0: for a long bit of time, 2 weeks. And then that final third week, you're like, all right, when's the next time I go hit somebody else? And then coach is harder on you because he knows the game is going to be next week. So it's really tough, but, you know, just being focused and locked in on the things that you need to focus on for the games coming up.
1: Justin, I thought last year you had one of your best games against Texas. Do you feel that way? And what started clicking for you that night in Athens?
0: That night, you know, I'm from Texas, so that played a little bit into my mind and just proving to myself and not only myself but the people around me that I can just go play. You know, CJ unfortunately had an injury that day, so I had to step up, and I've been preparing to be that leader and just fill that role. So that night, it was just, I guess, it was our night. We won, so it was just a great time and had a good time.
1: You know, Kirby talks about this a lot, and you see it in sports throughout the years. I don't care how old you are. It's one thing to get your number called. It's another thing to be prepared when that number's called. And our guys at Georgia, you guys are always ready when your number's called. What does that say about the preparation as teammates, our coaches, and just overall the team in general for being ready when your time comes?
0: It just says a lot about the development at Georgia. You're always taught to just do the best that you can and just always work like you're the starter, especially on defense and offense. When your number gets called, it's not nothing new to you, because in practices, you're challenged to go play at the highest level. No matter where you are on the depth chart, you're always preparing like you're a starter. So I think that's where it comes from.
1: Justin, when football is done for you, what would you like to do?
0: I want to be a real estate agent. I want to sell houses. I don't know where yet, but I always want to sell my smile and just sell my brand and just sell who I am. So I want to be a real estate agent.
1: All right, when you were growing up in Texas, were there a couple of teachers or coaches or mentors that helped you along the way, along with your family?
0: I have a couple. Miss Preskowalski, my pre-calc teacher, showed me a lot. And then my coach, high school coach, Coach Bear, and Coach Schmidt and Coach Laporte, they all helped me a lot throughout high school. And those were some mentors that I had throughout my years.
1: All right, third year at Georgia, have you gotten into many real estate classes yet? Or have you still, I guess, have you gotten past all the basics?
0: I got past the basics. I took my first real estate class last semester, and it was a bit of a struggle, but I learned a lot and I got through it, and it was a great time.
1: What's your favorite part about being a Georgia Bulldog?
0: Definitely the dog walk. I love seeing the fans and hearing the band and just knowing that it's game time as soon as you get past that dog walk.
1: All right, would you go out between the hedges on Saturday? What's that going to feel like for you? Okay, you're going into your third year now. It's always so special. What's it going to be like for you going out there the first time here in 2026?
0: It's going to be a surreal feeling. I feel a little bit old, kind of. You know, it's my third year. I feel like I'm just a freshman now. But, you know, that third year is going to be very special for me, and it's going to be exciting. It's going to be a great time to just enjoy with our teammates, my teammates. And it's going to be a great time.
1: We got a great group of linebackers.
0: Oh, yes, we do. They train very hard, and I can't wait for them to go put it on the field.
1: All right, is the sky the limit for this team? What's the goals? What could this Georgia football team do in 2026?
0: We can do anything that we put our minds to. This team is very connected, very well coached, and I feel like we work really hard, and we know we have a lot to prove, so we're looking forward to that.
1: All right, Justin Williams, standout Georgia linebacker. Appreciate the time. Best of luck Saturday, and go Dogs.
0: Go Dogs. Thank you so much.
1: All right, that's it with Georgia's outstanding junior linebacker, Justin Williams. Hondo and the All-Stars just around the corner right here on the Georgia Bulldogs Sports Network.
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1: 8 long months have passed, but at long last, Georgia football is back. This Saturday, our third-ranked Red and Black Warriors lift the lid on a new season, the 11th under the direction of the most successful UGA coach in history, Kirby Smart, as Tennessee State visits Sanford Stadium for a steam bath battle between the hedges. Hello, Bulldog Nation. You're fired up. We are, too. Joining me tonight are a mixed pair of all-stars. First, you got the wily veteran, a Super Bowl champion, college football Hall of Famer, two-time All-American, and a member of our broadcast team for, nigh on two decades now, Kevin Butler. KB,
2: I'll be here. Pleasure
1: to share the mic with you. Thank you so much. And joining us for the first time, we've got a virgin. Hopefully not for the last. So, Kevin, don't tell about our hazing rituals yet, okay? A three-season starter for the Bulldogs at linebacker, one of the captains of the 1997 squad that finished 10-2 and 10th in the nation. Brandon Tolbert hops on board the Magic School Bus for the first time. Welcome to the show, Brandon.
3: Well, thank you, Hondo. Thanks for having me. I'm excited to be on here with you and KB and talk a little Georgia football.
1: Yeah, we are thrilled to have you. Give us a quick update as to what you're doing. You got out of that real estate business after a good, great, very successful career.
3: Yeah, it was, when I got finished with football, I played a little bit with the Cowboys and got injured out there. But so I got into real estate for 25 plus years or so. And I recently, in the last couple of years, year and a half, I got into representing some of the kids in NIL. And the guy over at CSC, Lonnie Cooper, Mark Carmody, those guys, they represented me back when I was with the Cowboys. And so they kind of came to me and said, hey, this NIL thing's not going away. And I think some of the coaches they represented kind of talked to them about, hey, y'all need to get into that space. And I think at first they weren't sure if the NIL thing was going to be around or if it was just kind of a flash in the pan, but it looks like it's going to be around. So they brought me in to head up that division for them. So I'm excited about it. It's been fun. It's been great to get to know these kids and talk to the families and the parents. And so it's been fun. It's been a good transition for me in the last year or so.
1: Yeah, it's exciting to hear about it. This is the first I've heard of it. So that's wonderful today. And Lonnie and Mark, Lonnie Cooper, Mark Carmody, too. Dear old friends of mine, and both a couple of great Bulldogs. So you're in good hands, and they've been demanding you. All right. Wonderful, Brandon. Welcome. The opener is 43 hours away. We will talk about the upcoming season for the Bulldogs with Brandon and Kevin Butler in just a couple of moments. Dog Nation, be sure to stay connected this season through our new and improved smartphone app. Access is easy. 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
1: 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Georgia will face at least three opponents nicknamed Tigers this season, with the first itching to take on the third-ranked Dogs on Dooley Field this Saturday as Tennessee State and UGA tangle for the first time ever. Thanks for making our program a part of your Thursday night. Kevin Butler, Brandon Tolbert are all-stars this evening. Guys, let's start with quarterback Gunnar Stockton. He's 13-2 as a starter. He threw 24 touchdowns, only 5 interceptions in his first year as QB1. His completion rate, just a hair shy of 70%. Outstanding numbers in this day and age. So, naturally, people want to know, what are the one or two things you'd like to see Gunnar Stockton improve on in the 2026 season? Kevin, you first, please.
12: Well, you know, there's a lot he can improve on. I think every athlete goes into a season knowing what they need to improve on. And I think what Gunner's probably looking at and working very hard this offseason is just his release, trying to get that ball out a little quicker. His accuracy is very good. The only thing that he really did that you could really see 2 years ago when he first stepped in was he was just a little slow in his delivery. But I think that comes with confidence. The more you're confident, the quicker you can get that ball out, the quicker you go down that read and you go to your first, second, and third receiver, and then you make that throw. I think what Gunner has right now and why he's being talked about as a Heisman candidate is he's full of confidence and he's full of preparation. So he knows exactly what he's got to do. And I think he's just going to go out this year and have a really good time. Everybody around him has gotten better, and that's only going to make your quarterback better. And we're starting off with a great quarterback. And when you add all the talent around him, I think this could really be a stellar year for Gunner.
3: Well, KB, I agree. I think the biggest thing is, like you said, he's prepared, and he's a fifth-year guy, and I don't think that I think that's a big thing today. I mean, he getting that 1 year of starting experience behind him last year, you learn a lot. And I know when after my first year that I started and played, that second year I had so much more confidence, like you said. And now going into this year with all the game time and starting experience and all that, he's undoubtedly the leader, and he's the guy, and he's the one that all the guys are looking to. But I think that fifth year senior, you know, being there 5 years, I think he is he's poised to have a big season and lead us where we want to go.
1: Brandon, you're in Athens now. Do you get out to practice much?
3: A little bit here and there. I'm afraid if I go over there, Kirby's going to yell at me. So I tend to stay away as much as I can. But
1: your old teammate, yeah. And that doesn't matter because he is going to yell at you. He's going to yell at everybody.
3: Well, that's the problem. Every time I go over there, he yells at me more than anybody, I feel like. I didn't even know that he knew I was there. And But he finds me. Somehow he sees everything. So.
1: Oh, he does. That's for sure. So, but you've been over there some. You know the team, obviously. Kevin, I know you've been over for practices, scrimmage. Who's going to be QB2? That's really what's on my mind. Is it Ryan or Ryan? Or does Buddha, Hezekiah, come out of the blue to become QB2 this year? Brandon, you want to go first?
3: Well, sure. I think there's a big battle there, for that number two spot. And from what I've understood, Puglisi would have he'll have a good day, and then the next day, Ryan Montgomery will have a good day, and then, like you said, Buddha will have a good day every once in a while. And so I think there's a credit there to Mike Bobo and his way he coaches quarterbacks and everything. But I think they've all got, obviously they can all step in there, but I don't know really who's going to be the number two guy. I hadn't really heard who that guy is yet, but I know it's a good competition for sure.
1: Yeah. Well, if you have, you can't tell anyway, cause that'll be the last time you get that.
3: That's right.
1: Kevin, thoughts on QB2?
12: Yeah. I think Puglisi is guy right now. I think Ryan Montgomery's come out there and really taken a lot of, reps out there, and his accuracy is what you hear from him. But the best thing I think about our quarterback position is we got three guys that really could have gone other places, and they've been recruited by other schools, and yet these guys are sitting there. They know they're in a good situation to learn, develop, and to get those opportunities. And when those opportunities come, the Georgia way is be ready, be prepared, because if you're not ready and you're not prepared, that opportunity is not going to come. It's pretty simple. And I think Kirby and his staff are very clear on that to the players when they're recruiting them, whether they're trying to get them in as a transfer. But once you're in this program, it's up to you to succeed. They give you every tool that you need to get better. And our quarterbacks are no different. And I'm really just excited about the competition between the three, second, third, and fourth quarterback, that there's really not a second one. It could go week to week, as Brandon was saying. Some weeks, some of them step up and look like they could, sit down the first quarterback, maybe take Gunner's position. But, that comes over time. So that's something that I think we're very, very happy with. I'm very happy as a fan that we have quarterbacks that have been in the system and that are staying here.
1: 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Our broadcast Saturday begins at 11 a.m. with Dawn Talk pregame. That's with KB and a new co-host, Dave Johnston, he of Bulldogs baseball announcing fame. Then the Napa Tailgate Show with yours truly, Lauren Smith, DJ Shockley, and our new play-by-play tandem of Jeff Dantzler and John Stinchco. 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
14: 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Make the smart decision to pass the keys to a sober driver. The Governor's Office of Highway Safety reminds you to drive sober, because they will pull you over.
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1: Get ready for Georgia versus Tennessee State Saturday at 3 p.m. on Dooley Field. Tennessee State played Jackson State last Saturday at Vanderbilt Stadium, with Jackson State eking out a 26-24 victory. Now the Tigers venture to Sanford Stadium for a shot at the big time, playing in front of all those people, big time program, and I would assume a hefty paycheck. For the Dogs, a payday game like this one to begin a season, well, you know, any coach, any good coach at least, will tell you that we prepare the same for no matter who the opponent is. But how different is that gut check for the players? Brandon, you start first as you're ready to run out of the tunnel.
3: Well, I think there's nothing more exciting in the world than running out for the Georgia Bulldogs in front of that crowd. And I think it's, you know, for all those guys to be able to do that. And we've got a lot of young guys that's going to be doing that this year. And we got some guys going to be doing it for the first time. And we got some freshmen that are starting this year, like the kid from Carrollton, Zaki Hilton. And so I think it's one of those things, though, you practice all season and you get in the camp and all that. You're so ready to go play somebody else. You're tired of hitting on each other. You're just ready to go, put your skills against somebody else. And, and this is one of those games I think hopefully a lot of guys will get a lot of, get some playing time this week. In the past, we've had maybe the bigger name games, Clemson or that kind of thing. But I think this is also a game that, with nine SEC games this year, I think it's kind of nice to have, a filling out process here for the first game. But it's an exciting time for all of them, and I think they're all going to be excited about it. And I know they're ready to – glad the camp's over with, and now they can get back into the season and get, start hitting on other guys.
1: KB?
12: Yeah, I think that the excitement is for both teams. If you're Tennessee State coming in here, you know you're up against the wall. Your heart's beating a little faster. You're breathing a little shorter. You're going to come out that tunnel, and you're going to look around, and probably one of the bigger stadiums I've ever been in. With that, you put about 96 degrees and probably 110 on the field. These players are going to leave it out on the field no matter what. But I think it's going to come quicker when you're overmanned. And I think Tennessee State's going to get out there. They're going to give it a great shot. They do prepare like they're preparing for every other game, but they know who they're playing today. They're playing one of the top three teams in the nation. So when they get out there, they're going to have to control their tempo, their emotions. Georgia's going to be able to start putting the extra guys in. I think you'll see a lot of guys, as Brandon was saying, these

0: think the emotion, the weather, and then you put the opponent, Georgia, it's just going to be a little too much for Tennessee State.
1: Devin, any of the Georgia younger players you'd like to get a look at here with the band playing?
0: Well, you know what? I'm kind of not so much maybe the younger players, but I really am. Hopefully we get to see Drew Miller punt a little bit. I'd like to see him get a couple of those in before we get into the SEC. I mean, he's filling some big shoes. I think we have, you know, certainly the center. Melton's going to be out there, and, you know, you've got some big shoes to fill there. Defensively, we've got some young linebackers there. So, you know, these are the game where, you know, a lot of people, you see a lot of people start X-ing at halftime. If you want to learn about Georgia and you want to know what kind of team they have, you need to stick around this game because you're going to see a lot of different people come in. So I'm excited about the freshmen, the sophomores, the red shirts that are going to be out there because these are the first two games that they really get to prove what they can do outside of practice. And as you know, heard Brandon say, I mean, practice, you are being watched every play. And if Coach Smart doesn't see you, he's going to see you on film. And, that, you know, that tells the truth. So these guys are going to come play with a lot of enthusiasm, but they got to be smart and they got to be disciplined. And I think that's what he's going to be looking for. And discipline might be some of the hardest things to do against a team that really is not at your caliber, because you feel like you might be able to do something and you get out of position and that'll cost you and your team.
2: Well, Hondo, I'm excited about seeing, and I wouldn't necessarily say they're young guys, but the transfer kid at red receiver. We got Isaiah Canyon coming out there. He's going to be an X for us. And, you know, I'll be honest with you, I didn't watch a whole lot of Georgia Tech, you know, last year. So it'll be good to see, you know, it'll be good to see, you know, Talon Taylor is a big name that you hear about that didn't play a ton. Like he'll be in the lineup out there. Landon Roldan. So he's going on his second year. You know, with the absence of Zachariah Branch, you know, we've got Scobie White kind of stepping in there. We're experienced on the offensive line, but we got some young guys there. You know, I'm really interested to see, kind of how we, you know, we put it all together and that offense gels together and all that. So it'll be an exciting day.
1: Yeah, it will be. And who's going to catch the ball? That's something we can talk about as Hondo and the Bulldog All-Stars continue. Georgia went 9-0 last year on reaching 40 carries or more. Under Coach Kirby Smart, the Bulldogs offense is going to be defined by the ability to run the ball. But to make the ground game work, we need pass catchers who can open the field. Any guys who can get separation and who can catch the ball. Brandon, I think of some of the guys you played with, and there are some all-timers. I mean, you're talking about Hines Ward, Juan Daniels, Hassan Graham. I mean, even Corey Allen, who was a terrific receiver and had two of the greatest clutch catches in Georgia history in 1997 against Georgia Tech and against Auburn in 1996. Yeah. Who on the team could crack the depth chart on your old Bulldog squads?
2: On the old Bulldog? I think Hines Ward could definitely.
1: No. I want to know the guys from today who could play.
2: I got you.
1: Yeah.
2: I got you.
1: I know. I think Hines Ward could play too.
2: I don't remember us having a 6'4 receiver like Isaiah Canyon. I don't remember us having a, you know, big, tall guy like that. And these guys today are so strong coming out of high. I mean, you know, when you're 6'4", 210, 220, and I think Colby Young was kind of that size last year. I mean, but I don't remember. So he may be a guy that could kind of fit into that lineup just because of his size and his length.
1: It's funny. Did you see the Falcons highlight of Zachariah Branch the other day at practice? Where the DB comes up to him on the sideline and Zachariah throws his shoulder and the DB goes flying and everybody's going crazy because Zach Branch, for those of you who haven't seen it, everybody's going crazy, patting him on the back, slapping him on the helmet and all. And finally, he goes, come on, I lift too. So to your point, and I'm saying that to your point of receivers, you know, receivers are stronger and bigger and even when they're not taller, like Zachariah Branch may not be, certainly stronger. All right, we'll take a quick break and remind you that if you're looking to elevate your game day experience, visit UGAExperiences.com to purchase experiences like being the tee retriever for a game or getting your photo taken with Uga on the sideline. experience.

0: 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Back with more from Atlanta in a few minutes as Hondo and the Bulldog All-Stars with Kevin Butler and Brandon Tolbert continues after these words on the Bulldog Sports Network.
1: You know what day it is? It's game day. And here in Dog Nation, game day is like no other. And now, game day isn't just on Saturdays, because the Bulldog is back with the new Bulldog Buck Scratcher, boasting a top prize of $300,000. So to those of you who bleed red and black, you know what to do. It's time to let the big dog scratch. 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
0: 5 days ago, Kevin, John Stinchcomb, Jeff Dantzler, and I hosted a preseason show in Atlanta only on WSB Radio. And Brandon, I surprised Kevin with info that his former Chicago Bears teammate, Hall of Fame defensive end, Richard Dent, has joined the staff of his alma mater as a special advisor to Tennessee State head coach Reggie Barlow. KB, you and I were reminiscing that Dent had played for the old Murphy High School in Atlanta, which you and I both remember, graduated in 1978. And then we were both stumped as to whatever became of Murphy High. It became Alonzo Krim, opened up high school in 1988, then closed permanently in 2020. Dent had 17 sacks in your Super Bowl winning rookie season, Kevin. He was an absolute monster.
7: Yeah, he was. And, you know, so I got home. Richard is actually spending the night at the house tonight.
0: Wonderful.
7: I called him, and I've got the enemy in the house. So I will I'll try to find that playbook somewhere. But you got to be careful, because, as I told you, Richard, he has that violent streak in him, and I don't think it's as defined as it used to be, but he was really excited to be able to go there and get back involved, and he's having a great time with it. So we're gonna go out Friday morning and play a round of golf, and we're going to be joined by another pretty good little golfer. Marcus Allen's going to pop in there, and so we'll have a little bit of time together, but I'm excited for him. He's really excited for the team, for the opportunity to come down to Georgia. It's back in his backyard, so he's really excited about it, and it was really good talking to him. I truly had no idea he was doing that until you told me that, Nando, so I'm glad you did.
0: Isn't that fun? Hey, Brandon, you know, while you mentioned that your injury was cut short, unfortunately, by two ACLs in a year, one left, one right. I mean, my goodness, shades of Nick Chubb there, right? But while you were in the NFL with the Cowboys, man, you had some notable teammates there in Troy Aikman and Emmitt Smith and Michael Irvin and even primetime Ambrose. And Randall Godfrey, another former.
8: Yeah, Randall. Yeah, absolutely. Well, I backed up Randall at Georgia, and then he got injured, and I kind of stepped in for him there. And then I get out of Dallas, and Randall was there. They had drafted him in the second round and the year before. So I was, you know, kind of – I learned a lot of football watching Randall Godfrey. I saw Randall the other day. I think Randall could still play, you know. But
0: he was a beast too, wasn't he?
8: He was a beast. I mean, you know, we the linebackers had to form tackle, you know, before practice. Every time you'd hit him, it's just like running into a steel wall. I mean, everything on him is just like steel. But going back to what you were saying about Dallas, it was kind of surreal because, you know, I grew up and, you know, that's when the Cowboys and they were winning, you know, Super Bowls and this and that. And they say, no, I'm in the locker room. You look around. And there's probably seven or eight different Hall of Famers in there. I mean, and the other thing is about the NFL, too, is at that time, I mean, Randall Cunningham was a backup quarterback. I mean, guys like that were just – Rocket Ismail was coming through there. But some of the most amazing – you know, Larry Allen in the weight room and out on the – I mean, that guy was an absolute – just a monster. But he – Nate Newton, you know, all those guys. I mean, it was really cool – cool locker room to kind of be. Mark Stepanowski took me to the Pearl Jam concert, my first Pearl Jam concert. That was pretty cool. So, but yeah, it was fun. It was a fun place to fun time for me.
0: Very good. That's wonderful. I bet those are great memories. Now, while this Georgia team isn't senior loaded, and I don't know if we'll ever be senior loaded again with the way we recruit players and yet we bring in or going to leave by their senior year a lot of times. We do recruit well and retain well. And this year, our starting offense looks like we'll feature four seniors, three juniors, three sophomores, one freshman. One of those seniors being the quarterback, Dunner Stockton, obviously critical position. On defense, we'll feature three seniors, five juniors, three sophomores. Altogether, that's 15 juniors and seniors out of 22, plus a kicker who's a senior and a sophomore punter with experience. I like that, Brandon. That's a veteran team for this day and age.
8: It is. I love experience and guys that have playing time and all that. And because once you have that playing time, you get the confidence like we talked about earlier. And that's at any position, whether it's quarterback or linebacker or safety or whatever. So I agree. I think our defense is going to be very like, you know, I think we're going to be special on defense. And I think we're going to have a chance to be where we want to be at the end of the year. I really do. And it's because of that experience. And Kirby's done a good job with keeping those guys there and everybody's came through the program and every once in a while he may go get a piece or two, but for the most part, it's the guys that he's brought in that's been under his watch and training and now, you know, those guys are ready to roll. So, I agree.
0: Baby.
7: Yeah, I think experience is what stands out for this Georgia team. I think everybody in the nation, when you look at any sport program, they talk about Georgia and they talk about experience. And that's something that is becoming harder and harder to find. As you said, Hondo, guys are leaving when they're juniors. Seniors are a thing of the past unless a career college football player. And there's nothing wrong with that. The odds of getting to the NFL from college football are very, very hard. So, you know, the main thing about experience is only as good as your health. And I mean that as long as we stay healthy, we're going to stay experienced. Our second team is experienced. That's one thing that Kirby believes in, and they preach and they practice. They get guys in the game. They want you to learn in the toughest situations, so that's the SEC game. We're going to see a lot of guys these first 2 weeks, but the experience is going to play as we jump on the road and as we go to face an Auburn team that might not look as pretty as they have, but you know from experience that they're going to play you to the last whistle blows. So, again, I think the experience is the best thing that Georgia has going, and if you combine it with health, it's a tremendous thing.
0: 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We will come back and we will pick the brains of Brandon Tolbert and Kevin Butler and talk about Georgia's defense. Get into that secondary. You've got to replace a lot of guys in the secondary. 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
6: If there's a game on Saturday, we're here to talk about it. It's Hondo and the Bulldog All-Stars. 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
0: Georgia and Tennessee State ready to play. What a time we kick off. 3 o'clock on Saturday. Fired up for this. Been waiting for 8 months. Couldn't even remember what time the kickoff is. So Tennessee State coming in this week. Then we have Western Kentucky rolling in the week after that. Then the SEC opener on September 19th. That will be at Arkansas. And that is a noon kick out there at Arkansas. But first things first, Georgia, Tennessee State here on the network. Hi, everybody. Welcome back to the All-Stars. We have Brandon Tolbert, Kevin Butler, and we're talking about Georgia's defense. Brandon, Georgia lost 69 career starts from last year's secondary. Jonel Aguero, Ja'Cory Thomas, and the Longhorn strangler, Dalen Everett. Still, lots of analysts and armchair coaches see the Bulldogs secondary as being a real strength. So let's start with your thoughts about replacing the guys we lost, and then you and Kevin can discuss the All-Americans who have remained.
8: Well, I think it starts with K.J. Bolden. I know he gets a lot of hype and all that, but he's just deservingly so. And I think he's coming back for another season. He's got a couple of years under his belt with experience there. Ellis Robinson has put his name out there on the map nationally, where he should be a solid guy there for us at corner. The other kid over there, DeMelo Jones, out of Swainsboro, he's come along great. So it looks like he's locked that other spot down. So I'm excited about him. I saw him play in a two state championship games against Prince Avenue, and he really had great games, and he's kind of carried that over here on the defensive side to Georgia. So he should be a solid performer for us. And, you know, I think the addition of Khalil Barnes out of North Oconee, he was at Clemson, and but he was right here in the backyard of Athens over here at North Oconee in his high school days, and went to Clemson for, I guess, 4 years maybe. But he's a transfer in that's really, you know, he's a seasoned vet that's going to come in and add that senior leadership type and his skills. And so he's going to be good there. And, you know, and then I think the other safety position, there's been a little battle there, and I think it's been a good battle. And so I know it was Rashard Jenkins and I can't remember the other kid.
7: Kyron Jones?
8: Yeah. So he may have won that position over camp. So it's an exciting, I think we're going to be pretty good in the secondary. I really do. I think we're going to be fine. I mean, look, there's not a harder position in football than corner. And, you know, it is, and these receivers are throwing so much at these corners today. When you go one-on-one, it's a tough, this, you know, in the SEC and anywhere. I mean, even in high school football, I mean, my son played corner in high school and I held my breath every time he was out there. I can't imagine being a corner in college and have to go up against these guys. So I think we're going to be just fine back there in the secondary this year.
7: Yeah, my son Nick was a corner for St. Pius, so I know just what you're talking about. Yeah. Kevin, secondary.
13: Yeah, I just think that, you know, what Brandon was saying is we've got such a strong crew at the safety. These guys are such great athletes that I think you're going to see them moving all around back there. You know, the corners, DeMello, just like you said, Jones has been playing great. He's going to solidify one side down there. Ellis Robinson is unbelievable. KJ is unbelievable. You know, then we've got guys that Gentry Williams is on that sideline. He's out there playing a cornerback. So we're going to see other guys out there. It's really, I think those are some of the positions, as you say, it's so competitive that we feel good about it. You know, we feel good about it, even though we lost so many starts from that secondary. I think that we are going to be very strong in the secondary. And one reason I think we're going to be really strong in the secondary is because the two lines in front of them, the linebackers and the defensive line, has just gotten better and better. And that's something that we're going to be, I think, a lot more aggressive this year on defense because there's confidence. There's knowledge. And the players that were freshmen and newly players last year have that big E word, that experience. And that's going to be something that we're going to be able to highlight. And I think it's going to help our secondary.
7: Well, I'd like to get each of you to give me about a minute on how we're going to improve our pass rush in 2026. Last year, only 20 sacks. KB.
13: Yeah, you know what? We talked about this Sunday. I think it was the experience. I don't think that the defense was in a position last year because of our youth to be that aggressive. And I think that not only the experience, another offseason program of education, of physical development. Georgia is beefed up front. We have some tremendous players on that front line. Our linebackers could be one of the quietest, best group of linebackers we've seen come through in a long time. I mean, you can go right down the list with those guys. I think Chris Cole is going to have a big year. I think his speed and his athletic ability is going to bring four or five or six more sacks right from him alone. And when you start getting into our interior linebackers, Brandon will tell you, these guys are, you know, just like you say, when you feel like you hit a brick wall when you hit some of these guys. I think we have a few brick walls in there.
8: You're 100% right, KB. I mean, I think that you're right. I think it's the front seven's improved so much, and with that experience, and I'm with you. I cannot wait to watch Chris Cole. I've seen him kind of develop over the years. I mean, he looks like a first-round NFL draft pick as far as the way he looked. So I'm excited to see what Schumann does with him this year. Is he going to bring him a little bit more and kind of thing? But and you got Raylan Wilson there in the middle, and he's solid there. Justin Williams will get it. It's kind of his time to kind of step in there and see what, you know, it'll be a big year from him. So I'm excited about it as well. You know, and when we lost, you know, Gabe Harris got hurt towards the end of the year last year, and then kind of you could kind of tell that that kind of affected our defense a little bit. So hopefully he's back healthy, which I think he is. Those big guys up front, we got some young guys that this it'll be their time to kind of step up as well. So I think that I really do think that our defense is kind of. Kind of where Coach Schumann wants it, and I'm excited to see what they have in store this year defensively.
0: Well, I'm excited just to hear the two of you talk about it. 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
0: Thanks so much to our producers, the Road Dog, Adam Gillespie, and Ashley Gentry, back in the Bulldog studios. Kevin Butler, special teams. Brett Thorson Lee's very large shoes to fill, like punter.
13: Yeah, they're huge shoes to fill, and he was a huge guy, too. So we're going to miss him, and congratulations to him. He made the Minnesota Vikings squad, and he's going to be a great one to watch, another great Bulldog who's going to make an impact in the NFL. Drew Miller, you know, we're going from Australia all the way up to Iowa now, so that's a big difference right there. But we're getting the same kind of punter, very effective. Drew's more of that traditional style punter. You're going to see him take a little bit more direct step, high follow through, good high hang time spirals. I'm excited for him. I think he's ready for that.
7: Then you look over at Peyton Woodring, experience. Experience with big games, experience with big kicks, and experience with preparation. He practices as hard as he plays. Georgia, the coaching staff, everybody there has tremendous confidence in him. And when your offense has confidence in your kicker, that makes them just push a little bit harder to get into that 40-yard line. And then we're going to take a shot for 3 points, and we've got a very good chance of getting them. So special teams is going to be great. The gunners outside, we have tremendous amount of linebackers, DBs that can get downfield. I think Georgia is going to be very, very solid on special teams, as we always are.
0: Brandon, you get about 20 seconds for final thoughts. Then we'll give Kevin 10, and they'll take 30. So go ahead and let it roll.
8: Well, look, I think it's our season. I think this is the year we're going to put it back together and get back where we were in 21 and 22. I'd be remiss if we did not mention Todd Hartley and his tight end room. That tight end room may be the best room in the building over there. I mean, so I'm really excited to see what Mike Bobo does with those guys. I mean, he could put. There's four or five of them he can put out there on the field at once. So I'm excited to see what, you know, you've heard a lot about Jaden Riddell, Ethan Barber, you've got Elias Williams, and, of course, you've got Lucky. So I'm excited to see what that room does as well.
0: I guess you could actually do 15 personnel. KB?
7: I'll keep it short. Two words. Dogs win.
0: Love it. Very good, gentlemen. Thanks so much. Kevin Butler, Brandon Tolbert, thanks so much for sharing the mic with us tonight as our Bulldog All-Stars. Brandon, I hope you will come back, that we didn't scare you off too much. Baby, I'll see you Saturday morning, pal.
7: Look forward to it.
0: Airtime for our season opener versus Tennessee State is 11 a.m. for Dog Talk pregame with Kevin Butler and Dave Johnston, followed by the Napa Tailgate Show live from the Tate Plaza outside the UGA bookstore. Then the mostly new play-by-play team will bring you all the action from Dooley Field at Sanford Stadium at 3 o'clock. Jeff Dantzler with the play-by-play, color analyst John Stinchcomb, and sideline and locker room reporter DJ Shockley. Till then, this is Neil Honda Williamson. Thanks for listening. Hope you'll join us every Thursday night here along the network. God bless you. Good night. And go Dogs!
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21: I'm Christine Lisi. A decision expected at any moment regarding a hearing in Baton Rouge where a judge will be ruling on SEC restrictions for NFL players attempting to return to college. Earlier today, the SEC filed a lawsuit against LSU seeking to prevent individuals who choose to leave college athletics, sign professional playing contracts, and compete professionally from being able to return to college competition. Meanwhile, on the field tonight, Coach Deion Sanders, Colorado Buffaloes, taking on Georgia Tech on ESPN. Buffaloes and Yellow Jackets are scoreless in in the second quarter. Over on the SEC network, number 25, Missouri with a 21-0 lead on Arkansas Pine Bluff second quarter. A pair of TD passes for Austin Simmons. Jamal Roberts has run for a score as well. Michael Lombardi, a top aide to Coach Bill Belichick, resigned as GM of North Carolina's football team. He'd been on paid leave in the wake of an internal investigation into a human resources complaint filed by a former UNC front office employer. Pecro Armstrong, a two-run homer, his 39th of the season. He's one back of the major league lead. Cubs up 2-1 on the Brewers, top of the seventh inning. Not one but two home runs hit by Adley Rutschman in his first game back in Baltimore since the trade to Boston. Red Sox and Orioles knotted up at 3, top of the seventh. Royals with a 4-3 lead on the Marlins, bottom five. Carter Jensen, go-ahead two-run blast. No score, Rays and Rangers, bottom of the fourth inning. One night after appearing physically uncomfortable in a loss to the Cardinals, Dodgers megastar Shohei Ohtani not in the starting lineup for tonight's game. Ohtani told the training staff his right biceps and neck were bothering him. LA is home to St. Louis in one of the final games of the night.
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26: Amber and Ian is presented by Progressive Insurance on ESPN Radio, the ESPN app, SiriusXM Channel 80. I'm Gabe Neitzel. He's Ian Fitzsimmons. We are expecting a ruling at any moment. In fact, from my understanding, Ian, I think the ruling is coming right now. But the problem is there's no cameras in the courtroom. There's no electronic devices allowed in the courtroom.
24: Correct.
26: So we've got to wait for the judge to issue his ruling, dismiss everyone, and then folks like Pete Thamel can exit the courtroom.
24: And Matt Muscano can call us.
26: Yes.
24: Who's there, who covers LSU, and is a prominent voice in the state of Louisiana, not just the city of Baton Rouge, but the state of Louisiana. He knows where everybody is buried. I was talking to him earlier today before he went over to the courthouse. And then he's going over to see the Clydesdales, who are marching through campus on Saturday. Oh, yeah. This whole thing, man, this game is massive. Lane's first game here is it feels like almost like a coronation, having been here now for six hours. And I'm like, my gosh, man. And half the fans, I'm telling you, Gabe, you think I'm crazy, but everybody I could talk to at PJ's Coffee, at Pa Rain's for a late lunch, in the hotel lobby, the valet, you name it, I'm asking everybody. And I'm an idiot, man. The old producer, I mean, I'm like, you should have been rolling tape. Because some of the comments were priceless. But half of them are back in Lane going, you do whatever you got to do and screw the law. And if that boy can help us win games, man, let's go get as many of them as we can. And the other half is, man, this is embarrassing as hell. So here we go. And we got a ruling coming down. And I promise you, folks, it's not just the state lawsuit that is going to be ruled on in a matter of minutes. You also have a federal lawsuit that was filed by the SEC against LSU, Lane Kiffin, LSU's president, LSU's AD, and the Board of Regents. And then if the players are ruled a four and they win, meaning Daquan Wright and Xavier Harris and JT, then the SEC is going to sue. If the players are ruled against, you know what's going to happen, Gabe?
26: They're going to continue to sue.
24: Exactly. So this will not be over tonight.
26: So you don't see a scenario where if the players, if this ruling that we're going to be getting hopefully within minutes goes against the players, that Lane and LSU and the players go, hey, we tried. It's just not in the cards. You don't think that they're just going to wave the white flag, or they're just too dug in and they're going to try to make this thing work by all means necessary?
24: You're asking me to get in ahead of Lane Kiffin?
26: Okay, that might have been a mistake.
24: Dude, I don't want to go there. That is one place that I never want to be in, ever. And I do mean ever. But when you talk about being dug in, that's his personality.
26: Yeah.
24: That's him. You know, and he talks about caring for the players and this and that. And listen to Damian Harris, former Alabama running back, and when Lane Kiffin was his OC. He's like, man, does he care about us? No. He doesn't. He cares about wins and losses. I mean, but you have other players that go, oh, I still talk to him. I'm still in touch with him. It's insane how there's no middle ground with Lane. It's an alpha or omega. You know, it's black, white, no gray. And I've never seen another coach like this ever. And I do mean ever. But LSU, you wanted Lane Kiffin. A dude who abandoned his team in the middle of a college football playoff run. A man who was fired on the tarmac at USC. A man who Al Davis referred to as the greatest con artist in the history of football, who also left Tennessee in a lurch. And you're wondering, how did this happen to us? Why are we here? Why is our fan base split right now? I'll tell you why. He's Lane Kiffin.
26: But at the same time, with Lane, he's got the backing of some pretty powerful people in the Louisiana government. So if he wants to dig in...
24: The governor?
26: The governor? Yes,
24: the AG?
26: The attorney general, Liz Merle?
24: Attorneys.
26: So she was,
24: Jake will get mad at us, our associate producer. Yeah.
26: But Liz Merle was on with Matt Mascano, who we are waiting to talk to after we get this ruling. But she was talking with Matt Mascano on 104.5 ESPN Baton Rouge, and she was not happy about the federal lawsuit that the SEC filed against LSU.
1: You know, the allegations are garbage. Look, I think the lawsuit that they filed in Alabama is frivolous. They're claiming that there is a violation of the SEC's and their member organization, their member schools' First Amendment rights to expressive association. What that really means is that somebody's trying to prevent them from talking or advocating, and nobody's done that. They can say whatever they want. They've all been doing it. They've been out on Twitter and everywhere else all morning saying that they think the SEC should stick it to LSU. So nobody has stopped them from expressing themselves any way they deem appropriate. This is really about the rules that are being applied by the NCAA and the SEC and how they are being applied in a manner that affects the economic and rights and opportunities of these students.
24: You know what drives me nuts, Gabe? With Gabe Neitzel on me and Fitzsimmons here on ESPN Radio here on Amber and Ian, we're hearing from attorney generals.
26: Mm-hmm.
24: Attorneys general, excuse me, Jake.
26: Okay, it's not ADs.
24: Not coaches, not athletes, not AD. Yeah, no. We're hearing from politicians. We got games going on right now, man. Colorado just scored. They're up 7-0 right now on Georgia Tech. I mean, you know, with 13 minutes to go in the second quarter. UMass, the Minutemen are winning at the Big Ten 37-14. So instead of talking about ball and getting you ready for some monster matchups this weekend, starting with Clemson LSU, what are we doing? We're talking about damn lawsuits. Can we just play ball?
26: Well, we've got the breaking news. We've got it.
22: 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Breaking news.
26: Putting this out on X just moments ago, the injunction granted by Judge William Jordan, paving the way for NCAA and SEC eligibility for more than 40 athletes. That group does include potential LSU transfers, Daquan Wright and Xavier Harris, setting up a seismic decision for LSU whether they put them on the roster.
24: There is no doubt in my mind that they will be on that roster tomorrow. Why would you go through all this and not put them on the roster when the ruling went in your favor, even though the SEC has filed a federal lawsuit against you?
26: So you would run the risk of potentially facing discipline.
24: Not
26: the
24: me.
26: SEC. Well, not you, but they're not going to discipline you. But they would.
24: No, I'm saying if I were the coach, hell no, yeah. I'm not. If I'm the AD, I'm going back off, man. What the hell? You know how much money we get from this conference? Are you out of your mind? No, I'm going to. I wouldn't have gotten this far, brother. There is no damn way in the inner rings of Dante's Inferno that I would be doing this. No.
26: Here we are. Here we are. We are going to hear from Matt Muscano from 104.5 ESPN Baton Rouge. He is coming up next as the injunction has been granted, paving the way for SEC and NCAA eligibility for players who signed NFL contracts and trying to come back.
24: Anybody surprised?
26: No. Exactly. I'd have been a lot more surprised if it went the other way.
24: Amen.
26: It's Amber and Ian on ESPN Radio.
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0: franchise. And coming up on Friday, former Bills coach Sean McDermott joins us, as does CBS Sports' Trent Green. And guess who's back on the program? 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

breaking news. The injunction has been granted by a judge in Baton Rouge, clearing the way for NCAA and SEC eligibility for more than 40 athletes, a group that includes potential LSU transfers Daquan Wright and Xavier Harris following their brief NFL stints. Now, a monumental decision awaits LSU if those players will officially be put on the Tigers roster, which is due out tomorrow. The ruling comes just hours after the SEC filed a lawsuit against LSU, one of the league's founding members. The conference accuses the school of a deliberate and coordinated campaign to recruit pro athletes to play football. The suit wants to keep individuals who've signed professional contracts from returning to college to play. Now, from the courtroom to the football field, in a game on ESPN, Colorado and Georgia Tech tied at 7 in the second quarter. Austin Simmons has thrown for 243 yards and 4 touchdowns. Number 25, Missouri, leading Arkansas Pine Bluff 37-0 in the second quarter. That game on the SEC Network. On ESPNU, number 21, Utah, leading Idaho 10-0 in the first quarter. Wayshon Parker with a 9-yard touchdown catch. Michael Lombardi, a top aide to Coach Bill Belichick, resigned as the GM of North Carolina's football team. He'd been on paid leave in the wake of an internal investigation into a human resources complaint filed by a former UNC front office employee. Pete Crow Armstrong hit a two-run homer, his 39th of the season. He's now one back of tying Philadelphia's Kyle Schwarber for the major league lead. Cubs still clinging to that 2-1 lead on the Brewers, top of the ninth inning. At least

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11: College football's got more action in the courts than it does on the field. I'm Q Myers. Daquan Wright, Xavier Harris are currently cleared to return to college football after brief stints in the NFL, according to a judge's order issued Thursday evening, setting up a dramatic showdown between the SEC and LSU leading into season opening game this upcoming weekend. The players' attorneys argued the league added more specifics to its professional ban last week in an effort to work around the judge's orders. LSU must finalize its roster by Friday and may have to make that decision with the uncertainty of conflicting court orders. Earlier in the day, the SEC actually sued LSU in U.S. District Court in Alabama, alleging the university is violating the league's First Amendment right of expressive association by ignoring SEC rules that prohibit signing and playing former NFL players. The lawsuit names LSU Board of Supervisors, LSU President, AD, and even head coach Lane Kiffin as defendants was filed while SEC Commissioner Greg Sankey and others testified during a separate injunction hearing in the state court in Baton Rouge, Louisiana. And that's not to outdone by Michael Lombardi, a top aide to coach Bill Belichick. He resigned as the general manager of North Carolina's football team. The school said that on Thursday, Lombardi had been on paid leave in the wake of an internal investigation into a human resources complaint filed by a former UNC front office employee. ESPN's Pete Thamel reported that in late July. The university said Thursday it will continue its ongoing investigation and will consider all appropriate corrective action responsive to the information it learns. For more scores and analysis, check out ESPN.com and the all-new ESPN app. Coming up, more Game Night with Andre Snellings, the professor, and me, Hugh Myers, here on ESPN Radio.
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13: 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Jim West, that's
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8: Hey, guys, listen to me. This is what we train for. This is what we work for. This is who we are. This is what I need. Everybody listen to me. We win one moment at a time.

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2: It's no longer talking about going to class. Now, if it's college athletics, it's talked about going to court. Everyone says, hey, if you went to the NFL, you can't come back. I don't care if you technically can. We're not going to let you. And then what happens? Court. Remember the joke was always Florida man?
3: Yes.
2: Like, hey, this happened. Where did that happen at? Florida.
3: Louisiana court.
2: Yeah, exactly. Now that's what we're going to do when we talk about college football. Hey, where did that happen at? Louisiana court.

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2: I'm David Johnston with a 960 The Ref Southern Sports Center. Georgia football, the Bulldogs are back at it tomorrow as they open the season hosting Tennessee State. It'll be a 3 o'clock kickoff, and we'll have all the action for you right here on The Ref. Last night, Georgia Tech opened its season losing to Colorado 14-13 over in Atlanta. The Falcons have their season opener a week from Sunday. They'll be on the road taking on the Pittsburgh Steelers. The Braves are back at it tonight as well as they take on the Phillies in Philadelphia. A 6:40 first pitch, Chris Sale on the mound for the Braves. Atlanta starts the evening 4 games in front of the Phillies in the NL East. 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
4: The Braves bats were cooking in the nation's capital as they put up 3 in the 6th, 3 in the 7th, 2 in the 8th, and 1 in the 9th in a 9-0 blowout over the Washington Nationals. It was an historic day for Ronald Acuna Jr. 3-run home run in the top of the 7th, his 200th career home run. He joins the 200-200 club. He is the fastest player in Major League history to accomplish that feat. How about Sean Murphy? 2 for 4. He had a home run, 4 RBI on the afternoon for Murph. Braves now leave Washington after a 1-1 split. Game on starting Friday, Braves and Phillies. Christopher Sanchez will get the ball for the Phils. He's 16-4 with a 2.52 ERA. Chris Sale for the Braves, 13-9, a 2.06 ERA. Ace versus ace for leadoff show. 5:25 and first pitch between the Braves and the Phillies. 6:40. You can hear all of it on the Braves Radio Network.
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2: 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Dave and Logan along with you, in case you didn't know or you forgot, hey, it's Friday. It's Fun Friday. It's Fun Football Friday. And we are all here for it. If the word hot started with an F, it would be Fun Football Hot Friday. But it's H for heat. 74 right now, a high today of 94. Tomorrow, the high is set, they're telling us the high is 96, and then Sunday back to 94. And it says tomorrow sunshine all day, and when the game kicks off tomorrow, let's see, at noon, what do we got here? That's saying about 90 degrees with a feels like, this is always the fun part, the feels like at noon is going to be up around 98 degrees, one of your favorite bands. But yes, here we go.
21: That, by the way, be cautious, because that feels like that doesn't account for being in a stadium with thousands of people and around concrete in direct sun. I saw some weather experts. All these news outlets are bringing in weather experts to and doctors to talk about the heat this weekend if you're going to Athens, and getting you fully educated and prepared. If you're sitting in that sunny side of the stadium tomorrow, There's a lot of extra factors being involved in being in Sanford. I saw something. I don't know if this is extreme or not. This says it could feel like 120 degrees. If you're in the direct sun, surrounded by people with concrete all around you, and just not a good situation. We're not saying don't go to the game. Go support the Dogs. But just do things to prepare yourself. I mean, we talked about the wet towels yesterday. Plenty of water. That's the baseline, is just start drinking water. I mean, I know we like to drink our brown water, Dave, and do our full-blown Saturday in Athens things, but tomorrow may not be the day to go all out for that. I'm just saying.
0: Well, you got, excuse me, the early tailgate and the, well, it's not, I mean, I guess it's not that early. This is the equivalent of a 3:30 kickoff. I mean, it's a 3 o'clock kickoff. So whatever you normally do on your 3:30 Saturday kickoffs for a conference game, the only difference is it's going to be 20 to 25 degrees hotter than your normal 3:30 conference game in October or November. That's just what you got to do to plan ahead. I think there's enough talk, there's enough rhetoric out there. People are going to be more careful. Mm-hmm. Of course, the wet, cold towel is always gigantic. And I understand people are going to leave at halftime. I get it. I understand. But just make sure you're careful before you get to the game and during the game. If you feel the heat during the game, go stand in the shade. Go find somewhere to sit down.
21: Mm-hmm.
0: Go find one of the was it Michael Burnett said Piedmont would have people at the watering stations or whatever it is.
21: Yeah, and Georgia put out some more graphics since we've talked to Alan Thomas. Now this, I don't think this is normal. I think this may be an extra for this game and maybe going forward for the hot ones. But I did see a graphic put out again by the University of Georgia Athletic Department. There'd be some misting stations throughout the concourses as well. And those water, I think they call them water buffaloes, I think is the official term for them. Those big giant water things that you can go fill your water bottle up. And a reminder, by the way, I don't know if we've mentioned this enough on the show, you are allowed to bring in a water bottle. Now, that doesn't sound like a lot, but the fact that there are areas where you can fill your water bottle back up with cold water for free, that's why bringing in a water bottle, a singular water bottle per person, is so important. You can't walk in with a cooler full of a dozen of them and with ice. I mean, that's just not a thing, but bring in that water bottle. And we're talking like a plastic sealed water bottle, not your Yeti or your Stanley or whatever you carry around to work with you. And we're talking about a unopened plastic water bottle that you would buy at the store, just in the gas station or the grocery store, whatever. Bring one of those in with you. That is clutch. That is very, very key to have that as well. So, but yeah, 3 o'clock kickoff, that is a good chunk of tailgating time. We traditionally, Dave, I'm speaking for our tailgate, we typically set up between 7 and 8 in the morning. I'm curious tomorrow, and I've talked to some people in our very direct vicinity. I do know people. I know several people that are not going to this game at all because of the heat, because of everything involved. That being said, it's not like you're going to look out and see an empty stadium at kickoff tomorrow, and I don't think you're going to see an empty campus walking around in the early morning. It's going to be a very good atmosphere tomorrow, I have no doubt. I'm with you. I don't know what the second half's going to look like, especially, God willing, if Georgia's up by a lot of points, which you think they should be. I don't know how much weather will play a factor in that. We'll let the game play out itself. But if, in a good world, that Georgia's up by, I don't know, 25, 30 points or more in the third quarter, I don't blame you for a second for saying we're going to head on out. We're going to hit that air conditioning as soon as we can get it. I get it. So our plan, but yeah, the bookers and other people in our tailgate, we will be out there setting up our stuff between 7 and 8. And we tailgate in a pretty shady area, so that'll play to our benefit. So but yeah, we'll get a game day. The good news is the countdown's at 1. We've been looking forward to this for a long time. Mother Nature is just kind of burping on us with her relentless summer right now. But that's just part of September in the South. But it really has been a hot summer. Like they're different. Every summer has its own personality. This is a really, really hot one.
0: Mm-hmm.
21: And I'm ready for it to go away. But eventually it will. But it's not going away tomorrow.
0: And right now, the forecast for next Saturday says 94 degrees for the high. So it dips into the upper 80s for the week next week. But then by the weekend, it's back in the 90s again. Mm-hmm. And Friday, look at Friday, 95 and sunshine. It's going to be warm. So anyway, excited about it. Hey, guess who's 0-1 on the year? How about that?
21: My petty Bulldog heart is full this morning. It was a glorious, glorious viewing pleasure late last night.
0: You didn't have to turn it off at halftime.
21: No, you didn't. Now, there was that, like, unforeseen weather delay. I think you even, like, asked yesterday, was it you or somebody else? Is weather going to play a factor?
0: I asked because we were talking about the heat.
21: Mm-hmm.
0: And I think you had said, I was talking about the heat, and I didn't know that there was supposed to be rain
21: there
0: or
21: was not.
0: Lightning or whatever.
21: That summer in the South, you can have a pop-up storm that is unforecasted in any given notice. I think the chances were like minuscule of a just stray shower. Like even tomorrow. Look, the Weather Channel tomorrow says like 14% chance of precipitation in Athens. That's what I'm looking at. That basically means it's not going to rain tomorrow. You can bet the mortgage it's not going to rain on Sanford Stadium. But if you had bet the mortgage yesterday at Bobby Dodd, you would have just, unfortunately, the roulette wheel would have landed on green, Dave.
0: Oh, yeah.
21: The very tiny, minuscule chance. But that being said, forget that. It was glorious to watch. Can I be honest? My honest assessment. No one's ever paid me a bunch of money to go on Feinbaum and be a college football analyst. I think I watched 2 7-5, maybe 6-6 teams play each other last night. I'm not impressed by Colorado. I was not impressed by Tech. Thank goodness the team that we would prefer to win the game last night, the 1990 national champion Colorado Buffaloes, were 1 point better. But I was not impressed by either one of those teams last night.
0: The difference was, for me, I was thinking I was going to be more impressed by Tech.
21: Mm-hmm.
0: Colorado handled them on both lines of scrimmage. Colorado ran the ball.
21: And
0: had a couple of nutty things that happened, but Colorado won the lines of scrimmage, and that's Dion versus Brent Key, and that surprised me last night. I think that ended up being the difference in the game.
21: No, you're absolutely right. I've had the same thought of they got pushed around a little bit, and I don't think Colorado's this massive, big, SEC-esque defensive or offensive line. They got some decent players. Don't get me wrong. I mean, every team out there has some decent players. But here's what I want to pay attention to. Next Saturday night, I want to watch what happens when the Tennessee Volunteers go into Bobby Dodd Stadium. That's another night game, 7:00 next Saturday night. We'll be done with Western Kentucky by then for several hours. There's some really good football games next Saturday, the 12th. But I'm really curious when the Tennessee Volunteers, which, you know, they're ranked, what, 20, I think, right now?
0: Yes.
21: They're okay. I'm not going to sit here and say they're the cream of the crop of the SEC or college football, but they have big dudes on the Tennessee Vol roster. They just do. I'm really curious what happens on those lines of scrimmage next week. That, to me, will be a big indicator of how Tech season is going to go.
0: And I think we're going to have a good idea of what Tech's going to work on this week as well. But last night, in Colorado, I mean, they only averaged 3.7 yards per attempt. But they ran for 183 yards. Tech ran for 51. Tech averaged 1.7 yards per attempt last night. And that was the difference. It was to me anyway. In the special teams, I know Tech blocked a Colorado field goal, but then the one at the end kind of evened that out. Tech did, and again, one of Tech's scores was actually its only touchdown was on a kick return. So their offense did not score last night.
21: Mm-mm.
0: So, yeah, that was a lot of things about last night that surprised me. But this is a thing to consider when we're talking about these season opening games like this. You don't know. You know less now than you've known in other seasons. Colorado had 51 new players.
21: Mm-hmm.
0: So it's just one of those things, too, where no, I don't think either team looked great last night or anything like that. The game was close. It was competitive. It wasn't the kind of game that'll be put into the College Football Hall of Fame for people to watch. But it was still, I think, a sign of the times where Vegas was telling us, Tech's only a 6.5-point favorite. I know it feels like they should be more than that. And then they end up losing the game straight up.
21: Mm-hmm.
0: It's the portal right now. You just don't know this time of season less than you do any other time.
21: Julian Lewis made a couple of throws when he needed to. He was not great last night. 14 of 27, 124, one touchdown.
0: And a lot of his completions were short.
21: They're very
0: passes.
21: Short. And the one that he threw at the end, the go-ahead game-winning touchdown, was a thing of beauty.
0: Yeah,
21: it really was.
0: Yeah.
21: It was a very, very nice
0: He flashed pass. A little bit, but
21: He's got the skill set.
0: Yeah.
21: And whether he develops that in the next couple of years at Colorado or elsewhere, I don't know. But I think he is a decent quarterback. I know his recruitment frustrated a lot of people, so there's already that kind of jaded view for myself and maybe a lot of people listening. It's like, yeah, this Julian kid, man, just whatever. But he does flash why he was a five-star number one player in the nation while he was in high school at Carrollton and came back to the state of Georgia and picked him up a victory. Look, we were all Julian Lewis fans last night. And again, back to just the final score and the fact that my rival was the one that had less points. It was a very enjoyable experience. But again, I'll go back to what I said a second ago. I didn't see either team telling me they're about to go on this run and watch out college football playoff. Here comes the Buffaloes or here comes Tech. Neither one of these teams looked great. And that's again early season. See what happens. But I'm very, very curious when Tennessee goes to Tech next year. Next week.
0: Absolutely. Justice Haynes, 19 carries, 64 yards.
21: And had a couple of good ones early. And then Colorado's defensive line started handling him.
0: I was, again, back to what I was surprised about from last night. The lines of scrimmage. But you saw who starting left tackle was, didn't you, for Colorado, mm-hmm. Mr. Hewley.
21: Mm-hmm.
0: I don't know how he graded out or anything like that. But, yeah, they've revamped their team a little bit. Maybe Colorado will be a little bit better than we think they're going to be.
21: So looking at Tech's schedule, we've already talked about Tennessee next week. I think that's going to be a loss if I had to predict right now. I think Tennessee goes in and probably runs all over them. Then they have Mercer the following week at Stanford. I will see more of Stanford tonight. They lost to – no, they beat Hawaii, but barely in week zero.
0: Mm-hmm.
21: Duke is one of those teams you just never know what they are until year to year. They're going to go on the road later this October day. This is Tech again, Georgia Tech, at James Franklin's Virginia Tech Hokies. Then they're going to host Boston College. The end of their season, starting at Halloween, they go to Pitt. They host Louisville. They go to Clemson. That's a really tough stretch. I did see a little Wake Forest last night, but they played Akron, so I don't really know what I saw, to be honest with you. Have no idea.
0: Yeah, you saw one team. Mm-hmm. Be a lot better. Yeah. There was one other surprise game I know getting to.
21: Yeah, we'll definitely get to that. That was crazy. And then finally, Georgia Tech ends here in Sanford. I'm just looking at that schedule. There are some wins on that schedule. The Mercers, Stanford, I would give them a win. Maybe Duke and maybe at Virginia Tech as they're getting their feet wet up in Blacksburg. But Tech's about to go 7-5. I really thoroughly believe that Tech's about to be a 7-5 team this year.
0: Yeah.
21: And again, we make predictions here. That's just what we do. That's part of talking football every single morning. Now that I've seen Tech play and their offense do nothing against what I don't think is a very good Colorado team, I'm looking forward to November 28th.
0: Yeah. Very much so. There's no doubt about that. Mentioning the other game that was the big surprise, UMass and I think the running joke of what they had been called or what they're called is you leave the M out and it's instead of UMass, it's you that just crushed Rutgers last night. And I know we're talking Rutgers, I get it, but this is UMass just annihilated. And what was the final? 37-21, I think, 37-14, whatever it was.
21: Yeah, it was a late score by
0: Rutgers. The game was not even that close.
21: What conference is old UMass in these days?
0: They joined the MAC, I believe.
21: They joined the MAC.
0: I think, towards the back of the Phil Steele. But that was a huge win.
21: I just want to fact check what I'm about to say. I think I saw it. They lost 16 straight. They did.
0: Yeah, it was
21: They were 0-12 last year.
0: It was their first win last night over an FBS opponent since 2023.
21: Yeah, they had been to Georgia and lost at Georgia since they've last won any football game.
0: Yeah.
21: Their last win came, I don't have the dates here, November, no, I'm sorry, it was in the 24 season against Wagner.
0: Yeah.
21: 35-7. They were 0-12 last year, lost their final four games of 2024, which did include, we tripped to Georgia.
0: Yeah.
21: Which I don't have a ton of memory about, to be honest with you.
0: No.
21: But yeah, that's just how bad they've been. Even before that, you can go back to 23. They were 3-9, 22, 1-11, 21, 1-11. That's as far as the Phil Steele goes. I'd have to pull the internet up to look.
0: You
21: at 20,
0: can go
21: 20.
0: 21, 1-11, 20. The COVID year, they were 0-4. 2019, 1-11. 2018, 4-8. 2017, 4-8. 2016, 2-10. So yeah, there just hadn't been very many wins for them.
21: They don't have that dude anymore. What was the receiver's name?
0: Andy Isabella.
21: Yeah, they don't have him no more.
0: Nope. Nope, his last year was 18,
21: mm-hmm.
0: and we saw him at Sanford Stadium. But yeah, a huge, huge surprise. in that one. So anyway, we're supposed to begin our Friday conversations with Lauren.
21: We are.
0: And we'll do that at the bottom of the hour. The Lauren alarm is about to go off. I don't want to cut it off. I want to let it go. Yeah, so it's part of our fall football and Bulldogs lore, the Lauren alarm, to remind us that we are talking to Lauren.
21: That's when we know we're back.
0: Exactly. That's when football strikes. You'll hear the Lauren alarm here in just a second. And I can't wait.
21: If I played the Billboard year-end Hot 100 number one song for Lauren in 1999, it'd be Cher's Believe.
0: Hey, that's a good one.
21: We'll bring him back with some Cher. We'll get his thoughts on Cher. Again, I always go to my high school years first. That's all. Here we go.
0: Yes, sir.
21: Happy game week, everybody.
0: It is officially game week.
21: Mm-hmm.
0: So, yeah, good stuff there. And we'll be talking with Lauren here in about 5 minutes or so. But, yeah, the Tech game was
21: fun.
0: Quite enjoyable. And it was, like I said, it wasn't a great game, but it was a competitive game. It was a close game, and I'm good with that.
21: I've got a very petty heart, and I'm not alone. Yeah. There's a ton of Georgia Bulldog fans that have a very petty heart when it comes to this rivalry. This is something that the Mike Griffiths, and I'm not trying to bring him down this morning, but the Mike Griffiths and others that aren't Georgia folks that tell us we shouldn't have this rivalry, they just don't get it. They just flat out don't get it. We like watching Tech lose things. When they got walked off by, who was it that walked them off in Oklahoma, the college baseball?
0: Yeah.
21: The regional, not even a super regional.
0: Right, the regional, yeah.
21: Now, unfortunately, Oklahoma got us too, but when they walked off Tech in their Atlanta field, that was a glorious, glorious feeling, and we had a really good show the next morning. It was fun. We like when Tech falls on its face. And last night, they fell on their face.
0: It happened. Yes,
21: they had Bobby Dodd cranked up too, man. It was actually an impressive crowd, to be honest with you. I was impressed with how many folks filled the stadium getting ready for this Brent Key 2026 team. Yeah, they were
0: Yellow
21: excited.
0: Yellow Jackets. All right, we'll take that break. I know that we could keep talking about this, but we need to take that break. We got Lauren coming up next. By the way, we got a kind of an action-packed show today. And I'll set the stage maybe when we start the 7 o'clock hour, but it's 626 right now.
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0: Borrowing David Johnston's iPod this morning.
1: You got that right.
0: A little share, believe. I do like this jam. It's a good one. Number one from 1999, about the turn of the century, is we are only playing number ones today. The countdown that's been going on for 99 days now is finishing up at number one. So we'll get back to all that as the morning goes on. But let's switch gears just a little bit here, Dave. Let's bring in the Redcoats. Dave, did you know a red coat is the opposite of a yellow jacket?
1: You got that right.
0: It is time. We are on a football game week Friday morning. That means it's time for a little fall football and Bulldog lore brought to you by our friends at Synovus. It is my distinct pleasure to welcome back to the show dear friend Lauren Smith, as we are getting ready for embark on another Georgia football season. Lauren, it is very, very good to talk to you this morning, and hope you had a good off season and all that stuff. And let's get ready to play some football. How are you today?

0: Great. But let me ask you, because everybody has like a different perception of summertime. How was your summer? Did it feel like it flew by? Did it crawl? I mean, it's been very hot. There's no denying that. But how was the Lauren Smith view on summer this year?
1: Well, I had a project that I'm working on, and it sort of went by quickly. Good. And now everything is sort of peaking. You can tell the players are really excited to be able to start the season. And Kirby has been really coaching hard. You know, he is amazing. I'm a Kirby fan all the way because I see him work and I listen to him and I hear his thinking on things. And he really wants them to look at this game as this is a game where you need to be prepared to play your best and focus on improving week to week. Because it doesn't matter who you play, if you're not doing your part, then, you know, that can lead to some problems down the road. So he wants them to be prepared and be in a position of trying to improve day to day and week to week. And there's a certain amount of drudgery, I guess you would say, in the continued scrimmaging or contact work against your own teammates. Now you're ready to go to the field and take it to an opponent, and I think the Bulldogs are in a position to give a good account of themselves this year.
2: When you think of Kirby and think back to some of the other coaches that we've had, do you see similarities? I guess more like with Coach Dooley more than anything. I know Kirby is the guy, the Nick Saban thing, and he is really taking that to the next level. But what are the things you think of when you go to a practice and observe him, or when you watch him during a game and that kind of thing?
1: Well, Kirby really, I think, is an exceptional person. He's got tremendous communication skills. He says the right things, and he's so intensely committed to doing two things. His only interests really come down to his family, and he really is keen on that, always has been. He doesn't sleep at the office like Dick Vermeil did, but you would never hear him criticize another coach for how they do things. But he also, in my opinion, just has great judgment, and he doesn't waste any time. You know, there are no coffee breaks. I mean, they'll take breaks. You grab a quick cup while you're on break, and then meals are catered in. And, you know, some coaches are there and been there 30 minutes, even on Friday when it's sort of slow day, comparatively speaking. And it's his organizational skills. And, you know, he doesn't have any problem with saying, and I've heard him say many times, and we put it in the book that we wrote. He said, you know, I wouldn't be where I am today without having coached for Nick Saban. Some coaches don't have that attitude about their former coach, you know. In fact, there's a little squabble going on with Saban and Jimbo Fisher, you know, a couple of years ago. Kirby just, that's all that. Just go by the wayside. He said, I learned so much from coaching him next day. But, and he's proud that he had that relationship, and he's happy now to be able to pay tribute to him. He didn't find fault. You know, it's like some guys married to Marilyn Monroe would find something wrong. So,
2: well, give us a Joe DiMaggio story. I think that's what you're setting up, aren't you?
1: No. I did talk to Joe DiMaggio, but he wouldn't let me come see him.
2: Was that before or after he was Mr. Coffee?
1: I think it was probably afterwards. Oh, okay. He was, well, he and Charlie Trippi were friends, and I asked Charlie if he could set me up to see him. So he called, and he says, Joe says, call him at the restaurant at, you know, Tuesday afternoon or whatever it was. And I called, and we had a conversation, but I wanted to sit down and interview him, but he didn't. I think he thought I might be like all sports writers want to talk about Maryland. He did not want to talk about that.
2: I hear you.
0: Well, Lauren, the title of this segment is Fall Football and Bulldogs Lore. And the fall, the October, November wins, they can't get here soon enough. But unfortunately, they're just not going to be in Sanford Stadium tomorrow. We are talking potentially

0: essentially record heat over there. If you don't mind, the fans will deal with it. The players will deal with it. We know that. But in your memory bank, this is not a new thing, hot football games in September in Athens. But what's one or two that stands out to you as some of the hottest you've ever been to, Lauren?
1: Well, I really don't remember. I just remember it being hot through the years. But now, if you recall back when I first got to Georgia in the late 50s, it was really, the players didn't report until Labor Day Saturday. Mm. And then you played the first game 3 weeks later. So you played the games, and even into Vince's time, you played those games in about the third week in September. That's when you open the season. So that 3 weeks makes a big difference. And then that went on until we started playing more games and started earlier and earlier. But I do remember a lot of games that were really good, you know. And one of my favorite games in my time at Georgia was the 1959 opener with Alabama. Georgia won 17-3. Bear Bryant was in his second year, and he had a 5-4-1 record, I think, in 58, his first year, and everybody thought that was a miracle. Alabama was down so bad at the time. And he just, Coach Butts did a good job getting them ready to play, and Tarkington and Pat Dye were juniors, Fran Tarkington and Pat Dye, and then Bill Godfrey, who was a fire plug kind of guy. General Nealon, Bob Nealon, came to the game from Tennessee, and we scored on I guess it was a 39-yard run. Godfrey came off tackle, broke to the outside, and scored. And General Nealon said that was the most perfect blocking on a play that he ever saw. So I remember that if you win a close game, you don't think about the heat. But I don't remember when, but there was a game in Vince's time where we had an extraordinary number of people who had heat problems, and that'll be something they'll have to contend with on Saturday, tomorrow afternoon. But a good game, you don't worry about the heat. But I do appreciate the fact that I'll have a windbreaker in my my briefcase when I get to the press box.
2: I hear what you're saying there. Talking with Lauren Smith, Fall Football and Bulldogs lore presented by Synovus. By the way, that you mentioned that 15. So the 59 season when the Dogs won the SEC championship, was that what year was that for you at Georgia?
1: Well, let's see. That would have been my junior year.
2: Your junior year. And the 50s had been such a struggle, because we've talked about that 59 team before, that was really unexpected for what they did. So how big of a shocker was that 17-3 win in Athens when the Dogs won that first game of the year?
1: Well, it was really big because it just signaled that Coach Butts might have a pretty good team, and I think people feel the same about this current Georgia team. But there were two things that had happened. We had a new face and an old face, and a face departed. The players that everybody didn't think was a team player was a guy named Dave Lloyd. He was a brute of a man from Gladewater, Texas, and he might punch out a teammate if he spoke to him the wrong way. So Coach Butts was just crying in his beer as bad as I've ever heard him cry when Dave Lloyd, drafted as a future, that's the way they did it back then, by the Cleveland Browns, and he took off for training camp. Coach Butts was crying and the players were cheering. He was just not a team player. And then Coach J.B. Whitworth, who had been fired at Alabama 2 years before, when Whitworth got fired, Bryant took over at Alabama, and that was 1958. And he just, he did things like, we had some players that weren't very good. You can always have that on the team. And he let them dress out for the game. They weren't going to play. I had as much chance of playing as they did. But it was, you can't imagine what it did for morale.
2: Yeah.
1: He just, I remember a guy named Fred Farah who had grown up his first 8 years, 6 or 8 years in what is now the West Bank. He was a very good high school player because he was older. He had to learn English in the streets. And he just had a heart for Georgia. He loved Georgia. And for him to be able to go on the field in a red jersey, silver breeches, oh, man, that was big for him. So Coach Whitworth did the things that Irk Russell did for Vince. And he was highly popular, highly regarded, but he had a heart attack following the Orange Bowl at his home over in the Bedgood section of Five Points. And he was in his late 50s. I don't think he was had his 60th birthday. But all the players, and I've talked to Tarkin about this a dozen times or 10 dozen times, if he had lived, the 1960s, team won six games and would have gone to a bowl today, but they got shut out of a bowl, played Southern Cal at in Los Angeles, John McKay's first year. So it was a really interesting situation, and it, of course nobody will ever know, but all the players on that team, Pat Dyess, Tommy Lewis, they all felt like that had he lived, 1960 would have been a good year.
2: And that turned to 1960 was also Coach Butt's last season, too.
1: Yes, he resigned. Big shock to everybody. He resigned after the season. And he stayed on as the athletic director, and then he had to resign from that after the Saturday Evening Post came with a muckraking story suggesting that he and Bryant colluded to fix the game. I'll never believe that. And fortunately for Coach Butts, the jury didn't believe it when they went to trial.
2: Yeah, that was a crazy story. By the way, something I just realized. So your senior year was Coach Butts last year. My senior year was Coach Dooley's last year. So we kind of have that in common there.
0: My senior year was Mark Rick's last
2: year. Was it really?
0: It was.
2: How about that? How weird is that? That's pretty crazy stuff. Well, Lauren, we love talking to you on Fridays and certainly excited about the season. Tennessee State, this is one that the stat is Kirby is 9-0 against FCS opponents, but he's 0-9 covering the spread, which means he has a lot of respect for these teams. He doesn't run the score up. He gets it, it seems like. And we appreciate that. And I assume we'll just see another one of those tomorrow.
1: Well, he's worked hard. The biggest problem a coach faces after you've had great success, and, I'm telling you, I date back to the 50s. I get all excited this time of the year. But, we're in the national championship hunt under Kirby every year since his second season. He took Georgia to the national championship game in only his second year.
2: Yeah.
1: And he's the winningest coach for the first 10 years all time. I mean, there's a guy that coached at Penn, but he played clubs and he played competition that was on the level of the high school. So modern history, Kirby's had the best record. Now he does have an advantage when you throw that stat out because he's played more games. But he loves what he's doing, and he does not have time for anything except his family and football. So Georgia's getting a man, or has had a man all these years, and will be as long as he coaches. And that's what worries me. Coaches, I don't think, because of NIL, are going to coach as long as they have in the past because, first of all, they won't need to financially. They'll be fixed. So I really appreciate the man's commitment. He does have feelings for his alma mater, even though he knows he went out and lost Saturday. Or lost three games this year, they'd be wanting to ride him out of town on a rail.
2: Hey, before we let you go, can I do my try to do my Dan McGill impression and you tell me how good it is? Here we go. To hell with Tech. Mm-hmm. How about last night?
1: Well, he would have enjoyed that game. I'll tell you a quick story about him. We beat Auburn in 1959, 14-13, and Tech in those years played Alabama that same weekend. And so we were up in the press box celebrating. It was just such a great day. The fans never left the stadium until it was dark and just enjoying that game so much. And had a Western Union ticker in the press box, and it ticked out the final score. Alabama beat Tech, Tuscaloosa, and Dan jumped up on a bench and yelled, "Doubleheader."
2: that's where that comes from, because we say that sometimes. I love it. That is awesome. And for anyone that's not familiar with that, a Georgia win and a Tech loss on the same day is a doubleheader. Yes. Love it. Love it. Thank you, Lauren. Great talking to you. And,
1: okay, thank you. See you down at the field.
2: See you tomorrow, and we'll catch you again on the air next week.
1: All right, thanks.
2: All right, thank you,
0: Lauren. We appreciate it.
2: Fall Football and Bulldogs Lore with Lauren Smith. He didn't grade my Coach McGill impression, but he laughed.
0: It was good.
2: He knew my heart was in it.
0: I'm not even going to try one. You carried the show well.
2: Well, it was only four words, right? To help. Yes, yeah, so that's about the most I can do when I'm trying to do an impression.
0: Look, don't feel bad if you feel good about a Tech loss last night. They'd be reveling if Georgia went and lost their opening game to anybody.
2: Mm-hmm.
0: And we've said this often and say it again. If a Tech fan goes to a bar and the Georgia Tech game is on one TV and the Georgia game is on the other, different opponents, I guarantee you they're watching the Georgia game more just in hopes that they get to watch a Georgia loss. They live for that stuff. They absolutely live for that stuff. So do not feel bad at all in reveling in their misfortunes. And that's what they had last night.
2: That's right.
0: I think they fully expected. They'll never come out and say it after the game, but I think Tech fully expected to go have a statement game last night. I think they felt like they had a little something with the Mendoza kid. They still might. We'll see how he develops over the season.
2: I didn't think he looked bad.
0: No, he's got some escapability. Yeah. He made a couple good throws. He extended some plays. I'm not saying he was a disaster, but
2: Colorado blitzed a lot last night.
0: And that's going to be the blueprint for just disrupting this Georgia Tech offense and just outman them. I think a lot of teams will, but yeah, it was enjoyable. I didn't expect that. I said multiple times this week, I said, look, Thursday I'm looking forward to, but I'm probably going to get bored of it early because I expected Tech to kind of go out there and push Colorado around and say, hey, this not your night. We're going to be up 14 points, 17 points in the first half, and people are going to lose interest. I fully expected that last night. For it to stay close and then the end being what I very, very much desired last night, it was worth staying up for. That was good. I really enjoyed that a lot.
2: Indeed.
0: And next week, and look, the schedule next week I mentioned is really good. Georgia's got Western Kentucky at, what is it,
2: 1245.
0: I got to remember. I keep saying noon. But next week is the week where you have Oklahoma going to Michigan. It's when you have Ohio State at Texas. I know it's not nationally marquee game, but we are interested. Tennessee at Tech next Saturday night.
2: This concerns us more than a national field, but Arkansas going to Utah
0: absolutely
2: is an interesting
0: That's
2: one.
0: That's very interesting.
2: And especially how Arkansas will be hosting Georgia the following Saturday at noon.
0: Just more interesting games. I mean, Arizona State at Texas A&M, that's something.
2: Exactly.
0: But basically, the three time windows, and what is the 3:30 I'm kind of missing here? Arizona at BYU, that's something.
2: Oh, in the conference or just overall?
0: Just in general. Oh. What, or the conference, whatever. What would,
2: Mississippi,
0: what would be our...
2: Let's see, you got the Kentucky-Bama game is at 3:30. Mississippi State's going to Minnesota at 3:30. And I think that is let's see. I think those are the are the 3:30 games.
0: It's brand football. Do I think Kentucky's going to put up a huge fight against Alabama? Well, DraftKings only has Alabama's a 10.5-point favorite.
2: Yeah,
0: it's not a lot.
2: I don't think people are quite sure what to make of Alabama.
0: They don't. And you're not going to learn anything against Western or Eastern Carolina tomorrow. You're just not.
2: Yeah.
0: So, yeah, next week is great. I'm excited for tomorrow. It's game week. We've made it. One day till kickoff. I love it. In a great mood this morning. But if you want my honest opinion, what am I more excited for? Next week. Next week, some really Absolutely. Just enjoyable top-to-bottom football next week.
2: Logan, let's take a quick break. Great to hear from Lorne. It's 6:53.
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10: This way inside. Turn around and say goodbye.
2: 1990?
0: Yeah, right on it. 1990. Wilson Phillips. Like we said, man, today's the best music day you could ever ask for.
2: When the baseball team won the national championship, we were jamming out to some Wilson Phillips.
0: As you should.
2: Although China was, we like China.
0: This song got a resurgence when Bridesmaids came out, mm-hmm. whatever year that was, 12 years ago. It's been a while, but that was a funny movie. I like that movie.
2: Very good. And the fact that they incorporated the song was awesome. We'll be talking with, Russ Tanner will be here in the studio with us in the 8 o'clock hour. We'll have those lead off emails coming up at 7.
0: You think he's 05? Hydrating already?
2: I hope so.
0: He should be.
2: I hope so.
0: In case Kirby needs him on Saturday.
2: University Tires Bulldog Friday Night with me and Chip coming up tonight at 6 o'clock. And look forward to seeing a bunch of folks at the Loco's on the west side of town on Timothy Road.
0: Now, just to confirm, Loco's does have cold beer.
2: Yes.
0: Okay, good. Just yes. Making sure. If anybody wants to email and ask that question, the answer is yes.
2: Although I won't say the brand, but Carol was having to confirm something for a potential client, and Loco's doesn't serve that special That particular beer.
0: Will they in the future?
2: Probably maybe. Not. I'll tell you, I'm not going to say what it is. It's nothing. I mean, it's nothing bad. It's just funny.
0: Yeah, not everybody has everything.
2: Exactly. Exactly. All right, leadoff emails coming up on the other side at 6:58.
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2: 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One call, that's all. Georgia football, the Bulldogs are back at it tomorrow as they open the season hosting Tennessee State. It'll be a 3:00 kickoff, and we'll have all the action for you right here on The Ref. Last night, Georgia Tech opened its season losing to Colorado 14-13 over in Atlanta. The Falcons have their season opener a week from Sunday. They'll be on the road taking on the Pittsburgh Steelers. The Braves are back at it tonight as well as they take on the Phillies in Philadelphia. A 6:40 first pitch, Chris Sale on the mound for the Braves. Atlanta starts the evening 4 games in front of the Phillies in the NL East. You get the top national and local sports stories every 20 minutes. It's Athens, voice of the Dogs. 960 The Ref.
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0: Just bring your good times. That's all we ask. Speaking of good times, my good buddy Hug Dog, it's his wife Dana's birthday today, but she doesn't have a birthday. She has a birth month.
1: Oh, must be nice.
0: We call it Dana Palooza. So happy Dana Palooza.
1: So the whole month of September, or are we talking about like from August?
0: Starts
1: 4th
0: in August and ends
1: 4th.
0: In September. So it might actually be like 2 months.
1: See, when my birthday rolls around, Mrs. Booker allows me from 2 to 2:15 in the afternoon to celebrate. It's like caddy day at the pool. Once 2:15 rolls around, it's over. Move on to next year.
0: That's right. That's right. But anyway, happy birthday, Dana Palooza. A big day today, and certainly excited there for you. Did want to mention, before we get to the leadoff emails, all right, so Russ Tanner will join us in the 8 o'clock hour. We'll have a quick conversation at 9:05 with Cousin Tara. Cousin Tara. She was asking if she could jump in before South Carolina's season officially began and give her thoughts. She didn't want to be influenced by what happens tomorrow for the Gamecocks. They open up with Kent State. And they've got the 12:45 kickoff tomorrow. And, man, we know how it is in Columbia. Holy cow. It might be 108. I haven't looked up Columbia yet. But it might be ridiculously hot. Kind of like what we're going
1: to
0: be dealing with.
1: We will have to remind her that on September 24th, 2022, Kent State gave the Dogs everything they had. Remember that? 39-22 was the final score. But Kent State came in here and they didn't just lay down.
0: Now, generally, Kent State's one of the lesser teams of the MAC, but you don't want to go to sleep.
1: I think Kent State is just synonymous with don't overlook your opponent.
0: Yeah, exactly. Exactly. And by the way, let me just see what we're looking at tomorrow in Columbia for Cousin Tara, because, of course, she will be at the game tomorrow, sunny and 97. So
1: will she stay through the angel tag?
0: She's one of those that might. She stays. All right. So the feels like at kickoff for them at 12:45 will be 98. That'll be the feels like. It'll hit 100 at 4 o'clock. They need to be done by then. It's so hot that the actual and the feels like's not really any different. That's the crazy thing for these games tomorrow. All right, and I also want to mention, too, coming up at 9:30, and let me kind of set this up here a little bit, because this was not a surprise at all what happened yesterday with that Louisiana judge. The Louisiana judge says, hey, all of you pro athletes, come on back and hang out with Lane.
1: Yeah, come on back.
0: You can do that. You can do it.
1: So I guess the next question, no surprise about the judge, will they actually play?
0: That's a good question. So according to a judge's orders issued last night, now the SEC and LSU are heading into a showdown because this judge has currently cleared college football players after brief stints in the NFL to return to their team. Joining us at 9:30 will be the Attorney General of the state of Georgia, Chris Carr. And we've seen Chris's name in the news already this week for sending that letter to the SEC telling whatever you want to call it, Greg Sankey, hey, this is a league and no one's enforcing anything. Who cares what a judge says? Well, I don't know if that's – I'm not saying that's what Chris is saying. Chris can tell us what he's saying. But basically, it's like, hey, they're voluntarily in the SEC. Mm-hmm. And yet, they're telling the SEC that they're going to do what they want to do. But I'll be curious to hear Chris's thoughts. And Chris Carr, the Attorney General of the state of Georgia, will join us at 9:30.
1: That's my biggest problem with this whole ordeal. It really has it's not as much to do with the fact that a few young men, and it is a small handful, did not make an NFL roster and they're coming back to play college. That's icky, and I don't agree with it, and I think it's dumb. But the biggest problem I have with this whole ordeal is the fact that the Southeastern Conference is not allowed to implement its own rules. That doesn't make sense to me. I don't like where we get judges involved trying to find some legal loopholes and legal rulings and precedents to say, well, you're rendered powerless. You're people that are under your umbrella. They can do whatever they want, and you can't say anything about it. That I don't agree with at all. I mean, just think about your employer. Anybody listening, think about your employer. Now, this is not a tax thing or a the health insurance, all those things that you that employers are legally obliged to or obligated to give you. This is just in-house. I'm trying to think of like some off-the-wall crazy example. Like what if our station director says, hey, we're not allowed to wear jeans on Mondays anymore. We got to look nicer for the clients. Am I going to run around to a judge and be like, hey, man, my boss said I can't wear jeans on Monday. And he's going to come back. You know what? You're right. I'm ruling in your favor. If you want to wear jeans, darn it, you can wear jeans on Monday.
0: Yeah.
1: That's silly, isn't it?
0: It is silly. Well, here's
1: if my
0: one.
1: Employee wants to implement a dress code, implement a dress code. And oblige to it.
0: Now, this is one that's a little bit more technical, that's but like example. An FM or an AM station like ours, we have to power down at night. Right. Because if you don't, then your signal could blast all over the southeast, up the Atlantic seaboard, and then you're interfering with other 960 signals. So what if we just decided we didn't want to do that anymore? And then we got a judge to say, yeah, you're right, you don't have to do that.
1: You do you, man.
0: And again, that's very technical, but it's what we're getting with. And I know people are going to say, and I didn't mean to spend this much time on this because I want to get to the emails, but people are going to say, this is just a 1 year thing for these fifth year seniors. I mean, we're not going to be having to deal with this after this year. Everybody's getting all up in arms, but it's the bigger picture now. I think of every time somebody wants to do something, they're running to a judge and they're getting it cleared.
1: Yeah.
0: And it's not, I mean, it's going to happen. And we could be talking volleyball. We could be talking track and field. We could be talking other sports besides football. But that's the problem here. And these schools that are in these conferences that voluntarily want to be in these conferences but yet don't want to follow the conference rules. And that's what we're seeing right now.
1: I mean, this is a one-off of the NFL players, I think. I don't think that's going to become a thing next year because they'll be literally exhausting eligibility things. But what's next?
0: That's the point.
1: Who knows?
0: Yeah.
1: By the way, shout out to the young men that are infected by this. Daquan Wright and Xavier Harris. Good job, young men, wearing sweats to the courthouse yesterday. You looked great. You looked real professional there, trying to pull sympathy from the rest of the nation, saying, man, we really deserved these college paychecks. You wore sweatpants to the 19th Judicial Circuit Court of Appeals. Sweatpants. Sweatpants. I'll say it one more time. Yeah. Sweatpants.
0: Mm-hmm.
1: Dave, I don't know if you ever had to face a judge. Well, that's not my business. But if you did you wear sweatpants? I did not.
0: Well, here's the thing. What am I trying to say? Since they're technically right now, they're kind of in purgatory, these football players. They're not in the NFL. They want to come back to Ole Miss, or excuse me, to LSU. So they're kind of in between.
1: Mm-hmm.
0: They can't afford anything else, Logan. They're not making any money right now. So that's why they're wearing sweatpants.
1: You're 100% correct. I know you're being a little sarcastic, but where you are correct on that, don't lose sight of what this is about. This is not young men's love of the game of football. They're just not ready to hang up the helmet. This is about a paycheck, and they're getting a paycheck back at college. And it's a bigger paycheck than whatever those silly spring leagues that kick off in March.
0: Yeah.
1: They don't want to play in those. No. They want to play in college to get the college paychecks because it pays well to play college football now. Pays very well.
0: So anyway, look forward to talking to Chris at 9:30. So Cousin Tara and Chris Carr in the 9 o'clock hour. I told her she was going to be the opening act for the Attorney General, and she got a little nervous.
1: Yeah, the expectation's high there. She better not be wearing sweatpants.
0: All right, here we go. Time.
2: You've got mail.
0: For our leadoff emails. Good Friday morning. This, of course, is Dr. Clay in South Florida, Delray Beach. Good Friday morning to the Bruce Botnick and Dean Pitchford of Sports Radio. On this week, we're excited about college football being back, where we have this little fly in the ointment where everyone wants to be on the same page. Yet there's a school down in Red Stick who wants their college football and basketball players to be former professionals. Why not Botnick and Pitchford? The co-producer of this song was Botnich. Did I say that right? Botnick. And Pitchford was the co-writer of this song with the two singers. So let's pass the message on to the cheaters in Baton Rouge and tell them to stop the pushback and do the right thing. How about some Kenny Loggins and Steve Perry? Don't fight it.
2: Don't fight it.
0: Love it. This is not one of their common ones, but I do like the song.
1: I want to correct one thing in that great soliloquy, by the way. Well written, Clay.
0: But yeah.
1: LSU is not cheating. I've seen a lot of people say, oh, these cheaters down in Baton Rouge. No, they're just working the system like no one's ever worked the system before. So I think cheater is actually an inaccurate term. I don't think that's really accurate. As Phil Hugh Freeze would say, but that doesn't change anything about the message. I just be careful about calling them cheaters because they're not really cheaters. They're working the system.
0: They're working the system. Yes, they're not violating the rules, but they are kind of violating the spirit of the rules. And again, the spirit of the rules, I guess, doesn't hold up in court.
1: I hope Clemson Andy's listening. Andy, I think on Saturday night for the first time, maybe ever, I'll be rooting for the Clemson Tigers. Maybe ever.
0: Now, if Cousin Tara says she is, that'll be something. We got to ask her.
1: We will ask her that, actually. What are your thoughts on Lane going up against the Clemson Tigers?
0: I don't even think this is enough to change her mind. Dr. Clay says, this email from Delray Beach, where it's 8:30 Thursday night when this was written, where college football is kicking off across the country. Temperature 86 with a 5-mile-an-hour breeze from the southeast, a.k.a. the Atlantic Ocean. The wind chill was a sweet 97 degrees. That's some football weather. You got that right, especially for South Florida. Isn't college football grand? And the spots with Jeff and Bill yesterday were superb. And this is not a reflection of Scott Howard, because I loved his calls on football and hope he continues men's hoops as long as he wants to. But is there a more perfect person to be on the mic than Jeff Dantzler for Georgia football? And Dave, you doing the pre- and post-game show, a solid addition. Looking forward to it all. Congrats to both of you. Thank you, Dr. Clay. Tomorrow morning at 11 a.m., I get to talk on the air with Kevin Butler. And that is a fun thing for me. If you had told little David Johnston something like that, he never would have believed it in 100 years. Clay says LSU might feel like the winner, but they aren't. All right, time for some Michael Harris Friday Night Road Magic. Let me read through these pretty quick because we spent more time on the LSU stuff than I meant to, although I'm not regretting it. But basically, when the count's 1-0, Michael Harris swings away, puts the ball in play, a 564 average. 0-1 or 0-2, a 286 average. 2-2, 3-2, a 150 average, which is interesting. So, yes, if he gets ahead in the count, he has a better chance of getting on base. The numbers say that not only does he not walk much, his BA drops as he gets closer to a walk, which is very interesting. Stat you didn't ask for, well, here goes. The Braves, team batting average, 8th in major leagues at .249. The Phillies, .243. They're 18th. Batting average runners in scoring position, the Phillies are 3rd at .273. The Braves are 6th at .266. On base percentage, the Brewers, Cubs, and Dodgers, 1st, 2nd, and 3rd, respectively. Oddly, the Phillies, Braves, and Yankees, 23rd, 24th, and 25th. That is interesting. Are you ready for some football?
1: Yes.
0: One day closer to kickoff. A quick addendum on the email front from Dr. Clay, who says, after our conversation with Lauren, of course Lauren has spoken to Joe DiMaggio. I wonder if there's any person alive who has had more contacts with current and past sports people in the last 100 years. Amazing man.
1: You know that old thing, the 5 degrees of Kevin Bacon? What was the term for that? I don't know.
0: Six degrees.
1: Basically, ask yourself how many people separate you and anybody else in the world.
0: Yeah.
1: Let me give anybody listening a quick path to pretty much anybody. Use me and Dave. That's fine. You're connected to us, me or Dave. and then go to me or Dave, go straight to Lauren Smith because we know Lauren Smith. Yeah. And then Lauren knows everybody. So there's your very quick like avenue to get to a celebrity if need be. By connection. You go Logan or Dave, Lauren Smith, whoever else you want.
0: And you've got it.
1: Doesn't matter. And if he doesn't have it, he knows one he's person next.
0: Exactly.
1: That's next.
0: Exactly.
1: Absolutely.
0: Thank you, Dr. Clay. All right, moving on.
3: You've got mail.
0: Tony in Winder says, one day till kickoff. Happy Sony Michelle Day.
4: Earlier on a direct snap. Now it's Michelle's turn, running all the way. Gets to the edge. Sony Michelle will send the Dogs home to the championship game.
1: Ah, what a night in Pasadena.
0: Sony Michelle.
1: What a day in Pasadena.
0: That was awesome.
1: This came up randomly yesterday, but he will at some point, and I know the Rose Bowl doesn't do it till like 15, 20, maybe even 25 years later. There's going to come a day in the late 2030s or whatever that Sony Michelle is on the sidelines of whoever's playing in the Rose Bowl getting inducted into the Rose Bowl Hall of Fame. And his stat line is just insane from that game. But that walk-off was just awesome. And yeah, he
0: phenomenal.
1: He did so many good things as a Georgia Bulldog. But that's the one that you'll think of first. And it was awesome.
0: Tony says, what a great appetizer for this weekend to watch Tech get beat.
1: Amen.
0: Little Mendoza has already lost more games this year than his brother did last year.
1: Ooh, when you put it that way.
0: Ouch. You have to wonder why Indiana let him walk. Colorado had a drive where they ran the ball 16 straight times. I guess having a former Bulldog on their offensive line helps. Tech with zero offensive touchdowns?
5: Zero.
0: Someone try to tell you how many, Kirby?
5: Zero.
0: You would think Mike Bobo was calling the plays, and that is a sarcastic font. Want to make sure that everyone gets that.
1: Tony, my father-in-law is also up early this morning in a great mood because of the game last night. He points out that the Georgia offensive line and running backs probably really enjoyed watching that game last night.
0: Rod Robinson, 14 carries for 59 yards and a touchdown catch for UAB against Illinois. Good for that young man. I agree.
1: I missed that he was there. That's
0: yeah. Good. I didn't know that either, so that's a good stat.
1: Go get him, man.
0: Now I need a little help. I'm putting together a tailgate playlist. What's the Bulldogs rap song y'all play from time to time, and where can I find it? I've been looking for it everywhere. I think that's Duddy Ken, isn't it? Is that the one?
1: It is. Here's the thing, though. Because I replied to Tony's email yesterday and told him it was Duddy Ken. However, here's the thing. Maybe if our man... trying to think who could know who would know where to get this song. I can't find this song anywhere except in our computer. Nowhere. I can't find it on YouTube.
0: Would Dominique know?
1: That's what I'm saying. That's what if Dominique knows well linked to this song, send it to us, Dominique. We'll get it to Tony because this needs to be played at a lot of tailgates.
0: Or you know what we could do, Tony, like the old days? We'll just play the whole song on the air and you can record it on your tape recorder.
1: Yeah, hit your cassette. Now, we'll even stop talking before we play the song. And now, keep it locked right here on the Rock Block. Here's Duddy Ken with his latest hits. Feels great to be a Bulldog, and boy, does it feel great to be a Bulldog.
0: All right, quit talking, DJ. I'm trying to record the song.
1: I'm trying to finish. The Bulldogs on a Friday and a Saturday night. Here's Duddy Ken. Yeah, that was always annoying. It's like, shut up!
0: I'm trying to record the song. I love it.
1: Tony, sit tight. If I can't find it, you contribute enough to this show where I will take 5 minutes when the show is over to get you an MP3 of this song. I'll make it happen.
0: We'll get it working.
1: I'll make it happen. Sit tight, Tony.
0: Before how long the day's is over, what we have from start to finish?
1: 227.
0: Okay.
1: It's not bad.
0: Yeah. Tony also says, all right, let me get this straight. Lauren's senior year was Coach Butts last year. Dave's senior year was Coach Dooley's last year. Mm-hmm. Logan's senior year was Mark Rick's last year.
1: Interesting.
0: And this is Annika's senior year.
1: Oh, no,
0: don't say that.
1: Oh, no. Dang it.
0: Don't say that, Tony. We're not going there. Mm. We're not doing that. But we did get your email. And sorry, I'm deleting Logan some of these real quick because we're getting stacked up here in the inbox. Our man Todd, T.A.
6: You got mail.
0: He says it was great to see Tech lose last night. The game was a defensive struggle for the most part. Also, the game was an excellent example of why the Bulldogs coaches spend so much time focusing on special teams play. Both Colorado and Tech had special teams miscues that were costly. The Lewis kid from Carrollton threw some awesome passes at the end of the game to help the Buffaloes win. And Bill Goldberg was in the crowd watching his son Gage play for Colorado. No, I didn't see that.
1: That's pretty cool.
0: When did they show that? Was that in the second half?
1: Didn't see it.
0: A huge series begins tonight. Braves and Phillies. If the Braves can just score three runs tonight, I like their chance to win with Chris Sale on the mound. It is Sony Michel days until kickoff. Who, along with Nick Chubb, combined to form the best running back duo at Georgia since Cinquich and Trippie back in the 40s? How about Surfing USA, the number one song in 1963?
1: I mean, summer's going nowhere. You may as well play.
0: Day, and thank you for the nice words, Todd. Appreciate that. Looking forward to Bulldog Friday night tonight as well. Looking forward to the pre and post games and everything in between tomorrow and all season long. Go Dawgs and Atlanta Pro Sports Teams this Labor Day weekend. REM's finest work song always reminds me of Labor Day. And that is a great, great song. Thank you, Todd. Todd's cool. We do appreciate that. All right. We also had a really good email.
3: You got mail.
0: From Bad Luck Phil, who, by the way, sent in his three picks.
5: Because you had a bad day.
0: LSU, SMU, and for the betterment of Bulldog Nation, give me Tennessee State. So, Phil, for the betterment of this email, we hear where you're coming from. But we do need, if you want your picks to count, we do need one more pick since Tennessee State is an FCS opponent.
1: But doesn't history say if you want to make a little dollar bills this weekend,
0: Tennessee State is the play. Absolutely.
1: Take the tackle and tires.
0: Absolutely. But, as we said, a rule, unfortunately, in this case, is a rule. And I don't need the suits over in Atlanta getting on to me. You know how that is.
1: They'll show up.
0: All right, so here's the rest of Bad Luck Phil's email. He says, the year after Stetson led us to our first natty in 40 years, I woke up earlier than normal to try to be the first one to call in and give my free-for-all picks. Kept trying to call at the 6:30 break. Logan answered and said I'd be second on the list. I was thinking, who the heck called before me? Do you like the way I took my voice up?
1: Yeah, it was good.
0: I'd been lighting up that station's phone since 6:25. I wait for the break to be over, and I'm thinking Logan has moved UGA royalty in front of me. Coach Bowerly or Lauren. It was neither one of those guys. It was royalty, though. Stevie T had

0: Great stuff.
1: We are entering Atomic Dog season.
0: Yeah, man. We miss him, but that's a great story there. Thank you, BLP, Bad Luck Phil. We have another Phil who also sends in his picks every week.
2: You got mail.
0: And he's GLP. Mm. He's Good Luck Phil. So that's what we've got going. By the way, Barbecue Mike also sent us a photo.
3: Hot barbecue
0: of a proud dad moment. And he's got a photo of his son, looks like in the tech student section last night, wearing a red cap and a Kirby Smart number 16 jersey.
1: That's brave. Not that I think tech fans are going to take you down or anything, but I mean, you're asking for trouble. But good trouble, I guess.
0: Maybe Michael's son took some of that barbecue and shared it with the students, mm-hmm. and they loved him. Kind of doubt it.
1: Well, what does Russ Tanner say? It's the bond that brings rivals together.
0: Exactly.
1: Slow-cooked meat.
0: Exactly. I love it. I absolutely love it. All right, while we're here, we got a couple more minutes. This is from Laura.
4: You've got mail.
0: We know Laura as our... So Laura, Logan, I don't know if you've met her. She went to Auburn. She's an Auburn alum. But as a longtime Athenian, she is also, and because of her, at least one of her kids, she's a Georgia person too.
1: Well, Dave, I've never met a perfect person. After getting to know Laura, I still haven't met a perfect person. No, I'm kidding, Laura.
0: Laura says, happy first week of college football to all who celebrate from your favorite conflicted family.

0: Auburn, Clemson, Georgia. You know, there's a lot of moving parts here.
1: You know what that sounds like is a really smart family.
0: That's right.
1: Highly educated, smart family that probably does really successful, good things in life. So good for you, Laura, for putting that together, man.
0: And here's a trio of words I've probably never said before. Ooh. War Eagle, Go Dogs, Go Tigers. I did that for Laura since she put War Eagle first.
2: I don't know that that's accurate.
1: Yeah, I hear you.
0: Thank you, Coach. All right, thank you, Laura. We appreciate it. We love you. We know it, you're conflicted, but and we get it.
1: Tell your daughter, yes, this is one of those situations where in normal circumstances, I think pretty much every SEC fan would be like, yeah, to heck with Clemson. Go get them, LSU. Go put them in their place. I think every SEC fan outside of Baton Rouge is screaming go Tigers this weekend. The other Tigers, the Orange Tigers.
0: That's right.
1: What I'm saying. Yeah, it's become bad. We've had villains in the sport before. We've had years where one team or one player steps up and is the villain of the season. But man, I mean, LSU is out of they had the false start and didn't come back to the starting line. They're gone. They're like a lap ahead of everybody else. They are going to be the villains all season long. They are not going to go undefeated. They might lose Saturday night, but when they lose for that first time, you watch the nation react. It's going to be hilarious.
0: Mm-hmm.
1: Absolutely hilarious.
0: All right, great stuff. Thank you. It's 7:34.
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0: All right, listeners of The Ref have certainly picked up on the fact that I'm a very nostalgic person, Dave. This would be my graduation high school year. Again, high school, not college, of 2001. Lifehouse, Hanging by a Moment. This Lifehouse is a certified banger, in my opinion. I think we've played this before and gotten a lot of positive reaction from it, by the way. People like them some Lifehouse.
1: I remember the song.
0: It's no secret. What year did you graduate high school?
1: 1985.
0: If you want to hear the number one song in 1985, it's not. Careless Whisper by George Michael. Different bangers. It. Different level of bangers there.
1: So just to clarify, that was not Wham. That was George Michael's solo.
0: That's what it's listed on the Billboard Year-End Hot 100.
1: That's hilarious.
0: You'll hear plenty of Wham when Christmas rolls around. In fact, Wham was number three that year with Wake Me Up Before You Go-Go.
1: That's George Michael, that I just keep remembering.
0: So he had a good 1985. It may not have been good for you, but it was a good year for George Michael.
1: It was fine.
0: No doubt. Speaking of good years and good callers and good vibes only. I mean, it's game week. Let's officially get it started, Dave. Are you sitting
1: down? Let's do it.
0: Do you have your seatbelt on in the studio?
1: Yes. Oh, speaking of.
0: Bringing the energy like she always does. It is so good to have Cynthia back on the airways. Good morning, Cynthia.
2: Good morning. I'm so excited to talk to y'all. Y'all are hard folks to get in touch with.
0: Well, let me throw it out there real quick. I want people to know this, in fact, because we are dealing with some phone issues right now. We normally have two lines. We only have one working, and it doesn't work great right now.
1: Yeah.
0: So we're working on it, but you got through, and we're glad you did.
2: I'm so excited. So I'd actually already got an email ready for my pick.
0: Nice.
2: If I didn't get through on my way to work.
0: You can delete that email, Cynthia.
2: That's correct. That's correct.
0: Now, you are one of the more dedicated people we know when it comes to tailgating and Georgia football games. Are you going to stay through the angel tag tomorrow, Cynthia?
2: So, I have to admit, I am going to tailgate. No, I'm going to tailgate. The app half is coming up. I don't know if Alan has talked about it or if he's doing it. I don't know. How's his health right now?
0: He's doing
2: Is he still injured? Is he doing good? Okay.
0: He's running again, but not as much as he used to, but he is running again, which is huge.
2: Okay. That's good. That's good. So I'm doing the AFHAP. So I have an AFHAP training run in the morning, 9 miles. So I'll get up and go do that at 7 and, you know, run through campus a little bit and then get home. And I'm making my sausage balls tonight. So they'll all be ready for tomorrow. I love some sausage balls.
0: Man, me too.
2: So, and then we'll go tailgate probably around noon. But I'll be honest, I am not going to the game tomorrow. It's just going to be really hot, and from a healthcare provider standpoint, I just feel like it's going to be too hot for me. It's probably going to be too hot for a lot of people. I really, really, really hope that folks stay hydrated. Just stay hydrated. Not with the adult beverages hydrated, although I love adult beverages.
0: You know what? Save that if you want to sit down on the couch tomorrow night and root against Lane Kiffin. Get the beverages out.
2: Yes.
0: That's when you start the brown water.
1: I will get into the brown water after the post game show, and I can't wait.
2: That's awesome.
0: But also, by the way, Dave and I, when you were talking with that, we did the math in our heads, and the three of us are going to run for a combined nine miles
1: tomorrow. Isn't that awesome?
0: That's great.
1: The three of us are going to combine for 9 miles.
0: That's awesome. Thank you for carrying your hat.
2: I will carry you guys along.
1: We appreciate it. Hey, but as people know, when you go to a Georgia football game, a football Saturday, you get a lot of steps in. So there will be
2: you
1: that.
2: You do.
1: Yeah.
2: Yes. For sure. Yes. So you guys are going to get your steps, and I'm really proud of you for that. I'll get the miles in at 7 a.m.
1: We appreciate you. Thank you so much.
0: You're the best.
2: Fabulous.
1: Yes.
2: Well, I was listening right before this. I think Laura sent an email.
1: Yes.
2: Is that right?
1: Yeah.
2: And so it started the conversation about LSU, and that is one of my picks. I am all over Clemson for this. Lane Kiffin is just, I mean, I just can't with him. I really just can't.
0: So you're betting with your heart and not your head. It could be the head. Yeah. You never know. Here's what Dave pointed out this morning about Colorado yesterday is, like, I don't think Vegas really knows what teams are right now. I think week one is on. I think everybody's on upset alert. Everybody.
2: Correct.
0: So, yeah, that's an intriguing one.
1: Especially with a team that, like Colorado, has 51 transfers.
0: Yeah, I'm not suggesting Tennessee State's going to go stick it to the dogs or anything, but games like LSU-Clemson may be more of a toss-up than we realize.
2: Yes,
1: yeah.
2: I agree with that. I definitely agree with that. So I'm taking Clemson.
1: Okay, that's a 10-point line. So you get Clemson plus the 10.
2: Yes.
1: Okay.
2: And then my second pick, I'm going to pick Ole Miss. Because of Lane Kiffin. I want Ole Miss to do okay this year.
0: You just want Lane to have the worst weekend possible.
2: But, except for November 7th, when we go to Oxford, I'm going to pull for Ole Miss this year. I mean, they're going to be come on, Ole Miss, let's have a good season.
1: They're your other team. All right, so Ole Miss is the 7-point favorite Sunday night football in Nashville.
2: Okay. Yep. All right. And actually, my sister-in-law went to Ole Miss. She played golf at Ole Miss.
1: Oh, cool.
2: So, yeah. So, you know, my niece and nephew, they wear their Ole Miss stuff when Ole Miss plays. And,
1: excellent.
2: I mean, they're Georgia, but they...
1: Hey, Oxford's a great place to hang out.
0: Your homework assignment before we talk to you next week, find out how many hole-in-ones she has.
2: I will.
0: Then we'll combine them, the four of us, and see how many we have together.
1: Yes.
2: Okay. Well, I'm going to say I know I have zero.
0: Okay.
2: So there you go.
0: Yeah, me and Dave are right with you.
1: Yeah, we got the same number of holes-in-one that we have mileage with you tomorrow morning, so you can do the addition. Yes.
2: All right, well, maybe Laura will come through and push us over.
1: That's right. Mm-hmm. That's right.
2: And then my third pick, I'm picking Miami. Because, I mean, they don't have Carson Beck this year. And, you know, Carson Beck was so wonderful at Miami, but not so wonderful at Georgia because we treated him bad, blah, blah, blah, blah, blah, blah, blah. Y'all get that going. But I think I'm picking Miami, though, because I think they'll do okay.
1: You know what I like about your picks? You've got Friday night, Saturday night, and Sunday night.
2: There we go.
1: Yes, yeah. That's very cool because tomorrow night, Miami at Stanford, it's a 9 o'clock kickoff. Tonight at 9 o'clock, you got Miami minus 24.5 at Stanford. So cool.
2: Yeah.
1: Awesome.
2: So those are my picks. And Dave, I will see you tonight. I am coming to the LLC. So I'm very excited.
1: By the way, I don't know if you've met Carol, but I will tell her she doesn't know yet. You had what looked like a really cool trip to wine country out in Oregon, and that's what Carol wants to do. So she might have questions for you.
2: Oh, I will be happy to talk to her. I had a great time. First of all, the weather was amazing.
1: It looked like it.
2: I went running every day because it wasn't, Satan.
1: Yeah.
2: I mean, it was fantastic. But I actually have met Carol. It was during, I think it was regional or super regional.
1: Oh, okay.
2: I kept saying hi with you guys, and I was walking down the steps, and she walked in, and I was like, wait, are you Carol? She's like, yeah, who are you? I said, well.
1: That's awesome. That's awesome.
2: I talk on the radio with Dave, and I go and see him and Jeff. And so I have met her. I mean, I don't know if she'll remember, but so I look forward to talking to her.
1: Well, that's awesome. Yes, I can't wait for tonight. Thank you, Cynthia.
0: Thanks, Cynthia.
1: The best.
2: Well, y'all have a great day, and go dogs.
1: Go dogs. And, see you tonight.
2: See you later.
1: All right. Thank you, Cynthia.
0: We appreciate it very much.
1: Doesn't she just get your day going in the right way?
0: I always tell you, make sure your seatbelt's on.
1: Yes, absolutely.
0: Whenever we bring in Cynthia.
1: Absolutely.
0: Off the Mission Construction Hotline.
1: Love it.
0: Speaking of Mission Construction Hotline, 706-549-6000.
3: Hot barbecue today!
1: A man whose son went to the Tech game last night.
0: Yeah, tell us more about that,
1: Barbecue
0: Mike.
1: Barbecue Mike, what's up?
0: Good morning, sir.
4: What are y'all doing, fellas?
0: Man, we're starving. Now every time you call, it just makes it even worse.
4: Yeah, my son, he's hardcore, and he don't care. He just goes where he wants to and where what he wants to, and I don't know.
0: What was his review? Some people, and look, myself included, I'd be a little bit nervous to do something like that. What was his overall interaction? Did he talk to you after the game last night? Was there anybody pushing back on him, or was it just kind of like a roll your eyes type thing?
4: Just to roll your eyes. He honestly said it was a good game last night, you know, being there. And, I mean, he's one of these that he honestly wants to go to every college football stadium there is to experience.
1: That's cool, though, man. That's good. That is cool.
4: Yeah.
1: Now he can check, Or maybe he's already been to Tech, but he could check that one off the list. No need to head back there again.
4: Yeah, no need to go back.
0: Hey, Mike, I got a favor and a question before we get to what you called about real fast. We literally, I'm not kidding when I say that my mouth waters up a little bit when I think about those beans you brought us that day. Have you shared that like rough recipe with us before? Or respectfully, is that just a top secret Mike recipe?
4: I'll see what I can do for you, Logan.
0: If you could even get me started in the right direction, I would love it. I would love to be able to whip something like that together and like you would tell anybody, it takes perfection. It takes practice. You're going to do things that work. You're going to do things that don't. I would love to have one of those in my holster every once in a while to pull that out, Mike. It was one of the best things I've ever had in my life, and I mean that.
4: Well, I appreciate it, but I told Asparagus William the other night on the email, It's got everything but the kitchen sink in it.
0: I know, and it's awesome. It is just awesome. So if you could even get me started, I would be grateful.
1: It's like the hunch punch of baked beans.
0: Mm-hmm. Absolutely.
1: It is awesome. It is top one, two, or three of everything that's been brought in here in the studio.
0: Agree.
1: Yeah, it's totally agree. Awesome, really.
4: And I appreciate it.
1: Yeah, man. So you got some picks, or you wanting to do the old wheel of steel?
4: Give me my little gerbil, friend.
1: I hear you, my man.
0: See here. We got to put the wheel away. We got to bring in the random picks generator now.
1: That's right.
0: All right, the gerbil got to wake him up. Here we go. He's groggy this morning.
1: He is. All right, number 151. That is tonight. 151 is Fresno State at Southern Cal. Will anyone be there to see this game?
0: 9:00.
1: 9:00 tonight. Southern Cal, the 21.5-point favorite. Mike, do you want Fresno or Southern Cal?
4: Give Southern Cal.
1: Southern Cal. Minus the 21.5. All right, next up.
0: By the way, when we do the random picks generator, that little call waiting just fits right in.
1: Exactly. All right, number 158, Cincinnati. Tomorrow afternoon at 3:30, hosting Boston College. Cincinnati is the 7.5-point favorite.
4: Give me Cincinnati.
1: Cincy.
0: Bear down, baby.
1: Cincy minus 7.5. And finally, tomorrow night at 7:30.
0: Gerbil, go away.
1: Number 184, Mississippi State. Mississippi State hosting Louisiana Monroe. Mississippi State minus 28.
4: Oh, Lord have mercy.
1: That's right. That's a big number, isn't it?
4: Yes, it is. Now, give me Mississippi State. Yeah, give them to me.
1: Mississippi State. Well, minus 28, Coach Polk would appreciate it.
0: We'll give them to you if you give us some of those beans. Make some deals around here. Man.
1: We'll knock it down to Mississippi State minus 25.
0: Yeah, you can buy hooks around here.
1: So anyway, Mike, we got you. Southern Cal minus 21.5. Cincy minus 7.5, Mississippi State minus 28. You were locked in, my man.
4: Sounds great, fellas.
1: All right, Mike. Thank you, buddy.
0: Hey, I'll be looking for that email about the recipe, bro.
1: That's right.
4: You'll get it, buddy.
0: We appreciate you, man.
1: Before we jump to the break, it's time for the Massey Law Injury and Recovery Report. 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Our man, Ross Massey.
0: Amen. All right. To them.
1: Last night, watching the game, we were talking about Bo Hewley playing for Colorado. Mm-hmm. Well, I'd forgotten that a young man playing linebacker for Tech also went to Georgia, and he got shaken up on a play. I think he was okay. This is how I'm tying this into the injury report. This is what made me think of it. He got shaken up on a play. I think it was one of those where they actually went to a commercial break, but they came back. He was okay, I guess. I don't know if he came back in the game. Do you know what I'm talking about?
0: EJ Lightsey.
1: So for $1,000, Logan, How many years has he now been at Tech?
0: Three?
1: This is his third year. Oh, yeah.
0: Pay up, man.
1: Yeah, I got it.
0: That is crazy. I remember his recruitment.
1: Yeah.
0: And then, look, in a transfer report, I'm not faulting the guy. I don't love that he went to Tech, but you got to go find a spot.
1: And he was here, and I guess he maybe got hurt, and he hadn't played a lot. But he's a guy that jumped in the portal, and he's been at Tech now for, like you said, this is his third year at Tech, and I guess this is his last year unless he finds a judge in Atlanta to get him another year.
0: Well, I hope you're the best player on a winless team.
1: Absolutely. Absolutely. 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
1: Oh, yeah. Alone in a world that's so cold. Oh, yeah.
0: You know, Prince is someone that over the years has really grown on me a lot. Like, his library is...
1: Oh, yeah.
0: Good. Really good. I don't know. For some reason, growing up, he just kind of seemed like someone that I'm not into that weirdo Prince stuff. But no, that's not accurate.
1: No, his music is phenomenal.
0: He is a gem. Absolute gem. Love me some Prince. 1984, When Doves Cry, number one.
1: 1984. How about that? Only 42 years ago. Seems like it was just like yesterday.
0: His last show ever was in Atlanta.
1: Yeah.
0: Hate that, but yeah.
1: Hey, we got Russ Tanner joining us. It's also time to break. It's 7:58.
14: 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I'm Jeff Dantzler, and I'll be back with Bulldogs head coach Kirby Smart right after this.
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15: Kirby, tomorrow is game day. Everybody's excited about it. Every one of our fans, I know you're excited about it, and our players. And I guess going back to your playing days, probably the best part about tomorrow from a player standpoint, you don't have to knock heads with your buddies anymore. You get to play somebody in a different colored uniform.
16: Absolutely. That, and get to play in front of mom and daddy and, you know, a bunch of other people. So it's nice to get to go out there in an environment like we create in Sanford Stadium and have all our home fans right there behind us.
15: I ask you this every year, but you remember, I would imagine, still pretty well the first time you got to run out and play between the hedges back in 1995 against the South Carolina Gamecocks.
16: Steve Tannehill, man. It was a blur. A couple of those sacks I didn't even know I got. I thought he threw the ball, and I was like, wait, he got sacked? I didn't know till I got off the field. So it was a great moment.
15: And Kirby, I think for our freshmen especially, it's going to be that extra special time when you get to come out for the first time as a player at Sanford Stadium.
16: Yeah, it's awesome. You look up in the stands, and it's more than you've ever run out in front of in high school, and it's almost a surreal moment. But you have to take a deep breath. You have to, you know, focus on what you have to do. Older players have got to help younger players deal with that.
15: That's a Kirby Smart Report brought to you by Delta, the official airline of the Georgia Bulldogs. I'm Jeff Dantzler on the Georgia Bulldogs Sports Network.
14: This is the Kirby Smart Report brought to you by Delta, the official airline of the Georgia Bulldogs. I'm Jeff Dantzler, and I'll be back with Bulldogs head coach Kirby Smart right after this.
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15: Kirby, tomorrow is game day. Everybody's excited about it. Every one of our fans, I know you're excited about it, and our players. And I guess going back to your playing days, probably the best part about tomorrow from a player standpoint, you don't have to knock heads with your buddies anymore. You get to play somebody in a different colored uniform.
16: Absolutely. That, and get to play in front of mom and daddy and, you know, a bunch of other people. So it's nice to get to go out there in an environment like we create in Sanford Stadium and have all our home fans right there behind us.
15: I ask you this every year, but you remember, I would imagine, still pretty well the first time you got to run out and play between the hedges back in 1995 against the South Carolina Gamecocks.
16: Steve Tannehill, man. It was a blur. A couple of those sacks I didn't even know I got. I thought he threw the ball, and I was like, wait, he got sacked? I didn't know till I got off the field. So it was a great moment.
15: And Kirby, I think for our freshmen especially, it's going to be that extra special time when you get to come out for the first time as a player at Sanford Stadium.
16: Yeah, it's awesome. You look up in the stands, and it's more than you've ever run out in front of in high school, and it's almost a surreal moment. But you have to take a deep breath. You have to, you know, focus on what you have to do. Older players have got to help younger players deal with that.
15: That's a Kirby Smart Report brought to you by Delta, the official airline of the Georgia Bulldogs. I'm Jeff Dantzler on the Georgia Bulldogs Sports Network.
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17: 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This is what we work for. This is who we are. This is what I need. 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
2: I'm David Johnston with a 960 The Ref Southern Sports Center. 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Last night, Georgia Tech opened its season losing to Colorado 14-13 over in Atlanta. The Falcons have their season opener a week from Sunday. They'll be on the road taking on the Pittsburgh Steelers. The Braves are back at it tonight as well as they take on the Phillies in Philadelphia. A 6:40 first pitch, Chris Sale on the mound for the Braves. Atlanta starts the evening 4 games in front of the Phillies in the NL East. 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

0: Morning Show presented by Piedmont Orthopedics and Sports Medicine. The official health care provider of them dogs is hot as hell. Can we say that?
1: Yeah, absolutely.
0: I mean, that has a bunch of different meanings. But yes, we love the dogs and we love Piedmont. And we don't love the heat, but we know if somebody needs some help, they'll get it.
1: Unfortunately, by the time Baba O'Reilly is playing tomorrow around, I don't know, 3:04, 3:05, whatever the official Baba O'Reilly time is, there's going to be somebody in Athens, Dave, that had planned on going to the game and did not make it to the game, and they could use a little Piedmont in their lives.
0: That's right. Absolutely.
1: Don't be that guy. That's what I'm getting at.
0: You know who else loves the heat? Mm. Steadfast Construction.
2: Yeah, we do.
1: Doesn't bother them.
0: Steadfast Construction. They're like, what heat?
2: Well, we put a roof on in this heat.
1: Dude, let me tell you, driving up and down 316 between here and Barrow County essentially every day. I mean, you Steadfast Construction, if you're working on this 316 mega project, a line from Kirby Smart. I've got a lot of respect.
2: There's some dudes,
1: from
2: man.
1: Anybody out there working in this heat, and they're working their tails off.
0: Roofers.
1: My God.
0: My gosh. Mad respect.
1: I don't get it.
0: And anyone that works on buildings, works on roofs, any of that stuff at this time of year, holy cow.
2: Yeah.
1: Good stuff. Holy cow. Roof.
2: 100%.
0: Yeah. All right, Russ Tanner, good morning. Before we get deep in the weeds here with Russ, I want to remind everybody, my cousin Tara is checking in at 9:05, and at 9:30, we'll hear from the Attorney General of the state of Georgia. Chris Carr is going to be along with us.
2: Ain't that something?
0: And he's going to talk to us.
2: That's good.
0: About things going on.
1: Judges in Baton Rouge.
0: Yeah, man.
1: The insight.
0: Yeah. So look forward to talking to Chris.
2: Let me jump on that real quick.
0: Yeah.
2: Because there's nuance to every conversation. So we got a lot to talk about today. It is Georgia football things. We got to talk about a little food. I got some news in the Tanner family that's great. Like, we got stuff to talk
0: There's
2: about.
0: There's a lot to get to.
2: So, look, I'm not for this. I'm with Chris Carr, all that stuff. That being said, the world we live in now, where everything is clickbait and everything, you try to get a word that you just, everybody holds on to this one thing. We love saying now, NFL players are coming back to college football. That is true, and we're not for it. The flip side of this, for these guys that are coming back, that does stink for them, because another judge at another point has ruled that guys from the class of 2022 can play fifth year college football, right?
1: Mm-hmm.
2: Correct. So nothing to do with these people. So all these guys, these 42 people we're talking about here, declared for the draft before the ruling came down that they would have had a fifth year of eligibility.
0: Correct.
2: So they would not have, and I'm not for it, by the way. I don't want them to come back. Like, I'd rather not open that can of worms. That being said, I understand their argument, because they would not have gone to the NFL if the ruling had come down beforehand, the rule had changed, that they would have got a fifth year to play. So I'm not saying I'm right or wrong. I'm just saying, like,
1: you're right.
2: That's what I do. I understand that point of their argument.
0: Right.
2: So, I don't know.
0: And I don't want to speak completely for Chris. He can do that himself when he talks to us in an hour and 15 minutes. This more about the bigger picture.
2: I'm in agreement with that. So I'm not for it for that reason.
0: It's schools running to a local judge to get something overturned. Like, it's LSU voluntarily, I think you're going to hear that word, being in the SEC. The SEC says, this is what we're going to do. LSU says, no, we're not.
2: Listen,
0: it's those things, and it's not just these football players. It's all these different sports. It's everything. And I think a lot of people have just had enough of it.
2: I'm all for America.
0: Yeah.
2: I love everything about America. I mean, we still have 4th of July bunting up on the front of our house. Like, we love America.
0: Yeah.
2: I love 250, baby. Checks and balances. I love the three branches of the government. Like, I love all those things. I don't think that when I can't think of a founding father other than, like, John Hancock, George Washington.
1: I like jet skis.
2: I like jet skis too. Yeah. When the founding fathers created the balance of power within our government, checks and balances, judicial, legislative, you know, executive, whatever it is.
0: You got them.
1: You paid attention.
2: Look at that, baby.
1: Yeah.
2: My whatever Johnson grade, County. Johnson County High School.
1: He ain't no dumb job.
2: This place ain't all for looks. When they created all this, the Constitution, the Bill of Rights, like, it's a wonderful system. They did not have a judge in Baton Rouge ruling that a professional athlete can come back to college football in their plan.
1: Exactly. Have you read the fine print? Maybe it's down in there somewhere. I don't know.
2: I did laugh. Yeah, good job. I did laugh when I saw the judge's name. I was like, I'm going to Google the judge to look him up. His name is Will Jordan.
0: Yeah.
2: J-O-R-D-N.
1: It wasn't like Thibodeau or something with it.
2: He got his law degree in Baton Rouge.
1: And, you know, he's also up for re-election this year.
2: I ain't knocking that dude, by the way. If they come over here and the honorable judge, Lawton Stevens, was to go before him, like, you know, like, rule, let's go ahead and rule him.
1: And everything you said is correct. I've had the same thoughts. I do understand their argument. Hey, if other people did not declare for the draft and are getting another year, why can't I? Here's where the loser mentality takes over, though, in my mind, is if they really wanted to go back to college, why did they go through a whole training camp? Why did they wait until they didn't the NFL
2: team? I'm in agreement, 100%.
1: Yeah, if they really wanted to go back to college, when that ruling or the NCAA, whoever, the original judge said they can go back, they should have said, hey, NFL coach, wherever I'm at, hey, listen, man, I want to go back to college.
2: Yeah.
1: Not waiting until they didn't make the team.
2: You know what? I haven't thought about that. Mm-hmm. So you have changed my mind.
1: There you go.
2: I may even say that Western Kentucky should not be able to wear red in the stadium.
0: How about that?
1: I'm going to go
0: find a judge to not let them.
1: You know, we have
2: Judge Stevens. Are you listening? I'm not sure yet. So I'm not committing to your team.
1: You can write an injunction or a restraining order. Whatever you need to write that says the only team that can wear red in Sanford Stadium is the Georgia.
2: By the way, as ludicrous as that sounds, it could happen.
1: It could happen.
0: Anything.
1: It could absolutely. Speaking of happening, real fast, if you don't mind, let's knock this out.
0: Our man Fraser.
1: We are so back. We got a Fraser joke of the week, and it has to do with Tigers. Not the Tigers we're talking about, but the joke of the week from Fraser. Why did Kirby Smart let Coach Wes Johnson coach the first game against Tennessee State?
2: I don't know. Why not?
1: Because he's the Tiger King, baby. That's what I'm talking about. Wes Johnson beat a lot of Tigers this past year.
2: You got to pay attention. But that's a good one.
0: That is a good one. Thank you, Fraser. We appreciate you, my man. So
1: good to have you back, buddy.
2: All right. We got a lot to talk about. That being said,
1: can I jump in real quick?
2: You can do whatever you want.
1: Let me just—you're literally
2: the host of the show.
1: I'm going to take control.
0: Get a judge to let you jump in.
1: I want to bring up what I think is the most exciting news of the week. Two things, real fast.
2: Yes.
1: It follows up from our conversation last week. We love talking and praising the Tannerites. That's Russ's children, by the way. Not only did Rhett pass the test, he's got his learner's permit, baby. But Carly's going to be a dog.
2: Hey.
1: That's what I'm talking about. Congratulations to Carly.
2: My baby girl got in dual enrollment, so I'm going to try this, okay? So I've got a video on my phone. Yeah. It is bad radio.
1: No such thing.
2: So this is a video of her opening her email to see what she got in or not. Love so you're it. Not better. It's like 8 seconds.
0: That's
2: all good.
0: That's cool.
2: So let's see.
0: Awesome.
2: And by the way, somebody, you can't hear her say it on here, but somebody says, Carly, you know you got in. And she said, unless I don't. So, all right, here you go. Ready? Here we go.
1: Let's do it.
3: Carly, you got in. I know you did.
4: Unless I didn't.
3: But you did.
4: Can I take a
3: few updates? Yes, take a
1: few
3: updates.
1: Love it.
0: That's awesome.
2: I think you get the point, right? You don't have to see the video. That's proud parents moment right there. Yeah, man.
1: Do they still do the fireworks on the page? Is that what she's looking at?
2: I guess I don't know. It was her email that came through.
1: Well, congratulations.
2: She's been a dog. I'm very, very proud of her. She worked very hard.
1: Is she shutting down her recruitment or looking for a better NIL offer somewhere else?
2: Carly was on team. Either college is a scam or I'm going to UGA. she is singularly minded.
1: Congratulations.
2: We have talked on here about all kinds of stuff, and I love to be able to share our stuff about our family and all that. Like, my wife, tell you how much of a dog my wife is, and I mean that D-A-W-G, like, right?
0: Of course.
2: My wife only applied to Georgia coming out. That being said, that was her plan, but that's not true. She applied to Georgia Tech.
0: What?
2: Do you know why she applied to Georgia Tech?
1: What, huh?
0: For a fallback?
2: No, to turn them down when she got accepted.
1: That's what I'm talking about. Damn dumb.
2: The good Lord is my witness. She applied to Georgia Tech just to turn them down when she got in.
0: That is awesome.
1: Shelly Tech. Good work, Shelly. That's awesome.
0: Well, as Coach McGill used to say, when the Dogs win tomorrow, this weekend will be a doubleheader because Georgia won and Tech lost.
2: I know. That was a great way to wake up to my ESPN app. Check the scores this morning.
0: So you watched a lot of the game, right?
2: I watched a good bit of it, yeah.
0: I was surprised that
4: Colorado beat them up and down on the lines of scrimmage.
2: Look, the portal giveth and the portal taketh away.
4: Yeah.
2: And I heard him say last night, I think Colorado had like, I think
4: 51 new players.
2: Okay, I was going to say 40 something. Yeah. I think it was 40 something transfers.
4: True, yeah, yeah.
2: So, yes, that tracks. And look, Coach Prime, like, give him credit, man. Like, I had questions, and I like Deion. I don't have a problem with Deion.
4: He's I got no issues with him.
2: Characters in college football. Like, Colorado would be completely irrelevant if not for Coach Prime,
4: exactly.
2: Deion Sanders. And I'm a big Deion fan from just when he played. Like, forget anything off the field.
4: One of my favorite Falcons of all time.
2: There's nothing. I don't have better childhood memories of excitement than watching Deion return punts.
4: Exactly.
2: For the So all that being said, man, credit to him. He went from this high power, spread it out, Shadur to Travis Hunter type thing. They ran the ball like 49 times last night.
4: They did.
2: And they just beat Tech. Like Brent Key's team, say what you want to say, their hallmark has been tough physical teams. Like you're
4: gonna
2: fight. And it was a fight last night, but they beat him at the game that Brent Key wants to play.
4: And so, I kept thinking, you always tell that story about Coach Callaway. What game was it where he told
2: Tennessee.
4: You? Tennessee coming out. And that's what it felt like.
2: Yeah. We're going to run the ball.
4: Yeah.
2: We're going to line up. We're going to run the ball again. And then when them don't like it, you know what we're going to do? We're going to run the ball.
4: And they outrushed them 183 to 50-something.
2: Nuts.
1: I said this morning, look, hats off to Colorado. Credit where it's due. But that being said, I don't think Colorado is some big, giant SEC roster at all. Here's what I'm curious about, Russ. Hey, let's rain on a Texas already miserable day. Next Saturday night, the Tennessee Vols go to Bobby Dodd Stadium.
2: Yes.
1: That's going to be a much bigger offensive line, bigger defensive line. That'll be more of a litmus test for me to think, hey, what can we look like against Texas? We always think about
2: right.
1: Thanksgiving. I'm always looking forward to
2: Tennessee going to line up and pound it? Like, look, I love college football. I legitimately love college football. You're talking about the guy here who watched the Jefferson Pilot game of the week every week growing up because we got three channels, and that was one of the ones that was on.
4: Came on right after wrestling.
2: Right. Yeah, that's exactly right. I'd watch Looney Tunes. I'd watch wrestling.
4: And then
2: I'd
4: watch college Jefferson, football.
2: And then,
4: that's right.
2: You know, then you go to the CBS game and whatever. So, you know, I love college football. And when it gets to the opening week of the season, like, we've never known what we got the first week of the season of any team. We look at all this preseason stuff. Oh, yeah, Georgia's
4: especially
2: got these guys.
4: Now.
2: Especially now.
4: Yeah.
2: That's exactly where I'm headed. Like,
4: yeah.
2: We don't know. Like, Colorado is the best example we have seen in a long time. They completely changed the identity of a team.
4: Absolutely.
2: Of who they brought in and the style. And you've got some of that. Like, you don't know what you're getting now. So I'm excited about watching tomorrow. There's not a lot of great games tomorrow. There's not a lot of marquee matchups that you're going to look at and be like, man, I can't wait to see what happens here. You know, we got Clemson, LSU. That's great. But otherwise, it's a lot of, you know, hey,
4: it's
2: they're
4: a lot
2: playing
4: of like preseason type
2: they're playing
4: games.
2: Missouri State.
4: Yeah.
2: Okay, let's see what we got. But you get to see a little bit of what people want to do and what the new guys look like. So, yeah, man.
4: You know what also is not being said?
2: What?
4: Tech did not score an offensive touchdown last night against Colorado.
2: They didn't.
4: A team that allowed 30 points a game last year, mm-hmm. I think. So, again, the makeover, at least for one night. And I agree with Logan. It's not like I'm expecting Colorado to be in the playoff or anything like that. But if I'm a Colorado fan, I'm very, very proud of my team after last night.
1: Yeah. When you say Jefferson Pilot Game of the Week, this one is the first thing that comes to mind for me.
5: Glad you can join us on Jefferson Pilot Sports. Edwards in motion. Georgia will
1: the cameraman didn't even know what to do in that situation.
2: I think that's the first one, by the way.
4: Yeah.
2: I think that's the first David Green put it in hip pocket and just.
1: So was that 02? I think it was
2: 02.
1: Were you on the field that day? Do you remember where you were when
2: that
1: David Green had the
2: fake? There's Ian Knight
4: I just
2: right
4: saw
2: there.
4: Ian Knight.
2: Yeah, I mean, I got a No, I was off. It's according to what time of year it was because 02 is when I cut my hand open. And I was out for like the first six games of the season. Mm. So it's according to what the 02 schedule was, I was back. I don't remember where Vandy was in that thing. We got Googling happening now.
1: Googling is happening. Georgia played Vandy in October 19th.
2: Before or after Tennessee.
1: That was the week after Tennessee.
2: I was back.
1: Okay.
2: So Tennessee, my first collegiate game ever, mm-hmm. I played Tennessee that year. So I would have got a few snaps probably in the Vandy game.
1: Hey, rephrase that. You beat Tennessee that year.
2: I beat Tennessee every year.
1: That's what I'm talking about.
2: You know what never happened to me?
1: I do love that.
2: I never lost Tennessee or Tech, matter of fact.
1: That's God bless you. God bless you, Russ.
2: I feel like you should have played a Georgia song right there.
4: Da, da, da, da,
1: exactly.
4: We got to get some Clisby before the morning's over. By the way, Tony has emailed in a question that we kind of already addressed, but we know the answer to. Ask Russ what he thought of that drive by Colorado that had 16 straight running plays. So, yeah, we kind of addressed
2: that. That being said, when I tell y'all I watched it, let's be real clear. I'm 43 years old. I get up at 5 a.m. Not because I'm super disciplined, but I've got to take my son to football in the mornings. So come out. Listen, my kids laugh at our family because in our living room, we've got two couches. I've got my TV watching couch. Then I got my sleeping couch.
1: It's very distinct.
2: If I get on my sleeping couch, I put the one pillow under my head. I lay on my left side. I put another pillow between my knees, and I grab one to hold in my chest. Mm-hmm. It's a like
1: the hugging pillow is vital.
2: It's 100%. The hugging pillow on the couch.
1: Arm on the couch.
2: When your shoulders hurt, the hugging pillow is it.
4: I know.
2: But when I got in that position about 9:52, and I didn't see much else.
4: So you weren't even trying to stay awake. If you bring the hugging pillow in, and
2: here's the thing. We all play mental games with ourselves.
4: Yeah.
2: And I tell myself I'm not going to sleep, and they all like, well, you're getting on the sleeping couch. Like everybody in the family calls it my sleeping couch. And I tell them we got to change positions, and they're like, let's get on the sleeping couch. So I don't mean to go to sleep, but you know it happened. So I didn't see it, Tony. I ain't gonna lie to you,
1: Russ. And answer this question with 100% honesty. Okay, no one's gonna judge you for it.
2: There'll be
1: conflicting opinions on what I ask you.
2: All right.
1: If I were to go into the Tanner house last night while you're on your sleeping couch hugging that pillow, 9:52, you're passing out. What is the thermostat set on for the living room in your house?
2: Like not as cold as I want it to be.
1: Okay, what was
2: 72.
1: What would you have it if it was up to you 100%? 65. That's what I'm talking about. That being said, that segues into saying it ain't going to be 72 and it ain't going to be 65 in Sanford Stadium tomorrow. Add about 40 to that if you don't mind. What do you do as a player, specifically offensive line? I feel like, okay, what I'm about to say, you can disagree or tell me I'm way off. I feel like every single player on that field is dealing with heat issues, but I feel like the offensive and defensive lines probably deal with it more than others. Is that fair to say? Because y'all are the ones clapping every single play and pushing people off their block. You're not some skinny cornerback just kind of trotting down the field. You know what I'm saying?
2: That's true. But that being said, we're also not sprinting and running all over the place. So, I mean, you're big. You sweat. You get used to it. You typically don't see a lot of linemen cramp. And I think it's because nobody's ever strained fat. Like those little skinny guys, they strain muscles, they pull muscle. Like nobody's ever pulled some fat. Offensive linemen are insulated, literally, in that situation. I mean, look, the way that nutrition is done these days, and even when we were there, right? They were, even when I was there, we were transitioning out of, you know, the great Bobby Bowden make his guys drink pickle juice before a game. And like we would take sodium tablets. We would do all this stuff to try to combat it. So, I mean, look, the players are going to be in a better spot than we are tomorrow. Mm-hmm. They're going to come off to the cooling benches, the misting fans, cold towels, you know, Powerade sitting there ready for you the whole time. You know, we're going to be up there fighting Jimmy from Alpharetta because you look over there and that Minute Maid frozen lemonades. I don't know if they still sell that, by the way.
1: I hope so.
2: But if you sell, you know what I'm talking about? Mm-hmm. And they're so hard that you break your spoon every time.
4: Oh, yeah.
2: You see dudes with a stubby spoon.
1: Then you got to wait for the melt.
2: You got to wait for it to melt. And then, like, I would tomorrow. You know exactly what I'm talking about, don't you?
4: And I love it, too.
2: But you get those strawberries. Best.
4: Oh, my gosh.
2: But you will fight me and Jimmy tomorrow. If I look up and me and Major are in line. And we look up, we're two back.
4: And there's two left.
2: And I see Jimmy call for it.
4: Oh.
2: Like
4: there's going to be a fight.
2: I'm going Chuck Norris on the back of his neck. Like those things are, you could sell them for $100 a piece tomorrow.
1: They may not be frozen. It might be a lemonade slush tomorrow. I'm not sure they can keep them frozen.
2: It doesn't matter if you drop them in Saudi Arabia. Those things are frozen so hard when you get them, you could break a metal spoon in them, but they're the best things ever. So,
4: anyway, you got to be ready for it. That is hilarious.
1: I can taste this conversation, and it's awesome.
2: But look, I've got back to a serious part of that. Like, I can remember, you said earlier going to talk about the hottest game ever. I had somebody yesterday tell me, by the way, that this is supposed to be the second hottest game in the history of Sanford Stadium. Apparently, we played Baylor in like 72, 73, and it was hotter. I had somebody tell me that yesterday.
1: Yeah, I think the kickoff temperature, I think, was 99 for that one, and we're expecting either 97 or 98.
2: So you're right there.
1: So it's right in the window.
2: But, you know, I can't remember playing, like, the hottest game I can ever remember playing in is we played Clemson in Death Valley, and it was an August kickoff, if memory serves correct.
4: It was.
2: Would have been probably 03.
4: You got it. It was the season opener in 03.
1: Yeah, and y'all scored 1 point for every day in August. That's 31.
4: That's 30 to nothing.
1: Oh, 30 nothing.
4: Yes.
1: You left one out there. But Pollock had a nice pick that day.
2: Well, and I'll tell you my single memory from that game. I probably said it before, but it's a good one to talk about because people don't remember stuff. people talk about, oh, you're on the radio? Really? You do that? Well, yeah, for the last 14 years, every Friday morning. Oh, we're best friends, loser. So people don't listen to some of the stuff I tell them. But that was the hottest game I remember. But, yes, you got to get ready before that. And they'll have the guys ready going into it. And Georgia, like the depth for Georgia, like we have a lot better players than Tennessee State. Tennessee State is not a good football team.
1: That is not trash talk. That is fact talk.
2: Yeah, even though Kirby has a lot of respect for him. Okay, Kirby. We know. I mean, you know, the depth of Georgia puts them in a position here where they're going to be just fine. So, you know, you got to be ready for it. Though, to me, it's a matter of learning what the coaches want to see tomorrow. They want to see the guys mentally execute when a little adversity hits.
1: Yeah.
2: And adversity ain't coming in the form of the Tennessee State tackling Tigers. It's coming in the form of Mother Nature and 107-degree heat index.
4: That's right.
2: Like, can you perform when your body doesn't want to? So that's what we look out for.
1: You've been through several, preseason camps. You know how hot it gets over in those practice fields. You were the days where we didn't have the indoor facility.
2: Yes.
1: I mean, it goes without saying, I guess, the practice that you did put in, Kirby preaches this, it's going to make game day feel like just another one of those practices, maybe even easier.
2: Yeah, I don't know that our practice were as hard as what Kirby and them do now, because I don't know that.
1: But the practice heat's always
4: subjective too.
2: And practice for us was rough. I mean, a game, literally, we talk about it like it's some kind of cliche or something, but the games were literally a break for you.
4: Mm-hmm.
2: I mean, it's like when you're in the when you work out, you're in the gym. Like, you may be doing a bunch of stuff. You're like, man, this is hard. And you get to one exercise. You're like, okay, I'm exercising, but this is a break. I'm doing curls. You know, this is great. And that's kind of what the games felt like. It was still work. It was still something you had to do. Mm-hmm. But they were a break. They were just a physical break, a mental break, just all the stuff that goes with it. They were a break. And you really look forward to enjoy it. And people ask me, like, man, do you miss it this time of year? Do you want to be back? No. I don't. Like, you know,
4: unless it was NIL and you were getting paid.
2: I would take that. But, you know, I don't miss the grind. I don't miss the heat. I don't miss all that stuff. But, man, there's nothing like game day when you come up here. Like, and that's the beauty of this sport. It's the beauty of college football. Like, forget all the NIL stuff. Forget all the transfer portal. Forget Lane Kiffin and the LSU people coming back. Like, forget all that stuff. For the vast majority of these kids, I mean, this is a lifelong dream. And to come out of that stadium, we get excited as fans. There's nothing like, dude, when you're coming out of that tunnel and the crowd's pumping, you hear the band going, and you get to realize you're part of the fabric of something that's just a beautiful tradition that's been around for longer than anybody we know has ever even dreamed of. And you get to go out there, and we used to have a sign in the locker room. I don't know if they still have, but it said, "Be worthy as you tread upon this hallowed sod, for you dare to tread where champions have tried." And nice. I just used to think about that. It's like, man, how cool is that? Like, I get to do the same thing that Charlie Warner did.
1: You know,
2: Charlie Trippi. You know, you get to go out there for, you know, just all these great. Herschel Walker was on this field. You know, you get to more modern times. You see Matt Stinchcomb, John Stinchcomb. You know, all these guys from the 80s. It's just Wally Butts was on this field. Vince, like. It's cool.
4: It's cool.
1: You know what
4: it's
1: you really just cool. solidified before we break here? That beautiful, beautiful image you just painted coming through the tunnel, the crowd going nuts, the players doing their thing. You just solidify what Dave and I have been talking about for the last couple of weeks. When that happens tomorrow around 3 o'clock, you know what I'm not thinking about? Judges in Baton Rouge.
2: Nope.
1: Transfer portals. Nope. NILs. None of that stuff. We're going to be thinking about football.
2: That's it, baby.
1: We're going to tee it up between the hedges, Russ, and we're not going to let the opposing team wear red between the hedges.
4: And it's on. And we'll get Judge Stevens if we need him.
1: You think we're kidding, Judge Stevens? You want to make some headlines?
4: Yeah.
1: Write you some legislation that says no red between
2: bring
1: the
2: hedges. Bring it up to the Attorney General in a few minutes. See what he says.
4: All right. Russ Tanner, Steadfast Construction, here in the studio with us. It's 8:33. 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The Dogs open up the season tomorrow, taking on Tennessee State. It'll be a 3 o'clock kickoff.

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0: It's Aaron Morning Show 960 The Ref, presented by Piedmont Orthopedics and Sports Medicine, the official healthcare provider of the Georgia Bulldogs. Russ Tanner in the studio, two-time SEC champion, something called Steadfast Construction that he's involved with. Also, the lovely Mrs. Tanner, Hope 139 House. Give them a shout-out as well. Russ, 2003, this was number one as we are one day until kickoff.
1: I see it.
0: Man named 50 Cent. Now, if you've seen him lately, he's more like 75 Cent.
1: I like that. Ain't we all?
0: But in the club, if you had to borrow somebody's iPod when you were a player to find this song, who would you be borrowing the iPod from?
1: Pollock. Probably Pollock. Yeah. He's got, which he has bad taste in music.

0: That's a good point. Like, this is a nostalgic song.
1: He's a bro country guy.
0: Oh, no.
1: And, you know, so, yeah, I don't know.
0: This song is nostalgic. That doesn't mean it's good.
1: That's fact. Just leave but for the record, leave we go, thing. We're singing It's Your Birthday. I'd like to take a moment on September the 4th, the year of our Lord 2026, to wish my pops, the legendary Ed Tanner, who,
0: yes.
1: by the way, has the app on his phone now.
0: Yes.
2: Love it.
1: So his birthday is tomorrow. Pops will be 69 years old.
0: Now,
1: tomorrow.
0: Next year, well, you got to add birthday, the third Pops. D, don't you? When you hit 70, you got to add three D's.
1: Yeah. That's it.
0: I heard a great joke the other day. You can tell your youngest kids.
1: All right.
0: If you got grandkids or niece, this has nothing to do with anything I plan to talk about. How do you, what do you call a spider with 10 eyes?
1: I don't know.
0: Spy, I.
1: That's pretty good.
0: Gotta hit it 10 times.
1: I need stuff like that because my latest one, I kill them at a house. Like, what do you call a potato that's always late?
2: A late potato?
1: A hesitator.
2: Oh, a hesitator. Yes.
1: So, yes. All right. While we got a few minutes, we need to talk about Georgia football. Here's the thing.
2: We do.
1: You know, I try to make a name of myself doing barbecue reviews. Mm. And I have been doing them lately. I want to go and review somebody's tailgate this year. I'm not saying tomorrow. Maybe too late for that.
0: I would wait for an SEC game.
1: If you want to email us in and tell us what you would cook for me.
0: Man.
1: If I come to your tailgate, I will commit to, we got to have a certain number because it's just Mike emailing me. I'll go eat with Mike. But if we get like 10 people that sense where we're at, we'll let the voters decide in the coming weeks.
0: That's a great
1: idea. Which tailgate I go to.
2: That's awesome. That's
0: absolutely wonderful. And you better sell it. You better make Russ excited on this thing.
1: The 960 review. And we will read them on air before like a big game. And
2: yeah, let's do it.
1: Let's do it. We need 10 of them.
2: Okay.
1: At least if you get 100, that's fine. Mm-hmm. And we'll pick some out. We'll let the users vote whose tailgate I go review.
0: And don't, if you say you're making beanie weenies and Easy Mac, you're not going to make the cut. We got to get impressed, Russ.
1: Look, and here's the deal. You can't come in with thin skin.
0: Mm-mm.
1: Like if you cook me something that's no good, like I'm gonna call you out. So you got to be confident in this. You got to come in here. For the record, I'll eat whatever people cook.
2: I was gonna say, I thought you were nicer than that.
1: But it's like, look, I'll tell you what not to do for a tailgate. Okay. A few years ago, and I'm not going to call the people out, is one of my roommates who went to Marist. Played offensive line, but I'm not going to call them out.
2: Yeah, initials BM.
1: I'm not going to say anything. We had a family friend's tailgate, and my buddy's wife said that she was going to make pigs in a blanket. Somebody put it out there like, what all we need?
0: I'm a big fan.
1: I love pigs in a blanket.
0: Pigs in a blanket.
1: So we go over there, and she comes to me because I will eat pretty much anything. Mm-hmm. Like, I'm very epicurious. All right.
2: Nice.
1: Thank you. So I'll eat pretty much anything. And she called me, and she's like, hey, Russ, nobody is willing to eat my pigs in a blanket. Will you come see what's going on? I was like, yeah, I'll go check them out for you. And I go over, and I look over, and you see the beautifully crusted crescent rolls wrapped around in strips. They look good. I got closer. And the beanie, the little smokies looked a little bigger than they should, and they were gray.
0: Uh-oh.
1: And I was like,
0: gray is not a color gray. You want on your barbecue.
1: I was like, I'll just call her sweetheart. I was like, sweetheart, I don't know what's in here, but I will try one.
2: was brave of you.
1: I love this family.
2: Yeah, yeah.
1: And I love my buddy's wife. They're great friends to us. So I took a bite of one, and I was like, I've got a theory, but I want you to tell me what you cooked. And she went to I'm assuming a hoity-toity grocery store in, like, the Atlanta area.
2: Yeah.
1: And she went in and did not know what to find, because somebody told her, you don't get hot dogs, you get little mini hot dogs, is what she thought.
2: Right.
1: So she couldn't find them, and she asked the lady, she said, and I asked the girl up front, so, like, I need these, like, little, they said little smokies. And the girl's like, what are you talking about? She said, apparently the little mini hot dogs, I wrap them up and cook them. She's like, yeah, I got it. And she said, she loaded me up, I got home, and then, you know, I peeled the top off the can and poured the juice out and wrapped them up. I was like, did it say Vienna sausages? And they made pigs in a blanket with Vienna sausages.
0: Oh, no.
1: I like Vienna sausages, but then we're rough. So if you invite me to your tailgate and you got pigs in a blanket made with Vienna sausages,
2: so
1: it is what it is.
2: Did you drop a lot of mustard on? Like,
1: I couldn't eat no more, Coach. I took a bite and I said, let's just throw these away.
2: Did you hurt her feelings?
1: No, I was like, just trust me on this. Like, just know that this is coming from a place of love. We're going to accidentally throw them away.
0: That's not pigs in a blanket. That's Vienna's in a pea coat.
1: That's exactly right.
0: That's like, you get that in Italy, and they're going to sell it to you like it's delicacy. Yeah. No, I'm from America.
1: So
0: we put little Smokies in crescent rolls down here. All right. Man. That's what we do.
1: Here's my question for you two this morning.
0: All right.
1: Flip the script on the host.
2: Because right. I had a question for you, but go ahead.
1: All right. Give me two things tomorrow that's a win for you, for y'all watching the Georgia play Tennessee State.
0: Number one is the most obvious answer in the world. Injury free is a victory.
2: That's my number one. That's always my number one.
0: Number two.
1: All right, we're taking injuries off the table. That's like saying who's the greatest man in the world in the history. It's like, all right, you can't say Jesus. Here, let's just move that on. Like, all right, so who you got? So injuries off the table. Give me two things you'll say football.
0: I want to see competent receiver play. In other words, no dropped passes.
1: I like that.
0: No dropped passes. Or if there's one.
2: That was actually what I was going to say, too.
0: Okay, good.
2: Just good, right, is Dave's receiver
1: turn.
2: Play.
1: It's Dave's turn. You can't take both of his. All right, Dave, you're up, then Logan back.
2: Offensive line. I want to say, but see, I can't watch the offensive line and say, oh, well, so-and-so graded this and so-and-so graded that. But overall, you can tell if they're playing well.
1: You can tell. All right,
2: maybe it's hard for individuals.
1: Competent receiver play. Offensive line moving, people. Yep. All right.
0: If, and I hope we never have to kick an actual field goal, but if we do, I want to see good kicking because Peyton Woodring doesn't care who the opponent is.
1: Right.
0: He's kicking the ball through the upright.
1: 100% correct.
0: I just want to see him kick accurate.
2: You kind of stole what I was going to say but it was going to be funny.
1: It's like y'all spent a lot of time together.
2: Replacing Brett Thorson.
1: Yeah.
2: Now we've got Drew Miller out there who has punted, so it's not like he's going to be seeing action for the first time. But we kind of take for granted a little bit about how good we've had it with our kickers and our punters. So when you keep turning those over and you keep winning special teams, that's going to win you a lot of games.
1: There you go.
2: So that's my other one there, too. Mm-hmm. And we may not punt tomorrow. I mean, I don't know.
1: Yeah.
2: I think, don't you think deep down Kirby does want to punt a couple of times tomorrow? I mean, don't know how that works.
1: You know, just to get them out there. I don't think you'll see the offense stall out.
2: Right,
1: but if something happens to where, you know, whatever, and you got to punt one, it ain't in the world.
2: Exactly.
0: Let's be honest. Deep down, Kirby wants to win this game 23-20 just as a lesson. He wants to get his boys focused. No, I'm kidding. I'm half kidding.
2: Yeah.
0: Also, no fumbles. All those just fundamentally sound football team. You don't want to shoot yourself in the foot.
1: Yeah, I agree with all that.
0: Anyway, you may be building up to this.
1: I don't have an answer. I was genuinely curious what y'all would say.
0: But just to kind of expound on what you're saying, notice that Dave and I did not say, I want 300 yards from Gunnar Stockton, or I want 150 on the ground from Nate Frazier. Tomorrow is not about an individual stat game, start making your Heisman resume. This is about going out and just showing that you practiced well, and that's going to translate to Saturdays, and we know the SEC schedule is looming.
1: Yep.
0: And stay healthy. I mean, I know that's off the table, but that is a huge thing. It's just a little luck on your side as well tomorrow.
1: 100%.
0: So,
2: tell us what you think of Zyke Helton.
1: Man, he must be really good.
2: I know. It's incredible, isn't it?
1: Because when you're talking about freshmen playing for the offensive line, like, I think that across all positions, other than quarterback, we'll take quarterback off the table. We're taking him off the table. Take quarterback off the table. Offensive line is the hardest position to play as a true freshman.
2: I've heard it has the smartest guys, too.
1: It does. It does.
0: Paging Shelley.
1: And he's very smart, I'm sure of that. But it's just, it's hard to be physically prepared for that. And then just the mental side of having to adjust what a defense. And defenses are complicated, man. Like, as the game has progressed, like, the level of sophistication, what people show you and bring to you and all that is a lot. And you got to be able to adjust on the fly. And that's even a bigger thing than the physical side for these young guys to come in and know, hey, if the backer comes A-gap, what if he goes, like, how do you pass off a game? How do you get rid of a stunt? How do you communicate without words in a split second of what's happening? So for a freshman to be in a place where the coaches trust him enough to give him real reps, which we assume is going to happen with Zyke Helton tomorrow.
2: That's what it sounds like. Left guard.
1: It's huge. So, yeah, I'm very curious to watch those guys as well.
2: Now, I know the new full-time offensive line coach, I say full-time, they're all full-time, but Coach Rauscher was here. This is his first year as the O-line coach.
1: Coach Sarles is still here, too.
2: Exactly. So that's what I was going to ask you. It's almost like there's just a changing of the roles, but how much does that affect the guys that are on the line themselves, the players?
1: Probably not a ton.
2: Okay.
1: I mean, they're hearing the same voices of where we're at. I mean, if you go out and watch a practice, you go out and watch a game, like, you're going to see, I don't know if you'll see Coach Sarles or not. He may be in the booth now. Maybe something like that has changed. So, scheme-wise isn't changing. And there's a lot to be said. Like, we go through it every year. Like, we could look at the schedule and figure out when a group of our idiot fans are going to fire Coach Bobo. Like, it's probably coming around the fifth game or so.
0: Tomorrow.
1: It's probably going to happen.
2: Yeah.
1: right, is probably going to happen.
2: That'll be the calls on the post game.
1: But, man, I don't think we recognize how important the continuity is for a guy like Gunner in particular to have Coach Bobo, to have Coach Saros, to have the core of your offensive staff with very little turnover, by the way, in the last 3 or 4 years together. Like, it goes a long way. So I think that's a huge plus for this team.
2: We haven't even talked about the defense.
1: Yeah.
2: Is it just an assumption that we're not talking about the defense because we just have these great expectations that they're going to handle everything that comes their way? Because it does kind of seem like that they're going to be really good.
1: You want them to. And I mean, when you go to the defense side of the ball, like, what do you want to see there?
2: Yeah.
1: Like, I'll throw my two out there. Yeah. These weren't going to be my two, but I'll throw two out there. I get to go back to back since y'all already talked.
2: Mm-hmm.
1: But, you know, you would like to see your front four get pressure on their quarterback.
2: Yep. Yep.
1: I'm assuming Tennessee State is a spread it out, throw the ball, short dink and dunk stuff. Like, I have no idea. But typically teams aren't that talented. Like, that's what they have to do.
2: Yeah.
1: So I'm assuming they're going to be in a shotgun, trying to throw screens, bubbles, et cetera. You'd like to see pressure up front, especially against an inferior opponent. You want to see guys getting beat in obvious passing situations. And then you want to make sure from a secondary standpoint that you don't have lapses in coverage. Like, they don't have a receiver that's going to run past Ellis Robinson. They don't have a guy that's going to burn KJ Bolden.
2: Right.
1: I mean, they are better athletes than they have. But you want to make sure that the guy doesn't miss a coverage and roll to the right when he's supposed to roll to the left, or and leave a guy wide open in the middle of the field. Like, those are the type of mental mistakes that you don't want to see from a defense tomorrow. So, yeah, pressure up front, and then no wide open guys in the secondary from a busted coverage.
2: I agree.
0: And that's a defense also. They're not going to throw every misdirection scheme. They're not going to throw all the secret defensive strategies out there. But when you look at a cupcake game, which is what tomorrow is, the defense is always trying to pitch a shutout no matter the opponent.
1: 100%.
0: Offense can go a little vanilla, understandably. We see that. But the defense, when you're watching them tomorrow, that's another one of those things. You want to see fundamentally competent defensive football.
1: And I think, too, on that side of the ball, you're exactly right. And I'm interested. Like, we like, on offense, we like to talk about the embarrassing reach at the tight end position. We think about, like, hey, what can Coach Bobo do with these guys? You got four guys, five guys that are flexible, talented, et cetera. On the defense side of the ball, I think in Georgia's linebacker group, you got a little bit of that too. You start looking at these guys in there, you start looking at Raylan Wilson's a dude, but you start looking at Chris Cole, you start looking at Justin Williams, you start looking at, like, you could go through the depth chart, you're probably going to name five, six, seven guys who we're excited about preseason-wise that deserve to be on the field and are difference makers. Zayden Walker, man, last year, he was one of our best guys off the edge towards the end. So how do they mix and match some of that throughout the game to get your best players on the field in different situations? So I'm curious to see how that happens tomorrow.
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2: What if that was Georgia's theme song for the year? Let's get physical, Olivia Newton-John.
1: How would our fans feel if we got like some behind-the-scenes footage?
2: O'Reilly, you hear this.
1: And, well, not even that. If you got some behind-the-scenes footage and you see the offensive line,
2: pancake
1: like Coach Rauscher goes out and all these guys are like got their headphones on and you start bouncing. Oh, my gosh. I don't know what you just showed me on there, but I can't unsee that.
0: This is the music video for Olivia Newton-John.
1: That's one of the worst things I've ever seen in my life.
0: She's getting a whole bunch of ex-offensive linemen trying to work out.
1: That is not good.
0: This is terrible.
1: They gave us a front shot of a dude riding a bike. Like, I don't need to see that.
2: That is hilarious.
0: Yeah, this song is not going to slap.
1: Like, start bouncing, and like all of a sudden that gives me the sounds like,
12: let's get physical.
1: Physical.
2: Oh, my gosh. That's great. That is great.
0: This is the worst music video I've ever watched. It's only getting worse.
1: Yeah. Oh, my God.
2: Oh, boy.
1: That is not good. That literally is one of the worst things I've ever seen in my life.
2: So, Russ.
1: Yes.
2: Tomorrow, I think we've already covered the keys to the game. We've all talked about what we want, right? Yeah, let's get physical and let's see the two things that each of us, the six total things that we all want to see.
1: I mean, we're excited about football, man. Like, I know that, you know, y'all had Al on here this week talking about the 3 o'clock kickoff, whatever time it is great for the fans. Like, I wish it wasn't. I wish it was a noon kickoff so we could get in and out.
2: Exactly.
1: And move on and see the rest of the games. But yeah, man, we're excited. I mean, it's a unfortunately, Kirby's going to have to get mad post-game. Like, I'm just going to, like,
2: he's going to get mad,
1: You're going to have to get mad post-game, Kirby, because it's not going to be a full stadium. Yeah, in the second half of the game, if we're up 35-3 at halftime and we're touching the face of the sun.
2: Yeah. We're going to look like a Southern Cal home game in the second half.
1: Maybe not that bad, but yes, it's going to be. But, you know, it's great, man. Like, I'm excited about football season. Like, where we live, the greater Athens area, we live down in Bishop. Like, it's just better when it's football season.
2: Oh, 1,000%. 1,000%.
0: Yeah, I'm excited for tomorrow's game, but I'm more excited for getting with friends tonight in downtown Athens, tailgating tomorrow morning, doing all the things that comes with fall and football and family and food and all that stuff. It's back.
1: Look.
0: And I'm excited.
1: We got, what, like a minute left here?
2: We had like 30 seconds.
1: I'll go quick. I don't brag about my kids on the air. Y'all bring up my daughter, Carly, but my 7-year-old Major, he might be a dude. Played flag football last week.
2: Okay. Oh, nice.
1: He plays quarterback. Not because he's good. He just knows how to hand the ball off. So it works out well. And in 7-year-old flag football, you can't run if you're the quarterback.
2: Okay.
1: So we played a team. We beat them pretty bad. We were older than they were. So coach letting everybody run. Major got the ball, handed off to the running back. Running back took 2 steps, threw it back to Major.
2: No.
1: So he could run.
0: Ah.
1: He juked the kid. Pretty good cut. Pretty natural.
2: Yeah.
1: And then he's got the longest, slowest legs you've ever seen. So he took these super long strides, and I was like, run! But he walked people away. He covered ground, scored like a 40-yard touchdown.
2: Nice.
1: Get after the game. I don't ever want to be like, dude, great touchdown. Because I don't want my kids to think, oh, if I don't score a touchdown, Dad's not excited to see me.
2: Yeah.
1: And I was like, dude, that was a great game, man. Good team win. He's like, Daddy, did you see my touchdown? I said, I did. He's like, I juked the kid and outran everybody. I said, yeah, man, I saw it. He said, Daddy, I'm pretty good. I hope we get some Georgia people after the game today that gets on the mic and they come out and say, hey,
2: we're pretty good.
1: We're pretty good.
2: We're pretty good. We sound good. Thank you, Russ.
1: Go Dawgs.
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3: 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Last night, Georgia Tech opened its season losing to Colorado 14-13 over in Atlanta. The Falcons have their season opener a week from Sunday. They'll be on the road taking on the Pittsburgh Steelers. The Braves are back at it tonight as well as they take on the Phillies in Philadelphia. A 6:40 first pitch, Chris Sale on the mound for the Braves. Atlanta starts the evening 4 games in front of the Phillies in the NL East. 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
35: What's that coming down the track? 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

Okay, Dave and Logan along with you. The morning show's presented by Piedmont Orthopedics and Sports Medicine, the official health care provider of them dogs. It's hot as hell. The Georgia Bulldogs.

0: Tennessee State tomorrow at 3 o'clock. Yours truly and Kevin Butler will get things going at 11 o'clock.
1: Looking forward to that. This song did not hit number one on any charts. However, it is number one in our hearts. Therefore, we will play it with one day until kickoff. In fact, if you listen last season or beyond, you know that every Friday out of the 9 o'clock montage during the season, you'll be hearing this song going forward.
0: So yes.
1: Friday traditions are back. So just keep that in mind. Every Friday morning, you'll hear a little Clisby on the radio.
0: Bottom of the hour, the Attorney General of the state of Georgia, Chris Carr, joins us. I don't know what we're going to talk about. Legalese.
1: Illegal.
0: What's a tort?
1: We're going to ban Red from the stadium for opposing teams.
0: Yeah.
1: We should pepper him just like ridiculously deep.
0: What is habeas
1: questions.
0: Corpus? We should come up with all these Latin terms and see what he says. You'll hear click. Anyway, but first, super excited, returning to the show. Do we have our prince? Of course we do. I will die for you. My cousin Tara. Good morning, Tara. How's it going over in Columbia?
2: Good morning, everybody. Oh, it's hot. It's just hot.
0: All right, so listen to this. We've been talking about all week is the heat for the game tomorrow. Here in Athens, I think the high's supposed to be 96 or whatever. It's going to be one of the hottest games we've ever had at Sanford Stadium. Now, you live on the sun itself. Columbia is one of the hottest cities.
2: Yes.
0: Anyway, you guys are looking at, now you got a 12:45 kickoff against Kent State. Y'all are looking at what, like 97 or 98? Is that right?
2: Or 100 something.
0: Oh my gosh.
2: The feels like temperature.
0: Oh yeah.
2: The feels like, it's going to be brutal. But we've been there. Two games last year, I thought I was going to die.
0: Well, which is us. So that's why we're playing the Prince song for you there.
2: Yeah, I would die for them.
0: That's right.
2: I can do 3 hours of tailgating in the heat and then however many hours of game in the heat, but both is tough. But that's okay. You do what you got to do for your game.
0: So this came up earlier. Is Cousin Tara the person that will stay till the end no matter what?
2: Well, always.
0: Let's just say this. South Carolina's ahead.
2: Yeah.
0: Let's just say 49-7, and you're in the middle of the fourth quarter. Are you still there? Again, it's 100 degrees. Are you still there?
2: I've always been until the last thing, but when I reached a certain age, I sometimes the heat gets me. I can't. I'm sorry. I'm weak. The players offered to let me sit down there under that little mister, but I told them that's okay. Y'all need all the space. So anyway, I got to tell you something else though. I just like that Russ Tanner.
0: He's
2: awesome. Like the guy. I want him to be my next door neighbor. And you see him outside. You talk about grass. And I think that tree needs to come down. And we're going to grill a steak tonight, let the kids hop in the pool, and then, you know, then we'll eat. And
0: he's the best. Next time you come over, we'll go to Russ's and
2: oh my gosh. Let's do it.
0: Yes, absolutely. Well, I'm glad you were listening because he is, you know, he was our starting center on our 2005 SEC championship team.
2: And has never lost to Tennessee. That is a crown right there. Yes.
0: Absolutely. Well, Tara, tell us about I know South Carolina fans are the best because y'all cheer for kind of the hopes of a great season, right? So what are the hopes of this season?
2: Well, I have a quote for you.
0: Okay.
2: Sports Illustrated, apparently, said, if the Gamecocks can minimize their injury bug, because last year we were decimated from injuries.
0: Okay.
2: And that was definitely contributed to the season. we could see a team that wreaks havoc on the rest of the country and shocks the world with their final standings. That tells me we might win like 8 games.
0: So if you went 8-4, would you take that right now?
2: Well,
0: I know you want to be 12-0. I understand.
2: No, because I think we're going to be 10-2.
0: Really? Okay.
2: Yeah.
0: So who are those two losses going to be?
2: Well,
1: don't be modest.
2: Probably in the swamp. Probably
0: okay.
2: Playing probably Dumbo, Florida.
0: Yeah.
2: And then my second favorite team, I'm kind of nervous about y'all.
1: But okay. So you're saying a win in Tuscaloosa.
0: And a win at Clemson.
1: That's what I'm talking about.
2: Yeah, and at Oklahoma.
0: And a win at Oklahoma.
2: Oh, yeah.
0: If y'all won, I mean, you would be the, you would shock the world.
2: I know.
0: That's a hard,
2: so why are you playing if you don't have a chance, you know?
0: I mean, I'll tell you this. It just hit me. At Bama, at Florida, at Oklahoma, at Clemson. I know Clemson's not a conference game. That's a tough road schedule you've got.
2: Look at Cocktober itself.
0: Yeah, Cocktober says Kentucky at home, at Florida, off Tennessee at home, and then Halloween at Oklahoma.
2: Yeah. There
0: Cocktober.
2: We go.
0: So do you think it's going to be Cocktober?
2: Of course.
0: I knew the answer to that.
2: I have to. I mean, maybe that's how you set yourself up for a broken heart, but I don't know. We're getting there.
0: All right.
2: We do have a great, some new staff that works well with the offense. We've got some new names. So, you know.
0: Well, I know this. The Lenoris Sellers show 2 years ago was really good. Last year, not so much.
2: Right. That's why Kendall Briles is key.
0: Yeah.
2: He has Lenoris's style in mind, and he's going to utilize him to the nth degree.
0: And you know what? If he didn't, it would be coaching malpractice.
2: Right. Yes. Right. I'm sure that's why he came there, just for that challenge alone. And our track star, Nick Harbor, he's got better hands this year. And we have a new, you know, I love the names. We've got Nitro. Nitro Tuggle. He's going to catch the ball.
1: Former Georgia Bulldog.
0: Former Bulldog Nitro Tuggle.
2: Well, and then Purdue or something.
0: I think so, yeah.
2: Yeah. Well, he's
0: this day and age,
2: now.
0: The portal well traveled. There's a lot of guys.
2: That's right.
0: Exactly. Exactly.
2: But, you know, O-line tells the story always. But, yeah, I mean, what am I going to do? I love my Gamecocks. I'm so excited. We got a new Nike sponsor.
0: What color is South Carolina?
2: We got new uniforms.
0: What color are you guys? Wasn't there a little discrepancy?
2: Oh, yeah. We're garnet and black. They put us in they have, like, groups. Nike put. Are y'all Nike?
0: Yes.
2: Okay. So, Georgia, Alabama, Carolina, they put us all in the Crimson group, they call it. And so at first our shirts were a little more light garnet, or, you know, not as dark as we're used to, but it, whatever, just wear black. Just it, you know,
0: does the, so we, a kind of a topic of conversation is the uniforms, the combinations and that kind of thing. Is that a big one too for you guys, of like, what's the best combo? What do you want to see? What doesn't get worn as much as you would?
2: Yeah, people talk about that like crazy, you know, stripes or no stripes, muted helmet or shiny helmet, black big game garnet, this and that. I say when the players walk in the locker room and see it, wear what makes them go crazy.
0: Okay.
2: Just whatever the players like. And every Gamecock shirt in my closet, of which there are a lot.
0: I'm sure.
2: is a kind of a different shade of garnet anyway. So it's hard to match. So anyway, that's beside itself. And I mean, all the way down to the shoes, I wasn't a fan of Under Armour shoes. So it's a lot of new things going on. We have a ton of stadium renovations. It's exciting.
0: So I just realized, so this is, y'all, we're Under Armour. This is your first year with Nike. Is that right?
2: Yes.
0: Oh, okay.
2: Yes.
0: Okay. Gotcha.
2: It sure is.
0: Because I'm looking at a picture of Lenora Sellers from last year, and I see the Under Armour. Okay. So it just hit me.
2: Right.
0: Excellent. Okay. Interesting. Interesting.
2: Got to get the new pictures. So we're playing the Kent State Golden Flashes, and our tailgate theme is Hash the Flash. So it's breakfast, hash browns, egg casserole, mimosas, etc. Hash the Flash.
0: What about hash?
2: Well, I love hash.
0: I do too.
2: Oh, man.
0: I do too.
2: I love some barbecue hash. But I mean, we could bring that for breakfast. I might be the only one that eats it, but
1: I'm more of a Brunswick stew guy myself.
2: Yeah, that's okay.
1: So you do what we do, Tara. You kind of cook the mascot, which I appreciate. Since we're playing Tennessee State, we tried to get our hands on some like Indian tiger meat. We couldn't do it, so we're just making cupcakes for Tennessee State. Ashley's making 48 of them tonight for tomorrow's tailgate. 48 cupcakes.
0: I love it. If you can't get tiger meat, just go with cupcakes.
1: Exactly.
2: You know, it's sweets at the tailgate are sometimes iffy. Sometimes people go for them, and sometimes they don't want anything sweet. It's kind of interesting.
1: It is.
2: I think we're taking Krispy Kreme donuts tomorrow.
1: Nothing wrong with that. Ooh.
0: Okay.
2: Yeah.
1: Nothing wrong. Excellent. Here's a tip, though, because you're in the SEC. You play Tigers every once in a while. If you really want to get creative, we have cooked pork tenderloins, but we've wrapped them in twine, like wet twine. You can actually cook tiger stripes onto your tenderloin.
2: That's clever.
1: Keep that in mind for down.
0: Well, they have a certain tiger at the end of every year.
1: And you got the Towson Tigers next week, so keep that in mind.
2: Yes. Auburn. Yeah.
0: Hey, all right, so...
1: Speaking of the other Tigers.
0: We're going to ask you this question.
1: You can ask.
0: It seems like Lane is the villain for everything he's doing right now at LSU. And I don't know if you're locked into that or not, or what your opinions are on all of this stuff. So, is he doing anything at all that makes you dislike him so much that you'd pull for Clemson tomorrow night?
2: No, double no.
0: I didn't think so.
2: We've had some discussions on Twitter about that as well. And no.
0: Okay.
2: There are those people like my father, your uncle, who will pull for Clemson unless they're playing Carolina. I just didn't get that gene. But most of us are like, no. Lose every game.
0: Your answer was kind of what I expected, but just a little bit more emphatic. So, yes. It would take a lot for, and by the way, we love Clemson Andy. He's one of the best, but it would take a lot.
2: Yes, he is.
0: For him Clemson to root Andy. For you, just as it would take a lot for you to root for him. I get it.
2: Right. I would root for specifically Clemson Andy, maybe not the whole team. But no, he's a great
0: listening.
2: Guy.
0: I hope he's listening. He's great.
2: Great.
0: And his wife Hannah balances it out with the Georgia stuff. So that's what goes on there too.
2: Perfect. Yeah. Yes, that's exactly. Perfect.
0: All right, Cousin Tara, Logan, 10-2.
1: That's really
0: 10-2. I love it. I love the conference.
1: That would get you in the playoffs. It might even get you a spot in the SEC championship game. Is Gamecock Nation prepared to go to Atlanta to play for an SEC championship?
2: Yes, we are chomping at the bit.
0: It's been 16 years.
1: It's been a long time.
2: We travel well. We will go anywhere. We'll support them till the end.
0: Yeah, absolutely. Like you said.
2: We sell out every year. I mean, either we're crazy or loyal or both.
0: Maybe it's a little bit of both or a lot of both.
2: I don't know if I told you this story. One time I had to, for parents' night, we had to get up there and speak at the little school I worked at in Charlotte. And it just so happened two of the parents of my students were Greg Olson and Jimmy Johnson.
0: Wow.
2: I know, right? So I was speaking and they were out there amongst the other wonderful dads. And I said, you know, I'm a huge Gamecock fan. And the kids, they really learn from that. It teaches them resilience and loyalty and, you know, looking at and positivity and how to bounce back from adversity. They were just rolling laughing.
0: The glass half full.
2: Absolutely.
0: But that's cool. So you've spoken to a group that included Greg Olson and NASCAR driver Jimmy Johnson.
2: Yes, they were my students.
0: The parents of your student. Or no, the parents of your student. That's awesome.
2: Yeah.
0: That is awesome.
2: It's pretty cool. I worked at a pretty cool place.
0: No doubt.
2: And you know what? No matter who they are kids. It is so funny. Kids are just the same everywhere. They're great.
0: I remember this was several years ago, and I can't remember the young man's name, but we were at Clemson for a baseball game. Georgia was at Clemson for a baseball game, and I noticed on their roster that they had a freshman from Charlotte Country Day, and I texted you, and your response was, well, All good people make at least one bad decision in their life.
2: I know. That's right.
0: That was as good a compliment as you could give him, and I thought that was funny.
2: We had a very good quarterback that played at Clemson for a little bit too. So, yeah, they do the best they can.
0: All right. Good stuff. Good luck tomorrow against the Hot Flashes. I don't think that's what we're calling them. But yes, the Kent State Flashes.
2: There will be Hot Flashes.
0: That's right. We're saying the same thing here. Maybe hold off on the brown water until after the game. Don't get too nutty and make sure you stay hydrated.
2: So everybody stay hydrated and, just be smart. Still root for them, but hydrate, and go Cox.
0: All right.
2: Yay. And go Bulldogs, y'all.
0: Thank you.
2: I hope y'all have a great season.
0: Same to you. Thank you, Tara. Love you, and thanks for taking some time.
2: Love you guys.
0: All right. Bye-bye.
1: See you, Cousin Tara. See you on November 21st.
0: That's not a game she was picking South Carolina to win
1: anymore.
0: I love that, too. She says, we're going to lose at Florida, we're going to lose to Georgia, and we're going to win the other 10 games. That's what I'm talking about.
1: They gave Alabama everything they could handle in Columbia last year. Now, I know teams are very different year to year now. It's not like you can look back at last year and make that a big indicator, but I think Bama's got a lot of questions, a whole lot of questions.
0: I do, too.
1: So we'll see.
0: I think they might be the biggest question mark team in the conference, Bama, as far as just – yeah, they on their roster, they could win 10 or 11 games. Mm-hmm. But you just don't know right now. Just don't know. All right. Thank you to Cousin Tara. And she is always, always, always positive. All right. On the other side, we'll be chatting with the Attorney General of the state of Georgia, Chris Carr.
1: He's got some strong opinions about Lane Kiffin and LSU.
0: Yes, he does. But we're going to ask him about, what do we say, torts and habeas corpus and... Mm. What are other like law terms?
1: I don't even know how to like pull that out, to be honest with you. I really don't know.
0: Yeah, like no.
1: I've read a lot of John Grisham, but the legalese doesn't really stick with me. I'd have to go out there and practice it.
0: I know, I have to go look it up. Mm-hmm. What was the Tony Romo did Nolo, didn't he, I think, or Sanchez or one of those guys? Mm-hmm. I'm not even sure. Mm-hmm. Anyway, we'll talk with Chris on the other side. All right, thanks so much for joining. Hey, by the way, you know what time it is? It is time, and I brought this up earlier, and by the way, I was glad Ross was listening. The Massey Law Injury and Recovery Report, brought to you by our main man, Ross Massey, whose brother Sam, by the way, can also cook up some barbecue. Your lawyer friend with the friendly experience and rate. And we brought up EJ Lightsey from earlier this morning, from last night, who has... now in his third season as a Tech linebacker, mm-hmm. He had gotten shaken up on a play last night. This is what made me think of it, the injury. And I think he's okay. He's fine. He walked off the field. But I was like, oh, my goodness, there's another name. So Tech's got EJ Lightsey. Colorado has Bo Hewley. How about Tara mentioning Nitro Tuggle?
1: Mm-hmm. Forgot about old Nitro.
0: I did, too. It
1: would have been nice if he kept his head level while he was here and mm-hmm. had more depth at the receiver position, but mm-hmm. that's a conversation for another day.
0: Mm-hmm.
1: I think we're safer for him not being in town.
0: Mm-hmm. I agree. Anyway, that's your...
1: I would add, update. I think Ross Massey would appreciate this. I will add the feelings of Georgia Tech fans.
0: Yeah, that's right. They're injured.
1: To the injury report. They went into last night thinking this is going to be a big party. We're going to have a big recruiting night. The world's going to know that Georgia Tech ain't going nowhere. Well, Georgia Tech went somewhere, and it wasn't where they wanted to go.
0: Nope. They went down.
1: A heartbreaking loss for them last night, and it couldn't happen to a better group of folks.
0: You're going down, Deckets. Mm-hmm. They're going down, nerds. Whatever mm-hmm. would be that Strap would say. All right. The Massey Law Injury and Recovery Report, brought to you by Ross Massey, your lawyer friend with the friendly experience and rate. We'll be chatting with Chris Carr on the other side here. It is 9:27.
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0: Morning Show 960, The Ref, presented by Piedmont Orthopedics and Sports Medicine, the official healthcare provider of the Georgia Bulldogs. We will not keep him waiting long, but I would like to point out very fast, this is the end of our musical countdown. We always play Semisonic closing time at the end of Friday. Yeah. So we've done it. We've made it to the very last song. What better way to end it than number one in 1979? My Sharona, Dave. By
1: just
0: the
1: an all-timer. It's a real crowd pleaser.
0: This is a crowd pleaser. Yeah. So we've done it. Next Monday, or no, I'm sorry, next Tuesday, I'll play something, but I have no idea what or why. All right, let's get to it, Dave. I'll let you introduce. I got a walk-up song for him. You want to drop the
1: song? Got a walk-up song.
0: Yeah, let's go. Let's make it appropriate. Sit up straight.
1: All right, here we go. I said in Georgia. Now you're talking. Love it.
0: Georgia. The man's going to represent the state. We may as well give him a beautiful Georgia song. Right?
1: The Attorney General of the state of Georgia, the great state of Georgia, our man, Chris Carr. Chris, thank you for jumping on with us this morning. That is very nice of you. How are you today?
2: Yeah, I'm great. Guys, thank you for having me on. That was a great walk-up song. The only thing that may have been better would have been Enter Sandman by Metallica.
1: We'll remember that next time.
2: Walk-up song of all time.
0: And they're both considered kind of the same song. It's just how it goes.
2: That's exactly right. Hey, great to be on with you guys. I hate that it has to be over the... You know, another sad day for college athletics, but I'm glad to be on with you guys.
1: Well, hey, let's get right to it, Chris. And you and I spoke on the phone briefly yesterday, and there was nothing that happened yesterday, right, that we didn't expect. Everything went exactly like we thought it would go. The local judge there ruling in favor of LSU, the players, whatever it was, the attorneys trying to twist words of Greg Sankey and all that kind of stuff, just like what you thought you would see. But from your point of view, because you know this much, much better than we do and all the legalese and everything, what were your thoughts on what happened yesterday?
2: Yeah, well, first, Dave is exactly right. If anybody didn't think that LSU was going to walk into a courtroom in Louisiana and not win, I want to live in that blissfully ignorant world, too, okay?
1: Yeah.
2: Because everybody could see this coming. You know, we're still, there hadn't been a written order. So we heard what the judge said, but you know, in essence, it sounds like the judge is saying they're going to, he's prohibiting LSU from prohibiting these particular players from playing. And it looks like the ruling is going to apply only to those players. But look, let's go to the 50,000 foot level. This is about governance. This is about a voluntary organization that is the SEC. Nobody held a gun to LSU's head to join. Nobody held a gun to our head to join. We voluntarily did it. It's a privilege. And you know the benefits and the obligations when you join a group. LSU, all 16 members voted, including LSU, to prohibit pros from playing. And now they've gone to court. So the bottom line is this, the conference, the letter that we sent, and I got to say, the leadership that we have in our president, Jerry Moorhead, athletic director, Josh Brooks, head football coach, and all the coaches that understand that this isn't right and that we need to lead, the conference needs to step up and enforce its rules. That's what this is about. Because, guys, if this whole thing continues where anybody doesn't like

0: what's about to be on the field tomorrow. We love basketball. We love all of this. But this is continuing to undermine it. And we have a rogue member of the SEC right now. And the other 15 schools are going to have to do something about it.
1: And how long had you been, had it been churning for the letter that you sent to Greg Sankey?
0: Yeah, there were conversations this week and trying to decide again what we're going to do. Like the letter says, I want to protect the interests first and foremost of the student athletes at the University of Georgia. I want to protect the interests of the and the integrity of our institution itself. And as we were watching what's, you know, going to happen, what was the best thing for us to do? And Dave, the best thing to do is the conference to uphold its rules. You know, and I still look, just because the judge ruled yesterday, this issue is far from resolved, far from over, far from clear. You know, the SEC said they're going to appeal. There is a federal lawsuit that the SEC filed in Alabama this week. But then there's also the internal rules that still are out there. There are a lot of moving parts. In addition, practically speaking, is Lane Kiffin going to roster the pros tomorrow night at midnight when he has to turn in his roster? Even if he does that, is he going to play them? There's a lot of moving parts here. Mm-hmm. But at the end of the day, there have to be rules. And when your school votes on that rule and then goes finds a judge because your coach, who, to quote three-year Letterman, has zero SEC championships but one wide path of destruction everywhere he goes, that's not right, man. We have got to stand up for the integrity. Because otherwise, guys, why have a conference? Why have a conference?
2: Agree.
0: If you just go look the other way or not enforce the rules. So we support the SEC standing up for those rules. We support our university, and we're going to continue to monitor this as it goes on over clearly the coming days and possibly weeks.
3: Chris, another group of individuals that has created their own rules, the College Football Playoff Committee, they've sort of chimed in and threatened, hey, maybe we'll ban a team that does this, whatever. Do they have, broad question, do they have the authority to do so, or will they just go find a judge, teams that are being left out, go find a judge to let them in?
0: Well, I haven't seen what the rules of the game are for the, you know, for the playoff committee, but obviously they've got their own set of rules, but it's a private entity.
3: Yeah.
0: So I'm sure they've got leeway to decide who is going to end up playing in that game. But I would encourage them. I'd encourage everybody to use all means necessary to just uphold the rules. But could somebody go to court? Man, anybody can go to court and sue over anything. And that's the downside we have right now is you know, there was kind of an unwritten rule. I mean, think about this, guys. 10 years ago, can you imagine somebody running down to a judge to say, I don't like the SEC's rules? It's chaos. But, and again, there's a lot of issues we've got to deal with, portal, NIL, you know, the 5-for-5 rule. And here's the thing, guys. I feel strongly about the pro rule, right? But I understand that honest people can have disagreements about what the rules should be. But when you're in a conference, there is a mechanism for changing the rules. You propose a rule. The presidents would vote on it. And in this particular case, again, I'm going to go back. LSU voted to prohibit professional athletes from play. It's just mind-boggling to me.
1: And by the way, to go back to what you said a moment ago about the 50,000-foot view, we're not just talking about this one specific instance. We're talking Correct. About things that can happen in any sport, and that things that the way things are going right now will be the case, right? Anytime somebody doesn't That's like correct. Something, they're just going to run to a local judge and get their ruling.
0: Well, I said, look, let's say the Boise State, you know, women's track team doesn't like something. Well, they're going to run down to find some Idaho judge, or, you know, the Boston College, you know, men's basketball team, our equestrian team. Who knows? They can just go find a judge that loves them and gives them this ruling. It's just furthering the chaos. So again, where is the right mechanism? What is the? I know for a fact that these conferences have rules and they have mechanisms for, again, upholding that. I go back, withholding money, suspending a coach, suspending the school, kicking the school out. We don't want people to necessarily have to be kicked out, but if the conferences of the SEC does not uphold the integrity of its rules, it's just going to lead, you know, to further chaos.
3: This may be unprecedented territory, so we may never have had cases like this, but at what point

0: do the judges themselves start to get held accountable? I mean, they're the top of the totem pole. I get that. But, like, do you think the judge in Louisiana, in his heart of hearts, thinks he made the right ruling yesterday? Is he just doing this for political purposes and for his love of LSU, obviously?
1: I don't. I don't want to look. I can't look into his heart, tell you what his motivation was. But I'm going to tell you what. Somebody needs to monitor whether that guy ends up sitting in the president's box or the governor's box at every LSU game going
0: forward. Good point. Very good point.
2: I hear you. Chris, I know you got to run. Thank you for taking a few minutes to join us here. I mean, it's just we're all frustrated with everything. And I think maybe it's just the way things are in college athletics right now. And like you said, is there a way for somebody, a conference, whatever it is, to be able to do something about it? That's the big question.
1: That's right. And Dave, I think so. And again, I really do mean it. The leadership in our school, we've been at the forefront of this, the University of Georgia with Kirby and with Josh and with Jerry, and they deserve a lot of credit. One other thing I want to say, you know, I saw the Louisiana Attorney General said, we're going to stand up for this player who lost his NIL money because, you know, this rule change, and we're going to stand up for him. Well, who's going to stand up for that high school senior that's dreamed about playing college athletics? Who's going to stand up for our freshmen and sophomores who now are going to have to play against 24, 25, and 26-year-old professionals? There's a safety issue involved in this at some point, too. And again, we all recognize at some point this is about students trying to get an education who then want to play. And I know that chaos is, you know, we're the cow's a little bit outside of that barn. But at the end of the day, that does matter to the integrity of the rules, the integrity of the conference. It is who can do it best? The conference itself.
2: Yeah.
1: The presidents of the conference. And I know, you know, ours is taking the lead, and I'm from what I'm hearing behind the scenes, others are very frustrated as well. And when you have Lane Kiffin on the other side, when you have Darth Vader on the other side of the ledger, it makes it so much easier to unify for the rest of us.
2: Love it. Chris, thank you, my man. Can't wait to see you at a game this year. Thank you for taking the time. That's really nice of you. And say hello to Joan, and I hope you guys have a great Labor Day weekend.
1: Thanks, guys. You too. Go Dogs.
0: Thanks, Chris.
2: Go Dogs. That was awesome.
0: Good stuff.
2: Yeah, and thanks to Chris for doing that.
0: Clay in the inbox, the chat Stevie T inbox, says, just like NBC had must-see TV, this was must-listen radio on this somehow free app. Talking about Chris Carr.
2: Yeah, absolutely. This somehow Thank free you, app.
0: Somehow free. No, we say this. We lobby legal and sales down the hall. Charge the people for the app. Like, my salary would be 10 times higher if we just charged for the app. But they say, no, absolutely not. We're going to keep it free. And I don't agree with it, but we're gonna keep the ref app free for everybody.
2: At least, do our best.
0: At least for now.
2: Unless somebody goes to a judge.
0: I'm going to get a judge.
2: I know.
0: Judge Stevens said this morning he would ban red in Sanford Stadium for opposing teams. So if we could get that streamlined and kind of up
2: That's
0: to
2: right.
0: top of your docket this morning, that'd be great, Judge Stevens.
2: That's absolutely right.
0: Thank you.
2: Yes, Chris went to Georgia undergrad, went to Georgia Law School. Yes, he loves the Dogs.
0: There's a lot of red and black in the Gold Dome.
2: Yeah.
0: And beyond.
2: As you would expect in any state.
0: Absolutely.
2: for that particular top school. Absolutely. And we do appreciate that. So, Logan, we haven't gotten around yet to – do you have your picks set? Annika made her picks yesterday.
0: Yeah, I've got four or five that I'm still, like, looking at, but I can make them now. I got to swing at some point.
2: Are you a little nervous because this is the first week and – it looked like for a lot of folks that Tech would cover easily. The 6.5, there's no way they're going to lose to Colorado. And here we are talking about a Colorado victory. Or it doesn't really matter.
0: But really I hear what you're saying. I'm picking up what you're putting down.
2: Are you going to pick the Clemson-LSU game?
0: I don't think so. That's one of those I honest to God do not know what's going to happen in Baton Rouge.
2: Yeah.
0: I tend to pick teams or pick games that I really feel strongly that I think I know what's going to happen. That ain't one of them.
2: Yeah.
0: I have no clue. It could be a Clemson loss. It could be a Clemson win by 5 points, by 10 points. Either way, either direction. No clue. So I'm not going to pick the Clemson LSU game.
2: Okay.
0: But I got some others that I'm looking at.
2: You got some others that you are looking at.
0: I'll give you the honors of going first. Now we're all back to zeros.
2: Yeah.
0: I think I don't have it in front of me. We had decent years last year.
2: I think you won it, didn't you?
0: I don't remember.
2: I got it in my office. We actually, both of us had, and I think Annika also, I think all three of us, mm-hmm. didn't we finish above 500? Or you and I did. I think she was right there on it.
0: I do think so.
2: If you have a season where you go 500 or better, you're doing pretty well. And I had Annika and I had a talk during the offseason about the free-for-all. And the topic came up about, when you go 0-3, it's embarrassing.
0: No,
2: when and I said, you know what? Here's the thing. We're going to pick 3 games every week for, 15 weeks. And I said, when you do that, there will be weeks where you go 0-3. That's just how it works sometimes.
0: Mm-hmm.
2: That is a given.
0: Nobody's listening to us for our accuracy.
3: I don't know that that's accurate.
2: No, but I'm just saying.
0: Because we ain't got it.
2: Jimmy the Greek, if he were still alive, mm-hmm. if he played the Bud Light 3-for-all every week, he'd have a couple of weeks where he went 0-3. Mm-hmm. The problem is on his app or whatever that he would have different games. So that's how those guys work that. So, look at this. Mm-hmm. Logan the Chin.
0: Yeah, man.
2: He is 18-6 in his last 24 picks, even if he is.
0: It's making money.
2: Even if he isn't. He'll still tell you that anyway. All right, the game I've been touting all week, I don't know. We'll see. I may look like an idiot. I'm going to take Louisville Sunday night in Nashville plus the 7 against the Ole Misses. That's what I've been talking about. We'll see. I think Louisville's sneaky good. Maybe I'm wrong. We'll find out.
0: I know Cynthia said earlier she would like Ole Miss to do well. I don't want the Ole Miss hype to build up any more than it already is.
2: I've had enough of them.
0: They frustrated me in the Sugar Bowl last year, and I want Trinidad Chambliss' Heisman campaign to come to a halt pretty soon. So I'll be rooting for Louisville as well.
2: I know Ole Miss is kind of the good guy and the Lane Kiffin thing, but they're not really for me.
0: Mm-hmm.
2: I don't dislike them, but I just, yeah. No. I don't quite see it that way.
0: All right, my first game I'll be picking. Give me the line. I'm looking at something different here, so I don't have to bet online.
2: That's okay.
0: Okay, what is Duke and Tulane?
2: Let's see here. When are they playing?
0: Tulane at Duke at 3:30.
2: Okay, we've got Duke minus 7.5.
0: That's what I'm looking at here, too. All right, I'm going to take the reigning ACC champions.
2: Okay.
0: To beat up on Tulane up in Durham, because Tulane's got a new coach, when a guy like John Sumrall leaves his job to go over to Florida, a lot of people go with him.
2: Mm-hmm.
0: So that Tulane team that played in the playoffs recently ain't going to be back in the playoffs this year. Give me Duke to easily cover that game.
2: Easy cover.
0: Easy cover by Duke.
2: Minus 7.5. All right, my second game, and I cringed when Annika picked this game yesterday because this was one I already had circled as well, but Oppo. She went with UNLV minus 3 at Hawaii. But if Hawaii's getting points on the island, you generally want to go with them. Now, Annika might be absolutely right, and I might be absolutely wrong, but I already had, and I used a pen, so I can't erase it, so I already had Hawaii plus the 3 for my second game. Hawaii, and they gave, who was it? Stanford everything they wanted last week.
0: Took the lead late.
2: I know. And then not only did they not win, they didn't even cover, but still, those are the kind of things players don't forget. Or maybe they do. I don't know. So that's my second game. Who else do you like there? Like?
0: I think Auburn made a stupid, stupid mistake by moving that game out of Jordan-Hare, moving it over to Mercedes-Benz Stadium. Remember, Baylor's got DJ Lagway now. He wasn't great in the cocktail parties he played in, but I think he is a competent enough quarterback to keep it within. I'm looking at 7.5. What do you? I need to pull
2: 7.5. And Annika took Auburn.
0: All right, I'm taking Baylor on the other side. I don't care.
2: It
0: doesn't matter to me.
2: We're ganging up on. Hey, listen, you're 21 now. We're going to start ganging. We're going to gang up on you on our picks.
0: Baylor keeps it close. Auburn may win by a field goal, but Baylor keeps it close. Baylor keeps it close.
2: Absolutely. I don't dislike that thinking at all. And I hope these are good games.
0: Mm-hmm.
2: I hope these are good games.
0: Because
2: that's the. To me, that's what made the Tech game last night kind of enjoyable. A, they lost, but B, it wasn't the prettiest game or anything like that, but it was competitive and it was close.
0: Mm-hmm.
2: So that's the thinking I had on that one. So finally, all right, so we have both made a couple of picks, and this is one the final one. I couldn't get onto one that I thought I really, really had a ton of faith in. So it might just be one where I'll just take the L on it. But Cowboy Ben's Oklahoma State lost to Tulsa last year. That was a big deal. This year, obviously, a new head coach. They are playing at Tulsa. The Cowboys are laying 13.5. So, Cowboy Ben, don't let me down. I'm taking your Cowboys at 3:45 tomorrow afternoon.
0: Love them.
2: And your final one.
0: I'm staying in the 3:30 window. All three of my games will be 3:30 tomorrow. Texas has a lot to show. Ooh, I think Texas is really good this year. I'm believing in Texas. I mean Georgia can absolutely beat them in the bins or elsewhere. I have no problem saying that. But Texas will come out swinging this weekend over the DKR in Austin. They're going to play Texas State. I got them at around 29.5. What is other one?
2: 29.
0: 29.
2: Don't even need the hook.
0: Don't even need it. But they will make a statement tomorrow and win by like 35 or more. So
2: here's a crazy.
0: Give me
2: note.
0: The Longhorns.
2: Give me the horns. A crazy note and Cuts would appreciate that. Mm-hmm. These two schools are separated by 30 miles. They have only met once. That was in 1930.
0: That is interesting.
2: Yeah.
0: Why?
2: For yeah.
0: Don't know.
2: Nobody knows, apparently.
0: Well, why have we not played Mercer since however long? Who knows?
2: Well, it probably does have to do with the FBS-FCS thing. But yeah, they've only played in 1930, and Texas won that game 36-0. Do you think they'll keep preserving the shutout?
0: Maybe not the shutout, but they'll win by 30.
2: Okay.
0: They'll win by 30.
2: Sounds good.
0: So, no, it's Texas is good, y'all. If you don't want Texas hype, I wouldn't pay attention to the hype machines the next several weeks. Texas is going to come out swinging.
2: Yes, they are.
0: I think they beat Ohio State next week.
2: Ooh, can't wait for that one. What time is that one? That's a night game.
0: The Michigan, Oklahoma is early. The Texas, Ohio State.
2: 7:30. 7:30.
0: Next week,
2: yeah, Oklahoma and Michigan's a nooner.
0: Next week is great.
2: Yeah, it is. It's awesome. All right, there's our picks. It's 9:52.
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2: All right, it's closing time.
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2: This is the closing time we love.
7: To let the big dog eat.
0: I would actually motion. We make the rules around here. Semisonic closing time, been a tradition on Fridays for many, many, many years. I would say during football season, let's let Clisby have his closing time.
2: Love it.
0: So beginning and end of 9 o'clock, you may hear Clisby going forward for the next couple months.
2: That's right. That's right. And you will not get any complaints from me about Mr. Clisby Clark.
0: Oh, if anybody complains about it, they can stop listening to the ref. That's my advice. I'm kidding. Kind of.
2: Anyway, great stuff. And yeah, let's
0: we made it.
2: Get ready. Bud Light 3 for all. You have until 6 o'clock to email 960theref@cmg.com. The first University Tires Bulldog Friday night coming up tonight. And the first time we'll be doing it at Locos. We'll be doing it at Locos on the West Side all season. And we're certainly excited about that. So me and Chip tonight, I know there's gonna be a great contingent from the LLC as well. So looking forward to a great crowd this evening. And of course, definitely, the game broadcast tomorrow, looking forward to that as well. And of course, that 3 o'clock kickoff with Jeff making his maiden voyage behind the mic. So there's a lot of stuff going on this weekend.
0: It's a busy time. We've made it. Look, a big part of sports talk radio, especially in a college town, is counting down to football season. We do a lot of it. That's kind of been our personalities the last 100 days plus, but it feels good to have finally made it. We'll have Georgia football games to break down on Tuesday, and yeah, we'll all be listening tomorrow for all your post-game and stuff and all the pre and post and all that great stuff you'll be doing.
2: I'm looking forward to it.
0: Enjoy it. We're happy to have you on it.
2: Well, can't wait.
0: And but no, I'm excited. We made it through another countdown.
2: Yes, we did.
0: Let's play some football now.
2: It really hit me when you said, by the way, this is our last number one song we're playing.
0: It's been a lot of music with a purpose for the last 100 days. Everything we've played has had a reason behind it, literally every rejoin. And now, like I keep saying, Tuesday is going to feel weird when we just play whatever feels right, just for fun.
2: Yeah, absolutely. So, we have made it indeed. I know we say this every show. What have we learned today?
0: Oh, what did I write down here? We did write a lot of stuff. Oh, a great phrase by Lauren Smith, a brute of a man.
2: Yeah. That was good. I'm glad you wrote that down, because when Lauren said that, that cracked me up.
0: Good to
2: have
0: a
2: brute of a man. It was apparently a player that Georgia had on that 1959 team, and I can't remember his name, but he liked to mix things up, and he'd like to fight.
0: A punch in the face.
2: And he was a brute of a man. Back then, he might have been 6'1", 230.
0: Yeah. Well, be safe, everybody. We've preached it enough. Just do what you got to do to stay hydrated, and don't regret anything.
2: And not just for tomorrow, but for the holiday weekend as well. So on Tuesday, we won't be here Monday, but Tuesday we'll crown our weekly Bud Light 3-for-all winner. We'll also have our Dr. Pepper touchdown trivia.
0: Let's go.
2: Have a great weekend. And as always, go Dogs.
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17: 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Mike Golic Jr., Mike Golic Sr. with you guys. 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It should be a fun day for the most part coming up. Jerome Bettis is going to stop by. Pro Football Hall of Famer, Notre Dame dad, ahead of a weekend in college football full of awesome games that we want to talk about. I am sitting here right now doing the show for those of you watching on ESPN Plus, live from West Virginia Stadium, as I'll be on the call for West Virginia hosting Coastal Carolina tomorrow for TNT. And we had Rutgers lose a game to UMass last night. We had Deion Sanders, Colorado, win in improbable fashion at the end of a rematch from last year against Georgia Tech. And instead, we got to talk about lawyers this morning, Dad. This is where this sport has arrived right now. I thought once we kicked off the ball, once we put toe to leather, we'd be all talking games. And then we got lawyers making gumbo jokes. We got lawsuits dropped in the middle of other lawsuits. I mean, this has become one of the most ridiculous scenarios in a sport full of ridiculous scenarios.
18: Yeah, it is. It has gotten even more ridiculous than normal. And it all could have been avoided, as we'll get into. But that doesn't take away, and we'll get to the games. That Colorado Georgia Tech game was great in the beginning, and as you put, as we talked before the show, a little slow, and then boy, oh boy, what an ending! What a way to kick off. Well, I know it kicked off last week, but man, the first Thursday night game was a real banger.
17: I mean, the story of last night has been and will forever be UMass going out and annihilating Rutgers, not beating them pretty bad. UMass, who, again, Chris Vanini points this out on Twitter, was a 29.5 point underdog and won that game last night, putting up over 30 points on Rutgers, who had the saddest fireworks show in the world after the game. And we don't get to talk about that right now because we got to head to court. So no matter where you are, you can always listen to the Golics here on the ESPN app or SiriusXM Channel 80. Let's get to the opening drive.
6: 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No burying the headline.
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17: Seriously, UMass was a 29.5 point dog and won by 16. What a world.
18: That's boy, Greg Schiano. Wow.
17: Yeah.
18: Whoa.
17: Hot seat might be putting it lightly. Ooh. Hot seat in a courtroom in Louisiana. It's always hot there. Humidity. Judge William Jordan granted a preliminary injunction in a lawsuit yesterday brought by 42 athletes, including football players, most notably Daquan Wright, Xavier Harris, seeking a fifth year of eligibility. The order now prohibits the NCAA and SEC from punishing any school that puts named athletes on the field. So we were saying leading up to yesterday, this seemed to be the ruling that we thought would decide the future for these players going forward. And then in the middle of that, with SEC Commissioner Greg Sankey rolling in to be a part of the testimony for the SEC, for the NCAA, it gets announced that the SEC is now filing a lawsuit in federal court trying to say that this is all a violation of their First Amendment rights to essentially enforce the rules that they've created as the conference for their members. So, Dad, I ask you, are we any closer to knowing if this weekend, when LSU plays a real football game tomorrow against Clemson, whether or not these players will be actually lining up and playing?
18: I think we are, and I think it's because the lawsuit that the SEC filed, and they filed that one in Alabama, and it's a federal case, so that would supersede the Baton Rouge case. So I think essentially what it's done, and we'll have Dan Murphy on a little later to really kind of explain this. This is really amateur lawyer stuff that we're doing right now. But I think what's going to go on here is it's going to be in LSU's plate now. The SEC is going to sue them in federal court, which, again, would supersede the Baton Rouge decision. So if the ruling comes down today and it's for the SEC, then it's basically over, right? At least this part of it, the players, or in this case, the one player. Daquan Wright's the only one that's going to play. Xavier Harris says he's not ready to play. So it's really one player.
17: I respect that, by the way. Yeah. Coach, listen, I don't got it for this first one.
18: I ain't ready to go. I'm going to go the Aaron Donald way here.
17: I'll see you in conference play, all right? You guys can handle Clemson.
18: So if that ruling comes out today for the SEC, then I believe LSU is going to be like, well, we can't play Daquan Wright. I mean, we'll get punished. The federal court said so. The issue to me is if the Alabama court doesn't rule today and it's hanging there until, say, next week, does LSU play a potential ineligible player if the ruling is next week for the SEC? At least that's my look at it. It feels like the SEC is putting the pressure on LSU. Hey, you decide. Ruling may come down today. Ruling may come down next week. But how would you like it to come down next week when you played that player and then we have the ability to do all the discipline that we want to do? And LSU is going to have to ask themselves, is it worth it? And of course, the answer is absolutely no. Taking nothing away from Daquan Wright. I mean, but he is not going to be the difference in this game. By the way, they have a first-team preseason All-American tight end on the roster in LSU. Not to say that Wright couldn't be a nice piece for this team, but if I'm reading this correctly, it will not be worth it to LSU to potentially be juggling the possibility of being disciplined by the SEC for playing one player.
17: Pete Thamel, ESPN College Football Insider, and Dan Murphy, ESPN reporter, who will join us in hour number two of the show, doing their best to explain what this decision's biggest takeaways are yesterday.
19: An injunction was ruled in favor of more than 40 players today in a state eligibility case. It includes, obviously, high-profile LSU players and transfers from Ole Miss, Daquan Wright and Xavier Harris. Judge William Jordan ruled they're going to be eligible today. Dan, walk us through the ruling and what it means.
20: Well, I think the biggest takeaway is, as we just heard from Daquan Wright himself on the steps, he expects to be on the field Saturday night when LSU opens its season against Clemson. Harris said he thinks he might take a week or two before he's ready to play as well. But, you know, the judge had a lot to say today. Everybody had a lot to say during what lasted 8 or 9 hours in a courtroom here today. But I think essentially he told the SEC that they could not make up their own rules or they could not enforce pro player bans based on what he has previously restricted both the NCAA and the SEC from doing because of the situation that we find ourselves in with these eligibility laws.
17: So it's the Golics here on ESPN Radio, Mike Golic Jr. and Mike Golic Sr. Basically, if you're sitting around and you're going to be talking with your friends at the bar later, you're going to be ready for a college football weekend, and they're like, hey, what's going on? Basically, right now it's legal for these players to play because a court in LSU decided that was the case, or a court in Louisiana, I should say. And just to give you an idea of how caked in Louisiana this entire process is right now, I present to you the attorney representing the players, Tony Clayton, who couldn't resist the sweet siren song, the call to action to go and try and work in some local flavor into his response to everything after this court ruling. Take a listen to this.
22: I think the ruling stands for the premise that it's about student athletes. It's not about Coach Kiffin. It's not about LSU. It's about treating these kids fairly. It's about the fair application. If you're going to apply the rules, apply them fairly to everyone. So today, justice was served. And justice was served to the SEC. It was served like a cold cup of gumbo. And that judge forced them to eat it. And so the SEC, if you ask me, and the NCAA, really hadn't shown any respect for these court's rulings. And today, I think this judge made it clear to them. So those young student athletes can go on with their lives because they did nothing wrong. And so we'll wait for the next chapter. If they continue to pick on these children, we will continue to be here to fight for them, to make sure that the rules are applied fairly. That's all we ask for.
17: So,
18: all right.
17: I just, well, there's many things in this. The cold bowl of gumbo.
18: Yeah. Well played.
17: No, it's not well played. It's not well played at all. It's ridiculous.
18: What?
17: He had the ultimate bit of just playing to what he thinks this audience wants to hear. No one who's actually from Louisiana who's in favor of this ruling is going to go, oh, yeah, this dude's for us because he sold us with a cold plate of gumbo. That's insane.
18: Oh, I actually like the line. Okay.
17: He had that written on Tuesday.
18: Oh, and he did.
17: I'm ready to go. There's no doubt in my mind.
18: He was getting that in there. So two things. First, again, because I'm not a lawyer, I have...
17: Talk about the elephant in the room here right now.
18: Yeah, you got people walking in and out
17: of
18: your room.
17: It is an active construction site here in West Virginia. For those of you watching on ESPN Plus, we got guys coming to grabbing wires here. It's fantastic. Hey. For you listening in the audience, it's going to be a moving target we're trying to hit all day. I got the sun potentially coming directly into my face as we go along through this broadcast. So it is going to be a hot bowl of gumbo in this booth before it's all said and done.
18: Every Friday will be an adventure on where you are in the country and what your makeshift booth
17: on the Golix
18: is going to look like. So first off, let me add to what I said earlier about the ruling and what I don't know because I'm not a lawyer. If the ruling goes in next week in the Alabama and the federal court for the SEC.
17: Do we have a date on that, by the way?
18: No,
17: I have not seen that. And that's the one thing that's ambiguous in this situation.
18: Obviously, there's a huge difference if it's today before the game or next week after the game. Now, what I don't know, again, because I'm an amateur lawyer, is if they make the ruling next week, is it retroactive then? Can they get LSU for playing that player days before? That I don't know. That I definitely need somebody smarter to answer that. So I don't know if LSU would get one freebie if it went against them next week. I do not know. What I'll say is, Mike, this could have all been avoided. So here's, again, this has to do with the 2022 class. That's it. And here's what the 22 class was looking at. In 2021, the NCAA said because of COVID, all players get an extra year, right? In 2023, that's where the first class starts of the new 5-for-5 rule. So everybody in the 22 class is going, wait a minute. You got guys before us get an extra year, guys after us get an extra year. What the hell's going on? And the NCAA's reasoning was, well, if we did it for the 22 class, it wouldn't be fair to the freshmen. Now, listen, we're a players' show here. But my thought is, wait a minute. These freshmen just got an extra year, 5 years, five playing years for 5 years. And you're dealing with fifth-year guys in 22. Let the 22 class have their fifth year. Don't not let them do it because you're worried about the freshmen that are coming in who have 5 years. That, to me, is where the NCAA blew this one. They should have included the 22 class.
17: They did, and we've established for a while around here that was wrong. They were at fault, as is usually the case. And I understand the issue I took with Mr. Cold Bowl Gumbo is we also do this thing where when it is convenient, these players are adults, and when it is convenient, these players are children. In that case, children who can't be protected, which I think is ridiculous.
18: You know what else is the term that comes up when they're talking for
17: student
18: the players?
17: Athlete.
18: Student athlete. That's the biggest crock now.
17: Oh yeah.
18: To even throw that in there, I would hope you would think, because you didn't like the cold gumbo line, that the student athlete line is actually worse than the cold gumbo line.
17: Well, the student athlete line, again, for years is a term that was used to further the goal of keeping this amateur athletics when we knew it was anything but. The fact that we are in the middle of a case that is about the lost earning potential, damages for players who aren't allowed to come back in an era where now you're worth something at this level, that we're talking about student in place of that at all, is patently absurd and an affront to anybody with a working brain. So that part I have a big issue with. But overall, listen, you are right that the NCAA was at fault in this. But what this has now become, because I'm with you, we think it is about one class of players. But what's gotten the NCAA all the powers that be in college in trouble in the past? It's inconsistent enforcement of rules. You do things one way sometimes, you do things the other way the other times. And when you do that, it creates openings for someone to sue and say, well, that person got to play, so why can't I? And in this case, when players are winning left and right, now we've got the line, because there are going to be guys that come back who didn't sign pro contracts, who that's a little bit easier of a gray area to work with, because you're not crossing that line that's existed forever. But for Wright, for Harris, guys who did sign NFL contracts, and in Wright's case, who were in NFL camps really recently, that's a line in the sand that once you blur, I'd imagine is really hard to even out and color back in.
18: And understand, this affects over 100 players, but it really affects just 42, because this is only for the people who were named in the lawsuit.
17: Right.
18: So those that didn't get named in the lawsuit, they have no recourse at this point unless they take it to the courtroom. I guess the bottom line, Mike, to wrap this up is, if in fact the Alabama federal court, if they in fact approve it, are on the SEC side, and that would affect the eligibility of a game that was just played, the Clemson game, this is a no-brainer, right? LSU can't play him. LSU is going to have to stand down from this,
17: well,
18: right?
17: It's not just that. It's, again, for anyone that forgot, the SEC voted on the punishments. It would be a half-season suspension for the head coach, fines that could be in tens of millions of dollars, and pretty much anything else Greg Sankey decides. They have given him a lot of latitude in what this could look like. So, yes, I do think at the end of the day, a lot of the timing of this was designed to create an air of ambiguity around this and to make LSU decide, are you with us or are you not with the rest of the SEC? And are you really going to ruin everything that we've had for two guys? That's the decision that the SEC wants to make them believe they have. Whether or not that's the case, we'll see. The opening drive is brought to you by Progressive. Round out your protection with Life Phone and Pet Health Insurance. Coming up next, we'll talk real football with a Hall of Famer and Jerome Bettis here on the Golics.
1: 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Matt Olson and the Atlanta Braves are in Philadelphia for a critical series against Kyle Schwarber and the Phillies.
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2: I'm David Johnston with a 960 The Ref Southern Sports Center. Georgia football, the Bulldogs open the season tomorrow afternoon as they play host to Tennessee State. It'll be a 3 o'clock kickoff at Sanford Stadium. Dog Talk pregame show gets underway at 11 a.m. Georgia Tech 0-1 to start the season. The Yellow Jackets losing in the closing seconds as they fell at home last night to Colorado 14-13. The Falcons have their season opener a week from Sunday. They'll be on the road taking on the Pittsburgh Steelers. The Braves are back at it tonight as they travel to Philadelphia to take on the Phillies. It's the first of a four-game weekend series. The Braves start tonight, four games in front of the Phillies in the NL East. 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
7: 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This is what we work for. This is who we are. But this is what I need. 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
3: As they play host to Tennessee State, it'll be a 3 o'clock kickoff at Sanford Stadium. Dog Talk pregame show gets underway at 11 a.m. Georgia Tech 0-1 to start the season. The Yellow Jackets losing in the closing seconds as they fell at home last night to Colorado 14-13. The Falcons have their season opener a week from Sunday. They'll be on the road taking on the Pittsburgh Steelers. The Braves are back at it tonight as they travel to Philadelphia to take on the Phillies. It's the first of a four-game weekend series. The Braves start tonight, four games in front of the Phillies in the NL East. You get the top national and local sports stories every 20 minutes. It's Athens' Voice of the Dogs, 960 The Ref.
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3: Why off in Toronto? $700,000 fine. A massive sinkhole in Inglewood, California right now. Kawhi Leonard, his acquisition by the Los Angeles Clippers, is now on the Mount Rushmore of the worst acquisitions in the history of professional sports on planet Earth. I don't even know what could compare to this. For him to come here and basically say, I'm only coming here if you get me Paul George, and then they do that, and the Oklahoma City Thunder use all of that capital and players to build what they have built in their conference, and then part, I guess, according to these documents, according to the NBA, part of bringing Kawhi there had a whole bunch of side deals. And you look at the amount of money it's for, chump change compared to everything else that's going on right now. Chump change. And look who's the chump.
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1: College football is a sport that seems to change by the second. 1 minute you're Rutgers, walking into a season under Greg Schiano. It's been a part of some of the better days in recent memory in your program, thinking, hey, we're starting off with UMass. Life's going to be pretty good. And then you put toe to leather. You have over 30 points put up on you by a UMass team that hasn't scored that much in God knows how long. And you have to watch the sad fireworks show after. Did you see that, Dad? The fireworks show that they had clearly had planned out beforehand that they still decided to run with after one of the most embarrassing losses in the entire college football season. I don't know who's in charge of that decision making, but I have to imagine the shelf life on fireworks is long enough to where maybe you stash that for next time.
2: That's the thing. I mean, could you not have put that away, or were you too far gone? And how great would it have been if the UMass players came out of their locker room and stood on the field and watched it?
1: Oh,
2: that would have been the ultimate. Because kudos to them. I mean, what a great victory for them. But man, Greg Schiano, I mean, just talk about head down at the presser, and then you're right. That fireworks display, did you have to shoot it off?
1: That's going to be the question on their minds for a while, and the question on our minds here at the Golics. Mike Golic Jr. and Mike Golic Sr. on ESPN Radio. 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We'll get into more of the college football slate from last night, a preview of what's to come this weekend, and picks for the college football playoff, all in hour number two on the show before Dan Murphy stops by to help us digest lawyer stuff, because that seems to be all we major in. Even though we're playing games, I thought we were done with this. Apparently we are not, because LSU and the SEC can't play nice. But for Rutgers, losing felt like losing. They tried to make it feel like winning with the fireworks show, but they couldn't. In the case of North Carolina, boy, that win in Dublin to start college football season feels an awful lot like losing right now with the headlines that continue to unfortunately populate around this program off the field. We had the news yesterday. Michael Lombardi, the GM who had come with Bill Belichick, who had previously worked with him in the New England Patriots, and who was hired to be the highest paid GM in college football with him when he took the North Carolina job, resigned as GM, the university announced on Thursday. Lombardi had been on paid administrative leave since July, and that followed an internal investigation into a human resources complaint fired by a former USC front office employee, first reported by our own Pete Thamel. So starting there, Dad, we remember the sell going into this was Bill Belichick and Michael Lombardi were here to build the 33rd NFL right. team, to model this in the way that we have seen an NFL front office modeled, in a time where you can pay players and do things the right way, and it just never seemed to get online. We still don't really know much about the specifics of what Michael Lombardi was being investigated for, but even though his attorney Tom Mars came out, called this a witch hunt and all these different things, clearly enough for him to decide it is not worth the trouble of me sticking around at this juncture.
2: Right, and Lombardi basically said, I don't want to be a distraction for this team. So obviously in this day and age of digging, we're going to find out what happened, but he decided to cut bait and move on. Yeah, he came in saying this would be the 33rd NFL team. He was the highest paid GM in college football at $1.5 million a year. So, I mean, everything was set up for them. And then last year, it was the overwhelming off the field was Bill Belichick and his girlfriend. Now, I mean, we haven't heard boo about that. But it's been Michael Lombardi and been Belichick's son, Steve, who's also in the news. So, they have a bye week this week before they play East Tennessee State next week, of which they should win that game and be 2-0 before the real season starts. Though, that win against TSU was a very, very good win in Dublin.
1: 100%. And I'm sure if you're a fan of this program, if you're a player on this team, you were hoping, all right, now things can be different. We can focus back on the football. But to your point, WRAL in Raleigh, North Carolina, has been reporting on a lot of this. That announcement yesterday that Michael Lombardi was going to be stepping down for the program coincided with new revelations about the investigation that apparently the group in charge of investigating all of this is now turning their attention to, which is, as you mentioned, defensive coordinator Steve Belichick over allegations that he used drugs on duty, possibly provided to at least one player. So attorneys are interviewing staff and players around that right now. Steve Belichick has been on leave with what Bill Belichick described as a medical situation since August. And so we want to be sensitive to that because these are right. all early reports, things that they are looking into around the program right now. And so we'll wait for another day to render judgment on that once more facts come out. But it all, when you sum it up together, just continues to be the kind of noise, the din around this North Carolina program that has unfortunately been the story of the Belichick era so far.
2: And again, a great start to the season. They brought in Bobby Petrino as the OC, and quite honestly, from a football aspect, just a pure football side of it, having Bill Belichick run the defense is not a bad thing. Right? And it worked pretty good against TCU, holding them to just 10 points when they're used to scoring 30 plus. So from the football side of it, you know, it definitely looks good from an offensive coordinator spot, even though they didn't put up many points. But certainly from who's running the defense is Bill Belichick. And as we said, we're sensitive to the news, but we know it's going to come out.
1: Yes. And so the investigations will continue around this program. And this is sort of the same thing we've talked about in a very different way with what's going on for the players at LSU. And we had that conversation yesterday with Adam Rittenberg of, if you're in that locker room, all you hear as a player is ignore the noise. You hear people talk about everything going on outside your building, and you try and focus on the air in front of your face, the 5 minutes in front of you in the day, whatever's coming up at practice. At a certain point, that gets really difficult, especially in this day and age with how much access people have to you.
2: And I'm going to tell you what the players are thinking. Mike, you sat in that locker room. I sat in that locker room. And my thought would be, if I'm one of the leaders on that team, it would be, I hope this team doesn't do any, these coaches or administration, doesn't do anything to screw up our wins and us getting in trouble. Because we feel like we can have a good year. And are they going to do something outside of our control that's going to cost us games?
1: Yeah, and just the volatility inside that program. Michael Lombardi's been on leave since July. You're obviously having not having a lot of roster transactions in that time between then and now. But at some point, you're going to now be talking about players on this team who renegotiate, players you're trying to sign, your upcoming recruiting class, all dealing with a new voice. The defense, to your point, dealing with a new voice, albeit a Hall of Fame one in Bill Belichick. It creates complications and distractions for a football team just trying to go out there and win. Coming up next, speaking of football, let's talk about what's happening on the field and some of the fun that we saw last night here on the Golics.
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5: Soon as they play host to Tennessee State, it'll be a 3 o'clock kickoff at Sanford Stadium. Dog Talk pregame show gets underway at 11 a.m. Georgia Tech 0-1 to start the season. The Yellow Jackets losing in the closing seconds as they fell at home last night to Colorado 14-13. The Falcons have their season opener a week from Sunday. They'll be on the road taking on the Pittsburgh Steelers. The Braves are back at it tonight as they travel to Philadelphia to take on the Phillies. It's the first of a four-game weekend series. The Braves start tonight, four games in front of the Phillies in the NL East. You get the top national and local sports stories every 20 minutes. 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
6: It's time for the Kroger 2-Minute Drill with Lauren Smith.
7: At last, the start of football season is about to take place. College football kicks off across the U.S. tomorrow, and that includes the Georgia Bulldogs, who host the Tennessee State Titans between the edges. Tennessee State has turned out some very successful athletes over the years, namely Wyomi Tyus, who grew up in Griffin, Georgia, and Wilma Rudolph, the first woman of color to win three gold medals in a single Olympics. They competed for the Tiger Bells, who have enjoyed great success over the years. Ralph Boston, the great long jumper, and Richard Dent, Chicago Bears, and a teammate of Kevin Butler, and Claude Humphreys, Atlanta Falcons, all matriculated at Tennessee State. Tennessee State is a black land-grant university in Nashville whose most famous graduate is Oprah Winfrey. So Georgia is hosting an institution which has distinguished itself both academically and athletically. It should be an interesting opening game. And until next time, Selah.
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1: It's here and it's time. We got the appetizer in week zero. 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Thank you to Jerome Bettis and Dan Murphy who came by today and chopped it up with us. If you missed any of that, check out the Golix wherever you get our podcast. Download, subscribe, rate, and review. Leave a rating, all that fun stuff. We like seeing our name in that top 200. I'm vain. I'm also ready to actually watch and talk about college football. And we got a fun weekend coming up when you look at the potential for the games on deck, Dad. Miami playing on the road at Stanford, the national championship runner-ups tonight that you can check out. USC, the home crowd in Southern California, going to get a chance at a rebuttal after that first game in week zero. I don't know if it's in the best of circumstances for them. They're hosting Fresno State, and it's going to be a 6 o'clock local kick on a Friday night in Los Angeles where there is notoriously other things to do.
2: Yeah.
1: But then you get to see Indiana, Alabama. I'll be here for West Virginia and Coastal Carolina on the call at noon tomorrow. Ohio State, Oregon in action. All of this leads to a weekend full of college football, which means we got to make some picks looking at this season. Now, I will give the caveat in the background. Dad is now the radio voice for Notre Dame on their broadcast. So we understand how everyone's going to look at this. We are two Notre Dame alums. And so when I say, Dad, that looking at the field this year of teams in the college football realm, and the odds right now, courtesy of DraftKings Sportsbook, have Ohio State and Notre Dame tied for the best odds to win, followed by Texas, Oregon, Georgia, Indiana, and Miami. A lot of the names that you'd expect in this conversation. When I say I'm picking Notre Dame to win the national championship, I know people are going to roll their eyes. I know people are going to do the homer thing. But I just keep looking at this situation and going, if not now, then when?
2: Yeah.
1: With the returning production, with the quarterback, with the way the schedule lines up, which is always a subject of conversation with Notre Dame, but particularly how it's organized this year, I look at the situation and I just keep saying, yeah, why not them this year? It usually is me fighting that because as a Notre Dame fan for my life and then a player and now an analyst who watched the sport, I understand what's plagued this team since 1988. I get all that. But I do feel like Marcus Freeman and this program have answers for that that should have them holding the trophy for this year. So that's going to be my pick, and I'll take the homer claims on that. But I'm looking at this as clear-eyed as possible as an analyst and taking in all the information, knowing the road the Big Ten teams are going to have to go through, knowing the road the SEC is going to have to go through, and knowing the opportunity and the talent Notre Dame has and saying, yeah, I'll pick the Irish.
2: Yeah, listen, we're going to both look like homers, especially me in calling the Notre Dame games at picking them. But again, the odds have them and Ohio State tied, so it's not like we're like, oh yeah, we're turning a blind eye to what the nation, what the odds makers think and picking our alma mater. We have solid reasons to pick them. Mike, they have the most returning production in all of football. 72% returning production. Overall, 67% on offense, 70% returning production on defense. That's number two in FBS. Their defense is going to be incredible. The depth on that defense is absolutely amazing. CJ Carr is a Heisman favorite on the offensive side. So it's not like we're going out on the thin end of the branch in picking Notre Dame. And quite honestly, I'm having trouble picking the fourth. I'm going to have Ohio State in the Final Four, obviously Notre Dame and Texas. And oh, by the way, they're playing next week, Ohio State and Texas. Yeah. But that doesn't mean they both obviously still can't be in the playoffs and two of the better teams in the country, which I think they are. I mean, that is going to be an unbelievable game. And then I'm having trouble picking the fourth, you know, because there's a number of teams that could be involved in this, a number of teams with a chance to win the national championship. So those are three of my four, and I'm not really sure who the fourth would be.
1: Well, to filibuster and help you, Pete Thamel, our ESPN College Football Insider on the College Game Day podcast, did outline the fact that that can be a difficult decision because in his mind, in the eyes of many, there's a pretty deep field of teams who could actually lift the trophy this year.
3: I think about 15, I would say, if I had to.
4: But there are only 12 teams in the field.
3: Correct. Yeah. And that's good. That means good teams are going to make the playoff. And that happens. So I'd say could go win the playoff. Like Notre Dame could have won the playoff last year, right? I think we all could sit here with a straight face and say that. They played Miami to a one score game. We played Indiana once. Like, so yes, I think there will be, I'm going to go 4 SEC teams in the playoff and 3 Big Ten teams in the playoff, right?
4: Okay.
3: So say I leave out USC and Penn State. We'll see, right? There's some variables there, but are they good enough to win 3 of those games? I think so.
1: The Golics here on ESPN Radio. So he says 15. I do appreciate Reese Davis, the consummate host, pointing out the amount of teams in the playoff here. That man just can't turn it off, and I love him to death for it. But do you agree that the field is that deep?
2: I don't know if it's 15 deep. That's pretty deep. Could it be 10 deep? Could it be 8 deep? Yeah. I mean, who are your final four?
1: So I agreed on the 3 that you have there. I think Texas, Ohio State, Notre Dame are rosters and teams that should be there. And then it gets tough after that. Like Indiana, I think that defense is going to be incredible. And I think Josh Hoover's a really good quarterback, and they've proven they can get these guys online quickly there. I think Miami's going to be awesome. And people have talked about the ease of Notre Dame's schedule. Miami's not much further ahead in terms of strength of schedule, playing their games in the ACC where Notre Dame also plays 5 games. And they got better at quarterback. Darian Mentz is a great player. Yeah. But I have Oregon in the 4th slot. So I go Notre Dame, Texas, Ohio State, and Oregon. 2 Big Ten representatives here. An Oregon roster stacked and full of NFL talent as rounding out the 4th. But I have Notre Dame lifting the trophy.
2: Wow. I don't know who I'm going to pick for my 4. I'm thinking of maybe picking Oklahoma, which has an excellent defense. You know, maybe somewhere. Then I'm covering all my conferences, right, except the ACC. I have the Big Ten.
1: You have the Big Ten and 2 SEC to go along with Notre Dame as an independent then. So, I mean, which the SEC would tell you, the depth of that conference is what they're touting as we walk into a season where we get to argue about actual real-life college football now. Enjoy it. Enjoy the weekend. We'll be back on Tuesday to break it all down. Rich Eisen's next.
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16: I'm David Johnston with a 960 The Ref Southern Sports Center. Georgia football, the Bulldogs open the season tomorrow afternoon as they play host to Tennessee State. It'll be a 3 o'clock kickoff at Sanford Stadium. Dog Talk pregame show gets underway at 11 a.m. Georgia Tech 0-1 to start the season. The Yellow Jackets losing in the closing seconds as they fell at home last night to Colorado 14-13. The Falcons have their season opener a week from Sunday. They'll be on the road taking on the Pittsburgh Steelers. The Braves are back at it tonight as they travel to Philadelphia to take on the Phillies. It's the first of a 4-game weekend series. The Braves start tonight, 4 games in front of the Phillies in the NL East. You get the top national and local sports stories every 20 minutes. It's Athens, Voice of the Dogs, 960 The Ref.
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22: 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A $2,000 tax increase? No wonder Ossoff doesn't care about you. 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That pretty boy has an ugly record. SLF PAC paid for and is responsible for the content of this advertising, not authorized by any candidate or candidate's committee. www.slfpac.org.
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26: I am telling you right now, Cody Chaffins does not miss. If you're watching on video, what a great way to start up again. A brand new season for the Georgia Bulldogs. Another outstanding hype video there. We are looking forward to being with a bunch of rowdy people in Athens tomorrow for Georgia football once again. And we're going to talk a lot about what we expect to see over the course of our time here today. Let me begin, though, with a little bit of a look back in time. We've been doing this show now for a very long time, and I can remember back to kind of a strange era for Georgia football, especially considering all the success we've enjoyed since then. I remember doing this show circa 2016. We have a lot of young folks who don't really remember that particularly well, but I can tell you this. Kirby's first year, 8-5. Georgia's losing games in back-to-back weeks to teams like Vanderbilt and Hail Mary against Tennessee, Florida back when Jim McElwain was the coach, awful at the end of the season against Georgia Tech. Like I said, it was 8-5, and it was just as rough to live through as you might imagine it would be if you weren't around these parts when all of that happened. And when you switch the calendar to year two for Kirby Smart in 2017, there was plenty of reason to feel like this year was going to be different. The roster just looked better. Guys like Nick Chubb, Sonny Michel, Davin Bellamy, Lorenzo Carter, they made the decision to come back. Georgia had at the time, I believe, the best recruiting class in program history in 2017. So everything about the 2017 season felt different than 2016. And around here, this was early days for us. We didn't have, actually, I guess we had just started doing video for the 2017 season, but it was right at the beginning of all of that. Everything felt different. I was much younger, of course. But we coined a phrase at the time for Georgia in 2017, given the fact that all the teams that had beat it in 2016, they were going to play again in 2017. We said, it's time for Georgia to go on a revenge tour. Tennessee beat you and celebrate in your own stadium. Let's go get some revenge against them. Vanderbilt beat you. Let's go back and show them that they're still Vanderbilt. Florida beat you. That's when we started doing all the Gatorator stuff. Revenge against Florida for not just 2016, but all of those games. That was the purpose of that. Tech at the end of the season, of course, that was a huge part of this revenge tour. Going back and getting retribution against every team that had beaten you the previous season. And it was really fun to watch Georgia do that. It was really cool to see Georgia celebrate that. And some of you who've been around here for a while, you'll remember this. We even got a little bit of an homage to that idea from Kirby Smart at the end of that season. We know for that team in particular, that Tech game was important because, as we're led to believe, as the folklore would tell you, it's losing to Tech in 2016 that created the motivation for Nick Chubb to want to return to Georgia and Sonny Michel then to do the same thing and Davin and Lorenzo to do the same thing. And suddenly this nucleus that became an SEC champion and a first time ever college football playoff participant for Georgia and almost a national championship. The origin story for all of that began with losing to Georgia Tech in 2016. So in many respects, that was the start of what would become, as we described it here, Georgia's on a revenge tour. And it was so cool at the end of that regular season to hear Kirby Smart also give lip service to this idea. Now, I'm going to play this clip from 2017. This is like ancient days as far as audio and video stuff goes. So it's not probably pristine quality, but it is real, captured in the moment of Kirby Smart echoing what we had been saying. All the teams that beat you in 2016, you beat them in 2017, you got your revenge. This is how Kirby Smart said it way back then.
1: A lot personally after last year, you know, and a lot of our seniors talked about, you know, you guys make a big deal about a revenge tour. We try not to make it about that, but we checked the last box on that list.
26: You better believe, as a much younger man, I jumped out of my seat when Kirby Smart said, y'all talk about a revenge tour. We had been talking about one. He says, listen, I don't know about that, but we checked the last box. It's one of those things of, as a dignified leader of this organization, I can't give voice to silly little things like revenge tours. I'm too, you know, I can't be doing that. But if I could, I would tell you we just checked the last box. I loved that. That was so much fun. And it's just a cool thing to go back and relive. But there was also a reason why we bring this up. Because if we led the way, and I think in a measure we did, if we led the way in pushing Georgia towards a revenge tour in 2017, I'm here to tell you that as we start the 2026 season, all these years later, for a very different reason, I think it's probably about time for Georgia to go on another revenge tour. You want to call it Revenge Tour 2.0, or you can call it what you want. I think a very different kind of revenge tour is very appropriate for Georgia here this season. And it's not so much about who's beaten Georgia, because the truth is, Georgia doesn't lose very much anymore. But man, and I'm sure you've noticed this, we try to bring this to your attention. There are a lot of people who've decided, figures within college football, prominent media voices, in some cases coaches, in some cases just something in between those two ideas. There are a lot of people who've decided that it's safe to talk about Georgia. And it's safe to disregard Georgia, to dismiss Georgia, to take a jab at Georgia. They have determined that they can use Georgia as a fodder for one of their hot takes and that they're going to get away with it. That Georgia is no longer big and bad enough to do something about it. And I do think in 2026, it is time for Georgia to get revenge on some of those people. Let me give you a couple of examples. You may remember this from the other day. We played the clip from Colin Cowherd, and I know a lot of the Cowherd shtick is just to get attention. I do get that, but we're going to give him some attention here on this for a moment. Cowherd the other day says that the job of saving the SEC resides with Texas, that Georgia is so helpless in its conference, the SEC, that the only way this league can be saved is if Texas does it. If you're Georgia, you ought to take that as an insult. If you're Kirby Smart in particular, you ought to take that as an insult. And you ought to be ready to get your revenge over anybody who would talk that way. Back at SEC Media Days, we made a big deal about, remember Ryan Silverfield, the brand new coach of the Arkansas Razorbacks, you know, last fall while coaching at Memphis, took a little bit of an unnecessary jab, cheap shot about Georgia's driving arrest records and basically using that as a negative example of what he didn't want his program to be. We take driving stuff seriously, but dragging Georgia through the mud over that unsolicited, I'm sorry, that's the kind of thing that Ryan Silverfield thinks he can get away with. And we'll see him in a couple of weeks. And I hope that is the next stop along what I hope for Georgia becomes a revenge tour here this year. You're some loudmouth media critic. You want to say something about us? We're going to make you look stupid. You're some coach. You talk about us when you didn't have to. You put our name in your mouth when you didn't have to. We're coming to get revenge for you on all of that. And then beyond this, even bigger picture, I would like to think, now, much like Kirby did with the actual first revenge tour, you know, he'll never fully acknowledge that he buys into this sort of thing, but deep down, he obviously lets you know that he did because he said, we checked the last box. I would like to think that Kirby Smart has also noticed the fact that people don't think he's the best coach in college football anymore. And I honestly don't think that Kirby's driven by that sort of thing. I really don't. But I think that anything can become fuel for motivation. I hope that Kirby notices that all of a sudden now, this nerdy-looking Kurt Cignetti, the guy that sort of looks like a junior college English professor, that's the guy they think's the best coach in college football? Not to go all like Robert De Niro and Goodfellas on you, but what's the world coming to? Are you going to let them get away with saying a guy like Kurt Cignetti's the best coach in college football? Because that's what everybody is saying right now. Do you want to go get your revenge against them for that? Do you want to prove them wrong, make them look like fools for assuming that you can be so easily disregarded? I'd love to think that Georgia does. And we know that Kirby values being in the SEC, Georgia's place in the SEC, the fact that Smart has in many ways been raised around the SEC, getting his start at Alabama and things of that nature. We know that Kirby's proud of this conference. Look, y'all, you know this. Nobody thinks the SEC is the best league anymore right now. And nobody thinks that Georgia is the standard bearer capable of restoring it to the perch it once was. They just think this is past Kirby by or past Georgia by. This is what people are saying. You hear it all the time. You know, people are in love with Michigan, Ohio State, and all these big brands, big spenders, big alumni base, very generous acceptance rates makes that possible in some cases for some of these schools. That they're just big. They're the macro version of college football. And because of that, the little old SEC is no longer top dog. Man, I would personally love for Kirby Smart to hate that, to be furious about that, and to put his team on a mission to get revenge against everybody who's talked that way. Now, we'll never 100% know exactly how Kirby Smart thinks about all of this one day before the season begins. But we do have a little bit of a hint. Now, some of this is just for fun. Some of this is because of who he's talking to. But apparently Kirby Smart made an appearance on a podcast with Stephen A. Smith this week. And I'm going to tell you, as a media person, when you're on with a guy like Stephen A., it's very, very easy to start pitching back and forth in a Stephen A. style. So I think that Stephen A. Smith, with his personality, probably cajoled Kirby into being a little more hot take-ish than he otherwise might would be in a normal interview setting. But honestly, some of what you're about to hear from Kirby, if it really is time for Revenge Tour 2.0, to make every critic look like a fool, to make every coach who's taken a jab at Georgia look like an idiot, it's time to do that. In fact, before I play the Stephen A. thing, let me give you one more example of this, because the same way, you know, people are saying what they're saying, we saw a thing from Jeff Brohm, the Louisville coach, within the last couple of days, I guess. They'll obviously play Ole Miss this weekend. That's a game, a one-off neutral site game that is made possible because of the fact that given the expansion of a 9-game conference schedule, Georgia no longer had room for Louisville on its schedule. They would have played in 2020. here in this season otherwise. And Brohm used that as a chance to take a shot at Georgia. It's another example of the kind of thing that people seem pretty comfortable doing here these days. Let me read this to you on the screen here for a moment, this coming via On3. The caption is, Jeff Brohm hints that Georgia backing out of the Louisville series led to its matchup with Ole Miss. Here's the quote. We had been trying to add some tough Power Four opponents. Well, I take that back. We had Georgia this year. This is Jeff Brohm, the Louisville coach, talking. We had Georgia this year and last year in our schedule. And I'm supposed to say that it was a mutual agreement. He means to cancel the series. But, he's quoted as saying, basically making it sound like the Georgia didn't want to play big, bad Louisville. This is what Jeff Brohm is trying to get away with. This is an example of what people are saying about Georgia. Other coaches, media people, they're dismissing Georgia. It's perched atop the SEC. They're dismissing the SEC altogether. They think all of this, the era of back-to-back national championships and the long run of titles for the league that Georgia plays in, there is this assumption that that's just over. And if you're Jeff Brohm, you can make a name for yourself trying to pick on Georgia. If you're Ryan Silverfield, you can take jabs at Georgia while at Memphis. If you're Colin Cowherd or any other number of talking heads, you can use Georgia as easy fodder for your hot take because Georgia, they think, is not going to make you look like a fool for doing so. And I do think for Georgia, it's time to get revenge against those people. And I do think there is maybe a little bit of example and evidence that Kirby Smart is in the right frame of mind to be able to do that. Because just for fun, with Stephen A. this week, Stephen A. presented Kirby with the argument that you very commonly hear these days. And Kirby wasn't shy about it. He wasn't demure about it. Kirby took that head on. And I would say on behalf of all Georgia fans, the energy you hear from Kirby in this, let's keep that going all year long. This is Kirby with Stephen A. Smith.
2: The last three national champions have come from the Big Ten, and it's three different schools. It's not one school that's winning. It's yeah. Ohio State, then it's Michigan, then it's Indiana. Why is it not time for us to say the Big Ten is the best conference in all of college football as opposed to the SEC, sir?
3: Because I ask every NFL scout and every NFL coach which one produces better players, and it's not close. It's not close when it comes down to it. Now, on the field, go look at what they play and look at their schedules and go look at ours and see who they play. I got friends that coach in the Big Ten. They'll tell you the difference between the SEC and the Big Ten. They'll never admit it openly, but they tell me that. I have a lot of confidence in this league, and this league is really tough and physical. Those teams have an opportunity to schedule games and play us just as well, and there's been a couple matchups between those teams. They have done a phenomenal job winning those national championships, and I got nothing but respect for those programs, but I can promise you this is the toughest conference in college football.
26: I love that. I love everything about it. Now, some of that's just for fun. He's with Stephen A. Stephen A's egging him on. Kirby responds in kind. That's not meant to be taken all that seriously. But I love the energy. I love the hint that he drops at the end of, oh, in this comparison between the Big Ten. We played Michigan a couple of years ago. How'd that go for them? We played Ohio State in a Peach Bowl national semifinal. They had a big lead. We spotted them a couple of touchdowns. What happened in the second half of that game? We were told we couldn't win the shootout style game against lead offense. That day we did. That's the hint that Kirby's dropping there at the end.
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6: I'm Logan Booker with the 960 The Ref Southern Sports Center. We have officially made it. The countdown is at one. That means we'll have Georgia football for you tomorrow right here on The Ref. The Bulldogs open up the 2026 season in Sanford Stadium, taking on the Tennessee State Tigers, a 3 o'clock kickoff. That means the airtime, 11 o'clock. We just started with the pregame show, and we'll carry the postgame well into the night with your reactions afterwards. Kirby Smart starting his 11th season as the Bulldogs head coach. Some fun action from Atlanta last night. The 1990 national champion Colorado Buffaloes beat Georgia Tech 14-13 in Bobby Dodd Stadium. Braves coming up tonight in Philadelphia, taking on the Phillies, a 6:40 first pitch. Chris Sale on the mound. The Braves enter the four-game series with a four-game lead in the NL East. You get the top local and national sports stories every 20 minutes right here on Athens' Voice of the Dogs, 960 The Ref, and on the 960 The Ref app.
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26: And that is perhaps also a hint that all these people that talk about what Georgia can't do and what the SEC no longer can do because its standard bearer apparently is not at the level it once was, seems like Kirby's a little aggravated by that. And I hope that aggravation becomes motivation. And I do love the idea of, just like Georgia once went and got revenge against every single team that beat it, I'm thinking back to 2017, that a new revenge tour, call it Revenge Tour 2.0 if you want to, could take shape here this year. And for everybody who's used Georgia as fodder for a hot take, as an easy jab to take because you think that Georgia won't strike back, I would love for every single one of those teams and every single one of those voices and every single one of those people to be made look like fools over the course of the next few months. And all of that can begin tomorrow against Tennessee State. Now, you may be asking, okay, well, there's only so much you can do against Tennessee State. So if there is this big grand plan to restore Georgia to its purge top college football and make all these critics look like idiots and get revenge against everybody who's taking their jabs and taking their shots, Jeff Brom, Colin Cowherd, everybody in between, What can you do against Tennessee State? It's not an elite opponent. This is not a big game. Probably not going to be, you know, a very memorable day between the hedges. What can you do tomorrow that gets you started on that process? And I think it's a fair question. I'm going to try to give you a simple answer to this. In fact, it is as simple for me as 1, 2, 3, 4. Here are the four things in chronological order here that I'd like to see Georgia accomplish tomorrow. I don't think any of these are stretch goals. I don't think any of the things I'm about to share is too ambitious. But if Georgia can accomplish these meager expectations for tomorrow, I think there could be a bit of a sign that Georgia's on its way to being better than it has been and ready to get revenge against all the people who seem to pretty freely have Georgia coming out of their mouths here right now. Here it is. Once again, 1, 2, 3, 4. Starting with 1. I would like to have one wide receiver get more than 100 receiving yards. One receiver get more than 100 receiving yards. You know, a year ago, we saw Zachariah Branch lead Georgia in game one in receiving yards. He had 95 yards and a touchdown. And that was a signal that he was going to be Georgia's top receiver for the entirety of the season. I'd like to see something like that again tomorrow. And perhaps use that as a hint of this may be the guy that Georgia trusts. Whether it's Talon Taylor, whether it's Isaiah Canyon, whether it's Sakovi White, whether it's whomever. I'd like to see that guy emerge. And on a day in which we think that Georgia's going to try to figure some of that kind of stuff out, can we see at least one guy get at least 100 yards? That to me is a fairly reasonable goal to expect to play out. Here's thing number 2. I'd like to see Georgia have at least 2 rushing plays of 20 or more yards. In the pursuit of explosives, explosives can come from the running game. A lot of it's going to come passing game, but it can come from the running game. A year ago at this time, Georgia's running game was a bit of a mess. Gunnar Stockton led the team in rushing in game one. Offensive line had all kinds of moving parts. Best 5 had not been figured out yet. Some of that was because of injury. Some of that was because freshmen who would be very good hadn't yet emerged. This year, it seems like all of that is just a little more stable. You think you know a lot about the Georgia offensive line. You believe it might be very good. Running back situation, probably a lot of depth there. A guy like Nate Frazier could be a star. Can I get 2 rushing plays of 20 or more yards on Saturday? That, to me, would be a signal that this team is on its way in a very important area to being even better than it was this past season. I don't think that's asking too much, but if they can accomplish that, that would show me something. Here we move on to number 3. So to recap, 1 receiver, more than 100 yards. 2 rushing plays of more than 20 yards. 3, can I get 3 sacks? Is that asking too much against Tennessee State? Can I get 3 sacks? For a team that had, 20 for the entirety of the season, if you can get 3 tomorrow, you are at least hinting at being better than that in a very crucial category for the upcoming season. If the Georgia defense is going to be what people want it to be, you got to be good at getting after the quarterback. And tomorrow against what we think is a totally overmatched opponent would be a great day to show that. Then finally, number 4, I want 4 passing touchdowns from Gunnar Stockton. I don't want him to be Georgia's leading rusher tomorrow. I want him to limit his rushing attempts when he can. This is a day in which the odds makers are projecting Georgia to score somewhere around 55 or 56 points. On a day in which Georgia's supposed to score that much, it is not asking too much to have 4 passing touchdowns to Gunnar Stockton. He can spread them out however he wants. Tight ends, receiver coming out of the backfield, hopefully some wide receivers. But give me at least 4 passing touchdowns from Gunnar. He can hit the showers after that, and we'll see if we can figure some other stuff out for the second half. But those are my 4 reasonable quests for Georgia. 1 receiver more than 100 yards. 2 rushing plays of more than 20 yards, 3 sacks in the defense, 4 passing touchdowns from Gunnar Stockton. If we can get that 1, 2, 3, 4 to occur, I think it's a pretty good day for Georgia, and I think it's a big step towards getting revenge against everybody who thinks Georgia isn't what it used to be. My name is Brandon Adams. This is Dog Nation Daily, daily podcast for Georgia Bulldogs fans, presented today by Kroger. We're glad you're with us, no matter how you get to us, live on video, 10 a.m., YouTube, every other platform, Radio Noon, Athens Sports Radio 960 The Ref, podcast, wherever you find them, Apple, Spotify, everything else in between. We are just really, really glad you are here and a part of everything we got going on for you here today. And as you're getting ready for fun times, around if you're going to Athens tomorrow for a big tailgate or you got a game watching party at home. 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All right, we got Jeff Sintel coming up, Friday staple for us. We'll talk about how tomorrow's season opener for Georgia impacts UGA's recruiting efforts, and we'll give you a couple of thoughts about some recruits in action tonight. And, oh, yeah, by the way, Georgia and its quarterback commit, Jaden Wade. Jeff had a chance to spend some time with Mr. Wade last week. Interesting stuff coming from all of that, too. Prior to that, let's get ready to go around the doghouse. And it's poured today by our friends at Reese's Hard Cider. I had a great chance to see Tanner Reese earlier this week. He came to our great lunch. Tanner's a great guy. They're doing great things at Reese's Hard Cider up there in LJ, Georgia. I'll tell you more about that coming up in just a moment. Prior to that, let's have a little bit of fun. So last night I thought was great. And I was never very good at math. Isn't it true, like in math they say, like, is it a negative times a negative equals a positive? Is that a thing you learned in school? It feels like it was. I never really understood why that was the case. It doesn't make any sense to me. But I do think we have a living example of that being true. Because you had Colorado and Georgia Tech playing last night. Georgia Tech looked awful. Colorado looked awful. And yet somehow the game was amazing. Like that to me is the magic of college football right there. And that's why with all the craziness of LSU, which people don't want to hear about anymore, or the doom of this, you know, never-ending expansion of the college football playoff, which people are also frustrated by, somehow the games themselves are still amazing. And last night's the perfect example. You got a Tech team that looked gross, a Colorado team that looked like they hadn't practiced, and yet somehow together on the field at the same time, it's just like the most beautiful thing you've ever seen. It is just college football. And Colorado, fairly sizable underdog, in excess of a touchdown. They come to Atlanta to get the walk-off win. Julian Juju Lewis finally led a drive of some note, and that was enough to get him to the victory. But after the game, Deion Sanders, the thing he wanted to talk about was the fact that not only did his team find some rushing yards, they held Tech to, what, less than 60 rushing yards in total. And Deion had himself a pretty good laugh at the expense of the Yellow Jackets last night. If you hate Georgia Tech, the in-state rival, you will love Deion kind of twisting the knife a little bit after the game. This is from last night.
0: God, we rushed for a buck 83. My God. They rushed for 51. I thought we were small.
26: Do you know how much Brent Key's going to hate hearing that? I mean, do you know how mad he's going to be at Deion Sanders after getting a walk-off win in his own stadium, is in his post-game press conference, laughing at Georgia Tech getting 50-something yards rushing? Also, I'd be curious to know how many millions of dollars Tech spent on its rushing attack this offseason, bringing in Justice Haynes, et cetera, to only get 50-something rushing yards. That is not a great night on the, as they call them, the flats over there for Georgia Tech, and Deion Sanders having some fun with that. It was a great way to get the football weekend started, and it rolls us into, I think, an awesome weekend. So let me give you a couple of reminders about the big games here this weekend, and keep in mind,

0: Florida is just not going to be a favorite nearly as much as the SEC team in a season opener against Baylor like this, especially a 7.5-point number. Truth is, though, Golish has been pretty good as a favorite. You'll go back to a year ago, 6-3 when favored at South Florida. So he's had some comfort there in that. I also think that roster-wise, this is an Auburn team that's much better than it's been. And really, probably since the end of the Gus Malzahn era, I think Byron Brown gives them a huge upgrade at quarterback. I actually like Auburn in this spot in Atlanta on Saturday. By now, you already know about all the hysteria between Clemson and LSU. I'll tell you this. We had a great time last night with our friends at the Red and Black at Authentic Brewing. And I did a little crowdsourcing before our night began, our Q&A and our panel talking college football. Because we'd had all the stuff with LSU that broke out yesterday. SEC suing them, LSU winning in local court, and all the stuff that's going on. I asked people in that room last night, hey, I said, do y'all want to talk about this? Is this a topic you want to address? And man, you almost got booed off the stage for even mentioning it. People just don't care. They just want to watch the game. And if the pros play, they play. And if they don't, they don't. You know, it's like painting Lane Kiffin as the ultimate villain. People don't seem to be all that interested. You know, painting those trying to stop Lane Kiffin from doing this as the ultimate heroes. People just don't care. They just want to watch the game. And I think it's still going to be a pretty good one. I think the LSU probably shines. But eventually, whatever happens in the courtroom, it's going to be about the field in Death Valley in Baton Rouge. And I believe that LSU will be ready. We made fun of Jeff Brohm a little earlier, but I actually think they beat Ole Miss on Sunday. But that's a great top. It's actually the only top 25 matchup of the weekend in Nashville on Sunday. I got Louisville beating Ole Miss. Keep in mind, we always have a preseason top 10 team that finishes unranked. My team to do that this year is Ole Miss. We'll find out Sunday how right I am about that. Then outside the SEC, you got Notre Dame and Wisconsin in Lambeau. I think that's a lot of fun for a Notre Dame team. A lot of folks think can win the national championship. And, of course, on Monday night, you got SMU and Florida State. I saw where Rhett Lashley says, man, we should be 10-point underdogs. They are a 3.5-point favorite. We should be 10-point underdogs against Florida State. He's obviously sandbagging. But the truth is, for everybody who saw Florida State play poorly against New Mexico State a week ago, I actually think that Florida State may be laying in wait, you know, kind of hiding here, sneaking up on SMU. I think the Seminoles are actually pretty dangerous on Monday night. In fact, I'm on Florida State for that particular game. Fun weekend slate, a lot of college football. We are so happy to have it back, and we'll make that around the doghouse, poured today by our friends at Reese's Hard Cider. Now, y'all know this. We love stuff that's grown right here in Georgia, and that's what Reese's Hard Cider is. In fact, I love the tagline we're going with here. I think it's so much fun. From Elijah to game day. That's what it's all about when it comes to Reese's Hard Cider and the wonderful array of options they've got available for you. If you like something more on the sweet side, something a little bit more on the tart side. It's also amazing when you go up there and visit them in Elijah, how many of their hard ciders are crafted so well that they almost taste like something else. You can drink a hard cider that tastes like a IPA beer. You can drink a hard cider that tastes a little bit like bourbon. They have all of these really cool blends and varieties. And this is a family that's just been dedicated to this kind of thing. I love Tanner, who tells the story about, listen, his dad, his granddad, you know, talking about going back to making the homemade ciders for a long time. And even before that, some of the old stills and some moonshine. Like his family's deeply entrenched in all of this. And now they're doing that for you. So it's worth going up to Elijah to see him. You talk about a great way to experience a fall weekend. They have a tasting room. They have an upper level that looks out over the mountains. It is just one of the most picturesque experiences you're ever going to enjoy. And it's just some of the great stuff you get when it comes to our friends at Reese's Hard Cider.
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2: Open up the 2026 season in Sanford Stadium, taking on the Tennessee State Tigers, a 3 o'clock kickoff. That means the airtime, 11 o'clock. We just started with the pregame show, and we'll carry the postgame well into the night with your reactions afterwards. Kirby Smart starting his 11th season as the Bulldogs head coach. Some fun action from Atlanta last night. The 1990 national champion Colorado Buffaloes beat Georgia Tech 14-13 in Bobby Dodd Stadium. Braves coming up tonight in Philadelphia, taking on the Phillies, a 6:40 first pitch. Chris Sale on the mound. The Braves enter the four-game series with a four-game lead in the NL East. You get the top local and national sports stories every 20 minutes right here on Athens Voice of the Dogs, 960 The Ref, and on the 960 The Ref app.
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13: Hello, Jeff Sintel. Glad to have you here on this Football Friday. Getting ready for Georgia tomorrow, a lot of high school here tonight. And we're going to sift through some of this together here right now. I'm guessing with it being 9,000 degrees and not exactly a clash of titans between Georgia and Tennessee State, maybe not the hottest ticket of all time for recruits coming in tomorrow, but it's also a little bit of a later start. You know, for some guys, it's a little easier to get to than, like, say, a noon start might be. What does the recruiting list look like for Georgia tomorrow?
14: Oh, Brandon, I tell you, it feels a little bit like, and good morning to everybody as well. It feels a little bit like when Elijah Griffin and a lot of those players were sophomores in high school. This is really a chance for the 2029 and the 2030 classes to really show up, get a good look, get some of that one-on-one attention in the morning and the early afternoon. And really, it's that, and then it's core commitments. Kemont Spell is going to make his way down from the Steel City. I'd expect a lot of the Georgia commitments to be there. Joaquin Gouda, others like that, especially the in-state local guys. There is a little bit of flavor, though, Brandon. It wouldn't be a Georgia recruiting event or a game day without a little bit of intrigue. And there's a little bit, Brandon. There's a young man basically down in Swainsboro at Emanuel County Institute. That name there is Chase Johnson.
13: Okay.
14: He is a three-star corner currently committed to Virginia Tech. But everybody perked their ears up. This is a 2027 flip target. You know, Georgia didn't really push for him harder, but there's some, or at least push for him hard enough to win back in the spring and in early June. But there's been some summer development. There's been some early eval of his senior film, and the Dogs want to take a good look and see what it would take with a guy like Chase Johnson.
13: What that reminds me of a little bit is the conversation we've had about Preston Glasgow, who we'll actually see again tonight, Atlanta News First, for our drive for the GHSA state title. Committed to UConn, but obviously Georgia going through, I think, a pretty intense evaluation process of him. You've also heard lately about other SEC teams getting in on the Glasgow train here too, but what you're saying about Johnson out of ECI reminds me a little bit of the conversation we've had about Glasgow in the past.
14: It is, Brandon, and there's a couple of corners that they're looking at. I mean, again, probably the biggest news flash when we snapshot the 2027 class, man, is there's no cornerback there. I mean, Adrian Cole could do it, but they don't have a pure cornerback commit. And you see Georgia, there's a couple players here, players there. There's an Auburn commit at McEachern that plays corner that they're also taking a good look at. But I think right now the net is kind of scattered far and wide, but well, also with the premise is that spin does not have to be great, because they do love the three corners that they signed in last year's class. I mean, this is basically definitely a redshirt year for Justice Fitzpatrick, but you're talking about a top 50 overall national prospect when he was healthy. There's Caden Harris. They moved an All-American safety in Jordan Smith over to play some corner in fall camp as well. So I think they feel good, pretty good at corner without making things a little bit more complicated and having to pay a guy that won't likely play for a year or two out of this class.
13: And I think it's interesting, you talk about some of the 2029s and in some cases 2030s, they'll be there tomorrow. I think it's important for people to know, while that still feels like a very long time off in recruiting world, and I would say to a certain extent, I think the same way. The truth is, though, when you look at the strategy that's being employed by some of Georgia's rival programs that come in state and get top guys, they're not only just throwing around the big NIL dollars, but in the case of like Texas A&M, you're seeing them get heavily involved with younger recruits too. It's both the establishing a long-term relationship and bringing the big dollars. So I think that people need to keep in mind, for some of these teams that you think are, you know, basically invading your turf, such as Texas A&M, some of the work they're doing on that is with definitely 2028s, if not 2029s as well, that these big spending programs are also doing early work in Georgia too.
14: Kind of what they do, Brandon, is they put like a force field of money, a force field of dollars. They stack up incentives for the young men to commit early and then not visit anywhere else. Like Georgia, one of the probably the biggest pains of the last couple of years in recruiting is when somebody came into the state and snatched a LaDainian Guyton. That was Texas Tech. They made it so he didn't, there wasn't an opening for him to visit Georgia. They incentivized him not to visit Georgia once he was committed. The same thing is with the talented five-star safety Kamari Dorsey at Hampton High School right outside Metro Atlanta. So what they're doing is they're trying to get in early and then lock them down and keep Georgia from bringing them in and trying to turn their heads.
13: Yeah, so let me restate what you just said. I think you and I both said in a slightly different way, is that there is a common assumption among many fans, and I think in the past I may have been guilty of this too, because of NIL, long-range recruiting matters less. Because of what you just said, the opposite might actually be true, that long-range recruiting may matter more because of NIL, because if you get in early with the big offer, you can incentivize that player listening to no other offers other than your own. So actually, long-range recruiting may be more in vogue now than it was in the past.
14: Yeah, another example at the quarterback spot, Brandon. Look what Miami did with C.J. Cypher at Carrollton, a guy that, to me, has even higher upside because of his size than Julian Lewis did back in the day when Juju was thriving at Carrollton as well. And he's a 2029. Now, there are rumors that are going to be like, hey, watch this guy reclassify to 2028 for his senior season next year. But Miami came in, snatched him up quick. They also got his 2028 teammate as well, Kawhi Fielder. So like they're coming in earlier and they're basically incentivizing these guys to say, hey, come play here. Here's a good reason to do so. Here's ample reason to do so. And also, we don't want you visiting anywhere else.
13: So speaking of those long-range guys, you had a chance to hang out with Jaden Wade last week. That's a really fun. It's just fun content. It's good stuff. And you've gotten some great stuff out of it. Give me kind of the behind the scenes here. What's he like? You know, what did you experience with all of that? And what do you think about the next couple of years for George when it comes to quarterback position, if and when Wade eventually arrives?
14: Yeah. Still seems pretty locked in there, Brandon, and he used the word loyalty a lot. And I think given, and I'm sure you might roll your eyes, but I think it's accurate. The term here is snake bit, and you can go all the way back to even Justin Fields, Brandon, way back in the 2019 season when it's in terms of five-star quarterbacks. Now, listen, Georgia's been fine. Kirby's done great because what they do is they stack the room. And sometimes a guy like Carson Beck and Gunnar Stockton rises to the top instead of the five-star. But when you look at the history, Justin Fields, JT Daniels, you go Brock Vandegrift, and then what I think is really outlier, really circumspect, really not going to see this kind of Haley's Comet type situations with both Raiola moving from Arizona to Georgia to spend his senior year at Buford so he can be in Athens every weekend without rough travel, and then ended up in Nebraska because Carson Beck came back. And then Jared Curtis, we all know about him last year with Vanderbilt and the chance to play right away and to do it for his hometown team. These are very rare kind of situations there, but you add it all up together. And, you know, Brandon, the biggest thing I get from our audience, it's almost, and I'm going to write something about this over the weekend about it, but Brandon, but you know, when you write about recruiting, you used to be trafficking in hope. You're like, hope that this guy is going to make your team better or elevate the offense or not in Georgia's case, but other schools to win a couple of natties to get to the promised land. But when you write about five-star quarterbacks with Georgia right now, it's more like fear. You've got to tell people it's okay to invest emotionally in him, or it's okay to watch those highlights and think, you know, that guy's probably right now, everything being said, the way he looks at the scope of his recruitment as Georgia is the best fit. He still says Georgia is the best fit. He's got close friends there on the team right now. He stressed the word loyalty, Brandon. He said he wants to win a Heisman at Georgia. And for him, the trophy case at Georgia is filled with a lot of things that a lot of great players at Georgia has done, except for him. And, you know, credit to Coach Streeter or Coach Bobo or even Coach Smart for letting him know this. But Georgia's never had a quarterback win a Heisman Trophy. And that's something he really wants to do. And he wants to do at Georgia. And perhaps the money quote, Brandon, as I'm trying to survey a lot of this information really quickly, is he said, he's like, he used the term, he said, he was speaking about Georgia, and he said, when I ball out at Georgia, when he was making one of his points.
13: That's really cool. I mean, and my viewpoint on this is, and maybe you feel differently, I mean, I think the only thing you can do when it comes to the fan base and a player like this is, I think you just simply have to tell them, the fans, what Wade said, or whatever quarterback we might be talking about in a situation like this, or if it's an elite recruit from a different position. You just got to tell the fans what the player said, and I'm totally content to let them figure out how they feel about that themselves. And if they don't believe it, or if they're skeptical or they're whatever, I'm willing to allow them to make their own choice on that. But I think you did a good job of, this is what Wade thinks, this is what he's saying, this is maybe what his camp is saying, this is the situation here, and we will see if this time is like last time, whichever last time you want to compare that to, or if this is a brand new horizon for Georgia. But I'm pretty content not to tell fans what they should think. I think I do want to tell them what the guy said, and they can decide that themselves. Wade is saying all the right things, but I'm not going to try to shape the way in which Georgia fans, how they form their own opinions about that. You know, I'll let them decide what they think, but pretty clearly, if you're Jaden, you're communicating the message a little bit like Kimon Spell, who people also had their doubts about. But my gosh, he's reaffirmed his pledge 8 million times. You know, so far anyway, Wade is going down a similar path. But if Georgia fans say, I reserve the right to be skeptical, I'm willing to grant them that.
14: You know, Brandon, it's kind of funny. I kind of feel like with Jaden, a lot of it is, for him, it must feel like Groundhog Day. that great Bill Murray movie, Groundhog Day, or it must feel a little bit like he's got to make up his bed every day about these persistent rumors and like what's going on.
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25: 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On the show, the Ringer NFL insider Tom Pelissero. Coming up, former NFL head coach Sean McDermott, CBS NFL analyst Trent Green, and now it's Rich Eisen.

0: or Drake made completions to A.J. Brown?
1: Oh, I'll go sacks. I'll go sacks.
0: So in the Super Bowl, he was sacked 6 times.
1: I'll go sacks. You know whose birthday you don't want it to be next Wednesday?
0: Will Campbell.
1: That's correct. You know the phrase as to whose birthday it is?
0: Let's see.
1: You ever heard that phrase, Jay?
0: No.
1: It's a football phrase, or at least the one that I kept hearing from Deion and Marshall and Irv and,
0: right.
1: and Sapp. Oh, it's his. They were watching the game. They go, oh, it's his birthday. I'm like, what do you mean? Is it really his birthday? No. That's basically when a team sees somebody who can be exploited on the other side of the football, and they're just going to keep making it that person's problem all day. It's
0: Got
1: his
0: it.
1: Birthday.
0: Don't want to be his birthday.
1: You don't want to have it be your birthday in it's the NFL.
0: His actual birthday is in January.
1: Got it. What else you got? Over there?
0: I guess this is good for TJ now since he just took him. More likely that Christian McCaffrey scores 2 touchdowns.
1: I said 2.
0: I said 2 touchdowns. Or Myles Garrett has 2 sacks.
2: I said 2. I got McCaffrey in 2 leagues.
0: I said 2.
1: All right. I'll go McCaffrey scores 2 touchdowns.
0: Oh
2: baby.
1: Because you thought I'd go the other way.
0: I deal with passionate Rams.
1: That's why I said it.
2: Well, don't say it just to appease.
1: I want to make you appeased.
2: I want you to
1: seem pissed at me all week.
2: Me?
1: Like it. Just because Adam Silver spanked your favorite basketball team doesn't make you take it out on me.
2: Well, yeah, exactly. Why would I take it out on you?
0: You need to leave them boys, TJ.
1: 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More phone calls, and I believe the man who's taking the calls on our behalf would like to come out here and play a win-loss game before he beats it on the LAX. Trent Green also coming up.
0: There's a guy.
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3: Let's open up the 2026 season in Sanford Stadium, taking on the Tennessee State Tigers, a 3 o'clock kickoff. That means the airtime, 11 o'clock. We'll get you started with the pregame show, and we'll carry the postgame well into the night with your reactions afterwards. Kirby Smart starting his 11th season as the Bulldogs head coach. Some fun action from Atlanta last night. The 1990 national champion Colorado Buffaloes beat Georgia Tech 14-13 in Bobby Dodd Stadium. Braves coming up tonight in Philadelphia, taking on the Phillies, a 6:40 first pitch. Chris Sale on the mound. The Braves enter the four-game series with a four-game lead in the NL East. 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
14: 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The phone lines are all lit, which means there's no reason to, you know, sit here and get through to Adam because he's sitting right here.
0: Hey.
14: Adam Chudwin doing his annual, I'd like to please play the Chicago Bears win-loss game.
0: Yes.
14: Before, are you heading back home?
15: I am, yeah.
14: You are?
15: 12:45 flight.
14: Okay, very good. Let's here we go. So let's get you out. Let's get you out. Let's get you out. Let's get you through. All right. Play the music, please. All right, Adam. By the way, I was on Waddle and Sylvie yesterday. You were kind enough to say you watched the YouTubes.
15: Yeah, great interview. Yeah.
14: I appreciate you saying that, but it really was on them. I was just there so I didn't get fined. I do love being on with them. And all of Chicago is listening to you right now.
15: No a lot pressure. Of pressure.
14: Yeah, I was about to say. What happens when they visit the Carolina Panthers to start the season, sir?
15: The Panthers always give me joy because that was the trade that got us Caleb Williams. I almost said Wilson because I saw him last night at the Cubs game.
14: Right.
15: That's a win. It's a close game. Okay. I think the Panthers will be good, but that's a win.
14: All right, Vikings at Bears.
15: I don't trust Kyler Murray. I think the Bears step up in that game. We win our home opener.
14: 2-0. 2-0 now. Home on Monday night against the Eagles.
15: That's going to be an awesome game. I think we come out strong. A lot of people are saying, oh, because we beat the Eagles last year, they're going to come back and get us. I disagree with that.
14: All right.
15: Start 3-0.
14: 3-0.
15: We're hot.
14: All right. Bears hosting the Jets.
15: I don't really need to say anything for that.
14: 4-0 at the Packers.
15: I hate to say it, but I think Green Bay gets their revenge and we lose that game.
14: 4-1 at the Falcons.
15: I think that'll be a sneaky, tough game, but we end up pulling away.
14: 5-1, home for the Patriots on a Thursday night.
15: Rockman, that's going to be fun.
0: Let's go.
15: If we don't go, we got to watch together. That'll be a fun game. Primetime matchup. You have Caleb versus Drake May. I think the Bears win the game.
14: Mm-hmm. 6-1 at the Seahawks on a Monday night.
15: That's going to be a very difficult game. As you said, that should have been the opener. Mm-hmm. I'm happy it's not, though, but I still think we get the loss.
14: Okay. 6-2 Bucks at Bears.
15: Baker, they're a good team. They don't play that well in Chicago in terms of, like, the weather. I think the Bears win that game.
14: Okay. 7-2 off the bye, home for the Saints.
15: I don't think the Saints are that good. I think the Bears...
14: That's a hot take.
0: Yeah. Wow.
14: All right.
15: So you got hot take.
14: 1, 2, 3, 4, 5. 8-2 home. You're at the Lions on Thanksgiving.
15: We struggle against the Lions. They dominated us last year, even though we had Ben Johnson. He had a great season. I just don't see us winning that game, unfortunately.
14: The Eberflus game, unfortunately. Although, fortunately, it led you to Ben Johnson.
15: PTSD over here, right?
14: Home for the Jacksonville Jaguars.
15: Another good team. We have a tough schedule this year, man. But that's another team where they're going to have to come into Chicago in cold weather. We get the win there.
14: Okay. At the Dolphins.
15: I think the Dolphins are probably going to be the worst team in the league. They're in the Arch Manning sweepstakes. We win that game.
14: 10-3 at the Bills on a Saturday night.
15: Brutal game there. That's going to be very difficult. Hoskins and the Buffalo Bills get the win there. We lose.
14: Okay. 10-4 home for the Packers on Christmas afternoon.
15: Wow.
14: You got Bears, 30 seconds.
15: Bears, Packers, Christmas. Bears, we get our get back. We win that game.
14: Okay. Now you've got home for the Lions.
15: We finally beat the Lions. We win that game.
14: And then at the Vikings.
15: I think we end up losing that game.
14: Okay. You've got them 12-5.
15: Exciting season. I'm excited for the offense. A little shaky about the defense. Losing Kobe Bryant was huge. But I think Caleb has a MVP quality season.
14: Okay. There you go. There goes Adam Chudwin, everybody, off to the airport.
0: Yes.
14: Trent Green's going to be coming up. Suze is going to join us as well next hour to zoom in about Kathy Engelbert retiring from her commissionership.
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0: laying it all at the feet of one person, but that's what you are when you're a commissioner. And as Susie pointed out, I mean, the explosion of revenues and things of that nature, you do tip a cap to a commissioner, but a lot of that is born of the outstanding players that have come into the association. It's just it's been like everything but the play.
1: Mm-hmm.
0: You know?
1: It's too bad.
0: Wasn't that used to be who's got next, right? Wasn't that the phrase?
1: We've got next.
0: How about we've got next for somebody else's narrative? And by the way, it's the first time I've ever heard Susie talk about a certain object while holding the leash of a puppy.
2: Nothing to say.
3: TJ, you almost fell out of your chair.
2: I'm just going to leave it.
3: Well, I didn't expect to hear it.
2: Yeah, I was not expecting.
0: Women's Sports Now, you can watch the episode that aired yesterday, 6 p.m. Eastern, on all Disney platforms, Disney Plus, Hulu.
2: Hello.
0: There's their Women's Sports Now YouTube channel. There's also WSN on ESPN on Instagram, and so many different ways that you can follow the exploits and thoughts of the squad. Susie says Sarah got a troll hat from the team yesterday.
2: Oh, it was hilarious.
1: Yeah, they made her a troll hat. Yeah. It's like you have to start wearing that on stage.
0: Okay. Well, we're all about, you know, you got married to Sarah.
1: That's right.
0: And I just recently, it's all about obviously your marriage. You were talking about your stepkid. You've been married how long now?
2: Just over 2 years.
0: Right, 23 years and counting for me and Susie. There's about to be a divorce settlement, apparently.
1: Uh-oh.
0: I have a document with TJ's name on it, with the Los Angeles Clippers name on it as well. When we come back,
3: we'll see.
0: Divorce court.
3: Maybe.
0: On the Rich Eisen Show, everybody, to wrap up an otherwise harmonious week. 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
8: Hogs open up the 2026 season in Sanford Stadium, taking on the Tennessee State Tigers, a 3 o'clock kickoff. That means the airtime, 11 o'clock. We just started with the pregame show, and we'll carry the postgame well into the night with your reactions afterwards. Kirby Smart starting his 11th season as the Bulldogs head coach. Some fun action from Atlanta last night. The 1990 national champion Colorado Buffaloes beat Georgia Tech 14-13 in Bobby Dodd Stadium. Braves coming up tonight in Philadelphia, taking on the Phillies, a 6:40 first pitch. Chris Sale on the mound. The Braves enter the four-game series with a four-game lead in the NL East. You get the top local and national sports stories every 20 minutes right here on Athens Voice of the Dogs, 960 The Ref, and on the 960 The Ref app.
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15: Yes, I'm still here.
14: All right, you wanted to play the win-loss game for the Houston Texans?
15: Sure do.
14: All right, go for it. Here we go. Hit it. Right. Buffalo is the first home game. What happens?
15: I think they continue that streak against Buffalo, and I think they won.
14: Oh, man. By the way, what a sneaky week one game that we're not talking about.
16: Fact.
14: Bengals at Texans.
15: I think they win that one.
14: 2-0. Now you're in Indianapolis.
15: They get snake bitten a lot in Indianapolis, I feel like. So I think that they could get bitten.
14: All right. 2-1 now, home for the Cowboys.
15: I think that's a Super Bowl preview, and I think the winner of that is going to inspire the winner of the Super Bowl. I don't think the winner of this game is going to win the Super Bowl, but I think this one goes to the Cowboys.
14: Okay, 2-2 now at the Titans.
15: Win.
14: 3-2 home for in Wembley against the Jaguars.
15: The Jags win all the time in Wembley, but I think they end the streak there.
14: All right, so it's 4-2. By the way, they got smoked in Wembley last year. I know I was calling the game. Texans hosting the Giants. 4-2.
15: I think they win that one.
14: 5-2 home, at the Chargers.
15: They win.
14: 6-2 at the Browns.
15: They smoke them.
14: The home for the Colts on a Thursday night.
15: They win that one.
14: That's now
15: they
14: six win wins one. In a row. You're 8-2 home for the Ravens.
15: I think they win that one.
14: 9-2 at the Steelers. Hello?
15: I think that they could lose that one, but I'm going to call that a win.
14: Sounds good. You now have 8 wins in a row, 10-2 at the Commanders.
15: I think they win that one.
14: 11-2 home for the Jaguars.
15: I think they crash against the Jags.
14: 12, they crash or they win? Is it a win or a loss?
15: They lose.
14: Okay, sorry about that. That's a win streak that's gone now. Now you're at the Eagles on Christmas Eve.
15: I think they lose that one.
14: That's two in a row. At the Packers on a Monday night, week 17.
15: Bounce back and win it.
14: 13-3, home for the Titans.
15: I think they win that one, and I think they win the division.
14: 14-3, you win the conference for that, pal. That's AJ in San Antonio. Thanks again, and happy birthday to your son.
2: Unseed.
14: There you go. Let's go to Terzo in Iowa, line two. All rise, Terzo. Everybody. What's going on, Terzo?
16: Hey, what's up, fellas? Hey, I had depositions this morning, and then I popped in to hear TJ might be getting a divorce, so I wanted to lend my legal expertise just to make sure that he's making the right decision.
14: Oh, but hold on a second, real quick. Is this pro bono, or are we on the clock?
16: It's for you guys, it's always pro bono. Come on, you know that.
14: Pro bono, as in free legal advice from our resident lawyer.
0: Doesn't come easy.
14: Terzo in Iowa, TJ, look at you.
2: Mm-hmm.
14: Look at you. What?
2: I'm waiting for the advice.
14: Okay, what's
16: so TJ, if I understand this right, you're about ready to sign over your fandom for the Clippers. And I understand that's probably, you know, right at the forethought of where a lot of Clippers fans are given everything that's gone on. But you also got to remember why you became a Clippers fan in the first place. And has this necessarily or inevitably changed your guys' relationship forever? So if the Philadelphia 76ers fall short and they revert back to kind of not being the team that they are right now, you know, you're still always going to have that little missing piece of what the Clippers always kind of filled in there for you.
14: Well, so I don't know if this changes anything.
16: Drastic change, just think about it.
14: I don't know if this changes anything, Terzo, but hang on for a second. The language isn't you breaking up with the Clippers. Am I correct on that front, TJ Jefferson?
2: I mean, I haven't even said what I was going to do yet.
14: Okay, go for it. What are you going to do? Because you have the floor. What do you got? Your legal counsel is staying on the line, sort of like a congressional hearing,
2: right,
14: where you can just put your hand over the microphone and get some legal advice.
2: Yeah, no, all due respect, no legal advice needed. Okay. This was a journey that I started on September the 11th, 1999, the day I moved to Los Angeles. I got here as a lifelong Sixer fan. I love basketball. Basketball is my favorite game. I love football, but basketball, like Curtis Blow, is my favorite sport. And I knew we didn't have streaming. We didn't have stuff like that. I couldn't really watch the Sixers. So I needed to adopt a new West Coast team. I didn't want to root for the Lakers, Rich.
14: That's understandable. I get it.
2: Just because I didn't want people to look at me as a bandwagon jumper.
14: Understood.
2: Right? But I loved Shaquille. I loved Kobe. I loved Ron Harper. I loved Rick Fox. But I said, no, I'm going to take a chance on the little brothers here. And it was fun. I became a Clippers fan, and we had some good times. We had some good Elton Brand, Corey Maggette, you know, Q Richardson, Darius Miles days, Brockman, and then Lob City came, and
17: that
2: was awesome. And then, you know, we shipped off Blake Griffin, and that sucked. And then here comes Kawhi, and I thought maybe we got a new billionaire owner who wasn't a racist piece of crap like the last one. Maybe this would change everything.
14: Good point.
2: But I really messed up, guys, because I do love basketball so much. My pride made me not become a Laker fan. And because of that, I missed out on 6 championships. There's 6 parades I could have been a part of. But I'm like, no, I'm going to make a stand here. I'm going to stand for something. Well, after everything that has just gone down, it's just not worth standing for it anymore, man. It really just isn't. I love the Clippers. I spent 26 years giving everything to them. Bought the jerseys, went to the games, took a lot of crap. But after what happened now, I think it's time, man. I think it's time to move on. And I got less time ahead of me than I got behind me. I want to have happiness. I'm going to concentrate on LeBron James and the Philadelphia 76ers. And to the Los Angeles Clippers, I say thank you, but it's time for me to go.
14: Wow. Well stated, sir.
17: Well done.
14: All right. But now can we have Terzo back on the phone? You there, Terzo?
16: Yeah, I'm here, and TJ, great. I heard exactly what you said, and as your legal counsel, I ain't going to stand in your way when it comes to that. That was a well thought out,
14: beautiful, and emotional.
16: Well thought out, and I get where you're coming from. So kudos, my man. And sometimes you just got to rip that Band-Aid off.
2: You know, Terzo, the other thing is, like, let's be honest. Most of us realize in this world, billionaires are playing a game that the rest of us aren't even supposed to know about. I'm not going to vilify Kawhi Leonard for being a pawn who gamed the system. I'm not even mad about what happened with him because the owners and people have been doing stuff like this for years. So I'm not going to knock Kawhi for winning a game he should never have been a part of, should never have won. Good for him, you know?
14: Listen, as a Jet fan, thanks, Terzo, appreciate it. There we have the release of Fandom. Presented to the Los Angeles Clippers.
2: Now, my problem is forever, because you've seen many instances where people are, they get married, they date in high school.
14: So you're not signing this?
2: No, I'm going to sign it, but I'm saying forever is a mighty long time. Who knows? Maybe 10 years from now, we'll be on the dating app, we'll both swipe right, and maybe we'll come back together and, you know, maybe we can work something out. But as for right now, Los Angeles Clippers, I appreciate you guys and all the fandom, but it's time for TJ Jefferson to hop off that bandwagon.
14: Okay.
17: Says forever. I take this fake notary stuff very seriously.
14: Well, I mean, we could cross out the forever.
17: Yeah, all right, there went
14: just,
17: my seriousness.
14: You just cross out the forever part. That's not a problem. And as a Jet fan, I file an amicus brief on your behalf.
2: Amicus?
14: Yes, that means I support your...
17: Oh.
14: I think it's only fitting that you should use...
18: Definitely.
14: ...an always first environment pen.
17: Yep, absolutely. Well done. Look at TJ.
19: Forever, we're going to put a question mark there.
14: Okay. Wow. Teacher.
17: Unbelievable.
18: Well done.
14: Hug it out. We're back to wrap it on Disney Plus in a second.
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0: It is football season in Atlanta, and it doesn't feel like it. Maybe somebody had a good idea to play this game inside. There was a lot of criticism of John Cone, the athletic director, for moving the game to Atlanta. But considering what it is outside and what it would have been in Auburn tomorrow afternoon, not a bad idea. Good afternoon. Welcome in as we say hello to you and begin our first Friday afternoon, one of a few. Roman Harper with us, and the heat index is right at 100. The mean temperature, mid-90s. It's a beautiful day.
1: I was in Birmingham last night, Paul, and they talked about a big heat advisory, what you should do to make sure your power bill stays down, you know? Try and keep the temperature at least closer to what it is outside, which, what?
0: No.
1: 70, you can't do that.
0: Can't do that.
1: You
0: know, not in Alabama.
1: Windows. Effectively having your windows checked and things of that nature.
0: I understand you were honored last night in Alabama.
1: I was not honored. I went to Mike Slive's Blue Shoe event. Shout out to all those prostate cancer survivors. My father is a prostate cancer survivor. And so
0: you were part of a group honor.
1: Yes, I was part of the group honor. And honestly, it's a disease that can be prevented if you check. And so just encouraging more men to get out there and get themselves checked. And you know, it affects 1 in 8 men in the country and 1 out of every 6 African-American men. So just knowing the knowledge of it, Jay Harris was there last night of ESPN. He was one of the MCs of the whole thing. Greg McElroy did a great job as well. So it was really, really fun, and I was proud to be a part of the event.
0: Now, I ran into Gary Danielson at the airport this morning, and we were mainly talking about Vern Lundquist, who was with us yesterday. And, I mean, I just couldn't. We'll play a little bit. It was just priceless. And Gary, who just retired, you know, he said he came in because, you know, and I don't think he'll mind me saying, you just don't know how many more times you're going to be able to spend an evening with somebody as great as Vern Lundquist.
1: Yeah, I mean, it makes all the sense.
0: That's kind of what you're doing with me right now. Like, I don't know if this guy will be back next week, but I'm going to make a move out of it this week.
1: Before he melts away, because he's hot. Paul, I don't know how you're going to do 4 hours out here, dude. Good luck. This is not friendly.
0: We are obfuscating for a reason because we really don't want to get to the news of the day. It is so dreary and so complicated, especially on the eve of something that what's actually begun. But this is for those of you, we've heard from the SEC. The headline there is, we disagree with the court's decision. You may remember it was at this time yesterday. Commissioner Sankey was being shot daggers by Laquan Wright and the Louisiana Mafia down there. I said to somebody, and I only lived there a year. You played ball down there. That there is no that you know Napoleonic law.
1: That's true.
0: Was instituted in 1804.
1: That's true.
0: And for many Louisianans, including the people that run LSU, I think they still think it supersedes the United States Constitution and all the other things that we try
1: they
0: to abide
1: by. They feel like their laws are different than everybody else's. Louisiana's is specifically different because of the Napoleonic laws and everything that goes into it.
0: And I'm not trying to claim to be a constitutional expert, but I am going to say federal law will supersede even the Napoleonic law. And we're not going to... Wade Roos has been found. Well, not really. Somebody at his office AI'd a statement by him, and you can read it on there. I refuse to read. Instead of talking about the critical issue, Roos used this as yet another opportunity to campaign for the College Sports Act. I was reading something. It was Dale Jackson, who's somebody I'm friends with, and he's in Alabama. He's a political guy, and he was commenting because Nick Saban will be featured tomorrow night. Mm. He said Nick Saban, as a college football coach, the GOAT, as a spokesperson for anything, GOAT, as a politician, subpar. And the reason I bring that up is that the University of Alabama has come out against this College Sports Act, but Saban will be on in front of 20 million people tomorrow night endorsing it.
1: It's going to be super interesting, look, because first and foremost, are we dependent on our government to fix a problem that, like, if we actually just sat down and tried to address these problems and issues, it's one side trying to really make it all happen, and they're the ones making all the decisions. And you have a lot of antitrust laws that are out there, Paul, in the weeds. And as long as, you know, you sit down, if you don't ever sit down with the other side and see what they're trying to get out of this deal as well, it's really hard to just have a one-sided deal the whole time. I'm not saying what's right or what's wrong. I just know when you're trying to negotiate with yourself and then force it down somebody else's like what you have to do, and I'm not your child, it's going to be really hard to kind of get that over, especially when the way the justice system has been set up, or that laws are things that have passed in the past that allow these things to happen. And so, you know, I just, it's so hard to speak on because it seems like it's changing
0: Essentially, what's happening here is that the people in charge have finally said, we can't solve it. But so can you solve it? And it just so happens that they could solve it slightly better, but there's no guarantee that they can solve it.
1: And not only that, but you're just one court case away from it all crumbling again.
0: Yeah,
1: and so that's the other thing, is that when you have this all of a sudden happen, next you know, this state files something, and then they go to a certain judge that all of a sudden they get to go in. And this is how it started. This all started a couple years ago.
0: Yeah.
1: And it has not slowed down at all, Paul. And we don't have the answers. And it's unfortunate that as us as broadcasters or sports people to get up here and try and talk about things that are literally changing by the minute, on the minute, every single day. It's all going to come up to the state of, because it's not just LSU. It's the whole state of Louisiana that's behind it. You call them the mafia. You can call them whatever you want. I know they're
0: James Carville just tweeted a minute ago, does LSU have a board of supervisors that runs the school? I mean, where are these people? These are the board of directors, and they're under a blanket right now, hiding because. I don't know the governor down there. I know some people that tried to introduce me to him a couple months ago, and I wasn't able to. They wanted him on the show, and our bosses here very wisely have tried to keep all politicians from sitting here bloviating, although I'm somewhat regretful. I think I would have enjoyed hearing him because he is center stage. But right now, we should, and I've had a million people at the airports. When are you going to talk about football? How about for the next 6 months, okay?
1: Yes.
0: We are going to sweep this trash away as soon as we can, and tomorrow and later today will be the due date, and then we'll get on with it.
1: And so, look, this all started when they fired Brian Kelly, right? And the AD.
0: Yeah.
1: And Jeff Landry sat right up there in front of everybody on the podium and told everybody how smart he was and that he was going to do this, this, and this.
0: Why do we pay a buyout?
1: Right. Why do we do this and this, that, and other? And he's gone and this guy's gone too. And so he thrust himself into the light.
0: Sure.
1: And then from there, it's only gotten more. So then how much money they put into this program, about how much money they spent this year for this team. They in LSU in the state of Louisiana, because it's not just LSU, everybody's behind them. They are putting all chips in. They are all in. And now how much they did to go get Lane Kiffin and everything else, they want to win a championship right now. And they don't care what it takes, what lines they cross, and how much they push to really push the boundaries. Because I'm not saying they're crossing lines, but they're pushing the boundaries. Okay, you can say it. They are pushing the boundaries to the extreme, and they don't care who knows about it. They're letting everybody know how they feel. I will be amazed.
0: They're Louisianans.
1: Yeah. At what point, because a women's soccer team already had a player play, and nobody's talking about that.
0: Well, it's
1: under the radar.
0: We're not going to turn this to 1L law school.
1: We're not going to do
0: that. But it's a little bit different.
1: And so, and now, LSU's sitting out there, and until they play a player, it's all threats.
0: Yeah.
1: And so until the first missile is shot or whatever, I don't want to use those terms, it's not that serious, but until the first one plays, then it's all, you know what, breaks loose. And so we can all sit back and have an opinion on it, and we all think we know. And look, I'm not a fan of former professional guys. I'm a believer in once you make the decision to go, for whatever reason that was, you go. And that's part of your story, is that, you know what, maybe I was cut on the first time, and then all of a sudden I made it back to year two, and I became a pro. I learned how to be a pro on the field, and I got better in certain ways and avenues, and I've had this great career after that. That happens all the time. A receiver, Lance Moore, shout out my boy, played for me with the Saints, was cut, played NFL Europe, then came back and made a career out of himself for 10-plus years. So it happens all the time, and it's unfortunate that this is what we're having to deal with. I also don't like the fact that it feels like these players were recruited off of these
0: teams. Well, listen, doesn't feel like it. The Southeastern Conference has accused Lane Kiffin of orchestrating these guys here. So, I mean, one thing that's interesting about all this is no longer supposition. It's not just, hey, I think. It is the SEC versus LSU.
1: It is.
0: It's serious stuff, and I'm not trying to hyperbolize it, but there has never been a case like this in the history of college sports. We will continue. Thank you for dropping by.
1: Oh, yeah, that was easy.
0: Roman Roman heading.
1: That was the most Paul ever talked.
0: He is heading downtown to Emory for his Emory Law School night class while we're watching games this evening. We have a lot more. We have Joe Tessitore coming up. I promise you we're not going to talk about any more of that. We're just going to let Joe roll.
1: Why did I have to talk about it?
0: Because you were the first guest.
1: Okay. There it is.
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0: fell over there.
1: SEC Nation tomorrow, and I don't know why I'm doing the promo. That. The original host of SEC Nation is sitting next to me. He's done a number of these.
2: Well, they didn't have those kind of graphics when we started the network, I'll tell you that. That is fancy stuff.
1: The great Joe Tessitore has arrived.
2: What's going on, my man? You ready for another football season?
1: I am.
2: Did you ever think that you would see this, all the headlines and news stories we're talking about now in the sport?
1: No, but you know me better than anybody else.
2: I do, and I will congratulate you on starting yet another year of life on the road in the SEC.
1: Yes.
2: You are OG. You and Tim, you know, listen, the show's going to be great with the new cast.
1: Yeah.
2: Obviously, it's been incredible, the run that everybody had with Laura and Jordan, and the new guys that are coming in are exceptional.
1: Can I go sit in the stands and watch this?
2: But, no, I will say this. You and Tim and what you've dedicated every fall to being out on the road, to being with the fans, the level of engagement and what you've delivered to this conference, you guys are pillars that have held up the conference.
1: It's just a shame that the hosts have not stuck around.
2: There's a lot of bills to pay,
1: Paul. We're our 19th host in 14 years.
2: A lot of bills to pay. But I'm very proud of what the show has turned into. So I'm looking forward. I'm going to come on tomorrow with you. I'm going to come on.
1: I mean, listen, Joe, I'll never forget. I mean, we could do a doc once the Saban one stops running in about 3 or 4 years of that first season. You, the two of us. I mean, I was kind of scattered, and we were in where were we? Pasadena somewhere.
2: We were doing a shoot. Yeah, we're doing a shoot.
1: And Joe goes to me. Before, I mean, we had our own trailer. He came over to my trailer because it was a little nicer than yours. And, okay, here's what we're going to do. We had 2 hours to. Let's go over all 14,
2: there were 14
1: quarterbacks
2: the
1: and their backups. And you're like quizzing me. And
2: yeah.
1: I'm going, Joe.
2: What do you think you went out of 14?
1: Not well.
2: What do you think you did?
1: Eight?
2: Eight out of 14. It was just the starters. The backups, we had
1: backups,
2: no shot.
1: I just said,
2: no, there was
1: yeah,
2: no
1: that
2: shot.
1: Guy.
2: Yeah.
1: But you wanted me to.
2: I wanted you to be a football analyst.
1: Right?
2: And in the no football analyst. Rather than just a shock jock radio pot stirrer.
1: I have taken
2: and
1: trigonometry.
2: And that didn't work out.
1: I've
2: here we are.
1: Had
2: all
1: a
2: those
1: more difficult tutor. I've studied foreign languages that weren't as difficult as learning the SEC quarterbacks with you.
2: And it still hasn't worked out. We have a great quarterback game tomorrow. Byron Brown, DJ Lagway.
1: Yeah.
2: That is, there's star power here with
1: Auburn
2: Brown.
1: Auburn's playing Florida, is that right?
2: Yeah, exactly. Right.
1: I'm lost. I missed the
2: USF lesson. Is playing Florida.
1: I didn't have the lesson this year.
2: They actually did play last year.
1: Yeah, I remember
2: and
1: that.
2: Obviously, Byron Brown got the best of DJ Lagway this year, but I think both guys are now the best versions of themselves.
1: Okay.
2: I can honestly say that. Byron Brown is an impressive guy. He is an impressive guy. And when you look at him physically, this is not the guy who started his college football career. This is not the guy who was giving Alabama fits in 2024. Remember, he rushed for over 100 yards in that game at Bama a couple years ago. This is a big, thick, man-strength quarterback who weighs 235 pounds. And I went and hung out with him yesterday. I went over to Auburn and went to practice yesterday. And I also, this summer, I was watching some film of the work he was doing with the quarterback coach he has, Jordan Palmer. I'm like, this guy's lower body is massive. His calves, his quads, his thighs, his back engine. And if he gets going in the open field with the quarterback run game, he's going to be exceptional this year for Auburn. I think Auburn is the sneaky middle tier team that if they stay healthy, and that's a big thing, if they stay healthy, Auburn is the X-factor team in that mid-pack of the SEC.
1: That is Joe Tessitore, in case you were wondering. That is interesting. Mm-hmm. So what do you know about Baylor? I don't know anything about them other than
2: it's the DJ Lagway story, and that's what it is with Baylor. They have talent. Don't be fooled thinking they don't have talent. But they've got a player who just 3 years ago, if I said DJ Lagway is going to be at Baylor, you'd say there's no way. He's the number one quarterback recruit in the country. Now, he grew up in and around the program because of his father and because of where he had played high school football. You know the story of what he was at Florida. Yes, he had all the natural talent. Yes, he had all the upside, but he also had all the interceptions. And he had a lot of turmoil there, and then there was the coaching situation. And I think now you have a player who at Baylor, like the straitjacket's off, a lot of the natural pressure is off. He's free to play, and with an offensive coordinator in Jake Spavadal, going back to the origin of SEC Nation, as you remember, Johnny Manziel's offensive coordinator back in the day.
1: Are you still testing
2: it's
1: me?
2: Good. I'm testing you. I threw out the Jake Spavadal just to see if you said, well, of course, Texas A&M back in the day. And a coordinator with
1: Kevin
2: like Jake
1: Spavadal. Right?
2: Very good. You remember who the head coach was
1: now, though.
2: A signature blue blood program who had a Heisman Trophy winner. That's excellent. And
1: by the way, when you tested me, Allen was their quarterback.
2: He was. He was their quarterback. But when we started SEC Nation, who was the quarterback playing at South Carolina for game number one of the night that SEC Nation debuted?
1: Anybody? Who's that?
2: No. Kenny Thrill.
1: Oh,
2: Hill.
1: My goodness.
2: Anyways.
1: All I remember about that night is that one of the producers did not want me on the halftime show. They said, let's keep the boys.
2: This is, go ahead.
1: So I came out there.
2: Yes.
1: Somebody
2: sturdier
1: said, he's part of the team. I mean, so they schlepped me out there.
2: Yeah.
1: And
2: it was Tebow, myself, and then you were off to the
1: and,
2: side.
1: And who was the other one?
2: Who was with us?
1: I don't even remember who was.
2: Marcus Spears. Marcus Spears.
1: So that's the funny part. You have Marcus Spears. There.
2: Hard to forget.
1: Who
2: Marcus
1: could,
2: Spears.
1: I mean, who could you know, break the neck of a hippopotamus.
2: With a pinky.
1: And I was trying to make a point because I wanted to act like, I mean, here we are.
2: This actually happened.
1: Moment of, I wanted to act like.
2: Live television is happening.
1: I'm an ESPN college
2: football analyst.
1: So I yelled and I slammed my hand into the table.
2: Right on the
1: and
2: sack.
1: It broke.
2: Yeah. The table actually came apart. The top of the set came apart because Paul and all 113 pounds, just like a jockey at Saratoga, came so hard down on the table that it just, the whole top came off on the line.
1: Did I miss the big race there this summer?
2: The Travers was last week.
1: Oh, okay.
2: Yeah, Travers was last week.
1: Our great
2: friend Mike Rapoli didn't come through again, which I felt horrible about because I still think Renegade's the best three-year-old in the country, but he didn't come through again. Nor did Golden Temple, the Kentucky Derby and Belmont winner. Anyways,
1: Willie Shoemaker will join us
2: on
1: next.
2: SEC Network. Just to finish the point on DJ Lagway, he's playing free.
1: Okay.
2: He doesn't have the pressure he had at Florida. He's in an offense with Jake Spavital, as you remember at Texas A&M, that's going to suit him well. This is a superstar quarterback upside game tomorrow, 3:30 ABC.
1: I wonder why in 2014 and 15 I had high blood pressure. Now I figured out why it's gone straight down.
2: You look great. You look healthy. Obviously, you're married to a famous and prominent physician, so I know she keeps you well.
1: We hide my health problems. We don't want anybody to know.
2: Right. Nobody needs to know that.
1: It might affect contract negotiations if they really do. So what about Golish?
2: I'm a huge Alex Golish guy from when he was at Tennessee to what he did at South Florida to his backstory, his hunger. You know, it's interesting. We spent a lot of time with him this week. He has a gentleman on his staff who's basically like the Auburn team dad named Jeff Jones. He was his high school offensive coordinator, then went on to be a high school coach and teacher from back in Ohio, who impacted Alex Golish's life so much in terms of his desire to be a leader, a teacher, a coach, that he's brought him with him now that he's a head coach. So here's a guy that's of such high character and considers leadership such a master trait in his organizations that he brings his old high school coach who inspired him when he was 17, 18 years old, who hired him in his first coaching job in high school football to be around his players at Auburn. I think that's the story we're going to tell tomorrow on ABC.
1: Talking to Joe Testa-Sorcerer, Joe, you got the Travers down. You got your WWE stuff.
2: We're in Birmingham on Monday.
1: Yeah.
2: Raw's in Birmingham. We're right next door Sunday night for Sunday night's main event. So we got football tomorrow. We got WWE Sunday. We got WWE Monday. We're off and running.
1: I got a lot of friends football. In Birmingham that will see you Monday night.
2: That's a big WWE crowd. So we're looking forward to seeing everybody there in Birmingham.
1: We'll see you.
2: We are. I'm still waiting for your run-in. I'm still waiting for the moment when we can have Brock Lesnar, one of the big guys, maybe Oba Femi, former Alabama Crimson Tide athlete.
1: We had him 3 days ago.
2: So you had Oba on?
1: Yes.
2: How about the size of that human being? And by the way, how was Oba Femi not a defensive tackle for the Tide when he was the championship shot putter in Tuscaloosa?
1: Because Saban was getting old and he was starting to miss players.
2: Oba Femi could pick up SEC offensive linemen and launch them all the way to Atlanta.
1: He missed a few his last 2 or 3 years. I know that won't be in the documentary.
2: He was a shot putter right down the hallway, Paul. Anyways, we need Obafemi to use you as a lawn dart and launch you from the ring out to the crowd.
1: Some of your bosses I used to know. They were friends. They were agents. I'm still waiting for the call from my old friend Nick Kahn, who
2: everybody loves
1: thanks
2: you,
1: to you.
2: Yes.
1: Resurrected.
2: Started this whole thing.
1: Speaking
2: of big guys, by the way, Hosea Wheeler, who's the nose tackle for Baylor, is going to make a big impact on this game. That is one of the keys for Auburn. Auburn fans, if you're listening, Wheeler's a guy who a year ago was part of the rotation for Indiana, won the national championship. That was a huge get for Baylor. He could disrupt the Auburn offensive line.
1: If anyone missed anything here, you can catch it on the replay on YouTube and all the other
2: I can't wait to see you. Coming up to the booth tomorrow, 3:30.
1: Yeah.
2: You are so gone. You'll be back at home by 3:30. You'll be having a Arnold Palmer, or you just do the straight iced tea, the sweet tea?
1: Just whatever.
2: Not even be watching tomorrow.
1: I will have an Arnold Palmer right now if somebody would bring me one.
2: I know, it is so hot out here. I can't wait to see you sweating tomorrow morning on Nation. I'll be with you tomorrow. It's going to be fun.
1: Joe.
2: Always a pleasure. We do it again. Another year on the road with you. Thank you, Paul.
1: Thank you very much.
2: Thank you very much.
1: We.
2: Very talkative today.
1: Man. Does it get any better than Joe Chesitore? Not everybody at once. We will be back right after this.
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0: Welcome back as we continue. The games continue. And how about those games tomorrow? We are live in Auburn. Let's go to. We have just a little bit of time today for phone calls. We'll say hello to Joe up next. Hey, Joe.
1: Paul, thank you for taking my call. I'll keep it quick. As an Auburn Tiger, I am thankful for my time with Hugh Freeze because it led to this right here, Paul. Year 2026, Alex Golish and Byron Brown at the helm. We're going to take the SEC by a storm this year, Paul. And guess where it all starts? Right there where you're sitting tomorrow at 2:30. We're going to take it to the Baylor Bears. Paul, do you understand that the Baylor Bears starting running back is our third string running back this year, Paul? We're going to take it to them. And then guess what? The Tigers ain't going anything below 9-3 this year. I cannot find four losses on our schedule this year, Paul. And that's all I got to say.
0: Thank you for the call. Really appreciate it. Pat is up next in Georgia.
2: Hey, Paul. Thanks. Before I talk about Vern Lundquist, a pox on Lane Kiffin. He certainly does not understand the fact that in the Southeastern Conference and in politics and in polite society, you dance with the one that brung you. And the SEC picked him up off the tarmac at Southern Cal. I just don't know what's going on anymore.
0: Pat, I'll make it simple for you, okay? There's nothing complex about Lane Kiffin. We all know who he is. He's a narcissist. He has done this so many times before. He's having fun. Good for him. He's 52 years old. He's acting like he's 17. He thinks this is funny. It's not. He's playing with the wrong people at the SEC because they are... if this goes on, and I don't really think it will, but if it does, they will squash him like a gnat in front of you at the 4th of July picnic. He is not going to survive that. I think Kiffin knows that. The only thing I don't know is whether the governor of the state of Louisiana knows that. If this guy is so such a megalomaniac, he'll allow his own thirst for power and his hatred for Greg Sankey to get in the way of a sound decision. Forget all that, because we got Lewis Riddick joining us in a minute to talk some actual football. We're one day into the football season, and I'm not sure we have had anything to say. Lewis is in Alabama, and we can't wait to get his view of Kalen DeBoer year three.
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1: A sultry day here, but what is it going to be like tomorrow morning at 11 a.m. Tuscaloosa time? I've seen some of the forecasts, heat index as high as 110, and our next guest gets to luxuriate in that Alabama sun. We say hello to Lewis Riddick. Lewis, first of all, a lot to talk about. We'll save our best friend Lane Kiffin for the end, but good afternoon, and really curious to find out what you see, what you sense and see from the Crimson Tide.
2: Yeah, I think this is

0: there's reason for a lot of optimism here in Tuscaloosa for sure, Paul. I think this, without a doubt, is the best team that Kalen has put together. I think they were very intentional as far as how they went about addressing some things. You know, after the way in which their season ended in 25, they are much bigger up front on the defensive line. They've got some absolute studs that they added through the portal. I mean, just waiting until you see Devin Tompkins transferring from USC, Terrence Green transferring from Oregon. Wait till you see some of these guys, Kendrick Bailey Jones. I mean, they are massive up front. They're athletic up front. They've got real good athleticism, although they're kind of young at the second level of linebacker. Yagdé Pierre is going to be one of the best pass rushers in the league. In the secondary, we know how good they are. We know how good this team is, and they're veterans. I mean, the young cornerback, Keelan Russell, just got done talking to him maybe a half hour ago. How impressive is this dude? As a young man, and what Ryan Grubb's offensive coordinator told me as far as how he's been playing this camp, but Ryan Coleman Williams, all the wide receivers love him. The key for Alabama offensively is, how's this offensive line going to look? How are they going to be able to run the football? Is it going to be better than it was a year ago? Maybe the most important guy that's been hired for this organization this past year was Adrian Clem, the new offensive line coach, who they absolutely love. They think he's an absolute rock star. There's a lot of optimism. I mean, obviously, you know, there's always optimism at this time of year, but I sense that they believe that they put together a pretty darn good football team, and they're looking forward to putting it on display tomorrow.
1: Lewis, this may not be answerable until 11 o'clock tomorrow, but what do you know? I mean, you mentioned the new offensive line coach, but that is so critical. Yeah. What does DeBoer and his staff think in terms of that offensive line? Because if it's not much better, this is all moot.
0: Yeah, you know, really, like the whole has to be greater than the sum of its individual parts when you're talking about offensive line play, right? So if you look at them 1-5, look, they are a pretty inexperienced offensive line in terms of, you know, starts. When you're talking about Jackson Lloyd, the left tackle, you know, William Sanders was here last year, but he wasn't a starter. Racing Delgado is a transfer at center. Michael Carroll was a right tackle last year here at Bama, then he moves in the right guard, and Jaden James comes over from Mississippi State. Look, it's none of those guys, when you look at them, you're going to say, well, you know, this guy's a bona fide first rounder, this guy's a surefire prospect, this guy's a, you know, first team All-American. But what they believe is, because of how Adrian teaches the fundamentals, the mental aspect, the importance of working together as a group of five, the kind of physicality that he demands, the kind of technique, you know, and efficiency as far as your footwork and hand placing, the kind of stuff that he demands. He thinks that, look, he's going to be the difference as far as getting these individual, you know, all five of these guys playing together as one. And he thinks that has shown up in camp. They have run the football, according to the coaching staff, very well in camp against what is going to be one of the bigger and more physical defensive fronts, not only in the SEC, but in college football. And I saw it with my own eyes. I saw him today out there on the practice field. I know big, physical, talented defensive linemen when I see them. And Bama's got them this year. They've got them. And they said that this offensive line looked pretty darn good against them in their scrimmages that they've had so far. So look, Paul, I mean, the young running backs who they've got, when you're talking about E.J. Crowell and Trayshawn Brown, you guys got juice. They can really go. And Daniel Hill, who returned from last year, cut down some of his weight. He looks great. He's like a tank. Like, I think it's going to be markedly better. I mean, that's the hope. That's what they're banking on. We know that all around the country, everybody knows that they couldn't run the ball with any kind of efficiency last year. And everyone's going to be looking at it, including us tomorrow when they kick off. They feel optimistic about it. And Adrian Clem is going to be a key reason why this thing goes, if it does absolutely take off and become a strength for this football team, which they fully expect it to.
1: Certainly, you spent a lot of time in the defensive secondary in your career in college in the NFL. Everyone is raving about that part of Alabama's defensive game. What do you see there?
0: Yeah. They've got studs, man. They've got studs. I mean, look, between Xavier Brown and Dejon Lee, they're two corners. I mean, Dejon Lee's 6'4". You know, 210 pounds. He looks like Mel Blunt. from the old Pittsburgh Steelers when you see him in person. I mean, he literally looks like a guy who could be a real linebacker or a pass rush defensive end, but he's got defensive back feet. Xavien Brown's one of the very best in the country. The other corner, we all know, you know, just how good he is. Bray Hubbard is a throwback, old school, strong safety, free safety type who's just a fantastic leader. And we got to talk to him just a little while ago. I mean, in between him and Keon Sapp, and then the depth that they have. I mean, wait till you see guys like Zion Gibson. I mean, Chuck McDonald. I mean, they've just got nothing but depth. Carmelo O'Neal, who they love, who was a transfer that came in here this year out of Mercer. No one's even heard the name Carmelo O'Neal. No one's ever heard that name before. But I promise you, when you see him play tomorrow and he's going to get on the field, you're going to be sitting there going, not only is Alabama secondary good, they've actually added some depth. They're deep. They're 8-9 deep. So, yeah, they're as advertised. The real, I think, improvement has been up front. But I think overall, this should be one of the better defenses in the SEC and in the country. And they're going to need to be as this offense finds its footing early on in the season before they get to the meat of their schedule, which we all know is as tough as there is.
1: And let me get to Keelan, because that's the player everybody in the stadium tomorrow and around the country is so interested in. What do you know?
0: Super impressive young man. He's got a great head on his shoulders, so composed, mature for his age. He's got the full confidence of Ryan Grubb, the offensive coordinator. He's got the full confidence of his pass catchers. He sat there together today with Ryan Coleman-Williams and talked to us for a good 45 minutes, almost an hour, about the process of becoming the starting quarterback at Alabama, what they're asking of him, how they want him to compose himself on the football field, take care of the football, distribute the football, lead the team, use his legs when necessary. He's got a total awareness about what it's going to take and what they're requiring of him in order to take this team to the next level. And I have no reason to doubt it. I have no reason to doubt it. If you watch, you know, the snaps that he played last year, check out some of the snaps from this past spring. He is a hell of a talent, man. And the most important thing is, you know, Ryan Grubb trusts him. He trusts that he can operate this system at a high level and will continue to ascend and operate at an even higher level as the season goes along. You know, and as Ryan told me, he said he doesn't want people, and he told Keelan the same thing. Do not put this kid in the box of just being an athlete. This kid is a damn good quarterback. And as he told me, and as he tells the quarterbacks here, if you want to be a pro quarterback, you're in the right system, because we play a pro-style system here. And they expect big things from him, and so do I. I mean, he's super impressive. And you know what? He's got some pretty good receivers to throw the football to. Some really, really good receivers, as a matter of fact, to throw the football to. And just remember this name. They have a freshman wide receiver here, a five-star named Sadarian Morgan, who some people around here, like jokingly but not jokingly, are calling like baby, like Julio Jones too, because he's 6'4", 222. And I'm telling you what, Paul, he looks the freaking part. And he's one of those, he's going to work his way into the rotation here as the season goes along. There's a lot of optimism here in Tuscaloosa. This is the best team they put together since Keelan took over here in 24. Again, no preseason game, so we don't really know. We don't know how they're going to look against the opposition. But I'm expecting them to look good tomorrow, because it seems like a really close-knit group. They're pretty healthy coming into this game. And hopefully we'll get a show at 12 noon Eastern on ABC.
1: Yeah, a couple of seconds left. What do you know about the other side tomorrow? East Carolina has a good reputation over time. Mismatch, or will they be able to hang for a little while?
0: Yeah, I mean, there's always that unknown. There's a lot of turnover at East Carolina. Two new coordinators, new quarterback. There's going to be a rotation at the quarterback position. The whole offensive line has been basically rebuilt with a lot of experienced transfers, new running backs, new wide receivers, new defensive front, wholly new secondary. A lot of turnover here. This would be one of those games where, like, there's always the unknown when you're talking about week one. But there's a lot of known quality as far as guys who are coming in here new and young for Alabama, and some guys who maybe not don't have a whole lot of starts under their belt, but have played a decent amount of SEC football and who are fantastic athletes, that you would expect Alabama to go ahead and win this football game and win it pretty convincingly and start to pull away as this game goes along. But like I said, anything can happen week one, and we've seen that in the past.
1: Lewis, many thanks. What an incredible report. We'll talk to you very, very soon, or see you sooner. Lewis Riddick joining us from T-Town as not only one of the most knowledgeable people, but one of the most interesting reports on the Crimson Tide we've had throughout the offseason, solidifying a lot of optimism in Kalen DeBoer's third year.
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0: Second hour, we are live in Atlanta. And what an afternoon it's already been. It's about to get a lot better. Tim Tebow has arrived for another year. Good afternoon.
1: Good afternoon, Paul. How you doing, buddy?
0: We're doing great. So
1: I see you're surviving this heat really well right now. You're like barely even sweating.
0: Yeah, I mean, I don't like cold weather.
1: But I've been here like 13 seconds and I'm sweating longer, more than
0: well,
1: you.
0: Well, Tim, I have sat outside in Knoxville on Thanksgiving weekend and you're sweating, so this is not a big surprise. Great to see you. So much to talk about, and we haven't spent a lot of time talking football this month. So I would like to kind of dig in a little bit, some of the things that you've observed around the league and some of the things that you're most looking forward to seeing.
1: Well, there's so many new quarterbacks in the league this year. I'm really excited to see what's going to happen in Gainesville, Tennessee, Alabama, right behind us with Auburn. I mean, so many guys that I think really have a chance to be incredibly special. I mean, I'm really excited. You know, Faison Brandon at Tennessee, excited that he can really spin the ball. Really good athlete. I'm excited about him. Keelan Russell, we've been able to see flashes of him. Just doesn't have a lot of experience. What an incredible talent. Byron Brown could have one of the highest ceilings of any quarterback out there. I mean, he's a physical freak. He's, you know, 6'4", 240 pounds, can break tackles, run over you, you know, throw the ball 60 yards, you know, on a dime last year. I think he's got to improve some consistencies, but I really think the SEC at the top right now is going to go with how the quarterbacks are able to step up and which one's going to be the next superstar, so.
0: And I just want to ask you about the quarterback on the other side here tomorrow. You're fairly familiar with him, and just it doesn't always work out, but another opportunity has arrived.
1: Yeah, I think DJ needed a new opportunity. There was so much pressure on him. There was not enough help for him around him in Gainesville. When things started to spiral, there was not enough people that are also stepping up, you know, being able to also take some of the blame. And, you know, I think DJ is someone that I'll root for because he's a very likable young man. He's a very good young man. He's a pretty talented young man. I think there was just way too much pressure on him to start. And I think he needed a new environment. And I think he'll play with a lot more joy. And I think when he does that, I think he'll have an opportunity to play to the best of his ability. I'm excited to watch him tomorrow.
0: I want to ask you about a quarterback that I haven't heard really anybody mention. Everybody mentions the other side. And I'm talking about Sunday night. We all know about Trinidad Champus, but Louisville has some players as well.
1: Yes.
0: And there's obviously the coach pretty well versed. But I'm really curious about that game because it just feels like, maybe, I mean, Ole Miss isn't looking ahead 2 weeks, but they're not really feeling what everybody else is feeling.
1: Yeah, but anytime you play Coach Brohm, you have to be ready, especially when you're the favorite. He has been so good in his career at finding incredible ways to upset really, really good teams. I think Louisville's a very good team. They're fast, they're physical, they got running backs. You know, I really like their scheme, the way they mix it up. It's a very balanced scheme. If we go back to Miami game last year, they dominated Miami. Yeah. And Miami was one of the best teams in the country. We saw what Miami was able to do in the college football playoffs. So this is a game that Trinidad, Keywan, Pete Golding, the whole team, they got to take extremely serious because Louisville's a very good team that I think will have a chance to be one of the better teams in the ACC.
0: Talking to Tim Tebow here, finally about football. And I know you get
1: it's
0: tired
1: nice
0: of all that
1: finally
0: other stuff.
1: Talk about
0: yeah,
1: football.
0: You know, I walked in at your meeting today, and like, and I'm not going to ask you about him. I know you're close to him because everybody has. But I am curious about his football team to Saturday night because in your day, which wasn't all that long ago,
1: a little bit. I'm getting older now, Paul.
0: I look at myself in the mirror and think the same thing. So the players, these current players, and you know all of them, or a lot of them, do they get distracted like maybe your locker room would have been 15, 20 years ago?
1: I think it's a little naive to say that there's not some distraction. Now, I think the good teams with good leadership find ways to even though it's, you're still going to hear it from family and friends and classroom and everything else, it's, that noise is going to funnel in a little bit. But instead of, you know, one of the things my wife would always say to me is she'll say, you can't control who speaks about you, but you can control who speaks into you.
0: Right.
1: And I think that's something that LSU really has to focus on. Yes, there's a lot of noise and people speaking about us, but that doesn't mean that they have earned the right to speak into us. And I think really good teams and good leaders, they focus on the task at hand, and that's one another, that's their preparation, that's their game plan. So there is a lot of noise. And I just think it's a little naive to say that they're not going to hear this. Of course they're going to hear it. It's everywhere. You can't get around it. But what do you do with that? Once you hear it, do you let it go in one ear, out the other, or do you let it fester? And do you worry about it? Do you think about it? Because if it takes hold of your mind and in your heart, yeah, I do think it has a chance to take away from you performing your best.
0: And in terms of Lane, you've sat and watched film with him. You know him incredibly well. As far as just not so much his ability to shut it out because he's at the center of it, but once 7:30 comes tomorrow, he's a different person. And we have not talked about Lane Kiffin, the coach, all week, and I'm really interested in what you think of that.
1: Well, I think he is an incredible football mind. I really do. Look at what he has done with so many quarterbacks and so many offenses. Look at what he did at Alabama. Yes, he's had highs and lows, a roller coaster of a career, but I think he's one of the better minds out there in football. And I'm really excited to see what he does with Sam Leavitt. Because if you go back to 2024, Sam Leavitt is a very dynamic quarterback with his legs, with his arm. He's a playmaker. I think he's way better of an athlete than most people, how they talk about him. He has some ups and downs. He'll throw into coverage every now and then. But this is a young man that, with Tre'Dez Green, with Jace Brown, some of the transfers, if they can kind of come together pretty quickly, I think they have a really high ceiling as a team. But I also feel like versus some of their competitors, they probably have a slightly lower floor because of everything that's around it. And this is going to take really good leadership. And, you know, and there is so much talk. But ultimately, if they're able to win tomorrow night and then in a few weeks from now against Ole Miss, I think a lot of that noise will be in the past.
0: Yeah, I mean, college football began, in essence, last night, but there really hasn't been enough oxygen for any other story. And that, but they're rare circumstances. But I was curious about that part of it. In terms of Clemson, they were in the playoffs 2 years ago. They somewhat snuck in. Last year was a major disappointment with Klubnik. Really, everything seemed to come undone around him. They've got a young kid who's been around a while, Vizzini. And what do you know about him? And what is he facing tomorrow night in that atmosphere?
1: Well, Christopher's facing a tough test just going to Death Valley, the other Death Valley. That's one of the hardest places, in my opinion, to play in the country. I think that place is going to be rocking. They're really excited about what is happening right now and the enthusiasm with the players and a brand new kind of fresh start, which LSU, I think, has been needing for a while. So it's going to be a hostile environment. But I also really believe that Dabo Swinney is one of the last coaches you want to underestimate. People have done it for a long time, and I still think he's one of the best coaches in college football. Look at his resume. It's just better than most. And yes, they haven't been what they would hope to be in the last few years, but this is also something where you could see, you know, him saying BYOG after the game, right? Bring your own guts. Like, he's using this. Everybody's picking LSU, sure. All the talks about LSU, and he does an incredible job of rallying his team in that backs against the world type mentality. You know, several years ago, not a lot of people picked Clemson to beat Bama in some of those games.
0: Oh.
1: And, you know, with Deshaun and Trevor, and they had an incredible run, but they've also been very consistent as a good team. The last few years dropped off, but I'm intrigued to see this Clemson team because they still got a lot of weapons. You know, their receivers are very talented. They got some good pass rushers. It's not maybe the same it's been in the past, but I'm really intrigued.
0: 2 weeks from now, we'll be talking about a game that could be incredibly intriguing. It will be overshadowed, but it won't be overshadowed where you live, and that's when Florida goes to Auburn. I'm curious about Florida and what you have seen firsthand and heard from all your friends this summer.
1: Well, I really like Coach Shumrall. I think the more you're around him, he's got a contagious personality. His passion, his love for the game, his love for his players is very contagious, and I do think that it will be a huge pivotal game for not Florida, both teams.
0: Right.
1: I think it's pivotal. That is a hard place. Going to Jordan-Hare, like, it's difficult. We couldn't win there. So it's one of the hardest places to go play.
0: And the officiating really cost you both times.
1: And I'm really intrigued. Alex Golish, all the transfers they got from USF, they got some really talented players. I think Florida has one of the best offensive skill player combination in the country. Right, you have Jaden Ball, Dallas Wilson, VB3, Eric Singleton. Like, this is a really talented. And if Aaron Filo can step up, manage the game, which I know that sometimes sounds like a negative thing, but it's not. It's something he needs to do. Yes, he needs to be a playmaker at times, but just manage the game, get it to his playmakers. It's a very talented receiving core and running back room, and I think both of them are going to have that. And I think that week three is going to be pivotal for one of those teams.
0: Well, most exciting that we're back, and Joe Tessitore was here earlier making fun of both of us for being here so long.
1: I believe that.
0: I said, we've hung around, but the hosts keep leaving, though.
1: Yeah, that's true. How many buttons did he have open on his shirt?
0: It was
1: quite a bit.
0: He forgot he was no longer in Italy. Tim, it is so great to
1: Thanks,
0: see you.
1: Thanks, Paul. Good to see you. It's going to be a fun year. I'm glad we actually get to talk about the games now.
0: I mean, I owe it to myself not to take you down too many dark roads. I kid you not. And sadly, your dad isn't here with us, and I know how difficult that has been. But he grabbed me the first year. I think I told you this once. We were at Missouri. He said, young man, I'd like to talk to you. I'm like, going, somebody else here? And we sat down. And he said, I've heard about you. And I said, yes, Mr. Tebow. He said, you look after my son. I said, absolutely. I said, I will. And I've tried hard in honor of
1: Appreciate
0: Mr. Tebow.
1: You, Paul.
0: What a great man he was and will forever be remembered.
1: He was a great man. Thank you.
0: We'll take a short break, and we're coming right back.
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0: The Paul Feinbaum Show is back, presented by Zaxby's. Just like a plate of Zaxby's famous fingers, we're serving your college football takes hot and fresh. And we are back live in Atlanta, and it's been a busy afternoon here with so many great guests. We have, amazingly, we haven't talked about the story of the year, and that is Lane Kiffin. We're going to try to make up for that right now. Jesse Simonton is joining us right now, and Jesse, it's always great to visit with you. And I, you know, been out here, and I've really not kept up that closely the last hour or two. So I hate to put the onus on you, but can you kind of update the audience exactly where we are with Lane Kiffin?
1: Well, Paul, thanks for having me. I would say that yesterday, I think this whole story officially jumped the shark. You know, there'd been a lot of saber rattling from both sides. But the fact that, you know, the SEC at the same time, Louisiana court was ultimately ruling in LSU and Lane Kiffin's favor. The SEC was filing a federal injunction in the state of Alabama, basically directly accusing Lane Kiffin and LSU and the governor of Louisiana and all parties involved kind of being in cahoots to, you know, actively, frankly, recruiting these NFL players back to college. And this game of chicken continues to go on. You know, I think a lot of folks have said for more than a couple of weeks now, you know, is this juice worth the squeeze? You know, a backup tight end, a backup defensive lineman. I think right now, Paul, we're talking about the sourest orange juice you've ever tasted, because it's getting nasty, it's getting spicy. And at some point, I think we would like a resolution, but we're talking about this ongoing saga, and they're about to play a football game in just over 24 hours. So it's a complete mess.
0: Okay, so Jesse, do this for the audience, because I have. So let's talk about the roster. When does LSU have to inform the league of who is on that roster? Not that that means anything. I mean, it means something if he gets into a game, but what is, are we nearing that deadline right now?
1: I think it's at some point today, this afternoon, and yesterday, but the fact that they got the injunction, those guys can formally be, as far as I'm aware, that they can formally, because they've won Part A, they can formally be added to LSU's roster. Now, again, Clemson has come out and said, you know, I don't know if you saw that report, that basically, you know, they are kind of semi, you know, not really protesting, but being like, hey, you know, we don't like the fact that these guys were going to be added to LSU's roster. Again, I just don't understand what this is all about for Lane Kiffin. You know, this is a guy who's never really been told no except for two other times in his career. Once at Alabama when Nick Saban basically said, get going here. And he ushered him out before the national championship game, and Lane took the FAU job. Then last year we saw what happened when Ole Miss told him no and he tried to burn the house down. And LSU was not going to tell him no. They hired him, gave him a $50 million roster, basically said, here's a blank check. And he's now firing the money cannon, and now we're kind of seeing the repercussions there.
0: Yeah, well, I mean, listen, I'm not overly concerned about Clemson. I'm sure Clemson right now would probably try to find any way they could not to play this game. So that's just pure poppycock, in my opinion.
1: Don't disagree.
0: If they don't want to play the game, just don't get on the plane and fly down there. That seems fairly ridiculous and pretty typical of Dabo Sweeney. In terms of the actual game, we're all guessing. I said this morning that I don't believe the two players will be in the lineup, because I think Lane Kiffin, unless he is forced into it by the governor, is not about to burn his entire career down by spitting in the eyes of Greg Sankey. Where are you on that?
1: So we're in lockstep with that, because I have a column at my Surrender Cobra at Substack that I think that Lane is cosplaying as a villain. I think we've seen throughout his career that he's a guy that actually wants to be liked. Now, he's about the drama, but don't confuse that with, you know, being the quote-unquote bad guy. He wants to be liked, and I think even though he seems 10 toes down here, he has let the mask slip a little bit. You know, the fact that he tried to basically deflect some of the blame to his players, saying, hey, I wasn't really sure about adding these guys, but the players committee, the leadership committee, they were all for it. You know, this is a mercenary move by a mercenary roster, but I think that, you know, is the SEC's bluff, is he really going to test the SEC's bluff that they may be willing to kick LSU out of the league? I don't believe that's where this ultimately lands, but I think that Lane understands deep down there are real consequences to pay, and this is not the LA Rams adding Aaron Donald. These are two backup players that aren't going to nominally make a major difference for LSU on Saturday night against Clemson or for the rest of the season.
0: We are sitting right now in Atlanta, as you probably know. Let me get some final thoughts on this game. Baylor, an underdog against Auburn, a team that has done nothing right for most of this decade. I can't remember the last time Auburn did anything right other than fire Hugh Freeze. Where are you on this game?
1: So I'm a big Alex Golish believer, but I think it's interesting that it may take a little more time to marinate than some on the plains expect. But having said that, this is an offense that it's a ton of continuity. It's new for Auburn, but they are banking on, the Tigers are banking on that this USF offense with the quarterback Byron Brown, with a bunch of receivers, multiple offensive linemen, and then you're talking about Alex Golish, the play caller, wide receiver coach, quarterback coach, O-line. I mean, they brought all these guys to Auburn, and they're banking that that's going to be good enough to be an SEC offense that's competent, which we did not see under Hugh Freeze. And if that's true, if we're believing that, then they should put, you know, a pretty good number on a Baylor defense that was awful a year ago, ranked 85th nationally. Dave Aranda has not gotten that right. So I know that, you know, there's it north of a touchdown spread. I would expect the Tigers to kind of make a nice statement in week one. We'll see how it translates in the SEC, but against kind of a middling Big 12 team, I think that semi-home game in Atlanta, I like the Tigers over the Baylor Bears.
0: Great stuff. Jesse, be well. Always great to talk to you. Jesse Simonton joining us here as we work our way through the program. A lot more to do. We've already talked to so many people, including Tessitore and Tebow. Peter Atticus covers Auburn. He will join us stateside when we come back.
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0: Tigers, and that right there, where by this time tomorrow, we will land here under Alex Goish.
1: Yeah, first of all, thanks for having me. But yeah, I mean, it's a lot of new, a lot of excitement, a lot of anxiety for some people. I think, you know, anytime you have a new coach, the offseason feels extra long because you're hearing about everything the coach does. You're hearing about every little thing in the program. And I think Alex Goish has done a lot of that stuff right. You know, he's done a lot of the off-the-field stuff well, you know, good transfer portal class, solid recruiting class. But, you know, tomorrow's the big question. Can this team go out on the field and win and look like an Auburn team that, you know, we haven't seen in a long time?
0: A year ago tonight, Auburn was in Waco. We all said the same thing. Critical game. And Hugh Freeze pulls this thing out. At that moment, I realize it's irrelevant to this, but I'm just curious because at first games sometimes give false hope. Was there a belief that maybe that team was going to be something that it turned out not to be?
1: There was. I think there always is going to be when you have that big of a win, but I think there was still some caution. You know, Auburn ran all over Baylor in that game, and that's how they were able to win. That's how they were able to win by two scores. But, you know, they only threw for 100 yards. You know, we didn't really get to see what Jackson Arnold could do, you know, the quarterback at the time in the passing game. And ultimately, as the season played out, we saw that was one of the biggest reasons that, you know, was the cause of Auburn's downfall last season. They couldn't throw the ball. The offense couldn't really move with any consistency. And, you know, we saw them give up on the running game as well at times later in the year. So, you know, there was definitely some hope, but, you know, it didn't take too long for that hope to go away.
0: No, it didn't. I mean, that collapse was quickly. And nobody wants to relitigate the season. The officials were obviously ready for Hugh Freeze to leave because they helped expedite it very, very, very quickly. So let me get to all sides of it. We've had a number of guests talk about Brown, and a lot of people really like this young man. Especially, you know him a lot better than I do, but I had an encounter with him a couple of weeks ago, and for some, it was the size that struck me first. Like, whoa. This is not your father's quarterback. So let's talk about him and drill down on what is on his shoulders and how comfortable and confident you think he'll be.
1: Yeah, I mean, I think there's a lot on his shoulders. I think year one under Alex Goish will ultimately be defined by what Byron Brown is able to do. You know, and he was Alex Golish's quarterback for his starting quarterback for all 3 years at USF. This is a guy that Alex Goish and the staff trust. This is a guy who knows the offense and can do a lot of things. I mean, he led the country last year in total yards per game. You know, was the only quarterback in college football to throw for 3,000 yards and rush for 1,000 yards. You know, he's a great dual threat quarterback, a great athlete. And I think this is an offense that's going to be, you know, you see the big passing numbers. When you think of Alex Goish, you think of Tennessee and Hendon Hooker, but this is going to be an offense that is really built on running the ball. Byron's obviously going to be a big part of that, but yeah, I mean, this offense and this team is going to go as he goes.
0: As you look at the team, and right now, a lot of it's guesswork. We know, we think we know where the strengths are. So let's look at it this way. And we all have pointed toward 2 weeks from now. But if Auburn gets off to the fast start, which a lot of people think it's possible, it will be because of
1: the running game. They can run the ball well. The running game gets going, and it allows the tempo to really get going and wear Baylor down. I mean, that's been the hallmark of Alex Golish's offense, is both as an offensive coordinator at Tennessee, as a head coach at USF. It's being able to go tempo and you know, kind of get teams on their heels, get teams, you know, off guard and just keep going. So a lot of that has to do with being able to run the ball well on first and second down, consistently being in third and two, third and three, third and four, instead of third and eight, third and nine. I think if this Auburn offense is consistently in third and long and they're having to throw the ball after incomplete passes, then it's going to be a tough start for them. But if they can get the run game going, wear Baylor down like they did last year, and then explosive plays can come from that, I think you're going to see a really good performance from this offense.
0: You're a smart guy, so you know what the next question is. If Auburn doesn't get off to a great start, what will the reasons be?
1: I think it's, you know, kind of the inverse of that. They can't run the ball. You see, you know, mistakes, penalties, you know, whether it's pre-snap, whether it's a hold that, you know, gets you behind the chains. This is an offense that obviously it's a good offense. This was, you know, top five in the country last year at USF in terms of total yards per game. But it's all about rhythm. If they can't get in a rhythm and they can't use that tempo, I think it changes everything. And I think that's when you've got an offense that can maybe be disjointed, an offense that could get into third and longs and struggle. So I think if they can't run the ball, if they keep making mistakes, then I think it's going to be tough.
0: Okay, I've given you either or. Now I want your opinion, because I've heard 7-5. I've heard 8-4. We had some heavily inebriated fan call in a few minutes ago and say 9-3 or 10-2. I got a friend here, Chris Hartzell, Chris from Mountain Brook. He said 12-0. But I'm well aware that Auburn fans are hopeful. But as you look at this schedule, it seems possible if Auburn beats Florida. We know about the history of Vanderbilt. I'll let you write that the week of the game, but that's not relative this year. It's got a legitimate shot at being 4-0 heading up to Rocky Top.
1: I think you're right. I think that's also something that we've said the last couple of years. You know, I remember 2 years ago, the whole thing was, you know, Auburn's got five games in a row at home. You know, yeah. They could potentially go into Athens 5-0, and then they slip up twice in games that they weren't expected to lose. You know, so I think, again, you have a very, I'm not going to say easy, definitely not easy. You know, Florida at home
0: but
1: is going to be
0: tough. But it's manageable. But I'll tell you what, and I haven't looked at the Auburn schedule in a couple of days, but if it doesn't beat Florida, I mean, it could go off a cliff because the next few weeks are just downright ridiculous.
1: That's going to be a huge game. And I mean, especially when you factor in it's Alex Golish versus John Summerall. It's two teams that are very different. It's the

0: out for this game. Can you help us with that? Because there was a reason that John Cone abandoned his fans and one of the most feared and beautiful stadiums in college football for this place.
1: Yeah, I mean, you're right. It really was all, you know, about money. That's what it came down to. I mean, you're seeing a lot of places, a lot of schools, you know, prioritizing that. You know, how the players are getting paid, a lot of it has to do with, you know, marketing for this game. You know, you've already seen it with social media posts. You see it with advertising spots. You know, that's where, you know, the select players who are part of this are getting that money. And the payout is going to be pretty big for Auburn. It's obviously big enough for, you know, this to be something that John Cohen and the athletic department staff to consider. And, you know, if we're here, I think, you know, one thing that he has mentioned a lot is there are a lot of Auburn fans in and around Atlanta. You know, the fans can decide for themselves. That makes it worth it to move a home game from Jordan-Hare Stadium. But, you know, it all comes down to money. You know, that's why they did this.
0: I'll say something about John Cone, though, and I've been very critical. But having spent the last 2 hours outside in 100 degrees, the fact this game's inside isn't the worst thing I've ever thought about. Tomorrow, can you imagine tomorrow afternoon at Jordan-Hare?
1: Oh, yeah. No, playing a game at 2:30, 3:30 afternoon.
0: They would have been, that would have been the window.
1: Yeah. Yeah. Oh, yeah. So
0: John Cone, you're a genius. Peter, thank you.
1: Thanks for having me.
0: Great to see you.
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0: So let's get to Baton Rouge, where it is the epicenter of mankind. And who better to have it than the best reporter in the land? Marty Party joins us. Marty, good afternoon.
1: Paul, hello, my friend from Death Valley. It is chaos everywhere. But I will tell you, having flown down here this morning, everybody is so excited just to play football. We're all so tired of talking about court orders. We're so tired of talking about whether these players are going to play on Saturday night for Lane Kiffin here in Baton Rouge. And it should be a great football game. Dabo Swinney said this week that it's the most difficult environment you could possibly imagine for a season opener. And he's right when you consider that over the last 20 years, LSU's 91-12 in night games here in Death Valley. They're a problem here at home at night.
0: Yeah, I think most of those losses are to Nick Saban and Alabama. Marty,
1: I think you're correct, my friend.
0: Listen, I don't want to over or understate your relationship with Lane Kiffin. It's pretty well, it's been pretty well established. You know him well. Can you take us behind the scenes with Kiffin and just try to give us some idea of what he is thinking about as we are all waiting for the next move?
1: Yeah, we're waiting to see what happens with his court order. I don't know yet if that thing's been written. Not sure. But until that's written, they won't be able to really decide whether or not and how they're going to set their roster, which, of course, is due tonight at midnight. It's been so interesting to me to see how all this has unfolded and how LSU is so dug in on this. And Lane Kiffin is so dug in on this. I really look forward to learning from him. He's going to join McGee and me tomorrow on our show at noon Eastern time. What is it about this that you're so dug in on it? Because I think this is unprecedented when you look at the situation. You remove the NCAA altogether, and you see how frustrated and how dug in Greg Sankey and the SEC are as well. You have local governments all over social media talking to one another and bantering back and forth about all of this. I've never seen anything like it. You've done this a lot longer than I have, my friend. Have you ever seen anything like this before?
0: No, I mean, I think in turn, listen, there's been a million cases that have come down the pike, but none of them dropping at a moment in time where we are about to have the biggest football game in the country.
1: Right, and that's part of this equation. I mean, if this happened back in May, sure, it would be a massive story. And yes, Pete Thamel and Ross Dellinger would be standing in front of courthouses. Yes, they would. But because of the imminent deadlines that are involved, the fact that some of these young men that we're discussing were in the NFL in some capacity, and now they're efforting coming back to play college football. And you have this judge here in Baton Rouge who's allowed them to do that. You have that judge saying to the Southeastern Conference, you can't do anything about it. There are so many twists, turns, the way it's weaving through the truth that it's so hard to keep up with everything. And I just cannot wait until we get to kick off tomorrow night so that we can see these two great programs go after one another. LSU's absolutely loaded. I mean, Dabo said this week when he addressed the media, look, their quarterback is elite, Sam Levitt. He's elite. Said he's really fast, a great runner, processes really well. And, man, that guy can rip it all over the yard. And defensively, they're absolutely loaded. You look at the back end, they add some pieces in the portal that everybody's talking about. Their linebacking core, T.J. Dottery, comes over with Kiffin from Ole Miss. Whit Weeks is still here. And offensively, they have weapons everywhere, too. So you look at that roster, you look at that, I think they're somewhere around 10-point favorites at this point. And Dabo says, look, we're little old Clemson. He's playing that again. We're a bunch of nobodies, was the way that he described it this week. And we have the opportunity to be somebody. And if you want to be somebody, you got to go show it. You got to go earn it. So there's a lot of intrigue here. This is a massive game for both of these head coaches. If Kiffin comes out of the box and his team lays a stinker, oh, my, I may not leave here until next Sunday. Who knows? But and for Dabo, they had a terrible year last year, a very down year. This is a massive year for Clemson in how dug in Dabo is on how he wants to maintain a developmental program. The way that he built it is the way he wants to continue to run it. And so it's a huge game for these two great coaches.
0: Marty, I got to go back to something you just said. You said you may not leave there. I saw you last week at the Tour Championship. I've seen you at major golf tournaments. I've seen you at the Masters. I've seen you cover spectacular important events. But Is it my opinion? I still believe you're in Oxford, and this is AI putting Tiger Stadium behind you.
1: Man, hey, look, I was texting with Thamma last night. I'm like, I haven't seen any free Pete memes yet, but I guarantee you that they're out there. He was in front of that courthouse all day yesterday in 100 degrees getting all the scoop for all of us. He does such a tremendous job. He's the best reporter in the sport. But I tell you, like, if you back up all the way to Thanksgiving, all the way to now, I asked Kiffin when Ryan and I, when McGee and I sat down with him during SEC Media Week down in Tampa, what is it about you that chaos follows you in every door? And it just does. It's amazing that no matter what that guy does, he's such a polarizing figure, he's such a lightning rod, that he's going to elicit in all of us some sort of reaction. Good and bad, love and hate. And it depends on if you're an LSU fan at this point, you have his back. If you're not, if you're the rest of the world, you probably don't. And we've seen that throughout the SEC. All of these presidents and chancellors, they're dug in. We're not playing them. And so it's just been a fascinating thing to witness all of that over these last 6 months, that it just can't rest. It just can't rest.
0: This isn't fair because he's not here, and they always teach you if you have something to say, say it to the person's face. But I'll see him next week. Could you ask McGee? I missed it. I didn't see the Oscars or the Emmys. Did he win an Oscar Emmy for that Kiffin documentary last year that made Lane Kiffin out to be such a sympathetic figure and loyal to Ole Miss?
1: I don't think he did, but I'm going to tell you what. I got my boys back. Here's why. Because in that moment, when he was interviewing Lane Kiffin, in the context of that moment, what Kiffin said, he believed. And I give Ryan credit, too. When we sat down with Kiffin at SEC Media Days, the very first thing he asked him was all that BS? And Lane answered that. He's like, two things can be true at the same time. He didn't know that LSU and Florida, by the way, were going to come open the way that they did. And I'm not defending anything except for Ryan McGee, but when he did that piece, all of that was on the up and up. And then Brian Kelly goes away, and enter Lane Kiffin in Baton Rouge, and all hell breaks loose once again, as is standard operating procedure with Coach Kiffin.
0: You know, McGee owes you some crawfish etouffee for that stand-up there, because
1: I mean
0: two
1: it.
0: Things could be,
1: I mean,
0: two
1: I mean
0: things
1: it,
0: could
1: man.
0: Be true at one time. That's the story of Lane's life, because I did it or I didn't do it.
1: Do you
0: that's
1: worry?
0: That's who he is.
1: I know I'm on here for you to ask me questions, but I know we got to run in just a second. How concerned are you about how close we are to the precipice of the sport we all love so much and are so blessed to cover and give our lives to? The tipping point. How close are we to the tipping point?
0: It's an old line from a famous movie, but we are staring right now into the abyss. Marty, great to have you. Can't wait to see you soon. Marty Smith joining us from Baton Rouge. We have made it to the top of the hour. There was a moment here I wasn't so sure. We'll be right back. Much more to go.
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0: in Atlanta, and we are working our way around the league and talked to a number of people. And right now, what about the Longhorns? They got a game tomorrow. Yes, they do. And Roy Philpott joining us on the call. We think. We think he's on the call for Texas State. Why do I start coughing when I'm trying to figure out what's going on here? That is the opener. What do you think? May have to get Chris from Mountain Bird to come fill in for me here. What do you think is the tougher game, Texas State or Ohio State? Those are the first two games. Then UTSA. How about that Tennessee game on September 26th before open day, before Red River? I mean, that schedule gets really interesting. Roy is back with us. Roy, good afternoon. Great to have you on. It's been too long.
1: It's been way too long, Paul. Where you been? How about Feinbaum and Philpott on a Friday? Let's do this thing, man. I've missed you.
0: You know, Roy, Feinbaum and Philpott sounds like one of those strip mall law firms.
1: You know, we can fix a lot of things for society, Paul, can't we?
0: Yeah, I mean, you don't need an appointment. Just come on in, and we will go sue some big insurance company.
1: Love it.
0: Hey, so tell us, that's a great place to be on a hot September day. Tell us what you've learned talking to the Texas regime down there.
1: Yeah, well, we just got done talking with Sark and Arch, and I tell you what, how great is it to see Will Muschamp back in the SEC and on the sidelines? I think, Paul, he's worried tomorrow about tearing an Achilles because he's just so excited. That's one hidden component to this game tomorrow, I think, that's exciting for Texas fans and just SEC fans to see Will on the sidelines calling plays. And I think, you know, Sark said it best this week. He wants the defense to be aggressive but not reckless, and I think that, you know, with all the talent that they've accumulated here on both sides of the ball, really, but, you know, starting on defense, they've got the ability to be as good as anybody, whether it's Colin Simmons, Raheem Biles coming in from Pittsburgh. The secondary, I think, is a little bit of a work in progress, but they got depth, they got speed, and I think Will likes the hand that he's been dealt. So that's one thing tomorrow. And, of course, you talk Texas, you're talking about Arch Manning. And will we see the same Arch that we saw at the end of last season when he made so many strides? He was more confident in his abilities, turning it over less, throwing more touchdowns. And, Paul, he was running the football. I think Sark is more comfortable with all of those things with his star quarterback. And just talking to Arch, you know, there's a quiet confidence about him. I don't know what the reports have been about him not having the crispy preseason camp and all that nonsense. I think Arch is ready to go. I think he's chomping at the bit to show how he's improved since the end of last season.
0: And, Roy, I want to ask you about that. I was talking to somebody on the show not long ago, and he said, yeah, there was a bunch of agents, and he's having a bad – I mean, like, where did that come from?
1: You know, I don't know. I don't know if somebody sandbagged, and I don't know if somebody saw a scrimmage and just said, well, he threw a pick six to Raheem Biles. Let me tell you what, there's going to be a lot of quarterbacks this year in the SEC that do that against that monster of an outside backer that I think Will Muschamp is going to move around to different places. And with his, you know, length of his arms, his instincts, what we saw at Pittsburgh, I think, is only the tip of the iceberg. So I don't know if it's something like that, but I think he's very comfortable in his own skin. And I think even at the end of last year when the touchdowns were up, the turnovers were down, and he was beating Texas A&M and he was beating Michigan and putting up pretty solid numbers in the process, I think he's going to be a step or two ahead of that curve and what we saw then. And I think maybe it's mentally. You know, he mentioned to us, you guys have seen the interviews that he's done talking about Colt McCoy. He's had a couple of lengthy conversations with a former Longhorn standout that I think have resonated with him. And, you know, that's mentally. I think that's mechanically. And I think most of all, it's just being the starting quarterback at Texas here in Austin. And so if that's the next step for him, and I believe that it is, I think those boxes have been checked that mentally he's ready to assume this role. Leadership, being the alpha, and then I think most importantly, being comfortable in his own skin. You know, he's a runner. He's a running quarterback. He can put up yardage on the ground. He's got more weapons this year. He may not have to do it as often as he did last season, but I think he's more comfortable being him, being himself, and not being Peyton, Eli, or some other former Texas legend. Arch is comfortable being Arch.
0: We're talking to Roy Philpott on the call tomorrow, and it was a year ago when Texas laid an unusually rare egg at Ohio State. That game is next week. So in talking to all these particulars, how are they trying to use an opponent that's not very good to prepare for what very well could be the toughest game of the season?
1: Well, you know, it's going to be hot tomorrow. They're going to play a lot of players. I don't know how that factors into, you know, getting ready for Ohio State the next week. Weirdly enough, I think Texas State is more reminiscent of, you know, Tennessee, LSU with the wide splits, with the tempo. And so I think they're utilizing this game as kind of a look ahead towards those matchups. But in terms of Ohio State, you know, they installed some elements to get ready for the Buckeyes in the early stages of preseason camp. Well, it was almost in disguise, the way that the story's been told to us, where we're going to work against this style of defense. We'll work against this style of offense. And I'm not sure that the focus at that point in time was, this is what Ryan Day and the Buckeyes want to do, and Arthur Smith and Matt Patricia. I don't know that that's the card that the coaching staff played, but I think that they went to work on Ohio State in the offseason and in the early stages of camp before they turned the page to this game. So I don't know how much carryover there is, but the prep has been underway for a long period of time for next week. And, you know, I think Sark is hoping that they're able to take care of business, play a ton of players, and then quickly turn the page. But they got to go out there and do it. You know, there have been weird things that happen in college football and very weird things that can happen in week one. Everybody's wary of that. Not that they're, you know, looking ahead or doing anything weird, but they want to come out, put their best foot forward, get off to a faster start than last year, and then have that set the tone for the Buckeyes and society coming to town next week. This place is going to be a zoo down in Lone Star State a week from now. But in order to get where they need to go and have the best opportunity to win that game, I don't say they need to blow out Texas State, but they need to blow out Texas State, and I think that's their mantra going into tomorrow.
0: Finally, tell us about Cam Coleman.
1: Oh, man. You know, I asked Sark today, I was like, do you guys have a way, any kind of way whatsoever, to just figure out the catch radius for Cam Coleman? And he was like, no, that actually, Roy, sounds like a sports science, like 2-minute documentary that you guys would run at ESPN. I was like, that's a great idea. That's a great idea. Sark told us when he made that highlight play catch in preseason camp that went viral and was seen by like 10 million different people, he said everybody essentially stopped what they were doing and said, wow. And he said, here's the thing, Roy. The other thing that's different is he made a lot of plays like that during fall camp. So I can't wait to see that tomorrow. I don't think they're going to play Cam Coleman for a quarter and put him on the shelf. I think he's going to play. I think he's going to have the football in his hands. I think for the first time, and I'm sorry, Auburn fans, I hate to tell you this, he's got a competent offense that knows how to use him in a quarterback that's going to get him the football. And by the way, Arch and Cam and Ryan Wingo and another receiver, Emmett Mosley, the fifth. Those guys, Paul, have been hanging out all summer. They've been throwing at DKR all summer. They've been as thick as thieves, and I think they're ready to go out tomorrow and put on a big-time display for game one with Cam Coleman wearing the burnt orange.
0: You just ruined Hugh Freeze's golf round at Willow Point today. Just came in from 18, put the TV on, and there you go. Thank you, Roy. Great to have you on. Roy Philpott joining us from Austin. We'll go back to Austin. I think Baton Rouge, excuse me, next week, Austin. Getting ahead of myself, Holly Rowe joins us from BR right after this.
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3: AOC or John Ossoff? 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

0: The Paul Feinbaum Show is back, presented by Zaxby's. Just like a plate of Zaxby's famous fingers, we're serving your college football takes hot and fresh. We're back in Atlanta, and we want to head to Baton Rouge. And one thing we do every Friday afternoon, so many people give up their time. They're working wherever they're covering game, and nobody does more than Holly Rowe. Holly is our Bring Your Flavor as we begin that, brought to you by Johnsonville. And first of all, it is great to have them back, and even better to have Holly Rowe back. Holly, I want to talk football, but I just want to tell you that so many people have reached out to us, and many, many people across this country have been thinking of you lately, and we'll leave it there. But thanks so much for being here.
1: Don't make me cry to start the segment, Paul, but thank you. That was very sweet. Let me switch gears to football, okay? Things are crazy in Baton Rouge, right? Everything that's swirling around here, from the court case and all of the eligibility questions, and I will get into that in a minute. But I just left the football building. And so what I would like to share with people is that all of the chaos on the outside is not inside that building. I had a long conversation with linebacker Whit Weeks, who is one of their best players, one of their best team leaders. And he said, we have not had a single conversation in this building about all of this stuff. We're focused on doing a good job and doing our job. Their quarterback also, Sam Levitt's new to this program. He reiterated the same thing, just about how calm he feels and how poised and great mental clarity that he has. So I think it's really important that Lane Kiffin has been able to kind of compartmentalize these things. I'll give you an example. I was here Thursday at practice, and during practice, Lane had to step off the field for a little bit, kind of find out what's going on about the court case, and he steps back on the field, coaches his team, and you don't feel it if you're a football player in that building. So that bodes well for them to have a good performance and get off to a great start under Lane Kiffin. Now, the other thing I found interesting, 65% of this roster is new, Paul, and you know, that's a lot. Even in the transfer portal era, that is a lot for one roster and those changes. So I had a long conversation with their GM, Billy Glasscock, and they have scrutinized and really vetted the players that they brought into LSU. They didn't just take everybody. They had to give guys a football IQ test. They did all kinds of testing to find out just how much they knew about football. They got a talent grade, a character grade, a durability grade. They had to go through a series of tests, you know, about their character and how they treated people in the building on their recruiting visit, how their family was, how their parents were. So they have really tried to bring in the right type of player. And I do think it's paying off, because what we said, the chemistry, he said this brotherhood has not felt this strong in the 3 years he's been on this LSU football team. And that is really saying something, given that 65% of the new team is the roster is new. So I think they have brought in the right type of player that is talented, durable, and has high character and high football IQ.
0: Holly, I realize you've just been there for a couple of days, but how does that work? Because you know how dysfunctional everything is these days on these campuses with so many new players. I know Whit is a leader, but how do you think they've been able to pull this off?
1: Yeah, they've got good people in the building. You know, they have kept some of the people in the building that have been here forever. I'm going to point out to Jack Marucci, who does so much in their sports science department. You know, he's the guy that helped to get Jaden Daniels using visual goggles that you've seen him using in the NFL. He is doing a big part of this character testing. And so they have people in the building who've been here a long time, who've been able to keep that LSU tradition and spirit. And here's how we do things here. But the players told me that the energy is much higher, that there's a lot of fun happening in the building. I guess in Lane Kiffin's very first meeting with the team, he said, we're going to work harder than you've ever worked in your life, but we're going to have fun doing it. And they said there's just been kind of this joyful energy around here that's been a welcome change for the LSU Tigers. So it's a lot of new, Paul, but you know, sometimes new brings good energy, and that seems to be the case at LSU.
0: Holly, let's get to the other side, and I dare say you've spent as much time with Dabo Sweeney over the years as any coach, maybe the side of Nick Saban, but what can you tell us? He's the underdog. That's a dangerous spot for the opposition if Dabo is being forgotten about, and he is somewhat of a forgotten party here.
1: Yeah, you know, Dabo operates and has really since early in his career with a big chip on their shoulder. And that's kind of how he's gotten his team to respond. Nobody's picking us. Nobody believes in us. And, you know, if you look back historically, that's when Clemson has been at their best, when everybody's sleeping on Clemson. I remember this time last year, a lot of people, myself included, because of who they had returning, what we thought they could be. Everybody thought Clemson could be a playoff team last year going into the season. Far from the case. So I think it's very interesting that this year there really isn't much hype and much conversation around Clemson. And that's probably exactly how Dabo likes it.
0: In terms of the team, quarterback is has had one start. He's been around a while. He's transferred. He's got a good reputation, but still Tiger Stadium on a Saturday night.
1: Yeah, I think that's going to be the biggest thing for both quarterbacks, because if you really look at this, both Sam Leavitt of LSU and Vezina of Clemson, this is going to be their first time in Tiger Stadium playing in front of a crowd like this. And it does get loud. I think the last time I was here, the decibel meter was up to the, like 117, 118. You know, that's like a subway train in New York City rushing by in your head the whole game. So I think both quarterbacks are going to have to really have poise and composure. And, you know, in these first games, people that make the fewest mistakes do the best. Lane Kiffin said that he's actually going to show his players a video tonight, which I think you'll remember this very well. Gosh, like 7 or 8 years ago, USC played Alabama in the opening game of the season. And there's this great shot in the tunnel of USC crawling out onto the field and having to hold the players back. And it was this crazy hyped up shot. And then they came out and absolutely got destroyed by Alabama. So Lane is actually going to show his team that clip tonight. Like, it's not about the hype. It's not about the dancing in the tunnel and the energy before the game. It is about being composed on the field. And that's for both quarterbacks, both teams, in this environment, so that whoever makes the fewest mistakes and plays with the most composure can walk away with the win.
0: And Holly, let me go back to Kiffin before we go, because you spent a lot of time around him over the years in huge games like this, but this is different, new place, so many extraneous issues. You would think he could handle that. The old Lane Kiffin couldn't, but what about the new Lane Kiffin?
1: Yeah, I literally just left having a long meeting with Lane Kiffin, and I'm going to look at my notebook really quick because I want to get his quotes exactly right. You know, I sat in the courtroom yesterday for 4 hours listening to the players testify, and there's a lot more to this case than people are really talking about. We're actually talking about two very separate issues. One is the class of 2022 is the one class since COVID that did not get 5 years. They have a good case for why didn't they get a fifth year of eligibility before the NCAA made this rule change. I think you're going to see around the country that class is probably going to get that fifth year eventually. But the other question, which is where the SEC and everybody else are digging their heels in, are bringing back players who have signed an NFL contract and been paid by NFL teams and bringing them back to a college team. So these are two separate issues. What Lane said to us today, I do wish that none of this was happening, but these rules have put all of us in a very difficult place. They will submit their roster, 105-person roster, tonight at midnight, as per the rule for the SEC. And, you know, what remains to be seen is how many of these young men will play. I don't know that we will see them play tomorrow, because I think they still want to figure out some of these legal rulings with the SEC now filing a lawsuit in Birmingham. So, you know, there's a lot going on here, but I did think it was interesting that Lane wishes this weren't the case, but this ever-changing and quick-changing landscape in college football is bringing all of this to the forefront. He did make a point to point out, though, that other SEC teams are signing guys late who played in NFL minicamps. Now, maybe they didn't sign a contract or get money, but he is not the only one pressing these issues with extra eligibility for players. So, a lot to unpack, but I think it's very interesting. But Lane himself says, you know, he wishes this weren't the case.
0: Thank you, Holly. Always great. Can't wait to see you next week or however many times you can join us. We love it. Be well.
1: Absolutely. That's a lot to unpack. I'm sorry, but, you know, got a lot going on down here.
0: No doubt. Thank you, Holly. Holly Rowe, covering the court and covering the sidelines for ESPN. Lane Kiffin saying he just wishes all this wasn't going on.
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19: Back here in Atlanta. Something tells me if you're sitting there watching, you go, I bet he's still going to be in Atlanta when we come back from the commercial. Not for long. Because we're going to welcome Tom Luganville to the program, who's out there in the hinterlands. Not really. He's in Mississippi covering and letting us know what the Bulldogs look like. First of all, Tom, great to see you. Have you been since I've seen you last, which has been a long time?
24: I've been good, man. Yeah, it's been too long. I see you got the heat going on there. You're out in the thick of it. We're going to have that in Starkville tomorrow night. It's going to be a hot one in prime time here. So it's great to see you, man. It's always good to talk ball with you.
19: Yeah, and I know every single question when it comes to the Bulldogs starts with Kamario Taylor. Since you played the position, you've coached it, just empty the notebook out on this young man.
24: So I think the thing that is really impressive about him is he's got a lot of the same traits, intangible traits, that I have said all along that Keenan Russell has, meaning that he loves the game. He studies the game. He's the first guy in the building. He's the last guy out of the building. He's developed his voice from a leadership standpoint. It's hard to do as a true freshman. Well, now he's the leader of this unit, and he's really worked hard to really recalculate his body, his diet, how he gets himself in position to make sure that he can maintain his health for the course of the year. And he's realized, guess what? That's what being a pro is. And, you know, talking with Jeff Lebby, and he made this comparison, and I like the comparison. He goes, he reminds me a lot of RG3, and Jeff Lebby was on that staff at Baylor. And I asked Coach Lebby today, I said, now listen, when you make that comparison, do you think he's as straight line fast, like track fast, is RG3. He goes, he might not quite be, but he's close. But here's what he does have that's different than RG3, and that is at 230 pounds, his initial quickness and suddenness in confined spaces is better than RG3, which, number one, makes him more difficult to tackle just from a size. He's 6'4", 230 pounds. And then his ability to make people miss in a short area of space. Now, listen, you go from your freshman year to your sophomore year, and there's some areas in the passing game that have got to improve. And it starts with making the routine plays routinely. The gimmies, the layups, those have got to come natural now. He played enough last year for those to be the easy ones. He's got to now work on his downfield accuracy, his intermediate and middle of the field and outside of the number throws. And he's got such a powerful arm that he's got to learn some nuance to the position, meaning you're going to throw that 6-yard check down right in front of you, the run back. It's hard for him to catch it when you're throwing it 100 miles an hour. So I think his offseason work has really been about how to develop layering the football, nuance and little subtleties to the position. But Paul, I'll say this. Physically, when you watch him, he is one impressive cat. And the focus for Mississippi State, and they were able to do this, is there were four or five guys on that roster that they had to retain. Wide receiver Anthony Evans, the corner Kelly Jones. You've got Will Whitson, the defensive end. Fluff Bothwell, the running back. Cannon Booth, the center. All of them stayed. And what they did is they went out and they kind of picked and chose a couple of guys in the portal to hopefully make them better, particularly up front on the offensive and defensive line.
19: Talking about Mississippi State, tell us about Jeff Lebby. Last year it was a season of close calls. What's the confidence level from him?
24: Well, number one, he thinks he's going to be they're going to be much better in the kicking game. The kicking game cost them some wins last year, and it was a 2-10 season before with a lot of quarterback injuries. Last year, they did improve, but they weren't good enough up front, particularly in the offensive line. And that's where the focus has been, is ensuring that the guys that they went out and targeted in the transfer portal were not only upgrades, but more importantly, had played a lot of football. And they got a little bit of a mix of that. So I do expect them to be better in the offensive line. They're going to go fast. They've got really good skill. If Kamario Taylor, who, another thing about him, he's going to be running the show. I mean, they're putting a lot on his plate. They did a lot of install with him. They did it fast. They threw it at him, really just to see how he'd respond. How would he soak it up? How would he digest it all? And so far, he's passed with flying colors in camp. They feel really strong about the progress that he's made. But we know this league. This league begins and ends up front on both sides of the ball. And so I do think they'll be improved in the offensive line. And then defensively, obviously bringing Zach Arnett back into the fold, they feel like they're going to make some good strides. And they've got a chance to be a good, pretty good football team on the defensive side.
19: Tom, before you go, I've heard you in the past, totally off the subject, talking about what's happening in your home state where you live right now. Is there any way to encapsulate, forget Bill Belichick winning a game that he probably shouldn't have won the other day, but the off-the-field absolute disasters that are piling on each other. Where is that? Where is that? Because if it wasn't for Lane Kiffin, that would be the number one topic in college football.
24: Yeah, and just imagine what a topic would be had they lost to TCU, who really did everything in their power to lose the game, right? Yeah. You know, I think what's fascinating to me about all of this is for a coach and a philosophical approach that was founded upon not having distractions, not having what Nick Saban used to call clutter, having to deal with things that have nothing to do with the preparation of winning a football game, of building a program, accountability, performance, each and every day. This program has done nothing but bring on distractions. Distractions that have been, by and large, mostly negative, and they just can't seem to get out of their own way. It's every single day something new pops up. And, you know, some of these reported allegations here in the last 72 hours are very, very alarming. And to me, it's hard to have any continuity or consistency or believability that this thing is going to work and that it's going to work itself out and there's going to be a light at the end of the tunnel and everybody's going to get past this. But it just seems to be constant all the time. And I'll give them credit. Listen, they looked a little bit different against TCU. They were certainly more organized. It looked like their personnel's a little bit better. They did win the game when they didn't have the opportunity to do that, you know, a year ago, and they had a soft schedule. That's not the case this year. You're on the road to Clemson, Notre Dame. Pitt's got a great quarterback. You got to play host to Miami, and then you got Louisville. Virginia looked really good last week. So the schedule, incrementally more difficult, and they cannot afford more news headlines to seep into the distraction that leads to winning football games. It's not a healthy formula.
19: Tom, many thanks. Always great. We'll look forward to chatting with you on Friday afternoon. Tom Luganville from Starkville. We'll take a short break. Opportunity to talk to Matt Berry, just off SportsCenter, and about to host SEC Nation from Atlanta. We'll be right back.
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1: Back in Atlanta, moment I've been waiting for. Matt Berry has arrived.
2: We're here. We're going to do this for what, 15 weeks, 16 weeks?
1: We're hoping to do it like 19 or 20.
2: Till January 25th. Can you believe the college football season goes till January 25th now?
1: It did start a little bit later this year.
2: In August.
1: 6 days later, yeah.
2: I mean, we need to get tight. We need to like to do the Saban thing where he's going across the table. We need to make this thing a little bit tighter going in. But I'm not going to I love the sports. Let's just go.
1: So you've done what I would call an unofficial SEC Nation.
2: Yes.
1: The first one is tomorrow. And I know you've had a lot of time to get ready. You had a game last night that was beyond exciting, beyond incredible. You've just done Sports Center. So let's talk about that game, first of all. That had to be really fun.
2: It was fun to be a part of because I'm one of those that loves the details before the game. So I love sitting down with the coaches and getting an idea of what they're thinking and how they're feeling. And Prime comes into our meetings, and Paulie looks at us. He goes, guys, this is a different team this year. I stopped recruiting the flash. And I went for the blue-collar type player. And we're sitting there, and I'm like, well, I'm looking at the transfers. Okay, there's one. There's one from Bowling Green. There's one. So maybe he's telling the truth, but is that going to be good enough? And I didn't want to believe the fact that this was a different Colorado program. Paul, they went out there last night and physicaled up with Georgia Tech, if not out-physicaled them. The young quarterback who's from about 50 miles from here did nothing until he needed to, and Juju Lewis. Chase and I were talking about it. It went from 3.5 quarters of just kind of blah to one of the most exciting finishes you might see all year.
1: And we needed it, and it was a great way to start this weekend because most of us on this side have not really been talking about football.
2: Oh, I know.
1: There's no way to avoid it. So tomorrow, come on the air at 9 o'clock. By the way, new starting time.
2: Which he just found out last week, by the way. I mean, they only sent out the press release a month ago.
1: I still get the newspaper.
2: That's true. That's true.
1: It wasn't in my morning newspaper.
2: It's
1: local news at 6 o'clock in the newspaper. I mean, what do you expect?
2: God bless you. But yeah, 9 to noon, we're going to be
1: on. That's a long time.
2: But the top of the show, you want to celebrate the sport, and we will, but I know where you were going with that. I mean, we're going to know when we go to bed tonight what Lane Kiffin and LSU are going to decide to do. And I just... We talked about it earlier in the week, and I'll say it again. I just don't know what the payoff is. What's the benefit? Weren't we talking about LSU and their $40 million roster in the offseason as one of those rosters that if they sink, they're going to be one of the best teams in the country? So why do this? The magnifying glass should be on this game in Baton Rouge, and we're sitting here talking about TROs 24 hours before kickoff.
1: Yeah, And we just talked to Holly Rowe, and she just came from a meeting with Lane Kiffin. He said, I don't want all this. I mean, and you know, tomorrow when he shows up on all the different shows, he will play like, this is not my fault. I'm just doing what my players want me to do.
2: Yeah, he did that at the press conference. But it's like with Lane, it's just, you've said this perfectly on SportsCenter with me that, he goes about this image rehabilitation process. Ryan McGee does an amazing job with him in that E60. And you really start thinking that Lane Kiffin's letting you in. And I think that he was. Then he had the messy divorce with Ole Miss. You get the LSU culture behind you, which I believe we've known the examples of it. The last three head coaches that were head coaches there, minus Brian Kelly, won national championships. He's got all the tools. And I just don't look. Daquan Wright, Davian Harris, they're good players, but were they going to be the difference between 10-2 and 11-1? I don't know. I just don't know. I just think I don't like that we're this close to kickoff, and we have to focus on everything but the game.
1: Yeah, but and I mean every trend. That's either it's a team. I had a feeling.
2: Oh, the police escort behind us. What a live moment on TV.
1: I don't know which team it is, but we have one of the teams has arrived. So.
2: Wow. Yeah, because the sirens weren't going. That's exciting.
1: Could be Auburn. Could be Baylor. It's one of the two, by the way.
2: You got a 50% chance.
1: I haven't gotten much right lately, but I'll get that right. Let's get to tomorrow. Just talk a little bit about. There's a lot of new elements to the show,
2: of
1: which I will find out tomorrow. But tell us some of the things to keep our eye on.
2: Well, the first new element's 3 hours. We did the people get us for an extra hour, which I'm excited for, 9 to noon. But I think there's a lot of opportunities with new technology we have. We got a fun segment we're going to call Saturday Spin with the fellas. It's a wheel that we're going to spin. It's going to land on a team. I'm going to ask the guys a question they don't know is coming. We've got a great segment. Now, here's what I'll tell the people. Paul Feinbaum, what's his show been known for in its history? The callers. The people that call in and they call Paul. So we're going to actually bring that to SEC Nation this year.
1: We are?
2: Where the fans are going to get to ask you questions in person now. I mean, how about that?
1: Wow.
2: We don't even have to wait till Monday anymore. So if you're a fan and you're coming to SEC Nation tomorrow in Atlanta or anywhere around the country, you get
1: we will give the number out.
2: Yeah, then the number is the microphone. They're gonna hold a mic and they're gonna ask you a question live and in person.
1: Oh, I'm talking to fans.
2: You're talking to humans.
1: Oh, I didn't realize that.
2: Oh yeah.
1: So I have to actually look at a fan and talk to him?
2: That's the best part, is you're gonna be sitting right across from him.
1: Oh my goodness.
2: I mean, it's gonna be awkward at its finest, but it's gonna be good TV.
1: Okay. Jim, come out here for a second.
2: Yeah, Chris.
1: This is a real caller. Get in the middle, Chris. This is Chris from Mountain Brook.
2: Hello, Chris. How are you?
1: So tomorrow, I'm sure you'll be there. Chris from Mountain Brook, you have a question.
3: Yes. What do you think will be the main reason that Auburn wins the national championship?
1: Okay, the question was, what will be the main reason Auburn will win the national championship? And I'll say, Chris, how much have you been drinking so far? That's it. Okay.
2: That's it. That's the genesis of the segment. So you're going to be sitting, we have to find new set. Our new director, Brian Albin, did a great job setting it up. You're going to be facing them, and they're going to be facing you. They're not going to be in the reflecting.
1: We have a reflect. We won't be able to hear you. We have a reflection pool behind us. Okay, thank you, Chris. Yes, you're not dismissed.
2: Chris, that was great. Thank you. You were perfect.
1: And this reflection pool, I saw somebody vandalizing it earlier.
2: Really? It looks vandalized.
1: Remember that? Remember the thing in Washington a couple of months ago?
2: I do. Yeah, I do.
1: I guarantee you that is dirtier than what we had in Washington.
2: And and by the way, there's those chlorine balls in it, too. I don't think it's working. So that's where they're going to be. They're going to be right
1: so,
2: here.
1: Okay. So, the point of all this is, if I don't like the caller, we toss them in to this reflecting pool.
2: Deal. That's what we're going to do. It's going to be a Paul Feinbaum Survivor Series. You know what? I pitched this. I said, well, if Paul doesn't like the question, he's done with the answer, we're just going to give him a paintball gun. And when you're done, there's a pa-pa, and they're out.
1: That's a good idea.
2: Yeah, I don't think management signed off on it.
1: This could be a couple of years ago. We were at Athens.
2: Yeah.
1: And you seen the spike heads?
2: Yes.
1: So this guy was on a chair. I have no idea. I mean, listen, you're on TV. You're revved up. And I didn't like the question. And I literally pushed him, and like he tumbled over.
2: Right.
1: I'm like going, how did I just do that?
2: Well, you didn't know you had that strength. I mean, I couldn't see you pushing anything over.
1: No, I couldn't either.
2: So, I mean, are you excited? We've got a lot of...
1: I think that's a great... I mean, I don't know why it took that this long. It took you coming to the show to bring what we're known for.
2: I've got that for you, and we have another thing that we're going to do, because I think one of the great parts of a college football Saturday is all the broadcasters around the country calling the games. And so we're going to do another segment with you where... one of the play-by-play guys from one of the games around the country every week is going to spend some time with you. I know Joe Tessitore is going to be out with us tomorrow. They're calling the Baylor and Auburn game. So it's going to be fun. I have such respect for this show and what it's been. Joe Tessitore, the initial host, Maria Taylor, she's gone on to great things. Laura did this at such a high level for a decade. She's a star in the NFL. She'll be on the game tomorrow night in Baton Rouge. She'll be on the Super Bowl. So it's just fun to see how these hosts have gone on to big things. I'm looking forward to being with you guys for the next 4 months.
1: I'm so glad to know what we're doing tomorrow. This is going to be my favorite segment every week, is to find out what the Saturday show is all about.
2: By the way, this is Paul's production meeting. This is the only time he knows what's going on in the show.
1: I was there.
2: I know you were looking for your iPad.
1: I wasn't paying attention, but I was there. See you tomorrow. Matt Berry joining us here.
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14: 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This is what we train for. This is what we work for. This is who we are. This is what I need. This is what I need. Everybody listen here. We win one moment at a time.

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0: The Bulldogs kick off tomorrow, but we can't wait to talk about it. So let's start the weekend now with University Tires Bulldog Friday Night, live from Locos Grill and Pub on Timothy Road in Athens. Just give us a call and let's talk all things dogs. Now, here are your hosts, David Johnston and Chip Towers.
1: All right, it is indeed another season of University Tires Bulldog Friday Night. And for the first time ever, we are here at the Locos in Athens on the west side, Timothy Road, along with my broadcast partner, Chip Towers. I'm David Johnston, and thanks to everybody for coming out tonight. We got a great crowd here at Locos tonight. Thank you so much. All the LLCers at some point during the next 2 hours will come up, introduce themselves, and tell a little bit about their life. Maybe not. Not tonight. That's only for happy hour. But, Chip, great to see you again, and here we go. We got some football tomorrow.
2: Man, it got here before we knew it, and it'll be over before we know it. Telling you, as far as that game is tomorrow, weather reports and everything, that's been the biggest talk. That and something going on in Baton Rouge, I guess, coming into this weekend. And it's going to be hot, real hot. So y'all hydrate out there and get ready for a great opener. I think it's setting up perfect for the dogs.
1: We see our man Strap Dog out here. Strapper, great to see you.
3: Get your mind right.
1: That's what he would say. Get your mind right.
2: That's
1: you know
2: right.
1: Exactly what I'm thinking. But this heat tomorrow is a little bit more than getting your mind right.
2: I mean, I go back and forth about it. I mean, it's penetrated my household. You know, my wife's, I don't know whether we should go. You know, it's like, come on. It's been hot in August in Georgia as long as I can remember, and that's a long time.
1: It's
2: brutal. Just hydrate, whatever your drink of choice is, and get out there and bear it.
1: Absolutely. By the way, the other thing, too, that I think we should pass along, not that I'm Dr. Dave or anything, wear sunscreen.
2: Yes.
1: Wear a lot of sunscreen. If it's fit, do they make sunscreen at 100? I guess they do, don't they? Cynthia would know. Yes, wear the 100 sunscreen.
2: You know, you have Alan Thomas on all the time, and I went to the TPC last Saturday, and they had those sunscreen stations all over the golf course. I thought, that's a great idea. I wonder if they do they have that at Sanford Stadium?
1: They need to. If they don't,
2: not, AT, come on.
1: Absolutely.
2: Let's do it. You can sponsor it. You can sell it. Come on.
1: Super
2: Goop, I think it's called. One of those.
1: That would be perfect.
2: Like that.
1: That would be perfect. Hey, we'd love to hear from you. 800-849-1061. That's the phone number on the University Tire fan line. 800-849-1061. And we'll also, I didn't tell the LLCers, but in the second hour, we are going to have an open mic for anyone that wants to come up and say hello.
2: Yes. That might need to be in the first 5 minutes.
1: Well, we are on a seven or eight second delay, so we do have that going. That's for the strap dog delay.
2: Strap dog delay.
1: He's already been put in timeout before for that, so he knows, but he's good now. He is. But love to hear from everybody. 800-849-1061. We'll take a timeout. We'll be right back. We're live from Locos Grill and Pub on Timothy Road in Athens on University Tires Bulldog Friday Night.
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3: All right, back here on University Tires, Bulldog Friday night presented, and all as always, having fun here at Loco's on Timothy Road in Athens, and it is University Tires Bulldog Friday night. I was trying to get Steven's attention during the break because I couldn't remember what we were doing for the Spotacular Play. You know, it's been a long time since we've had one of these.
4: Hey, so it's week zero for us, too.
3: I know. We're having to get everything going here, too. So, Steven, I'll just defer to whatever it was we discussed a couple of weeks ago.
5: It was just talk about
3: pain. Okay. Hey, that's the voice of Steven right there. Steven Lang, by the way, great job in the studio. Annika also back at Mission Control as well. 1 week ago today, she was turning 21. So now she's 21 plus 7 days. And we do, yes, big hand for Steven and Annika. We appreciate everything there. So our Spotacular Play of the Game was just talk about the game.
4: Yeah.
3: And I don't know
4: I
3: that we're going to talk about the Ole Miss.
4: I hope there's a spectacular play
3: there will
4: in
3: be tomorrow.
4: Game. I have a feeling there will be.
3: This does bring up the chance for us to mention, we talk about play of the game. Jeff Dantzler will be taking over the play-by-play duties tomorrow. We're certainly excited for that. And I know he's very excited. I saw him a couple of days ago. And Jets, I said, are you nervous or what are you? And because I know he loves getting asked that. And it was kind of in jest, but yeah, he's ready to go. Of course, what's going to be the big highlight is when the Dogs in November beat Tech for the 9th straight time. That'll be that'll. And by the way, that Tech game last night was great, wasn't it? And yes, yes. But anyway, I said, you'll get the call the first time Georgia's ever beaten Tech 9 in a row. And he said, oh, I'm well aware of that.
4: Oh, you know he's getting he's already thought about that game and what he might say on it. But, you know, I mean, let's be honest about it. All of us who know Jeff Dantzler and most everybody here and certainly if you've, you know, paid attention to Georgia athletics at all in the last couple of decades, you know who Jeff Dantzler is. And this was a lifelong dream of his.
3: Oh, yeah.
4: I think all of us love to see, you know, change is tough sometimes. There's always different effects when you have change of any kind of sort. But, I mean, I'm happy to see Jeff realize his lifelong dream. There's nothing that kid wanted to do. And I still think of him as a kid. I remember him, you know, working for Claude while he was in school and you know, that toe-headed boy from Statesboro,
3: from
4: right?
3: Statesboro, yeah. That's right. Bullitt County.
4: Yeah. His encyclopedic knowledge of all things Georgia, but kind of all things, period. It's pretty amazing, and quite frankly, that serves him well in that role. You
3: absolutely.
4: Know? I mean, he'll be able to recall whatever in an instant. So,
3: and he has an uncanny ability to recall stuff.
4: It's crazy. It's crazy.
3: It really is.
4: Have y'all ever talked about this? Does he have the what do they call it, memory?
3: The encyclopedia. No, what is it?
4: It's definitely encyclopedic. No, the...
3: I know what you're thinking.
4: The perfect memory.
3: Yeah.
4: Clearly we
3: exactly.
4: Don't have it.
3: The textbook memory or whatever it is. I don't know. I think he does for Georgia stuff.
4: Well, he does for Georgia,
3: and,
4: no
3: but
4: question.
3: Just about everything else, too.
4: But I don't know if he was able to apply that to, like, Statistics 200 or whatever at Georgia.
3: Well, he and I both had the same. We both had, even though I grew up in South Carolina, he grew up in South Georgia, we had the same conversations with our parents. You might have had them, too. I don't know. Why can you remember every statistic known to man, but you can't, you know, you can't remember certain things or you can't do certain things in your math class?
4: My wife brings that one out a lot.
3: Yeah, exactly, exactly. Yeah. So I guess if it's, as Irk used to say, if you got a bad case of the wants for something, that's what will show up.
4: Yeah, that's right.
3: That's what it'll be.
4: Exactly.
3: Yes, but the photographic memory. Thank you there, Steven.
4: Yeah.
3: We appreciate that. Which we obviously don't have.
4: We
3: I couldn't think of photographic memory when I needed it there. But we do have the Dogs tomorrow getting set to kick things off at 3 o'clock, and that'll be a hot Sanford Stadium. I know we've kind of, I think it, I don't want to say we beat that dead horse, but I think everybody's well aware of what needs to happen tomorrow. Stay hydrated, wear a lot of sunscreen, and if you are feeling like the heat's getting, it's kind of overtaking you, go find some shade.
4: Well, you know what? I'm not hearing about it. Dave, records are made to be broken. Don't we want that record to be broken tomorrow, right? I mean, you know, 99, 100, come on. Hottest game in the history of Sanford Stadium. Though I imagine there's some probably back there in the...
3: Who went to Tempe in 2008?
4: The 2008. That was so hot.
3: That was 99 degrees, but that was a dry heat.
4: Yeah. Yeah, right.
3: That's different.
4: And some of the worst press box food I've ever had, but that's another story.
3: Well, you were in Tempe.
4: I was in Tempe, yeah, I was there. So were a lot of Georgia fans. I mean, that was unbelievable. That was the first time that you really captured the magic that we would see later on steroids with the Notre Dame migration. I mean, Georgia fans were everywhere.
3: Oh, yeah.
4: And those Arizona State people didn't know what hit them. I mean, it was like, wow, these guys are everywhere.
3: That was an early calling card that the Georgia fans would go anywhere.
4: They were saying,
3: to watch the Bulldogs.
4: Thank you, we'll go.
3: Yeah.
4: Book another one.
3: Yeah. And now, unfortunately, in this day and age of college football,
4: I don't know how
3: those
4: much kind
3: of games
4: happen.
3: Don't happen anymore.
4: It's like the Oregon game. I love that Oregon game. Georgia wins 49-3. But I have been to Autzen Stadium, not for a game, but I've been inside of it because I went out there and visited Dan Lanning when he got the job. It's a beautiful place, and it's one of those you got to see it. You got to go see a game there. And Georgia was on the hook for it at one point, and it just went away. So. Hey, there's a lot of them. Michigan, Ohio State.
3: Did you break the Dan Lanning story?
4: I did. You know I did. I caught a lot of.
3: Can I tell that now that you're
4: clear of all the controversy?
3: I won't know if you don't want me to.
4: No, that's fine. I mean, yeah, I broke the story.
3: So Chip with the AJC. This was around Christmas time, and I can't remember what year that would have been. However many years, he's been there longer now than I want to think. But Dan Lanning, Chip breaks the story, Dan Lanning is going to be the new Oregon coach. And the Oregon media guys are butthurt because you broke it over here and they didn't have it. And then they just started.
4: Not true. They all just started, This is not true.
3: We don't know where this idiot Chip Towers got this from, but it's not true. And you were kind of having a little fun with folks, or at least a couple. You know, whatever.
4: I responded to a few because I knew my source, okay? One of my sources.
3: Well, that's going to be the punchline here of the story. So you, and as it turned out, you were absolutely right. You would not go with something like that unless you had it confirmed 10 times over.
4: Our policy at the AJC at the time was we had to have more than one source. So you can't go with something.
3: Just one person.
4: Just go, somebody said so.
3: So anyway, I said to Chip, this was like the next summer, and we were talking about the Dan Lanning thing, and I said, man, you must have really known, like, you had that one because you were not backing down and you were catching, you know, a lot of grief. And Chip goes, well, I had two sources and I had my first one, and I wasn't going to ask Chip because that's not what you do. But I said, that's awesome. And Chip goes, do you know who my second source was? And I was like, no. He goes, Dan Lanning. He told me. So I was like, well, I think you felt pretty good about that.
4: Yeah, once I got Dan, I felt pretty good about the thing. The problem, Dan was a problem, too, because he didn't want me to go with it, right? You know, I mean, you know, it's like. But
3: he shouldn't have told you.
4: Yeah, I mean, that's kind of the thing. And like I've got it, you know, and it's like I told him, I said, if I'm going to go on down the line and find somebody else who knows about this. But anyway, looking back at it, I mean, I like Dan Lanning a lot. I went out there to Oregon before that season opener that Georgia ended up winning 49-3. You know, he's a good guy. It's going to be really interesting to see the future with Dan Lanning.
3: Yeah.
4: Because, I could see him coming back this way, whether it's Alabama, whether, you know.
3: I've done this to you before. Yes or no, you can't say anything else. Will Dan Lanning finish his coaching career at Oregon?
4: Nope.
3: Right, that was a quick no.
4: Yeah. No, I don't think so.
3: Yeah.
4: I mean, it's beautiful. It, I don't know if anybody's been out to Oregon before.
3: Yeah. Cynthia just got back from Oregon.
4: Yeah. Oh, really?
3: Yeah.
4: I mean, it's
3: the Willamette Valley.
4: It's beautiful, beautiful out there. But it's different. It's different. And, you know, I mean, for me in general with family and stuff, it like Dan Lanning.
3: Yeah.
4: It's a long ways away.
3: Hey, when we come back, we've done this segment for several years, but we're going to have Sarah Tidwell from Online Athens is going to catch us up on what's going on in the high school ranks. Sarah
4: right
3: does a great
4: here.
3: Job covering the preps, and she is on her way to the North Oconee Clark Central game, I believe. They've got a big game tonight.
4: Ooh.
3: So she's going to update on that. We can ask her some other questions about the high school race. That'll be coming up next. Thanks so much for joining us. We do appreciate it. Great crowd here tonight at Locos. Thank y'all so much. This is live from Locos Grill and Pub, Timothy Road in Athens, University Tires Bulldog Friday night.
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3: All right, the Weekend Roundup. And in this segment here on University Tires Bulldog Friday night, we are hitting the high school ranks, the prep scene. And these are young men who busted Daly as well, and these are some of our future college football players that are out there. Of course, you and I know a lot of the coaches in the area, but no one right now knows them as well here in the area as Sarah Tidwell from Online Athens. And Sarah has been nice enough to kind of be our correspondent, and she is at Online Athens, the high school and Georgia athletics reporter, excuse me, for the Athens Banner-Herald. Chip used to work at the Athens Banner-Herald back in the day when they put out stone tablets, right? So it's been a minute, but you and Sarah have that going.
4: I know the toil well, and Sarah does a great job with it, you know, covering a very wide area here in Northeast Georgia. Does a really good job for the Athens Banner-Herald and Online Athens. You can see your stuff in both places.
3: And we got Sarah. Sarah, can you hear us okay?
19: Yeah, hi guys. Can you hear me?
3: We can hear you fine. Thank you so much. And again, we appreciate you doing this. And you said you were headed to the Clark Central North Oconee game tonight. So give us a little bit of a preview of what you're thinking you're going to see tonight.
19: Yeah, so I'm heading out to North Oconee. Both them and Clark Central are undefeated. So 2-0 starts off the season for Tyler Arendt and his Titans and for David Pernow and his Gladiators. Honestly, it can go either way tonight. Both teams have been rebuilt over the offseason. North Oconee lost a lot of kids to graduation, and then Clark Central has started filling the holes that they were seeing in their defense last year. And they have a really good quarterback this year, and he prefers to go by Trey, but it's Kenneth Bryant III. So Oconee County head coach last week, Ben Hall, actually told David Pernow after the Gladiators had defeated the Warriors 21-3. Paul told Pernow, he was like, this is probably one of the best Clark Central teams that I've seen in a while.
4: Wow.
19: And yeah, David Pernow was like, it feels like there's something in the air this year. So he has not beaten Tyler Arendt's squad since 2017. They were shut out 40-0 last year at Billy Henderson, and they lost 36-13 at North Oconee in 2024. So they're looking for some redemption this year.
3: Sarah, what did Coach Pernow and the Gladiators, what do they have this year that they haven't had the last couple of years?
19: They have, like I said, no holes in their defense this year. They have very, very strong guys that can keep everything locked down. Guys like Elijah Bryce, I think it was the game against Pebblebrook, he had a pick six, and then they had three different defensive backs last week had interceptions. Davion Richardson was one. I cannot remember the other two. Braylon Harper, I think, was one. And then on the offense, they have a very strong running back in number 20, and then they have both LaGracian Little as a wide receiver and John Tech Long as a wide receiver. And I think Pernow told me that Long is actually their backup quarterback. So if something were to happen to A and B, he would be the third one. But he has got some feet on him. That man can run.
4: Real quick, Sarah, you're kind of a one-person show over there covering Northeast Georgia, and there's a lot of good teams in the Northeast Georgia area. How many teams do you have to kind of pay attention to, and how do you go about deciding where you're going to be on a Friday night?
19: Yeah, it's actually really hard. I cover 18 schools, so picking which school I'm going to be at is kind of a thing that I go through with my editor on Tuesday. We look at the schedule and we say, okay, who's doing good right now? Are there any, like, we tend to cover the local teams a lot, like North Oconee, Oconee County, Clark Central, Cedar Shoals. If they have big games, those are automatic. It kind of just depends on how they're doing. We have a lot of teams that started 0-2 this year, so we're focusing on teams that have been on the other end, 2-0. It's very up and down. I mean, I'll pick teams. If I haven't been to see a school in a while, I'll go out and see them, just, you know, so that they can get their coverage too. I try to make it as fair as possible.
4: Well, and I'll have you know, Dave, that I don't know if this is the case tomorrow, but you almost always see Sarah at a Georgia football game the next day after covering Friday night preps. I know you can identify with that.
3: Oh, yeah. Oh, yeah.
4: I can identify with that. And Sarah, just for one person sitting here, we appreciate what you're doing and we recognize your hard work.
19: Yeah, thank you, guys. And I will be there tomorrow, bright and early.
4: All right.
3: I told Sarah we were talking on the phone the other last night, and I mentioned to her, I was like, and she's Chip, she's a little younger than we are.
4: Yeah.
3: And I said, said you'll be at, I guess tonight you're at North Oconee, right? So not Billy Henderson. But I said, yeah. Had some fun times. We'll tell you some good stories about how great of a man Billy Henderson was.
4: Oh, yeah.
3: He was awesome.
4: Oh, so, yeah. I'm sure she's heard of you already.
3: Exactly. Yeah. But so many great, great people here in Athens. Sarah, before we let you go, who are the best teams in this area? I know we talked about North Oconee and Clark Central, but what other teams do you like that might be able to make a run deep in the playoffs?
19: Jefferson is definitely one of them. They've been to the playoffs the last 2 years. They had a bit of a rocky first game, but they had a comeback last week, and I believe they're out at Peach County this week. I feel like Prince Avenue is always a good one to bet on. They have a sophomore at quarterback this year, but he did see some snaps last year. And then this one's an underdog, but Jackson County, they have been on the come up for the last 2 years. And they actually took Prince Avenue quarterback, Ben Musser, during the offseason. So they've got him over there now. And him with Daylon Maxwell, it's just an insane combo. So I'd say probably those three are going to be big contenders. We might even see Cedar Shoals make a slight break for it. They had a pretty big game last week.
3: Great stuff, Sarah. Thank you very much. And we'll see you. Are you going?
4: I'll be at the game tomorrow. And, be sure and hydrate tonight, Sarah, everybody. that's the word of the week. Be hydrated.
3: That's right. Thank you so much, Sarah. Great job. And we'll talk to you again next week.
19: All right. Sounds good. Thank y'all. Bye.
3: Thank you. Sarah Tedwell, high school and Georgia athletics reporter for the Athens Banner-Herald. Stephen, are we breaking or are we going to the phones?
20: Yes.
3: We are breaking. All right. But we will jump to the phones on the other side. I did want to mention that coming up tomorrow, 3 o'clock, the Dogs and Tennessee State. In case you're wondering about tonight's schedule, the only ranked team that we have going tonight, is that right, is number 7 Miami plays at Stanford. ACC game, of course, which is crazy right in itself. Oh, and Southern Cal, ranked number 14. They're hosting Fresno. Both of those games kick off at 9 o'clock. We'll talk more about those in the second hour. Thanks, everybody, for coming out here, having a great time. Headed to the phones on the other side. A familiar voice for all of you guys. You'll hear it when we come back. He's Chip Towers. I'm David Johnston. We're live from Loco's Grill and Pub on Timothy Road in Athens. And this is University Tires Bulldog Friday Night.
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2: All right, back here at Loco's, Timothy Road in Athens. It is University Tires Bulldog Friday night. Great to see everybody here tonight. Thanks so much for coming out. The LLC showing up strong. David Johnston, Chip Towers along with you. And Chip, great to be back with you as well, my man.
3: It's great to be here, and the LLC brings the energy everywhere they go, don't they?
2: Yes, they do, yeah. And we do appreciate that. Most appreciated. All right, we've mentioned the phone number on the University Tire Fan Line, 800-849-1061, and we are headed to the phones. The one and only Jesse Kinney, Sweater Man, checking in. You got your own cheering section, Sweater Man. Welcome to University Tires Bulldog Friday night. How are you, Jesse?
4: Well, man, I wish I was there with all my brothers and sisters, but I'm here in talking to you while I'm driving in this beautiful Atlanta traffic on a Friday afternoon.
3: Oh, wow.
2: I just threw up in my mouth a little bit. I'm sorry about that,
3: Jesse. Only Jesse could make that sound so good.
2: I know, right? But great to hear from you.
4: Yeah, well, you know, I had this girl that's a friend of mine, and she has to fly to L.A., and she said, will you take me? I said, well, sure. And then she said, okay, my flight's at 7. I'm going, oh, no. You do what you need to do anyway. I'm doing 23 mile an hour right now. That's really pretty good.
3: That's not bad for down there this time of day.
4: Yeah, just right. I'll be home by 8:30.
2: I was going to say you might make it here by the end of the show. I guess not.
4: Well, what time's the show over? 8?
3: 8 o'clock. The
2: 8
3: LLC
2: o'clock.
3: Will wait on you, Sweater.
2: That's right.
3: Man, I feel like y'all going to wait for Sweater Man, right?
2: Well, a couple of people clap.
3: Yeah.
4: Yeah, no, the answer to that is no. Hey, but listen, how much fun was this? You know, it's like winning a doubleheader. How much fun was last night? Man, you know.
2: Well, take us through your emotions of the end of that game, Jesse.
4: Oh, you know what? I was down in the mouth. I almost turned it off with like 2.5 minutes to go. And I said, well, you know what? I'll just see if they get one more chance at it, and dang it. You know, not only did they get the touchdown to get the lead, but then when they blocked the field goal, they got them twice. And like in 30 seconds, they ginged them twice. It was about as good as it gets. You know, and there ain't nothing more fun than watching the face of Brent Key when he loses.
3: It doesn't look much different than when he wins, though, quite frankly.
2: and if I'm not mistaken, didn't they win their first 8 games last year, and now he's lost like 5 out of 6 or 6 out of 7, something like that.
3: In the next game, who they got next?
2: Tennessee coming to town.
3: Yeah, Tennessee next. So it's, things aren't great down on the flats at them. I'm sure they're trepidatious at the least.
2: Yes, yes.
4: Yeah, you know what surprised me was Colorado just beat them up at the line. They just ran all over their defensive line. And, you know, where do they play Tennessee and some of these other better teams? You know, I don't know how good Colorado is, but Tech didn't look very good last night. You know, they didn't even score an offensive touchdown.
2: Yeah, you are correct.
3: So, yeah. I think the most telling thing about that, Jesse, was just the way that Colorado was able to line up and run the football against them. And all due respect to Deion's boys and everything. He's got a lot of great skill position players, and he's got some good up front guys, but they're not the same kind of up front guys you're going to see against Tennessee, I don't think. So I think that was probably a little alarming if you're a Yellow Jacket.
4: Yeah, you know, and I think Colorado in that one drive ran 16 straight times.
3: They did.
4: You know,
3: absolutely.
4: They looked at him and said, okay, watch this, and they just couldn't stop them. So it was great.
2: Well, Jesse, thank you for checking in. We appreciate it. I know how many days until November 2nd or whatever the date is for the first basketball game.
4: Man, I knew you were going to ask me that. It's right around 50. I don't know exactly what the day is, but for about 50.
3: Start the countdown.
2: Where's the sweater right now?
4: It's snapping, but it won't be for long.
2: All right. Got to get it ready to go. You got a couple
3: You're
2: of
3: You're not
2: months.
3: Allowed yeah. to talk about sweaters right now.
2: That's right. Exactly.
4: Yeah. You know what? It'll be a little hot tomorrow to wear to the football game, but I'll be down there. I'm not going to the game. I'm going to tailgate, so I'll be down there. And, you know, I got a new great great-granddaughter, Everly Claire, and we're making her a sweater man's sweater as we speak.
3: Oh, nice. That's fantastic.
2: Nice.
3: Congratulations.
2: Congrats, Jesse. Thank you for calling, buddy.
4: Next week.
2: All right,
4: man.
2: Sounds
4: go
2: great.
4: Go dog.
2: Go dog. Sweater man. Thank you, buddy. We appreciate that. By the way, Brittany and Edward, they have a new addition to the family back in May. Little Brooks is here.
3: I met him, yeah.
2: Brooks has been waiting all his life to come to Bulldog Friday night.
3: He was
2: and
3: fired.
2: Here he is.
3: He was fired up when I came through. There was a lot of noise in here, and you could tell he was like, what is going on?
2: I know. He's like, I love it. Well, great to see everybody here. I think we need to take a break. We will do it right now unless Steven tells us not to. The phone numbers on the University Tire Fan Line, 800-849-1061. 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
9: All right, back here at Locos on Timothy Road here in Athens. University Tires Bulldog Friday night. We'll get back to the phones and the conversation and all that good stuff. But here's a little bit of what Kirby had to say earlier this week.
10: Excited about game week. I know our players are ready to play someone other than beating up on ourselves in practice. So guys are excited. I know the fans are excited. I'm excited to see this team go out and play their first game. We've got to play somebody else to get better, and that's the stage we're in. And our guys have had a really good camp. We've had 21 practices, and we're in a good spot to get better.
11: Yeah, Kirby, with young players looking to take a bigger step this year, what can be accomplished in a game for them that you can't accomplish in a practice or even a scrimmage?
10: Yeah, players, coaches all on the field. They got to go out and react to an opponent, somebody that, you know, you don't always know exactly what they're going to do. So you get to see a reaction of the players, and you'd see growth, confidence, exposure to playing in front of fans. You know, in my coaching history, there's guys that nobody goes out and just does something phenomenal.

0: have it done in practice. What we see in practice, we see in games. But maybe the reaction to a play they gave up or they get beat and how they respond to it is what I'm looking for, is the response more than the actual event.
1: Sure, it looks like a high temperature, maybe around 96 on Saturday. How do you think your guys are prepared for those conditions, you know, during your 2021 practices?
0: We've been in it more than we've been in it in years past. It's been really one of the hottest camps we've measured in terms of practices. We practiced outside and practices we practiced inside. We measure all the outside ones against previous camps, and it stood out to be probably the hottest camp we've had. So, I always worry about our players, you know, being acclimated to a game-type atmosphere in that heat, because you don't ever play games a lot of times. We practice in it, but we did get to scrimmage in it. So I'll be interested to see as much about our players as I do about our fans, and see if they can handle it, see if you guys can handle it. Y'all get out of that air conditioning, y'all come out there with us, see if y'all can handle 110 heat index and go up and down the field with 25 pounds of pads on. You think you'll be all right?
2: Yeah, what are you wanting to see out of your wide receivers for this first game?
0: Execution. I don't know why I'd want to see anything different out of them than I see out of the quarterbacks, the defensive backs. Superior position play, you know, be the guy that executes higher than the guy you're across from, tight end, kicker. I mean, at any position we got, defensive end, outside linebacker, I want all those guys to perform at a high level and do it regardless of who the opponent is. It doesn't matter who the opponent is. Our opponent is ourselves, and that's pretty much the case going to be every week. Wideouts are no different.
3: All right, that was Kirby from earlier in the week, and I like that answer. We'll jump back to the phones in just a moment, Chip. What do you expect out of the wide receivers?
4: Yeah.
3: I expect the same thing from them, any other position group.
4: Yeah. That's been the narrative, obviously, in the offseason, and there is, a major turnover when you're losing Zachariah Branch, who's going to, take over all those targets that he received, and they were a bunch. And there's a lot that you can pack into that about Zach Branch and the targets and Gunnar Stockton and downhill throws. And, you know, but the fact of the matter was, you know, throwing the ball short to Zach Branch was very successful for Georgia last year. My question is more like not about targets downfield, but like, what do you have a Zach Branch type? And I'm one of the things I'm excited to see is I don't think he's gotten enough talk is Sakovi White Helton.
3: Yes.
4: He's got the hyphen now.
3: Yeah,
4: it throws me off, but I really think that there's been some quiet buzz in the background. It hadn't been in the foreground, and sometimes that's kind of telling with Kirby and his teams. You know, and then obviously Isaiah Canyon and the other guys have come in. I'm looking forward to see what all those guys do. But at the end of the day, Georgia is still Georgia, and they're still going to want to run the football and control the line of scrimmage.
3: Yep.
4: And really, if you think about shortcomings for Georgia lately, last couple of years, I mean, and I it's air quotes, okay?
3: I mean, you know, shortcomings and air quotes.
4: You know, come on. I mean, you know, they've been in the playoffs 2 years in a row, buys 2 years in a row. Before that,
3: SEC championship.
4: By the way, could be a third coming up. But if there's something that I think that has been missing a little bit, it's not just run game; it's explosive run game. And so I think there's a little pressure, if you ask me, there should be, on Nate Frazier and Chauncey Bowen. And it's not Georgia's run game numbers were significantly better last year, certainly, than they were a year before. But I'm talking about going house, y'all. That's what the University of Georgia is all about, busting that long run and just absolutely crushing the other team's soul when you do that. And obviously when you run with the ball effectively, that opens up so much in the passing.
3: That power offense.
4: It's power offense.
3: Yeah.
4: And that's what Georgia does. It's got nothing to do with Bobo or anything else. That's what Kirby wants, and that's what he wants to see executed. And so, you know, tomorrow's not going to be, any referendum on that. But, what they do to sort of achieve those goals will be interesting in who does it.
3: David Johnston, Chip Towers along with you. We are going to jump back to the phones on the University Tire fan line, 800-849-1061. I have no idea who this next caller is. Never heard of him. Asparagus William. Does anyone know who that is?
4: What?
3: What? Checking in, kind of like Mr. Wrestling number two from Parts Unknown. And William, how are you, my man?
5: Oh, I'm brokenhearted that I'm not there, but y'all sound so good. My spirits are high. And so I just wanted to call in and say hey to the LLC people. I can hear y'all loud and clear, and it sounds like a fun party up there. I'm so glad that the A-team of David Johnson and Chip Towers are back together again for Bulldog Friday night.
3: I pity the fool. Yeah.
5: Dave pities the fool.
3: It's the A-team reference. That's all. Yeah.
5: Mr.
3: Team.
5: Of course.
3: Yes.
4: Dave can whip those things out so fast. I'm like, what? What did he say?
3: B.A. Baracus.
4: Yeah. Yes. Yeah, that's right.
5: I love it. No, and thank y'all for doing it. And what a great spot to have it at Loco's. Had a last-minute family situation pop up, or I'd be there with you. And I look forward to being there Friday night. But I do have a football question. I'll ask.
4: Good.
5: You ready, Chip?
4: I don't know, but I am ready for the question itself.
5: What do you think we're going to see in terms of Gunnar Stockton's development from last year? What do you think are the biggest strides he's going to make in which parts of his game?
4: Well, that's a great question. And you know, I think everybody is focused on that this year, not just, locally and in the Georgia community, but it's kind of a little bit of a national narrative on Gunnar, or even a lack of talk. I mean, I don't know how many best quarterbacks in the league, best quarterbacks in the nation discussions I've heard, and very little of them involve the quarterback for the number three ranked Georgia Bulldogs. I do believe he's not getting as much respect as he deserves, but he also has to do something about that. And I think you'll see that. I mean, first off, I don't know if you've seen Gunnar physically this year. He's definitely bigger, stronger, and I assume faster as well. And how that translates to his passing game, I don't know. But I think it's going to help him be a little tougher and more effective in the run game. The issue on Gunnar throwing the ball, it's kind of chicken and egg argument, because like we talked about Zach Branch, if you can throw it out there to a guy 1 yard behind the line of scrimmage and 3 or 4 yards away for you, and he averages, 13 yards a catch or something with it?
3: Yeah,
4: you do that. There's nothing wrong with that, and there's a lot of stuff that you can build off of it. Georgia's never going to be, we're going to go out there, we're going to be four wides, and we're going to go run four verts, and hit the one that's open. They can do that, and they'll try that from time to time, but that's not their game. They're still going to be Anaconda offense and try to squeeze things out of you. And I think Gunnar Stockton is well suited for that. What I wanted, my comparison to Gunnar Stockton since he was recruited, has always been to Aaron Murray. I think that Gunnar Stockton can be Aaron Murray. He could probably be a better runner than Aaron Murray was. And if he can be half the passer, people forget Aaron Murray. Those were unbelievable numbers that he put up during that time.
3: Incredible.
4: Who was his offensive coordinator at that time?
3: I was about to ask you that question. Rhetorically.
4: I think it might have been Mike Bilbo. Yeah. I don't know. But, you're not going to try it if you can't do it. So, there's kind of some chicken and egg stuff. But I don't think you're going to see Georgia just, tomorrow will be interesting in that regard. Kirby can do whatever he wants. If he wants to emphasize that, it's a good day to work on it. But I think you're probably going to see a lot more of Ryan Puglisi and Ryan Montgomery than you do Gunnar Stockton.
3: Yeah.
4: So I kind of hope they do that, but I don't know if they will.
3: All right, William, is he still with us?
5: Yeah,
4: he's there.
5: An answer, a great answer, more than I bargained for there.
3: That's what you get with Chip.
5: Yeah, if people want to hear more of that, they can come to the LLC Monday Night Happy Hour on September 14th. Which is our featured speaker.
4: And ever the promoter.
3: That's right. That's right. A week from Monday.
4: It's funny. I just ran into this stat, in preparing for this show tonight, and I didn't realize this. The average distance of target for Gunnar Stockton last year was 7.3 yards. 31% of his passes were behind the line of scrimmage. That was the lowest in the college football playoff teams. right? 15th among SEC teams. Is that bad? You know, not necessarily Georgia.
3: I know they want to drag it through the mud like it's a bad thing.
4: That was a choice. A lot of that was a choice.
3: Yeah.
4: But let's see. You know, let's give them another year. Is that, you know, it's really year two as a full-time starter. Give the man a chance. We'll see.
3: Thank you, William. Great to hear from you, my man.
5: All right. Go Dogs.
3: All right. Go Dogs. Asparagus William checking in.
4: His fan
3: we do
4: club.
3: Appreciate it. That's right.
4: Yeah.
3: And there will be the LLC Happy Hour meeting Monday night, September 14th. And you're going to be back up here talking to the crowd with words of wisdom.
4: Words of wisdom. I don't know what I'm going to talk about, but y'all show up. And that should be real interesting to find out. What's he going to say?
3: That's fine.
4: No, but you did it before that, right?
3: Yeah, that's right.
4: And I missed yours. I had to leave before you spoke.
3: Mine were just words. There was no wisdom. Just a lot of words.
4: How many words do you use a day?
3: That's a good question. I don't know. By the way, we got to take a break. We will. God, we've already been here for an hour. Man, it's
4: have
3: just flying
4: really?
3: Right by.
4: No way.
3: Thanks. Can everybody hear us okay?
6: Yeah.
3: Okay, awesome. Great. That is good. And thanks to our man, Brantley. Big cheer for Brantley. He doesn't like this. Yeah.
4: I don't know if it's the venue or the engineer, but I mean, the sound.
3: That's right.
4: Is great in here.
3: Also, the paparazzi of the LLC, Normaltown Dan. Thank you, Dan. Appreciate you, my man. Dan Johnson. By the way, someone who knows more about anything in Athens. It's this guy over here.
4: Dan's been around a minute.
3: That's right.
4: In Athens.
3: That's
4: so
3: right.
4: have I, though, so, you know.
3: That's right. Anyway, it's always great to see Dan. All right, quick timeout. We'll be back on the other side. Hour number two coming up here. By the way, the phone numbers, 800-849-1061. I keep saying numbers. It's just one. 800-849-1061 on the University Tire fan line. We're live from Loco's Grill and Pub. We're on Timothy Road. 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
6: 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This is who we are. This is what I need. Everybody listen here. 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
2: How are the Bulldogs feeling for the upcoming game? Well, let's find out with the injury report.
3: All right, back here on University Tires Bulldog Friday night. Loco's Grill and Pub on Timothy Road here in Athens. Thanks to everybody. So many familiar faces, and we appreciate everybody coming out tonight. You guys are awesome. Shanna Banana's got a big old glass of white wine. Just outed her, and I know she's okay with me saying that. But, yes, drinks of choice. Anyone who's not here, who's in the car listening or out by the pool or whatever, we appreciate that as well. And Loco's is a great, great place to come, whether it's lunch or dinner. How about our man Daniel's here? Daniel, great to see you, my man. Awesome, buddy. Awesome. We appreciate that. Before we jump back to the phones, Chip, anything? I always say knock on wood for the injury report.
4: You know, when I think about the injuries on this team, I think about the transfers Georgia – doesn't go, as we all know, doesn't go deep into the transfer portal. But when they do, they typically go where an area where they really need to shore up. And, so losing to Morris Williams was a big blow.
3: Yeah.
4: Back in the spring. And then Dante Dowdle, I mean, there was such a buzz about that big old bulldozer. I hate what happened to him in that ATV accident and everything. So, but otherwise, Georgia has had a remarkably, again, everybody knock on wood, had a very good camp. I can't remember a camp that's been quite this clean. Now, Kirby, we may find something out on Saturday. Oh, gosh, look, he's on crutches. You never know. That's always – the binoculars get a lot of work in the pregame warm-ups of games. But they've come out pretty good this year.
3: That's why I said knock on wood and – yes, so far so good, and injuries are weird. Just sometimes you feel like you're snake bit. Other years you just kind of fly under the radar.
4: I remember talking about him, going all the way back to Morris, and all the injuries, that the year of the knee, the year of the ankle, the year of the shoulder. It seems like every year now there's a pretty good collection of dogs getting their shoulders worked on. But this has been a good one this year.
3: All right, 800-849-1061 on the University Tire fan line. We're back to the phones. And I always like to say a man who is one of a kind, and the only ditty I like better than what Tom will deliver is Jack and Diane. But here is our man, Tom, checking in Bogart. Hello, Tom. How are you tonight?
5: I am doing well. I get to hear Chip Towers and Dave Johnson on a Friday night, ready for a fight.
3: That's right.
5: Yes, sir.
4: The rhymes are coming. He can't even help it.
3: Well, Tom, how's your summer been? What you been doing?
5: Well, my summer's been kind of up and down. I've lost 2 pounds. I lost my mom this summer.
3: Sorry to hear that.
5: I had a granddaughter.
3: Oh, great.
5: Dylan Marie.
3: That's awesome. And, congratulations.
5: Yes, sir. The day after we buried my mom, we had the granddaughter.
3: How about that?
5: Awesome. And, but the rhyme I got tonight, I want to know why we're not playing Tennessee. Because I said Tennessee State, I'd rather play Tennessee.
3: Right? That is kind of funny that we are playing Tennessee State, but not Tennessee this year.
4: You might not know this, Tom, but a long, long time ago, Georgia used to play Tennessee every year.
5: it wasn't that long
4: back
5: ago,
4: in ancient
5: I don't believe.
4: History. Yeah, I'm kidding.
5: But my thing is, why we're not playing our rivals like we normally do, and this year is going to be different, because how come we end up going to games in Florida instead of them coming to Sanford? That's not quite fair. That's not quite fair at all.
3: We're going to play them in Atlanta, and then next year we're going to play them in Tampa, and then the year after that it's going to return back to Jacksonville.
5: Oh, okay. All right.
4: That's why they got $1 billion worth of work
3: that's
4: going
3: right.
4: on to
3: yeah.
4: on the Jacksonville Stadium, which is, based on what I've seen, should be pretty cool by the when they finally finish it.
3: Yeah.
4: And Georgia and Florida will return to Jacksonville.
5: Well, my thing is this. The Diddy this year is just going to be, Kirby, I want you to listen to this now. Please, let's don't have no injuries this year because we don't need to be out on our ear. We need to come out swinging all the way, take care of business, and be and go all the way this year. Let's don't get stopped in the playoffs. Now, this may not rhyme, but I believe it's on time.
3: That's what I want to hear. It's now officially football season when Tom says it may not rhyme, but it's on time.
4: Yeah.
3: The Diddy. Thank you, Tom. We appreciate you, my man.
5: You take care, man.
3: All right.
4: See you, Tom.
3: Our man, Tom in Bogart, checking in. The phone number is 800-849-1061, the University Tire Fan Line. As I mentioned, so many familiar faces. Great to see everybody out here, and we do appreciate that. Strap Dog is here, made the way down from Toccoa. High Flying Jim and the Coal Miner's Daughter are here. Great to see everybody. The LLC. How about Brad and, well, I was about to say Sherry. Where is she? She's standing over there. Okay. Want to make sure we got everybody. One of my only friends, Gordo, is over here as well. But my other friend Henry is around here somewhere as well. I did see Craig, but I don't see them now. Where did Craig go? Did they take off? Wade and Christina? They're back there. Okay, yeah, gotcha. Everyone's around. I'm not trying to leave anybody else off, but we'll get to them as we continue on throughout the hour. All right, we got to take a break here. We are live until 8. How about the Braves? A 3-0 lead over the Phillies. All right. Second inning. Boy, and the Phillies are going like AC/DC on their uniforms.
4: What's with those uniforms? Yeah,
3: I think that's
4: the first time I glanced.
3: Eric Withake would approve of those Philadelphia uniforms right there. But he's a Mets guy. Oh, Jeremy's sitting there as well. What do you think of the Phillies unis, Eric? Did you see him? Isn't it like an AC/DC look? I don't know what that is. He says thumbs down. Thumbs down. All right, back after this here. It's University Tires. Bulldog Friday night.
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2: What does this week's opponent think of the game? Let's hear what they have to say with the Opponent Outlook, presented by Locos Grill and Pub on Timothy Road in Athens. Meet me at the Moose.
3: All right, David Chip along with you here. University Tires, Bulldog Friday night, and we are at Locos meeting up at the Moose here on the west side. The opponent is Tennessee State. Georgia is a 1,000-point favorite, whatever it is. But when you hear Reggie Barlow here in the next minute or so, you know, it's one of those Kirby, we talk about this a lot. He has a lot of respect for the opponent. I know that's kind of a funny thing to say. Kirby is 9-0 straight up against FCS, 0-9 ATS, and I think he's like 2-7 with the under. So what's it telling you? He beats these teams, but he doesn't beat them up.
4: Yeah, what was the stat? The stat I saw was something like 0-15-1 against teams that they're ranked 30 or more points over.
3: So yeah.
4: 46.5, I think, is what I saw. Like earlier today, I was like, oh, yeah, what's the line? I looked, I was like, oh, wow.
3: Exactly.
4: That's almost 50. Yeah, that's one of the easiest bets in the book, right? I mean,
3: it would seem like
4: I mean, it's
3: it.
4: Like, yeah, put it down. Far from me to give gambling advice.
3: Yes.
4: But that truly is, you know, he doesn't just say respect for opponent. I mean, I can't tell you how many times I've watched games where guys are still chunking the ball downfield. Coaches are still chucking the ball with their backups. I like his philosophy against opponents like this. And I look, you want them to test you as well. And I can't attest for how good they'll be able to stand up against Georgia and their big uglies, or certainly in that first quarter or so. But you want to get their best shot.
3: Absolutely. Absolutely. So the head coach, and by the way, they have already played a game. They lost to Jackson State, a close game this past weekend. But here's the head coach of Tennessee State, Reggie Bartlett.
21: This week, we get a chance to go to Athens to play against the number 3 ranked team in the country. Really good team. Got so much respect for Coach Smart and his staff. Got some friends that's on that staff. And they do it the right way, man. And if you want to look at a well-coached team, a team that plays hard, fast, and physical, run to the ball, you know, obviously they're going to have good, big, fast athletes, but, you know, all FBS teams have that. But how you play the game. And UGA is a perfect example in all three phases of how your guys should play the game. They're going to be prepared as usual. They'll play hard. This will be their first game at home. Their fans will be excited. Their guys will be excited. So what a blessing. We get a chance in the second week of our season to play in the SEC stadium. So excited about that our young guys get a chance to go and see how they measure up. You listen to these guys, they all probably wanted an opportunity to go to an SEC school, and now you get a chance to see how you measure up against SEC opponents. So looking forward to the work, and we'll go from there.
0: I know the message from you is that, you know, we play football no matter who the opponent is. Just kind of share what type of attitude we're going to bring down to Athens, Georgia.
21: Me being a former HBCU player, college player that didn't get a chance to go play SEC and that type of stuff. But when I got my chance to play against guys in the Blue-Gray All-Star game and the Senior Bowl, you know, those are the guys that I want to see. I want to see how I measure up. And, you know, that'll be the same message to our guys. Get a chance to go and play against a team like this, opponent like this with really good players. You get a chance to go and see how you measure up. I mean, if you listen to these guys talk now, they all was offered by these schools or had a chance to go there. Something didn't happen. But so now you get a chance to go and play against these guys. But we always play to win the game. But to win the game, you got to win W-I-N. What's important now? You got to take care of that one play. And, you know, we're talking about let's win this one play. And then it's one snap and clear, 4 to 6 seconds, play the next play. And at the end of the game, we'll tally up how many wins we had per play. And we'll let that dictate what the score is. So we're going to play. We're going to compete. I'm tickled to death that, you know, these guys get a chance to go and play against the number three team in the nation on the road. So I'm excited to see how our guys show up. What's the mindset when you show up? Is it fear? Is it face everything and run? Or is it fear, face everything and rise? So looking forward to it.
18: See, by the way, I like that, the fear and then the thing you said about when. Was it when in the moments now or whatever?
4: Yeah,
18: it was.
4: But what's important
18: what's
4: now?
18: What's important now, those things.
4: He dropped
18: by the way,
4: a lot of them.
18: This guy, I tell you what, Reggie Barlow, this is his second year. He played at Alabama State, and in the 96 draft, he was taken in the fourth round.
4: Yeah.
18: And was on the Buccaneers Super Bowl championship team in 2002 and led the league in punt return yards in 98. So he's got a
4: He played eight NFL seasons.
18: Yeah, this
4: guy is a
18: baller.
4: The dude's got an NFL pension.
18: Yeah.
4: So he doesn't have to do this. You know what
18: right.
4: I mean?
18: That's right.
4: Succeeded Eddie George, too. So you think about, that's two former NFL players that's coached this team.
18: Absolutely. Absolutely.
4: Respect all teams, fear none. That was something else he said. And he's got a Super Bowl ring. So
18: good for him.
4: I always, it's always interesting seeing these guys. That, I mean, my goodness, it's like bringing – you know, a lamb into a lion's den, but you got to do it. You got to pick up that check, and makes the world go round.
18: All right, we're going to go back to the phones on the University Tire fan line, 800-849-1061. A man from Dawson, Georgia. We just call him Carl. Carl in Dawson. What's up, my man?
4: And the crowd goes wild.
18: That's right. How are you, Carl?
22: I say, all right. How about them dogs? The LLC in the house.
18: The LLC in the house. That's right.
4: But, how you doing, Carl?
22: Hey there, Chip. How you feel about being retired?
4: I'm not feeling very retired at the moment, but yeah, it's it is. It's everything is cracked out to me.
18: Staying busy.
4: I played golf this morning.
18: Rather than
4: writing a pregamer. You
18: That's
4: know?
18: Right.
4: So that was
18: life
4: nice.
18: Is good.
4: Yeah.
18: Exactly. How many keg headstands have you done so far today, Carl?
22: Well, I'm gonna tell you something, Dave. I'm almost as good as peanut butter and jelly. My name is not Lane Kiffin.
18: I hear you, my man.
22: But anyway, if I was Lane, I'd hire Tiger Woods lawyer.
4: He's pretty good at what he does.
18: That's right.
4: Yeah.
18: That's right.
22: So anyway, I want to talk about receivers.
18: Yeah.
22: If we can get some receivers that will catch the ball and not drop it, I think it's going to be a great year. What do you guys think?
18: Absolutely. Carl, great to hear from you. Thank you, my man. We appreciate you. Talking about the receivers
4: again. Did you
18: catch
4: he dropped a little foghorn leg?
18: I heard it. I heard it. Yes. I say.
4: You know, the young kids are going, what are they talking about?
18: Exactly. Exactly.
4: Yeah, you know, listen, I get a little I don't know, you know, weary of the wide receiver talk. Because, I mean, I think that there is a good selection of guys here, and I think there's going to be a representative amount who distinguish themselves. And we just got to, you know, who is it going to be? You know, Isaiah Canyon, C.J. Wiley, Sakobe White, Helton, as we were talking about earlier. Talon Taylor was certainly shaping up, you know, one little gaffe aside, to be a great player before his injury. I tell you, probably what, one of the things I'm most excited to see, and they've got to do something with him tomorrow because of all the buzz, that, if for no other reason than all the buzz we've ever had, Caden Prothrow.
18: Yeah.
4: Lining up in that slot. I mean, I've heard a lot of football people talk about, now that's just different. A guy like that that you can flex out there and have other tight ends on the field. I think you're going to see some free tight ends. You know, this Craig Dandridge. Dandridge is a name that I wouldn't have been able to cite really before we got into camp. Heard a lot of buzz about him. And London Humphreys, this guy, he's got all the measurables. I think he has a chance to have a real breakout season. So, I mean, there's a good representation there, and somebody's going to distinguish himself. One thing I went back and looked at, the 2021 season, your leading receivers on those teams, nobody would have named in the preseason. And they were Brock Bowers and
18: Ladd
4: McConkey.
18: Yeah. Think about that.
4: Yeah.
18: And so Brock Bowers.
4: Nobody knew who they were. So, I mean, that's what I think. I mean, we think we know, but a lot of times we don't know. Let's get them out there and see.
18: Brock, by the way, the greatest tight end in college football this century and one of the greatest tight ends of all time.
4: Yeah.
18: I mean, that's how good the guy was.
4: And we were all talking about Darnell Washington, and for good reason. But you remember him starting against Clemson. I was in the press box. I had no idea that, yeah, I mean, it was just like, why is this guy starting? I think Darnell had hurt his foot.
18: Yeah.
4: Or whatever. But yeah. It was like, yeah, oh, yeah, Darnell's not going to be able to go, but we'll have to get through with this freshman,
18: this freshman
4: named Brock Bowers.
18: From Napa.
4: Yeah.
18: Yeah.
4: Went all right.
18: That's right. It went very well. All right. We are having a great time here. The Dogs are opening it up tomorrow, 3 o'clock. And everybody's fired up. Tennessee State, the opponents. And then next week, it'll be a 12:45 kickoff against Western Kentucky. By the way, I do want to say hello. Judy and Dick, you guys are awesome. Thank you. Thank you very much. We appreciate it. So great to see you at all the events here. Y'all are the best. Y'all are. Thank you so much.
4: Good-looking crowd, man.
18: A great-looking crowd, for sure. All right, back after this. The phone numbers again. Numbers, I keep saying. We used to have two numbers. Now we've whittled it down to one.
4: The phone number.
18: That's right. 800-849-1061 on the University Tire fan line. Back after this from Loco's Grill and Pub here in Athens on Timothy Road, Bulldog, Friday night.
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3: All right, David Chip back along with you here. University Tires Bulldog Friday night here at Loco's Timothy Road in Athens. Thanks, everybody, for coming out. We do appreciate it. We will jump back to the phones in just a moment. There aren't the crazy, I guess, big games that you would sometimes run. I mean, there are some, but not a ton of them. I know, I guess, the focus will be tomorrow night with the Lane Train taking on Clemson. Any developments out of LSU today?
4: Yeah, I just checked my phone a few minutes ago because it's a minute-by-minute thing. I mean, how crazy is it that we're having this discussion and apparently there are legal moves going back and forth at this hour before the first game of the season. LSU plays Clemson tomorrow night. That's really interesting, intriguing to me. Clemson, now listen, they're not ranked, but they're bringing a pretty decent team in there. I mean, this is not, some fly-by-night operation. I heard Holly Rose interview, being interviewed on Paul Feinbaum on the way over here. She had just come out from being with Lane and inside the football building. And, clearly she's been colored purple a little bit being in that situation. She said, there's no distraction whatsoever inside that building. Well, I'm sure it's not. But Lane Kiffin was summoned off the practice field, to get the updates on Thursday that were happening in the legal moment. In the moment. And at the end of the day, I don't think any of the players in question are going to have any impact. And in fact, I don't even think they're going to have a role in the game against Clemson. It just doesn't make any sense for me, even if they are activated for some reason. But we'll see, because Lane does what Lane does.
3: Oh, yeah.
4: He sows chaos. And I guess that's what he wants, and that's what he got. And we'll see if it benefits him or not.
3: Lane's going to lane. And that's where we are with that.
4: That new book.
3: That's right.
4: I can't wait to read that thing. Have you gotten a copy yet?
3: No, but absolutely. Absolutely. All right, good stuff there. Are we leaving anything out? I mean, I know we got that game tomorrow night. I know there's some.
4: I think Sunday.
3: Ole Miss and Louisville Sunday night.
4: Yeah, that's a big one for me. And I think Georgia fans should be invested in that one. I'm interested to see what they look like under year two and Pete Golden. Pete Golden was out there kicking over rocks and manipulating things as well with direct involvement with Clemson. So, Luke Ferrelli was the linebacker.
3: Clemson. The linebacker.
4: Pilfered
3: right.
4: out of a classroom in Clemson. And
3: crazy.
4: For $1 million, apparently, And I digress, but I'm interested in seeing that. And Baylor and Auburn.
3: Right.
4: Listen, Auburn resonates in my household. My stepdaughter married into an Auburn family, so that's always we always have one eye on the Plains, and so they need something to crow about.
3: I hear you.
4: So that's going to be a good game with Baylor.
3: And Baylor's quarterback is DJ Lagway.
4: Yeah.
3: The former Florida quarterback.
4: Who's pretty good if he finishes the game.
3: I know.
4: He plays all four quarters. He's real good.
3: He is really good. Well, good roundup there, Chip. We appreciate it. 800-849-1061 on the University Tire fan line. Back to the phones. We've got Fred calling in from Kansas. There you go, Strap. I love it. Fred checking in from Kansas. Hello, Fred. Welcome to the show.
5: Dave, how you doing, man?
3: Doing well.
5: Good. You look good.
3: Well, that's nice of you to say, even though it's the face for radio.
5: Everybody's having a good time, and you guys sound great.
3: It's Fred from Kansas. Yeah.
4: There you go.
3: Yeah.
4: Okay.
3: That sounds like Cowboy Ben. That sounds like I should have been a cowboy. Yes.
5: We love the setup. You guys sound great, and go Dogs.
3: All right. Thank you, Ben. Appreciate that.
4: The biggest question, he's sitting next to Strap Dog, always having. So what are the Jayhawks in the Strap Dog vernacular?
3: Oh, what are the Jayhawks?
4: You don't bring the book with you every
3: day? Yeah, you don't carry that with you? You know what? Annika is in. Annika will get it for us. She's in the studio. She'll tell us what Kansas is. Or she'll relay the word.
4: You never know where the questions are going to go on this show.
3: That's right.
4: I apologize for putting you on the spot.
3: That's right.
4: I just knew it'd be great. I heard one the other day. Y'all referenced with us. God, that's a great name.
3: They come all from Strap Dog.
6: I know what we call a nerd.
3: What do you call him, Strap?
4: Losers. Oh. Losers.
3: Wow. Okay. Thank you, Annika. Strap, I know you don't remember this. You call Kansas the Mythical Birds.
4: The mythical birds.
3: Yes,
4: I like it.
3: Excellent stuff there. Thank you, Annika, and thank you for that, Fred from Kansas. That you know they played. Do they play? Oh no, Missouri played last night. They play.
4: They play
3: next week. Right?
4: They play next week, I think.
3: About a nasty rivalry.
4: Oh man,
3: Missouri,
4: it has
3: Kansas.
4: A name. It's a name rivalry. What is it called?
3: Oh man,
4: it's like the Hatfield and McCoys.
3: Yeah, it's like it's one of those crazy ones too. That like. Maybe nationally, it doesn't get a whole lot of attention.
4: I need to cut. I can Google too.
3: Fine. The border war.
4: The
3: border war.
4: Oh,
3: yes.
4: That's a very inventive name. You know,
3: how do
4: out
3: we
4: there in the Midwest.
3: That? Exactly. You know? Exactly.
4: Well, there's a border. You know, and it's kind of like a war.
3: Well, it's a war. Let's call it the border war. Yeah. Absolutely. All right. Thank you, Fred. We'll take a time out here. We might have something going on. With the crowd here in the next segment. That's all I'm saying.
4: We need to have something
3: going on. That's right.
4: We've got to
3: give
4: them something to do. They're going to overrun us.
3: Absolutely. All right. We'll be right back here live from Locos on Timothy Road in Athens. This is University Tires Bulldog Friday Night.
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2: A question? A thought? A great Bloody Mary recipe? Hey, who knows what's next? Because it's time to hear from the Loyal Listener Club.
3: Yes! Yes, it is!
4: Walk up music.
3: How about that?
4: Great.
3: We are live at Loco's here on Timothy Road in Athens. University Tires Bulldog Friday night. Dave and Chip along with you. Thanks so much for joining us here. And first one, it's 6 to 8 every Friday before a Georgia game, and we are here before home games. They don't let us out of the studio when the dogs are on the road, but they do let us out for home games.
4: I was going to ask you, how are we going to get all these guys into that studio?
3: I know, right? WRSC? Exactly, exactly.
4: You got to move that energy in there.
3: Well, we did come up with this, and we don't have anything in mind, but if anyone has a thought, if anyone has a question, if anybody wants to say anything, step right up to the mic. Shanna Banana did not waste any time. Did not waste any time.
4: No delay whatsoever.
3: You know what? We'll let Brantley, do you mind just, you can hold the headset there for, we'll actually have a different mic next week, but we've got the headsets here tonight. So Shanna Banana.
16: I can just hold it for you.
3: He'll hold it for you, yes. So just talk right into that mic and let us know what you're thinking or what you got to say here.
17: All right, so Kirby earlier this week threw down an challenge the media reporters to see which one of them could throw on pads and stay on the field in this heat.
3: Yeah.
17: Tomorrow. So I want to know from you, who would your bets be on from...
3: Oh, for the media?
17: Yeah, for the media.
3: Oh.
17: And let's just say they go 20 minutes.
3: Oh, my gosh.
17: They don't even have to go the full 60 minutes. Are we talking Mike Griffith? Are we talking...
3: Oh.
17: Brandon Adams, Dave, can you get down there?
3: I would not. Chip might have some.
4: Mike Griffith is.
3: Mike Griffith used to jump out of airplanes.
4: He's former 82nd Airborne.
3: That's right.
4: Something like that.
3: That's right.
17: He does run
4: and swim.

0: All right.
1: He's out there on the field a lot. You know,
0: I know.
1: He conducts those recruiting camps
0: in
1: the summer, got a whistle on, the whole nine
0: Absolutely.
1: Yards. He could probably take it pretty good.
0: Logan would say he could jump out there maybe.
2: Logan?
0: We'll see.
2: Logan just walks.
0: He bikes. He gets up every morning and gets on the bike. That's right.
2: That's walking.
0: That's right.
2: Elevation.
0: That's right. But that is a great question, Shannon. By the way, Chip's got a good nugget here.
1: Well, there's, according to the Fox Local Atlanta weather, they said there's a weather sensor at Sanford Stadium right now, today. The recorded high temperature today was 100 degrees, and inside the stadium, down where the field, where they do monitor this stuff, the heat index, 116.8.
0: Oh, my gosh. That was today.
1: Today.
0: That was with nobody in the stadium.
1: That's nobody in there. That's not people breathing and standing around and stuff.
0: Wow.
1: So it is going to be – hey, it's going to be hot.
0: It's going to be hot.
2: I'll be tailgating very close to a pool tomorrow.
0: All right. That's a great – thank you, Shanna.
2: Oh, and everybody here wants to call the dogs. So if you'll allow us to do that at the end of the show.
0: Oh, of course. Whenever you want to. Because I know some people are on the way out. So you tell us. Are you going to do it?
1: Has the LLC been trained on this by Asparagus William? Because
2: they have, but
1: you got to get your pronouns right.
0: That's right.
2: Me living up to Asparagus Williams.
0: If you say who's that coming down the track, somebody will lose their mind. I know you're not. I know. But we know somebody that does not like that.
2: Are you ready?
0: All right, here we go.
3: What's that coming down the track?
0: What's that?

0: Go Dawgs!
1: Go Dawgs!
2: Go Dawgs!
3: Go Dawgs!
0: Outstanding. Outstanding.
4: Pretty good.
0: Thank you, Shanna. Strap, you got one thing to say? One thing for Strap.
5: All of Dawg Nation, LLC Nation, everybody out there, stay hydrated and get your mind right!
0: Yes, Chip, get your mind right.
4: I'm trying.
0: I know.
4: I better now. Thank you.
0: That
4: I really appreciate
0: it. Was
4: that
0: epic. You know what? We got nothing else to say for this segment. We're going to take a break. We are.
4: How do you follow
0: that's
4: that?
0: That's right. Yeah, we're live from Loco's Grill and Pub, Timothy Road in Athens. University Tires Bulldog Friday night.
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2: All right, we are here at Loco's on Timothy Road, University Tires Bulldog Friday night. Thank y'all for coming out. We're kind of almost here at the end of the show, and we will kind of like we used to call this the keys to the game, and then the keys to the game every week were, all right, let's block really well, tackle really well, don't turn the ball over, and win the special team.
3: Yeah, that was basically
2: that's kind of how it was every week. It's
3: football. That's
2: football
3: always
2: 101.
3: That always is control the line of scrimmage, run the football, no turnovers.
2: But I think we need to expand that a little bit tomorrow. Keys to the game, as Strap just said a moment ago, stay hydrated, plenty of sunscreen, and
3: get out without injuries. I mean, if you're talking about Georgia's goals, their goal is to, really not show anything, for the games that are coming down the line. I touched on during the course of the show, I think they need to show some run game explosivity. I think, Gunner needs to and the wide receivers need to get some targets completed down the field. I'm really excited. We haven't talked about it, it seems like. I'm real excited about this defense. There's a little bit, for me personally, there's a little bit of a 2021 feel to this. Now, when Georgia opens a season number 3, it's hard to say they're underrated, right?
2: Exactly.
3: They're being overlooked.
2: Back-to-back SEC champs.
3: But there's a little bit of feeling like that, kind of throughout the roster. Like Nate Frazier, you're not seeing him on any big list. Gunner Stockton, he's not on anything. You don't see that much about their defensive backs or their linebackers or their O-line. Yet, I do think that at the end of the year, like in 2021, it doesn't matter if you're on preseason All-SEC and All-America. It's postseason All-SEC and All-America. And I think there's going to be a pretty good representation of Dogs there. And if that happens, good things can happen this season.
2: Is there anyone, I know this is always a kind of a standard question, a pick to click, a surprise of somebody kind of flying under the radar that you might throw out there?
3: I'm glad you asked this because I wanted to get this in. My stepdaughter, Kaylee, actually corrected me this week. We've been talking all preseason about the freshman offensive lineman. It looks like he's going to start tomorrow at right guard. And listen, when a freshman starts and you got the big uglies up there already, so I've called him Zyke Helton. Zyke Helton.
2: We all have.
3: But she pointed out to me, she said, I was hearing some other people talking about him. They were calling him Zakai. Zakai. And so I looked it up and I said, honey, you're right. It's Zakai Helton. So there's a lot of guys, we got to learn their names. We got to say them right. The Ogboko's on the inside, Nnamdi Ogboko.
2: By the way, your name is hard to pronounce when we have the pronunciation guide and we still can't figure it out.
3: I just realized when I got in here, so a guy that you're going to see play some, JJ, I think I've been calling him Hanny.
2: Yeah.
3: Hanny, that's not how it's pronounced. It is Hanna.
2: Hanna.
3: Hanna.
2: Yeah, Hanna.
3: He's from the other side of the pond.
2: That's right.
3: Hanna.
2: He's from Sweden.
3: Sweden.
2: Yes.
3: Yeah.
2: But it's Sweden via what? It's like...
3: So it's Hanna. You got to remember these things. These are important. Get their names right.
2: Yeah. Get your mind right with the names.
3: We were told to get our mind right.
2: That's
3: we
2: right.
3: We got to get the names right.
2: That's right. But, yes, he is from, as we said, from Sweden. I can barely see this now because it's gotten dark. And I'm sorry, he's Germany. I'm sorry.
3: Germany.
2: Excuse me. I want to make sure I got everything
3: Speaking
2: right.
3: Deutsch.
2: Yeah. Yeah. Exactly. Mm-hmm. Exactly. Excited, though. I like the way, too. I know some people, I'd love to have the big game to start the year every year. I get it. We don't have that. We're going to lose that. In fact, there's a really good chance that this time next year we'll have already played a game. So the schedule's moving up. If you go to fbsschedules.com, every time they update another school has changed their scheduling dates.
3: Yeah.
2: So I would say there's a very, very, very good chance that the Dogs will open the season next year on August 28th. And
3: right.
2: That is not Labor Day weekend.
3: Week zero is going to be week one for
2: what
3: everybody.
2: What they used to call it.
3: Yeah, and they've got to get all the games in.
2: Yeah.
3: And what looks like is fast tracking to an expanded playoff. And let me say this, by the way, all due respect for Tennessee State and Western Kentucky, but, you know, it's people like you guys, fans, that pay the freight on college football.
2: Yep.
3: And I'm so tired of hearing about – I get it, NIL and everything else and its purpose, and I do not begrudge – any of these kids making a living or making money. But, you know, if you're going to do that and this is the way we're going, you're going to have to schedule games. I don't want to hear about you worrying about – coaches worried about whether they make the playoffs and how many games everybody's got to play and all that. It's like people are paying for this product. It's an entertainment business, and you need to entertain them. So, you know, I hope we're entertained tomorrow, but we'll see.
2: Well said, Chip. We're live from Locos here on Timothy Road. University Tires, Bulldog Friday night.
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2: right, we're going to get on out of here in just a couple of minutes. University Tires, Bulldog Friday night here. Our first time ever here hosting the show at Locos. And thanks to everybody from Locos. A big, big thanks to everyone here. The LLC showing up. Very nice. And a lot of folks that are familiar faces. We do appreciate that. I also want to thank, again, our man Brantley for all his good work. Stephen Lang back in the studio along with Miss Annika as well. They do a great job at Mission Control. Brittany and her husband, Edward. But more importantly, our man Brooks. That's who we're talking about. Again, he's been waiting all his life for Bulldog Friday night, and it is here. And, Chip, we got about 40 seconds. Had a lot of fun tonight.
3: Yeah.
2: 43-3. That's what I'm going with for the score tomorrow.
3: That's under the line, right?
2: Under,
3: 46
2: yeah.
3: And a half.
2: Yeah. Just everything under, lower score, and all that
3: you
2: stuff.
3: You know, I'm gonna give the visitors 10 just because, you know, Kirby will probably want that, you know, just so he has something to coach on. So I'll go something similar. I think they're gonna score though. I think Bobo and Gunner might have a little to prove. Let's say 50-10.
2: Okay. And I think that would still fit everything under. Chip, enjoyed it, brother.
3: Yep.
2: Thank you very much.
3: Enjoyed
2: we'll see
3: it.
2: You.
3: Thank you very much.
2: We'll see you next week. Thanks again, everybody. You've been with us here. Locos Grill and Pub, University Tires, Bulldog Friday night. Go Dawgs!
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15: Change up. He was trying to pull and barely got a piece of it. For good reason, the infield playing him way around to pull. And the 0-2 to Ozzie. Hit hard down the left field line. That might get in there fair, and it does. Throws up a little chalk. Chasing it around out in left field is De La Cruz. And Ozzie one-hands a rocket down into the corner in left field. And there's that mistake he was looking for. Two-out double.
16: That extends his on-base streak because he's been coming around at the right time. Ozzie with an 18-game on-base streak.
15: That makes him 9 for 18 in his career against Sanchez, 500 average.
16: That's great work.
15: Matt Olson, a ground out and a strikeout. The pitch inside to him to start him. Ball one. Runner at second, two out, the pitch. Swung on, hit a mile high down the right field line. Harper chasing over near the line.